0: address issues including energy costs and global security. The United States will bolster its strategic military footprint in Greenland under a new security framework announced with Danish and Greenlandic leaders. The deal allows America to begin developing expanded bases on the island. It still requires, though, parliamentary approval before taking effect. Meantime, Donald Trump has slapped a ban on CNN and other major news networks from the White House, describing them as fake news. Well, back home, Aussie farmers fear the decimation of the local industry if we start importing American apples. The United States is the world's second largest apple producer and is pushing for them to be sold on Australian soil. General Manager of Apples and Pears Australia, Jeremy Griffith, says that Australia grows 99% of its own apples and needs to protect the country's biosecurity.
1: Well, the US has been trying to get apples into Australia for quite a few years now, and the risk of bringing any of those diseases into the country can have a major impact on all our orchards. When they do get into this country, they can have profound impacts. We're not clear of the government's timetable, but it's a major level of concern.
0: In finance, the Dow closing down overnight, 95 points, one Australian dollar buying 71 US cents.
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0: Fremantle will tonight find out which team they'll be taking on in the grand final, with Hawthorn taking on reigning premiers Brisbane in a twilight match. Alex Riddell has the latest heading into the big game.
3: The Hawks have named an unchanged lineup for the preliminary final against Brisbane at the MCG. Forward Dylan Moore will line up for his 150th AFL match, while Sam Mitchell will bring up his 450th match as a player coach, while Brisbane go into the game unchanged, with Premiership defender Noah Answorth not getting over the line following his ankle injury. Alex Riddell, Melbourne.
0: Big day of racing at Caulfield. Two feature races, the Sir Rupert Clark Stakes and the Underwood Stakes. Cox Plate Fancy Cosmic Crusader, a favourite in the Underwood. And supercar teams have rejected a proposal to bring back compulsory door numbers. They're demanding that prime spot for sponsors. That's the latest news in sport.
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14: A strong wind warning is in place for the coast. A sunny day today with winds northwesterly, 25 to 35 k's. Sunday, a mostly sunny day, high chance of showers in the evening, top of 24. Monday, partly cloudy, slight chance of showers, top of 13. And Tuesday, mostly sunny, top of 16. Heading for a top of 22 today for Warrnambool and Port Ferry, 23 for Mortlake and Terang.
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16: Right now it's 19 degrees.
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20: And a big welcome if you're joining for the first time. This is Off the Bench Around Australia. It's great to have you company. We welcome all of our new stations through the mighty Ace Radio Network, through the heart of regional Victoria, the Super Radio Network through regional New South Wales, through Southern Queensland, the SEN Track Network and beyond right around Australia. It's called Off the Bench. It's nearly 20 years old. And we're into the year 20 next year picks, which will be around May next year. We'll celebrate our 20th birthday. As I say, good morning and welcome to my old China plate picks. How are you, Pixie?
21: Good morning, Hutch. Hello to everyone tuning in. Beautiful day in Melbourne. I believe it's a cracking day on the Gold Coast. I will say that. And the warning siren's gone. Burley out today.
20: Wait a minute.
21: Broadbeach. In.
20: Has the publicity helped?
21: It's had nothing to do with that, but it makes it very, very close.
20: When you're going to the beach. Are you going to the Broadbeach beach?
21: The beach is there.
20: Oh, you've got the exit clause.
21: I can't swim with this, so races are there.
20: You wouldn't believe it. You're going to swim right in front of the surf club.
21: Yeah, what's going to happen?
20: Where the
21: TAB is.
20: And Mrs. Beck takes her kids for a swim. She looks back. Is that Pixie on the shore?
21: No, that's him on the balcony with a pot in front of him. He's himself a schooner.
20: Fantastic. Good on you, Pixie. Those of you who haven't tuned in a little bit earlier, Pixie is on the Gold Coast this morning, so he's away skimming stones and talking about feelings. And well done you. You'll do me, Pixie. Good on you, Pix.
21: Yeah.
20: It'll be our 20th Macca's anniversary next year, too.
21: It will be.
20: 19 years and 6 months as the naming rights partner of our show, Pixie. It is one of the great enduring legacies in Australian media.
21: Well, we wouldn't have had a show without McDonald's.
20: Driven the entire, along with Tyre Power, who are also into their second decade of supporting our program, Pixie. We are unbelievably privileged. The 40 final sale, by the way, is on now, and 25% off selected Toyo tyres. So two of the great brands and great contributors to Australian sport, it must be said, around the country.
21: Absolutely.
20: And local sport too.
21: Correct. And if you've just woken up and you don't know what happened in the footy last night, the Swans dominated for nearly three quarters and then Freo went whack and won by 12 points and through to the grand final. So well done to the Dockers into their second grand final in the history of their club.
20: Amazing. We'll talk about that in detail after 11. And Buffalo won the NFL by 10 and then the cricket, who cares, but Australia 6 for 356.
21: Hey, what do you mean, who cares?
20: Defeated Zimbabwe by 84 runs.
21: They did. Well done to the Aussies.
20: And from 11 today, don't forget, Toby Green is joining the Crunch Time team.
21: The new cat.
20: So this will be great listening with Jared Waitley and Tom Morris and the team from after 11 today. It must be said, a great call last night. I went back and listened to our call of the key moments, including the Voss fend-off. I listened to both Seven and Fox's call on their socials. And I thought it was a great night of broadcasting. We're lucky to have such great broadcasters in Australia delivering the big moments to crowds like that. It's 10 past 10 at the young of heart age of 96. She no longer needs to call us. We love her. We call her.
22: Thank you for being a friend.
23: I'd have made them walk home for starters in bare feet. They put on a shocking effort.
24: Some of them wouldn't get a kick in a stable. You've heard that saying, Eddie everywhere. Well, it was Margaret everywhere.
25: Thank you for being. It's time for a magic moment with Margaret.
20: Powering for Tyre Power and the footy final sale. Margaret, good morning, sweetheart.
26: Good morning, and what a match it was last night. I knew that Freo had come home in the last quarter.
20: Did you?
26: I kept saying, Freo won't give the last quarter up. They never do. How many times have they won in the last quarter? Oh, my God.
20: They finished well.
26: I hope Hawthorn can pull it out today, tonight.
20: Were you a bit nervous watching last night? Who were you barracking for?
26: Well, I had a soft spot for Freo, just the same. Because, you know, I'm a crook on Charlie Curnow being at Sydney Swans.
21: You are.
26: A lot of nonsense, isn't it? A grown woman like me doing those silly things. But however, he didn't do much, did he? What he does is a Carlton. One goal, one behind. Never mind. They hung in there. They're a depleted side. And I felt a bit sorry for them. They... In the long run, they did with what they had.
20: But your blokes,
26: and they did a good job, I thought.
20: The blokes sitting home on the couch last night have been feeling pretty bad that last quarter, wouldn't they?
26: Absolutely. They feel shocking. They feel shocking. So they should be. That's right, Dickers. So they should be. They brought it all on their club at the wrong time. And their supporters. The supporters are broken-hearted over it.

0: great, but I mean, they've got to just find a bit of form. 356 for six if you're just tuning in. Travis Head, he got 112 off 84. Mitch Marsh, 50. Cooper Connolly at number three,
1: well,
0: got 78.
1: Batting them well.
0: He was.
1: He was hitting them over the fence.
0: He was. And the bowlers.
1: When I seen
0: easily.
1: Him, I thought, good old Mitch, he's always there.
0: He is.
1: Yes, I was there.
2: Who do you think?
1: I thought they were all right.
2: Who do you like in the footy now? Just to touch, going back to the footy, you're going to... Because Fremantle have never won before.
0: Yeah, you're awful.
1: Hawthorn have to win it for me. But if they don't, I'd like Freo to win it. But I'd rather Hawthorn. I'm a Victorian, remember?
0: You've still got that parochial Victorian. Yeah,
1: I'm a Victorian, through and through. So it's got to keep it here. So come on, Hawthorn, get cracking tonight.
0: Well, it's going to be a beauty of a game. 5:15 the match today, and yeah, Brisbane, who were in, had a great win last week, and they love playing at the MCG these days, and up against the Hawks, who have, they're lying in wait for them. They've laid in wait.
1: Who do you want to win?
0: Well, I don't care. I don't really care who wins, but I do think Hawthorn will win. And if I had to lean to somebody, if I had to lean to a team, I'd say the Hawks.
1: Oh, good, great.
0: I'd say the Hawks.
1: What about Hutchie?
0: We manage the coach, that helps. I mean, for him, I'd like to see Sam.
2: It could be the Picks Cup next week.
0: Could be Sammy and JL. It'd be nice if we had both the boys going head to head on grand final. Oh, I actually think it will be for some reason. I don't know why.
1: I hope you're right.
2: Love to see the Dockers win. Now, Margaret, I heard a story last night, and with your permission, we might see if we can call her during the segment. There's a lady in Perth who is a staunch and loves the Dockers. Like, loves them.
1: Yes.
2: It's a life dream to see them win a premiership. And her name is Grace Gale. And she's 102 years old.
1: Oh, Grace. How wonderful.
2: And I did reach out last night to see if we could potentially get Grace a ticket to the game, if that was a circumstance that was possible. It's obviously not. But I think Grace is going to take our call. Would you be okay if I gave her a call in the next five minutes?
1: It'd be lovely.
2: And we'll see if we can get Grace on the telephone, and we won't put her under any pressure to take the call, but I believe she's happy to take our call. So we'll try and get Grace Gale from Perth on the phone, because you're on the charge to 100. You're gonna smash past 100. We know that. And and Grace is 102, Margaret.
1: Oh.
2: And if you're okay with it, Margaret, we can.
1: I'm okay.
2: Well, we'll give her a kiss. Grace. Grace Gale is on the phone from Perth. Good morning, Grace.
3: Good morning.
2: Congratulations to your Dockers.
3: What a great game. I nearly had a heart attack.
1: Oh, don't do that, Grace. Happy birthday, darling.
3: I want to be here for next week, well and truly. I'll be sitting with my jacket on and my scarf on and watching the game. They are
1: how wonderful.
3: I've been with them ever since they...
2: Well, Grace...
1: Oh, Grace.
2: Grace, you're talking to Margaret, who's on the radio with you, who's 96, and she loves her footy too, like you do, Grace.
1: She's dropped out, I think,
2: Hutchie. Yeah, we've just lost the call there, so we'll get Grace back on in a moment. But beautiful story, isn't it? How excited is...
1: It's lovely. Doesn't she sound great? Doesn't she sound good?
0: Yes,
1: wonderful. That's lovely to get to that age and still be able to talk like that. It's fantastic. I wish her all the very, very best.
2: Well, it's all about your love of your team. I think Grace is back on the telephone now. And
1: good.
2: Grace, you're talking on the radio and you've got Margaret from Sunbury who loves her footy. She's 96 and loves her Blues as much as you love your Dockers. Tell me how you're feeling and say hi to Margaret.
3: I'm feeling on top of the world. I'm just so excited and looking forward to next week.
1: I'm looking forward to it too, and I hope you have all the luck in the world.
3: I hope I do. I hope I do. They deserve it, the men on top, but I don't know why they're not playing it at Optus Stadium because they've been on top all year.
1: They have been on top all the year. They have. So they've got a good chance, Grace. I hope so.
3: I have my mascots on my bed. Yes. They were great last night. Really great.
1: They were good last night.
2: What a great comeback, Grace, last night. They never gave up.

0: Did they? They were in a spot
1: no,
0: of bother?
1: They didn't give up. They played four quarters of football.
0: Fantastic.
1: They never give up. They never give up the last quarter, I tell you. They always come out on top in the last quarter. Yes. Yes, they do.
0: You enjoyed Grace. It's Wharfie time, as they say in Perth, and I know you've been a fan for the whole existence of Freo. It'd be great to see them win for you. Have a fabulous week, won't you? Thank you, Grace.
1: Thank you, Grace. All the best. Bye for now.
0: Joining us from Perth. And it is great to see lifelong fans like that, Margaret, who get to enjoy it, because there's so many Fremantle fans around the country.
1: It is. She's right. They have been on top all the year. And if there's another team to win, I would like them to win. If my Hawthorn can't, well, it's not my Hawthorn. But if Hawthorn can't win, I want Freo to win.
0: The request for the home final picks was...
2: I love that. I was going to ask Grace, but I wasn't game because I wasn't sure whether we were going to be talking over each other. But if it was at Optus, does she get along to the games? I would have thought it'd be tricky, but she's rested on.
0: What a beautiful story. Ed, and Margaret, did you catch any of Barry Hall's kids on the TV last night? Gee, that made me laugh.
1: I certainly did. They were there last week too. They were there last week. I didn't know they were Barry Hall's kids until last night. I thought, oh my God, look at them bare-chested and long-haired out of their waist nearly. Oh God, they were barracking all right.
0: God, fantastic. The kid, he pretended to be on the phone telling people how it was, and oh, gee, made me laugh.
1: That'd be right.
0: I don't need any red cordial, do they, those kids? I'll tell you what.
1: Oh, God, they look wild, I can tell you.
0: Now, our horse...
1: They look like him. Look like Barry. He'd give you a job in the ear, quick smart. Never forget him. Oh, God, I'll never forget him. He'd give them a job in the ear, very smartly. Oh, God. Anyway, can I send a quick cheerio?
0: Of course you can. Yes. I'll let you go.
1: To another lady, Auntie Pina in Pascavale. I think it's Pascavale she lives. She never misses our show, and she loves it. So all the best, Auntie, from Tina and all the crowd at SEN. Bye for now.
0: Good on you,
2: Margaret. Brilliant,
0: Margaret.
2: Have a great weekend.
1: Oh, what's that?
2: Someone's dropped the plate.
1: In the kitchen.
0: Yeah, okay. What's happened?
1: I know. I think Karina might have just dropped the dish. I'm not sure. I'll blame Karina. It's not me. I'm in on the chair talking to you, so it's not me. I don't care. Anyway, I'm having a visitor. You know who I'm having for lunch?
2: Who?
1: Colin McGregor, the boy that rang up and hadn't seen me for all these years. I made his wedding cake here, he and Anna. Yep. And they're coming out today.
2: Excellent. What's on the menu?
1: Well, it has to be very low-key. We're doing a salad, a ham. Grandmother ham, of course, nothing better. Grandmother ham and a salad. And some fruit on the table.
2: Well, it's a lovely day for a salad and some fruit.
0: What a reunion that is. How beautiful of you to be hosting those people after 40, 50 years for lunch.
1: Yes, I'm looking forward to seeing Colin. He's a lovely kid. So he's a man now.
2: He's not a kid anymore.
0: He's about 70. Bye for now, darling.
1: Bye for now. Cheerio.
0: Bye,
2: see you, Margaret.
0: Margaret from Sunbury.
2: Oh, dear.
0: And this Karina dropped something in the kitchen and started laughing.
2: Well, it's not me. I'm on the couch.
0: And how good, Grace Gala, 102, and hearing her voice. And Grace... Here's to a Docker win for you, darling. Well done. Thanks for joining us on the program. More Off the Bench after this.
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0: 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New cheesy quarter pounder range for Tyre Power's footy final, so big on Toyo tyres. And Noah Kahn picks is coming to Melbourne this week.
2: Yes,
0: Sticks,
2: I know.
0: My joke is Stick Season is the best, my favourite song. Season of the Stick. We might have been able to get him to play a couple of bars.
2: I don't know it by name, but...
0: What do you mean you don't know it? It's one of the great songs.
2: I need to hear it. I need to hear it. If Zipper can...
0: I'll get it for you, ongoing discussion the break. It's a crazy time.
18: Yeah, I remember not too many years ago going to the bank and getting the last $50 out. And I came into a homeless guy because he didn't look like he needed them more than me.
19: We're not buying that crazy.
20: That's crazy talk.
18: I don't believe you.
19: We're not buying that crazy they're selling.
21: No, I'm not buying that.
22: I don't believe you.
19: On Off the Bench, these are the McCrazies.
0: These are the McCrazies that Picks ain't buying. The things he's hearing that he's not buying. He's not buying the crazy they're selling. This is Craig McRae inspired, to be fair. And it's taken a whole life of its own. And Pixie, who are your McCrazies for the week?
2: Well, I got a couple, actually. Firstly, this was one that was posted online from Toilet Paper Australia. I don't know how guys found that. Victorian Liberal leader Jess Wilson, who was born on Anzac Day 1990, did a puff piece interview about her family being big Collingwood fans and that her dad missed her birth to go and watch them play on Anzac Day. Jess, Collingwood didn't play on Anzac Day in 1990. That was what they posted. So that's not a bad McCrazy.
0: Who's Toilet Paper Australia, by the way?
2: I don't know, but the boys have really fallen some weird stuff.
0: They're the people that found the content, is what you're saying?
2: Yes, they're the ones that posted it.
0: You believe
2: Toilet Paper Australia.
0: Toilet Paper Australian.
2: And the fact that someone in our crew is actually following Toilet Paper Australia tells me we've got some issues.
0: I knew a bloke at work there once, actually.
2: Yeah, what happened?
0: Not there anymore.
2: Why?
0: They got the ass.
2: Sorry. This will go on and on and
0: on.
2: On and on and on. Right. This is now Brownie. Campbell Brown's gone into a storytelling frenzy of late. He has. And this was one, and he's a very good storyteller. He's a detail guy like me, right? Which I like. But this was his... This is his story about his diabetic father-in-law.
6: A story around my father-in-law, a diabetic for a long period of time. And when you've had diabetes, you lose blood flow, especially to your legs, your lower limbs. Him and his wife have a beautiful little chihuahua called Sable, sleeps at the end of the bed. For some unknown reason, he just got up nice and early to go to the bathroom, sort of stumbled his way to the bathroom, turned the light and looked down, and there was blood all over the floor and his feet, right? Sable, through the course of the night, had eaten his big toe off. You got to remember, he can't feel anything below his feet, right? Going to keep the dog.
21: Future.
6: I'm pretty sure he wanted the dog put down. They decide they're going to give the dog away to her sister. 6 months go by. They miss the dog. Says, Sable can come in, but one condition, he doesn't sleep on the end of the bed. Scratching on the door at night. They're not getting the best sleep. Dog starts sleeping on the end of the bed. Randomly wakes up on a Wednesday. Left big toe gone.
21: Gone. He can't walk anymore.
6: No, he's cast. Absolutely cast.
2: Now, Brownie.
0: He had the photo, by the way. He had the photo on that on the socials.
2: Did he?
0: Yeah. I don't know
2: about that. I haven't seen any. I mean, the first big toe was half believable. When the other one goes as well, after a 6 month hiatus at a friend's place, I'm finding that. I'm calling it crazy. I'm sorry. I'm calling it crazy. The bloody chihuahua biting off the two big toes, he lost his balance. And then there's one other McCrazy. It's Tommy Sheridan here, who ran into apparently Kanye West.
22: No, I was in Ibiza and I'm waiting to take a piss. And at Pasha, there's, you got the shared cubicles and all that. And I got just pushed to the side by security. Mm. And Kanye West just walks past me. His girlfriend's actually Australian. So you wouldn't miss her when she walks past.
23: Love.
22: I said, g'day, love. How are you? I said, Kanye, love your music, big fella. And then I looked up and then Kanye's there. I was like, oh. Love the music, big fella. And they just kept walking.
2: So there's a couple of McCrazies there.
0: A couple of long McCrazies.
2: Yeah.
0: Look, did he say big
2: fella the first time or did he say it the second time?
0: Yeah, there's a few.
2: Second time.
0: There's a few McCrazies in there.
2: There's a McCrazies in there.
0: There's a bit whiskery. Fair enough.
2: Yeah, well, they should have probably looked at the audio a bit closer. But anyway, that's what you do.
0: There we go. We're off the bench around Australia. Off the Record is up next. If you've got a bit of the stick season for Noah Kahn under the break, just give us 10 seconds of a zipper if you can.

0: Gotcha, babe.
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17: 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Don't Macca's walk back as run of the new cheesy quarter pounder. Did Macca's run on the way back from the airport this morning? Picks for the McCafe.
18: She did.
17: It just landed at about half past seven and Joe was straight through the drive-thru on the way through. Magnificent always at Tullamarine on the way back.
18: Another one.
0: know the one. It's a bit of a tricky entrance, that one. You've got to go around.
17: No, it's perfect. It was easy.
0: Well, it is for you. You're sitting there getting chauffeured.
17: Easy done.
0: I'm not. I have to drive, negotiate it.
17: Yeah, before the 4:15 wake-up call, by the time the coffee o'clock at 7:30 was well overdue. It's going to be one of those weekends.
0: You'll have a flight. I'll give you that, an early start.
17: I just think you might have to ping for business to New Zealand tomorrow. So there might be another early one tomorrow for 24 hours.
0: Yes.
17: Anyway, that'll go over well. It's time for Off the Record.
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20: What is the quid per quo? All right.
21: Quid pro quo.
20: That one.
22: One of his great attributes. You're not really sure which foot he's going to kick it with. Completely ambidextrous on both sides.
23: Pretty excited about another great weekend of footy starting tonight. Should be a ripper tonight. Who wins tonight? Should we start with tonight?
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0: Okay, Whitey had a little stumble pronouncing the name of this AFLW player.
24: That on Sunday at 10 o'clock, it is This Is Your Journey, as Sam Edmund chats to former Collingwood and St Kilda player Steph Chiocchi as all part of Tobin Brothers.
0: Just a little one there. This caller added a few syllables to this word.
25: You still have a person who's got to interpretate what they see.
0: Yeah, okay. Right.
17: One of the best things about interpreting something is getting it right.
0: Yeah, this caller
17: even
0: thought
17: interpreting,
0: about...
17: perhaps. Yeah,
0: spot on, Craig. This caller thought about consulting a former off-spinner, an English off-spinner, for some footy issues.
26: Hey, has anyone actually approached Graham Swan about the kicking in rule?
0: Graham Swan? Well, I think Graham would know too much. Greg might. He might have a bit to do with it. A Channel 10 reporter here had a bit of a stumble.
27: And that the agreement made when the Sussexes left the UK 6 years ago...
0: Easy for her to say. Tommy Morris got his caddies mixed up on the agenda setters.
28: Rui, your time with Nick Caddy is paying off.
29: Nate Caddy.
28: What did I say, Nick Caddy?
29: You said Nick Caddy.
0: Don't know who Nick Caddy is, to be honest. Finally forgot the name of his own quiz on Final Siren.
30: Don't forget, coming up very shortly is Finey's Final Siren. Sorry. No, that's the name of the program. Well, I was going to say it's a Finey's Final Siren quiz. It's the Lenny's Fine Food Quiz.
0: Lenny's, which is his yep. own business, yep. which has actually got great food, I must say. Yeah, I've been to Lenny's a couple of times and got stuff. I haven't seen Finey there, but great stuff to get. The traffic reporter mispronounces the name of one of our major highways here.
31: High Street, city-bound delays back to Ferntree Gully Road. Take the Princess Highway instead. Also a crash.
0: The Princess Highway, not the Princess Highway.
17: Well, that's a bit touchy,
0: but that's what I do. Our SEN news reader here. Have a listen.
32: And Man City has kick-started their League Cup title defence with a 5-0 win over Norwich City.
0: Norwich. Norwich. Now, Nadia Bartel's done a post, right? So here I am. I'm off. Have a look at me. I'm off to the races. I'm a guest. The big race day. This was her last week online.
33: So we're going to Crown's Day, the Kirby Stakes Diva Day.
0: Yep. Yep. Oh, mate, in the background. Yep.
17: What was it called? McCabe Stakes Diva Day.
0: McCabe Stakes Diva Day.
17: Can we get that one more time?
33: So we're going to Crown's Day, the Kirby Stakes Diva Day.
0: Yep. Oh, mate, in the background, I had no idea either. He didn't just go...
17: A day for the divas.
0: Jeez, well, he's a bit of a diva. Andy Maher here, talking to Tommy McDonald. I didn't realise Tom had such a long career.
34: Where did joy sit in the 216 years at this level? Where did just the joy of what you were doing sit?
0: 216-year career. I mean, that is a long career.
17: No, the joy ran out pretty early in those 216 years, I'd say.
0: Yeah, it's a long, long year. The question was long enough. The pipes now he's commentating a finals match here. Now, you see if you can pick the slight error here from the pipe.
35: You know, I have
1: big this is, the 4 points, in essence, or the win for the Swans today.
0: Yeah, there's no 4 points in a final. TJ, oh, he's hosting the Sunday footy show, right? Sponsored by Hyundai.
2: He had a shocker.
0: And a shot. He tried to make up for it, but come on, Tony.
3: Well done on winning the car there, the Lexus. A beautiful, beautiful vehicle. Hyundai, I beg your pardon. Hyundai, why would you want to go anywhere else except Hyundai? I'm in all sorts, Nick.
0: Yeah, you're
2: in all sorts. All year. All you had to do every year is read the promo out for Hyundai to get to the final episode to give the Hyundai away and get the car wrong.
0: $50,000 car. It's called a Lexus.
2: Big reveal. The dealer's in there. There you go. He got the Chemist Warehouse show name wrong as well. And he got the Nash's kid on the sports. But he had possibly the 3-2-1 worst commercial week in the history of Australian television.
0: Well, it's hard to argue. I sort of understand what Kingy was getting at here, but not sure it was the right choice of words.
4: Are you taking sheets from my North Melbourne? What an amazing comeback. They were locking this guy out of the rooms 12 months ago.
0: Lazarus.
4: Now they've paid him to come to lunch. If Jen Watt and Sonia Hood have got any prunes, they say, get this guy out of the joint.
0: Talking about, come on, Kingy. Oh, dear. And then now this definitely wasn't the right choice of words from Bix.
4: Look, the one thing it is going to do is generate mass debate, and that is going to be interesting. Sorry, didn't mean quite come out the way I would like.
2: Sorry.
0: Oh boy. Okay, now this is me. Unfortunately, bad maths from me last week. I didn't even twig at the time, but the boys got at me afterwards. And anyway, this was when the young caller called in for the quiz last week. Eddie on the road, Eddie.
5: How are you?
0: Good, Eddie.
2: How old are you, Eddie?
5: I'm 13.
0: Question number 6. What year was the last time Brisbane played Adelaide in a final? You weren't born. Well, you might have just been born. It is 2003? Yes. Well done, Eddie. Makes him 23.
2: Come on, Pix.
0: Be better than the gap.
2: Trying to throw him off.
0: No, I didn't. I tried to help him. But actually, no wonder. I don't know how he got it. He said, hang on. 2003, correct.
2: Yep.
0: Bill Laurie time.
4: Steve Smith is on four.
7: Should take it. Five dropped it.
0: A couple here. Firstly, Kenny Hinckley.
8: On with them. Players, the fans, maybe the commentators.
9: I'm Sydney.
0: Just a little one from Kenny. A good one here from Jared.
10: Neil Erasmus on the curler. He hit it brilliantly.
0: That's a proper Bill Laurie. I like that.
2: What's happened in the hot second last night, was it?
0: Yeah, it comes through. We don't miss much on the WhatsApp. The WhatsApp was red hot.
2: There we go.
0: That's me.
2: That's
0: me today.
2: That's off the record for OTR. Sources Flooring. 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Made easy. I've had a few texts out of Perth this morning lobbying for old mate Tim Gossage, the Cora Senator, to come to Melbourne.
12: He's not go down the Cora Senator!
2: For the Dockers game, because he's very passionate about the job they've done over in Perth commentating all year.
0: They have called well.
2: It is a little tricky at the business end, as you know, when the interstate teams are involved, and we've got two calls already of the game picks.
0: So what are the two calls? We've got the Nation and the...
2: We've got one for Melbourne and one for rest of Australia, regional Australia.
0: Yeah. So can you squeeze him in, or is he missed a rotation?
2: No, I did.
0: Or did you just look at the flight that was going to cost him to get him here?
2: Well, it was all of that. But
0: that would have been built in for sure. I'd love to have Sausage doing it, but hang on a minute.
2: No.
0: They ramped those flight prices. I've got to put accommodation up then.
2: We got to work last night about 5 o'clock, and Dockers Radio will be on next weekend.
0: Dockers Radio. So
2: we're
0: going to
2: do
0: that from?
2: We're going to do a hardcore Dockers Radio next weekend with Goss and Peter Bell. So that'll be our third call of the game.
0: There's no chance you're flying to me for that.
2: No, but we're flying Tim in, so he'll be here for the week. He'll do breakfast, thanks to Cinepec, who well done to Tim and the team.
0: Breakfast.
2: Great supporters of the Fremantle Dockers. So next week.
0: Where are the boys? Where's the Fireballs and Gary and Tim?
2: I've got to work through a few logistics still, Pix. It's only midday on a Saturday, but including finding Tim.
0: You've given them a week off. You said he's doing breakfast.
2: The spot in the venue we thought we had may not be available, so we've got a bit of hot stepping to do today at the function. But
0: I knew this would be the case.
2: I'm going to go into delicate negotiations and try and find a vantage point.
0: Look, well, you put Andy Maher and that up with in the Cats and Blues file. Well, you put him up that, under the scoreboard.
2: Even that spot's not available next Saturday, would you believe? Anyway,
0: who's got that?
2: We will solve it today.
0: Oh, great. It would have been sold out.
2: Chaney will be all over this, working on it all day at the AFL. He doesn't miss a trick on these things.
0: Well, can we put him in our box?
2: We can't not have the media pass team there. Well,
0: that's an option.
2: It's an opportunity cost.
0: You put him in the front. You get three in there. You still sell the box.
2: No. We've got a box full of our clients for the year picks. Anyway, we can do that, though.
0: They can still be there.
2: But they're on. Goss and Belly are on for Dockers Radio. So for those texting out of Perth this morning, you can get, you should be able to get the full-baked one-eyed call of a moment in
0: history. So it is a genuine one-eyed call?
2: Well, it may be a moment in
0: history. Because they don't normally call one-eyed.
2: Maybe a moment in history, and I think on that basis you're entitled to go for it back into Perth picks, particularly when you've got two other choices of the call. And, who knows? Hawks Radio might make it a four picks.
0: Which one am I doing?
2: I've only got the four teams picks, unfortunately. If it had five teams, you'd have been right in the frame. And the VFL game, but it was on beforehand.
0: Where am I?
2: I could do boundary right on,
0: I don't boundary right much. I sit in the main box.
2: In the end of the break, if we can, please, Zip Zip. Dealer's choice for choices flooring.

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3: 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We're back in the building this morning. 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
3: 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Where do we start?
6: Gentlemen, great to be with you. We're going to Caulfield. We're going to kick off at race one, don't we? It's named after the great man, David Taggart. It is the Taggart, a BM74 of the 1800. Really hard race. Number 16, Jenny Maltabella's favourite, $5. Emperor Zoo is $5.50. That's the three. Number 9, Hurricane is 21 into $5.50. Big go there. And the 14, Cavalry, 6 into $5.50. So pretty open race for the Taggart in race one.
3: Hold on to the Melbourne Racing Club and to Tanya and the whole team at Caulfield for honouring again for the second year the Taggart today. It'll be a magnificent race. Get around. Our man Tags, it honours, of course, his late father, who was an unbelievable contributor to Caulfield and our own six-time Group 1 winning jockey, David. So the second year running, and thank you to Caulfield for being such a great supporters of a great racing family and a great contributor to the club. eBay?
4: Yeah, absolutely. Just 1 second on that one. What price the four on an each-way basis? My Brother's Keeper, please, and the first
6: the
4: and the
6: four,
4: tag.
6: My Brother's Keeper, $20 and $4.33, the place picks.
4: Have a little something on it each way if you can.
3: Wow.
6: Well, it's already been supported, 35 into 20, so a good little go there. Let's go to race four on the program. This is the Group 2, 1,000 Guineas Prelude. Number 5, Trufflegate, is 440 into 390. 6, Port Anari, big wraps on this horse, 420. 8, Talaga Bay, is $6. And the 10, Saintly Dancer, $6.50.
4: I like the 8, Talaga Bay, from the 5.
6: Let's go to race number 7 on the program. First leg of the quaddy. I reckon the quaddy pool will be huge today as well at Caulfield. Number 5, Cosmic Crusader, 320 to 245. Really well back. Lindemann, I think, is the biggest chance in this. 330 to 280. Should lead. Be really hard to run down. 6, Birdman, is 550. And the 2, Buckaroo, 11 into 9.
4: Yeah, I like Cosmic Crusader. What price is Kingswood, number 8, after I tipped Kingswood? It out at 26 the other week?
6: Well, I don't think you need to win any more on Kingswood. It is $15 picks, 288 the place.
4: Okay, second leg of the quaddy is race 8.
6: Race 8, that is correct. 14, Zaran, really well backed here. 420 to 270, great record on a good track. Second up goes well as well. Number 3, St. George, won its last two. It's 420 to 480. 11, Deacon, 550. And 16, Machine Gun Gracie, $11. That black book of yours, it's got 4 million horses. So I don't think, I don't know if anything is the black book.
3: Bad news for you, though. Unfortunately, Beck has confiscated the black book today up there in the Gold Coast.
4: That's not
3: because
4: true.
3: There are family commitments.
4: I'm
3: the
4: committed.
3: Black book has been locked away. Picks is allowed to have it back tomorrow.
4: No.
3: If he does the right thing today.
4: Hey, what price the 18? Zuka, Zakuma.
6: Zakama? Yep. Zakuma? Yeah, Zakuma. Sorry, $11.275 the place. Willie Pikerboard.
4: Two bet strategy for me. I'm going to have something on it, and I'm going to have something on my black book of St. George.
6: Love it. 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
3: Just can't see it. Can't see it.
4: The 14, Sun God. Any,
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4: Any price to 14?
6: $21.475 to play. So, yeah, tell you what, you find them, it's in value.
4: Yeah, we'll throw them in the, just throw it in the quaddy.
6: Okay, and then the last race of the day at Caulfield, number 17, Cruiserweight. Always goes around quite short, 330 to 270. 19, Savoyard, 360. 7, Porter is $6. And the 2, Stylish, is 10 Buckaroonies.
3: Looks good. Stylish. Looks very good today.
4: Number 19 for me, it's in my, one of my tricks. I'm taking two Trixies today. It's in one of them. Number 19, Savoyard.
6: It's in one of them. Okay, I like it. Now, quickly, Randwick, races 1 and 2. Race 1 on the program up there, the horse that was best backed was the 10, Cruising the Stars, $6.50 to $3. First up, if that's not as good as push as you'll get for a horse first up, I don't know what is. So race 1, number 10, and then race 2, number 2, Baron Gary, is $2.60 to $1.65. This is Mickey Gannon's best, or one of. He'll be included in plenty of multis and been really well supported by the sports bet punters.
4: Yeah, my man's got those two on top. Number 10 in the first, number 2 in the second.
6: I want to give you a couple of greyhounds here. Now, the Meadows tonight, race 2, number 7, Zara's Keith. Look, I'd rather it drawn low. If it was drawn low, you wouldn't be getting $6 or $2.40 to place. So it's drawn box 7. I really like it. Race 2, number 7, Zara's Keith. And then we're going to go to Queensland, Q1 Lakeside. Ooh. Race, yeah, I'm keen about this thing. Now, it is race 3, number 3. Tina said no. Well, hopefully Tina says yes. $12 and $2.50. It is a tremendous each-way play.
3: Okay. And the footy, the grand final market?
6: Yeah, for sure. Prelim first. Hawthorn $2.02. Brisbane Lions favourite $1.82. The Lions 2.5 points there, and your over and unders 190.5 over and under $1.90. And then if you want your futures grand final market, Freo $2.25. They're the shortest way home. Brisbane $3.25. Hawthorn $3.75. I think whoever wins today wins the grand final. That's my call.
4: Okay. I don't agree, but yes, I understand the market is the way it is. No, I think Fremantle will win.
6: You reckon? I reckon they look like they struggled last night to beat an undermanned Sydney who, I don't reckon they'll handle the big stage, the Dockers. That's just my call. NRL, just quickly, if we've got some time, because there's a couple of games on today. Sydney Roosters $1.44, Sharks $2.81, and tomorrow the Warriors $1.51. The Knights are $2.57, and the futures play, Penrith Panthers $2.40 to win it all. The Dolphins are 11 into $3.25. Wow. They've been launched.
3: The Dolphins, what a story that would be. In fact, the Wires would be a great story, and Newcastle would be a great story. So it's all happening in the NRL as well.
4: Thanks, eBay.
6: Anytime, guys. Have a great day. Happy punting. Enjoy some sun.
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8: 20 degrees in Melbourne, mostly sunny. Top of 25, it's 11 o'clock. Good morning. I've done us okay. 4 of the 5 Sydney Swans players being investigated by the police over an alleged sexual assault at the Pullman Hotel in Melbourne are reportedly wanting to stay at the club. Isaac Heaney, Chad Warner, Riley Bice, Nick Buckey and also James Jordan were last month suspended for the remainder of the season for failing to meet club behavioural standards during a night out a month ago. No one has been charged in relation to the incident. The Herald Sun today reporting Blakey is the only player wanting out of the club. Donald Trump has issued an immediate ban on major news outlets from covering the White House. The US president is accusing CNN and two other outlets of reporting fake news. He's even warned of further bans. Several organizations have already slammed the decision as unconstitutional, in fact, illegal. But Mr. Trump argues he's putting the values of Americans first.
9: You need borders and you need fair and free voting. And you know what you need? You need a free press. When you look at CNN, it's just fake. That's why their ratings are no good. It's one-sided. It's never good.
8: Despite Victoria's mounting debt, it's been revealed former State Treasurer Jacqueline Symes spent almost $45,000 of taxpayers' dollars flying to New York. She made the trip to shore up the state's credit rating, and figures show $30,000 was spent on airfares alone for the minister and also for her then Chief of Staff, Ken McPherson. Parents are facing hefty fee hikes if they want to send their children to a private school in Victoria. In one case, the hike for next year is 16% at Ivanhoe Girls Grammar. Figures obtained by the Herald Sun show the increase takes the Year 12 annual tuition fee at the school to just under $39,000. Geelong Grammar remains the most expensive school, setting parents back more than $58,000 a year. Four Victorians have now been charged after being extradited to New South Wales over two shootings in Sydney. Here's Georgina Winter.
10: Raptor Squad officers allege the group, including a 16-year-old boy, carried out contract attacks in Hurstville and Churella as part of an ongoing underworld feud. While the four have not been charged in relation to the fatal shooting of university student Marco Tapia at Glen Alpine, detectives are investigating potential links. Police allege the exact same firearm was used across all three crime scenes. The three adults and one teenager were all refused bail to appear in court today. Georgina Winter reporting.
8: There's been a shake-up in global airline rankings, with Singapore Airlines taking the top spot at this year's World Airline Awards. Middle Eastern carrier Qatar has held the title since 2024, and Qantas climbed two spots on last year to finish 12th. To finance the Dow closing down 95 points.
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8: Hawthorn goes into tonight's preliminary final against Brisbane at the MCG with an unchanged lineup. The Hawks had a 67-point loss to the Lions last time the two sides met in round 22. With small forward Nick Watson finishing the game goalless, Hawthorn's Dylan Moore is backing in his fellow small forward.
12: We feel like their four smalls up forward are probably the best in the competition, and we're chasing them. We know we have to definitely be better. If we're not that good, we know at the other end of the ground they're going to be pretty special.
8: The winner takes on Fremantle in Saturday's grand final. That's the latest news in sport.
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20: A strong wind warning is in place for the coast. A sunny day today with winds northwesterly, 25 to 35 k's. Sunday, a mostly sunny day, high chance of showers in the evening, top 24. Monday, partly cloudy, slight chance of showers, top of 13. And Tuesday, mostly sunny, top of 16. Heading for a top of 22 today for Warrnambool and Port Ferry, 23 for Mortlake and Terang.
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20: Currently it's 20 degrees.
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23: 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Liam Pickering is up on the Gold Coast. He's here again for the last hour. Hello, Pickers.
4: Jordan, how are you? Zip.
23: I'm going well.
4: I'm not interviewing you, by the way. Just heads up. I'm not spending this whole hour interviewing you about the soccer.
23: I've got a lot of content, Pickers, on the Premier League, if you want to ask me about that, or
4: tennis,
23: the upcoming A-League season.
4: Or tennis.
23: Tennis, USA.
4: I'm not asking any of that, all right? That's a heads up. So the Friday night wrap, it was the Dockers by 12 points over the Swans. What a great win it was in the end by Fremantle, who struggled all night, but were able to get there. The Aussies defeated the Zimbos by 84 runs. And then the NFL week two, the Buffalo Bills beat the Detroit Lions by 10.
23: Did you see did you catch much of that NFL Melbourne game?
4: Yeah, I had it on. Yeah, I had it on last week. But, I mean, when I say had it on, yeah, it was on in the pub. Yeah, I was down at the George having lunch with a couple of mates, cricket mates actually. And
23: was it South packed? Melbourne. Was it packed, the George?
4: Yeah, very busy day. Good day. Good day. We'd want more of those days, actually. Mm. Very, very good day. So, that was good. And it was a good atmosphere. A lot of people in the colours, as you do. What did you do? What am I saying?
23: Where do you want me to start?
4: I saw you. You were on the grass.
23: I was on the grass. I was on the sideline. I was 10 metres from the players. Interviewed Commissioner Roger Goodell, Pickers.
4: Oh, God.
23: Interview of the year, they're calling it.
4: Okay, yeah, we talked about it last week. We're not going to go over it again just because that's what you've done. Now, tell me, which game are you calling?
23: I'm not calling a game this weekend.
4: Oh, well, you worried about grand final. You'll be definitely calling grand final.
23: No, I won't be calling the grand final.
4: Oh.
23: Mm.
4: Oh.
23: AFL season over, it seems, for me.
4: So what about today? You're rusted on Hawthorn.
23: Yes.
4: You're sort of, some would say, an arrogant Hawthorn supporter, which there's not many different ones. They're all pretty similar.
23: I wouldn't say that.
4: Most. There's a real lot of, hubris about the Hawthorn fans, mm-hmm. and you're one of those. Like Steve Quartermain, another one of those types. A-Rod just rusted on enough. Where are you going to be watching the game then if you're not working?
23: I'll be at the game. I do have a ticket. I've got a ticket, so I'll be going with
4: who? With
23: the old man.
4: You and the Zoe's missed out.
23: Yes, she's not a Hawthorn fan. going with the old man. So
4: where are your seats? Where are your seats today? I'd love to hear from people. Actually, 1-300-2355-48. If you're a Hawks fan or you're a Lions fan and you're heading to the game, give us a bell. Tell us how you're feeling about the big match this afternoon.
23: We're sitting on level two, so I've got a nice little seat there around sort of the forward pocket area, so on a bit of an angle, but that doesn't bother me. I think about the big picture. Let me lean into this whole arrogant Hawthorn thing. Big picture, I think I'm pretty confident that we can win the premiership, but today's going to be the biggest challenge.
4: Well, you got to win today if you're going to win the premiership, mate.
23: Yes.
4: But giving you a heads up how it works.
23: It'll be a tough game today against the Brisbane Lions. I think it'll be tougher than what we would face in the grand final the following week.
4: Oh, so that is hubris. That is arrogant.
23: This is our grand final.
4: Oh, so if you win today, you're just automatically going to win the grand final.
23: Walk it in.
4: Oh, this is what I'm talking about. What is going on?
23: Start engraving the Premiership Cup.
4: Oh, my God. So how are they going to win today? Well, you're not the expert. I'm the expert.
23: No.
4: How are they going to win today, in your opinion, as the Hawthorn fan?
23: You got to stop the Brisbane small forwards because they don't.
4: So who's going to do that? Hardwick can take one. What about the rest of them?
23: Hardwick, yeah. Sicily can peel off. Impey, Carl Amon.
4: Carl, yeah?
23: Yeah. It's going to take those types. But there are a lot of them. So, it's Loman, Rayner, if Rayner gets off the leash, Bailey as well.
4: You got to lock him down.
23: Yeah.
4: Bailey, geez, he was good last week.
23: Yeah,
4: so.
23: yeah.
4: It'll be a great game. I'm looking forward to watching it this afternoon, and I'm not sure where I'm going to be watching it just yet, but I'll be watching it somewhere.
23: Why are you on the Gold Coast, by the way?
4: Oh, just a few days before the real sort of busy stuff happens next week. So, yeah, got away Thursday. Knew I could do the show from here. Great little studio here in on the Goldie, it must be said. Varsity Lakes.
23: Mm.
4: I did have a few issues with the lights when I walked in. They weren't turning on. And
23: well, you didn't know how to operate a light switch.
4: I know how to operate the light switch. That wasn't working, though. Anyway, they've started working now, which is good. But up here for a few days. Weather's beautiful. So can't really swim in the sea because of my shoulder. So I'll just be a pool, but I've got to strap it all up first and get it all waterproof before I can go anywhere near the water. And I'll tell you what, I need sun on these legs. They are white.
23: Mm.
4: Ooh, look, I've been sunbaking in the fridge.
23: You got the shorts on, chicken legs out?
4: Yeah, got the shorts on. They're not looking that great. They're very pasty. Very pasty. But anyway, so now I'm looking forward to a couple of relaxing days, actually. Got up Thursday, so I'll go back Tuesday and then sort of functions on Wednesday, Thursday, Friday, and then obviously radio Saturday, the game Saturday and Saturday afternoon. So I'm not going to the match, but I'll be watching it with a group somewhere, I assume. So
23: give us a call for the quiz, by the way, 1300 23 55 48.

0: Yeah, I think it'll be busy all week. I mean, the whole Melbourne is nuts. Mm. As you know, grand final week. We saw how busy it was last week for the NFL game on Friday. So when the AFL grand final's on, the whole town is buzzing, let's be honest. So regardless, it'll be extra over the top if Hawthorn are in it, because I know the Dockers fans will be here. I saw them when we last played in the grand final. We were broadcasting. I don't even know if you were doing the show. It might have been Buttons back then. But
1: yeah,
0: we were doing the show from just outside the MCG, near where they walk from Fed Square. And I remember just watching this Fremantle, like, army just coming over that bridge right past where we were. It was nuts. And, of course, the Hawks ended up winning. It was a game. It was a windy day. I remember that. So that was the last time they were in a grand final. And I think they're better placed now. I think they're a better team now than they were back then. Mm. I know you think it's going to be a walk in the park if you win. So you'd think the same about Brisbane then. You think Brisbane will just beat them if they beat you blokes.
1: I think they'll go in as favourites, yeah.
0: Oh, they'll go in as favourites. Yeah, I get that.
1: 100%. I remember that 2013 year. So I was just out of high school, just finishing high school, and that I went into the city during the week, lapping it all up, went to the parade. I think it's the only time I've ever been to the grand final parade.
0: Yeah.
1: And feeling outnumbered. Like the Fremantle fans came in force. There was such a big amount of them. And it felt like all the neutrals were going for Fremantle as well.
0: Well, they would have been.
1: Which I suspect will be the case again going into next Saturday, regardless of who wins later today, because I think people want to see Freo win their first flag.
0: Yeah, except Brisbane fans who are, excuse me, looking for three in a row, but they've been in the last three grand finals looking for three flags in a row. So, yeah, they'll be up and about if they can beat Hawthorn today. But I do think you blokes will win today. So I know that the Lions touched you up last time, and I actually thought Hawthorn would go up there and beat them, but they gave you a lesson in Brisbane. But now, I've just got a feeling it's going to be similar to this time, you know, last year where the Cats beat the Lions in the qualifying and then met them on grand final day and the tables were turned. And I think that can happen again. Hawthorn win today and I think Fremantle can turn the tables on them next week.
1: One last one before the quiz. Off the text, Roy says, can we get an update zipper on the car? Why don't you get down to Chadstone Kia? Reckon you can hook me up, Pickers?
0: I can definitely hook you up. Just tell them Pick sent you.
1: I will. Oh, yeah,
0: you got to get a new car, do you? You want a Kia?
1: Well, I wouldn't mind. I wouldn't mind. Yeah, the old XF, which has become a running joke.
0: That's
1: on
0: the one. That's the one you were stalking me in that day when you were tailing me on the way to work when we were recording very early in the morning. I'm thinking, who's this one up my clacker? And he even followed me into the car park. I'm in trouble here. I'm off. And then thankfully I looked around and you were driving this belted up old, what is it?
1: It's an 87 Ford XF family.
0: Wow. Yeah. It scared me. You did two laps of the car park too. I thought you were casing the joint to get into your spot. So, yeah, definitely Gab will hook you up for sure. All right. Just let me know when you're going down there. I'll sort it out for you.
1: Will do.
0: Vicky from Maroopna went this week and picked up a nice new bus.
1: Ooh, lovely. Lovely.
0: Got looked after a treat by Gav.
1: Send me a review, Vicky, off the text. 1300.
0: Yeah, Vic will be texting. I haven't got a text machine here, so I can't add to anything today. I haven't even got a. You'll have to tell me who's on the line for the quiz.
1: I will. Well,
0: I'll do the quiz, but
1: we've got a full board of calls. 1-300-23-55-48. It is time for the quiz.
2: And now, one off the bench, it's time for Pixie's world famous Dodds Breakfast Quiz, where the questions are wrong and the answers don't matter. Here's your host, Pixie.
1: The Dogs Breakfast Quiz, of course, we are celebrating 50 years of... No, we're not. That's last week's old credit. What do we have for prizes? We don't have a prize cupboard.
0: We're going to give away a couple of Big Bash tickets. That'll do.
1: There we go. Big Bash tickets for those.
0: A game of your choice during the year, except for the final.
1: All right. We have...
0: That's you. I'm not giving them away.
1: Mickey in Wattle Glen, who's first up. Morning, Mick. How are you?
3: Hey, Jordan.
1: Good.
3: Pickers.
0: Hey, Mickey. What's going on?
3: I'm trying to find a ticket for today's game. I'm going to the city, but I haven't got a ticket. So, if you've got a spare ticket, Pickers.
0: Yeah, I don't think I've got a spare ticket. I haven't got one. I'm up in Gold Coast. So,
3: Is it a
0: sellout? I assume it is.
3: Nearly, but yeah, I'm just trying to get a ticket. So
0: you'll be right. You might be able to find one today. Good luck with that. You're a Hawthorn supporter. You should already have your ticket. You've had 2 weeks to think about this.
3: MCC sold out in 15 minutes.
0: Oh, really? Well, that'll be the Hawthorn fans. So, right, yeah, let's get into it, though, Mick. Good luck with the ticket.
1: Here's a little avenue for you, Mick. If you go to tickertech.com.au, there's a couple of tickets remaining in the public.
0: There you go.
3: Thank you.
0: Okay.

0: We're getting into the quiz now. It's an eight-question quiz. The last time Fremantle made the grand final was 2013. Who was their sub that day? Who was their sub day?
1: Oh, the blonde-headed guy, McManus?
0: No, not McManus. Not McManus. But if you've got a joke, we've got joke insurance today. If you've got a joke, I'll give you a clue as well.
1: Did you hear about the two blondes that walked into a building?
0: No.
1: You think one of them would have seen it?
0: Seen it, yeah. Yeah, I have heard it. I'll give it to you. All right, the clue is this player is playing today. This Fremantle player is playing at the time, is now playing for someone else today. And he's good. He's real good.
1: Charlie.
2: Charlie who?
1: Charlie Collins.
0: Yeah, off you go, Mick. Off the sick bait. Go on, get on to Ticket Tech and see if you can get yourself a ticket.
2: Chris and Swan Hill is up next. I got your pickers. Chris. Thanks.
3: G'day, Jordan. G'day, Pix. How are you, boys?
0: Going well, Chris. What's happening today, mate?
3: Off to the grand final to cheer on the Mallee Eagles reserves and the A grade and A reserve netball. We haven't won the... Here's a drought for you. Mallee Eagles / Lelbert haven't won the A grade netball since 1968.
0: Oh, that was when I was born. That's 58 years ago, man.
3: Yeah. So hopefully they break the drought today. It'll be a big night out at Lelbert.
0: Where's the game?
3: Is that Lelbert? Always played at the Swan Hill Showgrounds.
0: Oh, the Showgrounds, yeah. Played cricket there a couple of times, actually. It's a good ground. Okay. Well, the Premier games. One, I didn't bat because we bowled Perrin out for about 38. And I didn't even bother batting. And then the other one, I think I got 40-odd. Anyway. We digress. So the Dogs Breakfast Quiz, we're at question one. The last time Freo made the grand final was 2013. Who was their sub that day? The clue is he's a star player now. He was only a kid then, but he's playing today.
3: Well, the only one I can think of, ex-Freo, would be Lachie Neal.
0: And that is correct. He was a 20-year-old. He started in the sub in late, so he's subbed in two grand finals. Wow. Question number two. How many times have Hawthorn and Brisbane previously met in a final?
3: Just in any final.
0: Yeah, in any final. Hawthorn and Brisbane, how many times they previously met in a final?
3: I'll have a guess at three.
0: No, it's lower than that. Lower than that. Have you got a joke?
3: I gave my handyman a list of jobs to do, but he only did numbers 1, 3, and 5. Apparently, he only does odd jobs.
0: Yeah, it's not bad, not bad. Bad joke. So it's lower than three, a fair bit, as low as you can get from three, to be honest.
3: I'll say one.
0: Incorrect.
2: You can go lower.
3: Oh, right. Okay.
0: So if you've got another joke, I'll let you finish it off.
3: Give someone else a shot, mate.
0: Okay. Right, thank you. You can call back anyway. 1-300-23-55-48. Next person, Zip.
2: Eddie on the road. Eddie's back. Hello, Eddie.
4: G'day, how are you?
0: G'day, Eddie. Do you know the answer to this one?
4: Is it zero?
0: Yeah, it is zero. They've never met in a final. Question number three. Who scored a century for Australia last night against Zimbabwe?
4: Travis Head was it?
0: He did. 112 off 84. Question number four, Eddie. Which NFL team plays at Arrowhead Stadium? Which NFL team?
4: Arrowhead Stadium.
0: They've been very good the last few years, in particular. Very, very good.
4: Is it Kansas City, by chance?
0: It is. Well done, Kansas City Chiefs. Question number five. How many votes did Patrick Cripps poll with his record-breaking Brownlow tally in 2024? It's the most votes ever. How many votes?
4: Was it 45?
0: Oh, Eddie's on fire.
2: Confident answer, too.
0: Very good. Now, question number six. The Detroit Tigers play in which American sports league?
4: Baseball.
0: Oh, come off it, Eddie. You're killing it.
4: That's from
0: Pinewater
4: PlayStation, that.
0: Yeah, is that right? Because it was in a movie. I'm trying to think of the movie that where he got traded to the Tigers. Oh, that was Moneyball, where they traded out one of their good players to the Tigers. Question number seven. This is Guernsey number maths. I reckon you'll be good at this. Sydney. Well, you'll be good today. If you watched the game last night, you'd probably get this. Question number seven is Guernsey number maths. Sydney. Jesse Dettoli plus Angus Sheldrick equals who?
4: Sorry, could you repeat the first one, please?
0: So Jesse Dettoli.
4: Jesse Dettoli.
0: Angus Sheldrick.
4: Yeah.
0: Equals who?
4: Is it Errol Goulden?
0: Oh, he's doing well here. Now, this is question eight. For a couple of tickets to the cricket, which you'll have to find, Zipper. Who am I? I grew up in a farm north of Melbourne. I was a one-club player with a Victorian team. I was taken in the pre-season draft. I made my debut in 2010. I was a reliable and versatile defender. It's tricky.
4: Reliable defender.
0: Yeah.
4: It was off a farm
0: north of Melbourne.
4: Oh, club. Michael Barlow?
0: Not Mickey Barlow, no. I'll give you more clues if you've got a joke, though.
4: I bought a dog from the local handyman the other day.
0: Yeah.
4: As soon as he got home, he made a bolt for the door.
0: That's not bad. Not bad. I'm going to give you another clue. I grew up on a farm north of Melbourne. I was a one-club player with a Victorian team. I was drafted in the pre-season draft. I made my debut in 2010. I was a reliable and versatile defender. I'm a three-time premiership player.
4: North of Melbourne.
0: Not Dustin, Eddie. I'm going to give you one more. If you got one more joke, I'm going to give you one more lot of clues, and then that's the end of your jokes.
4: How do you get an idiot to say how?
0: Zipper?
2: No, you do the honours. You're hosting the quiz.
0: How? Right.
4: There you go.
0: I grew up in Melbourne on a farm north of Melbourne. I was a one-club player with a Victorian team. I was drafted in the pre-season draft. I made my debut in 2010. I was a reliable and versatile defender. I'm a three-time premiership player. I captained my team for two seasons. You're on the right team. Mm.
4: Oh, I'm Is it Trent Cotchin?
0: Oh, it was a good guess, but no, he was taken early in the national draft. But Eddie, what an effort. Give him a round of applause, Zipper.
2: Very well done, Eddie. You got very warm. You have helped the next couple of listeners, but a great performance. How many did he get right in the end there, Pickers?
0: Four? He got five.
2: Five. Wow.
0: Yeah, he got three, four, five, six, and seven right. Okay, who's next?
2: Call back again next week, Eddie. We'll get you back
0: good
2: on.
0: Eddie. Zach, you're not far off.
2: Zach in Hopeton is next up. Zach.
5: Yeah,
0: do you know the answer, Zach?
5: Dylan Grimes.
0: Dylan Grimes is correct. Now, the rest of the questions were, my brother played AFL and was the captain of his club. I wore number two. I played for Richmond. I am Dylan Grimes. Well done, Zach.
5: My sister worked for his brother.
0: Oh, really? For Jack?
5: Yeah, coaching.
0: Oh, yeah. He's based, where's Jack based?
5: Barwon Heads.
0: But, yeah, I thought he was – yeah, he's definitely down that way. I knew that. So he's at Barwon Heads. He's doing a good job, Jack. He's a beauty.
5: Yep.
0: A couple of tickets for you for the Big Bash. Well done, Zach.
5: Very good. Thanks, boys.
0: Which footy are you watching today?
5: Nah, we got our family day and boat camp weekend on for the Thunder this weekend. So no footy this weekend.
0: So what's – so the Thunder, no good. So what's the Wimmera League situation?
5: Bloody Ararat again. Grand final today. Nil and Ararat.
0: Can Neil beat him?
5: Hopefully.
0: No, I think everyone hopes they beat him. Tommy Williamson, is he still dominating?
5: He's probably the best country footballer you'll see, but he's a nutcase.
0: Oh, he's one of my clients. Was one of my former clients. He's a great fella. He's probably listening. Yeah,
5: well, he tells us a bit about your then figures.
0: Oh, really? So your jealousy's a curse, they say. Yeah, I know he's a gun. So there you go. Ararat nil. Where's the game today? Is it Horsham?
5: Yeah, City Oval back there.
0: City Oval at Horsham. Well, they played at Stall, a proper ground.
5: Yeah, City Oval's a dump.
0: I don't disagree. I shouldn't say that. I played a lot of footy there as a kid and a young adult. But anyway, well done, Zach. You won the quiz.
5: Thanks, boys.
0: Good on you,
2: mate.
0: Thank
2: you very much, Zach. Thank you. What was your best day at City Oval there, Picks? Run us through it.
0: Oh, and I played, no, but that was Horsham Demons and Horsham Saints played there. So played quite a bit of footy there. Didn't play any cricket. Oh, actually, I played a cricket match there. Might have got, again, another start, 30 or 40, I think. Mm-hmm. A lot of starts, and then didn't turn them into hundreds.
2: 0433 98 11 16. Let us know where you're watching local footy this weekend. Any grand finals?
0: Yeah, correct, Zip. Where the grand finals are at? There'll be a lot of people in the car listening, especially in the bush country. Victoria, we are. All right, we're on our way to. Yeah, there'll be a lot of people going to Horsham to get there. Probably the 16s would have just finished. The reserves will be on. And then the senior grand final today, when we played in the grand, well, we won the flag in 87. We played at Dimboola, which was a bit further than Horsham from Stall, but it was a nice bus trip home with a few froths after we've got the chockies against the Demons.
2: I'm not a country, I'm a metro league, but Northern Footy League, Heidelberg and Greensboro today at Preston City Oval. So go well. Heidelberg's the dominant team there.
0: Who's playing for them? Which they've usually got an ex-AFL crew.
2: I don't know for Greensboro. I know Heidelberg have, Braden Sire, I'll fill in, who's playing there. Sam Gilmore as well, former Tigers player. And
0: Hawk. Oh, is he Hawthorne? I thought he was Hawthorne.
2: Hawthorne, I think you're right.
0: Oh, I'm sort of a Hawthorne fan of you.
2: And then Greensboro, I know they had Tom Bell playing for them, former Carlton and Lions player a while ago. I don't know if he's still there. Greensboro have been a good team for a long time, and Heidelberg's the traditional.
0: Heidelberg's always good.
2: Both teams are the traditional powerhouses of the league.
0: So where's that grand final, the Northern League?
2: Preston City Oval. Where the old Preston Bullance used to play, yeah.
0: Yeah. Yeah, no, I think the Horsham City Oval will have a big big crowd there today. It's actually the most central place in the Wimmera, really, so it's probably a good spot to have it.
2: Mm. Heidelberg's in all three. They're in the Resies and the 19s as well, geez.
0: Okay. Most of the ones that haven't already gone, most grand finals are this weekend. So leaving the VFL. VFL's tomorrow, so good luck to the Cats against the Box Hill Hawks. Cats and Hawks, get it on. Cats go in the minor premiers, but with a few back, but yeah, the Hawks are going well.
2: All right, let us know off the text, 0433 98 11 16. You can call us anytime, 1300 23 55 48. This is Off the Bench. Coming up after this, we'll do Top of the Trots with Tim O'Connor. That's next, Off the Bench, right around Australia.
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2: 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People reminding me that Tom Mitchell plays for Greensboro. You know, a ball magnet himself.
0: He'll get plenty of it.
2: Yeah, he will today in the grand final for Greensboro. So good luck. Roy says, picks Horsham United played at the City Oval on Horsham Saints.
0: Spot on, Roy. It was. It wasn't Horsham Saints. It was Horsham United when I was playing. Actually, you're right.
2: Saints played at St. Bridget's Oval. He says off the text. And he also says that...
0: That was St. Michael's when I was up there, I reckon. They weren't Horsham Saints then.
2: And he also says that he played under 14 grand final at Horsham City Oval in 2001 for Horsham Demons.
0: He did send me that. He sent me that DM style.
2: He sent that to you privately, did he?
0: Yeah, privately. Just give me the heads up. Okay. Good on you, Roy. Good on you, buddy.
2: All right. Keep those coming through. Let us know where you're going today for your local footy grand final, country footy, metro footy, wherever you are heading. Let us know on the text. We'll make that part of our Daz community.
0: Darren Galley community count.
2: Community count with Darren Galley. So, yeah, text your grand final and put the little code word Daz to commemorate Darren Galley from here for on the program for such a long time. It is time for Top of the Trots.
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0: That was Hutchie in the back.
2: That was Hutchie.
0: Pre-recorded, clearly, because he's not here.
2: Yes. Top of the Trots, Victoria's Best Young Stars. Watch live tonight. Tim O'Connor is with us. Hello, Tim. How are you?
21: Hey, boys. Great to be on. How are you going?
0: Timmy boy. Well done last week.
2: How are you going, Toc?
21: You've hit the front. Right. I've hit the front, haven't I?
0: Yep, you have. You had 100 on the snorer on Queen of Seas. It lobbed at 370, picked up $270, and you are now leading $690. I was stiff. My blast bet, I've gone hard at, it was past the Dunbar, galloped. Galloped for 50 metres. Still ran.
21: The biggest runs you will ever see in defeat. It was
0: brutal. So I've lost the 250 and should have won, but didn't win. And now I'm second with 600. And then Hutchie, of course, no good. He's on $80. Hopeless. Hopeless.
21: Yeah. Well, he's been following Ever Justice. No doubt he'll be doing that. We're doing that again for him.
0: We are. You'll find a race that Ever's in.
21: Well, the one does he want to go again? The one he went on last week was Hurrah Filcher in race, and it's racing again tonight in race one. I think it's about $4, $4.20 in race one.
0: Yeah, well, let's give him another go at that. So, yep, he can go there. I'm in a state, so I didn't hear you, so I couldn't pinch your stuff today. So I'm happy to go head to head with you though with something.
21: Well,
0: or do we on all bet?
21: I want in race four at odds.
0: All right, good. I'll take you on race four.
21: Is that all right?
0: Yep.
21: Take me on race four. Race four, number one, Miss Ari for me. I'll go.
0: No, it's not number one. It's number three.
21: Number three. Sorry, race four, number three, Miss Ari. Oh, I looked at before it was 14s, and I looked about 2 seconds ago, and I was into 10. So I'm just going to have 100 to win. I'm just going to have 100 to win on Miss Ari.
0: Okay. Not much value for me. I'll have 100.
21: You can go a different race if you want.
0: Yeah, true. I can, but I haven't really done a lot. What's some of the good races where there's not a real shorty? Yeah. No, I'll take you on. I'll have 100 to win on the favourite, Wicked Confession.
21: Okay. Been well back. I think it's been $10 in to what, $2.20?
0: $2.20 favourite. Yeah, that's all right. I'm happy to take that on. The Art of Success has got some form, though. Jingo.
21: Looking for 10 straight wins, the Art of Success tonight.
0: Bit of a filthy draw,
21: group,
0: though.
21: A group two. Yeah. So you're 100 to win?
0: 100 to win on the seven, Wicked Confession, yeah.
21: If you guys remember, and I'm sure some of our listeners will, Wicked Confession was the inaugural winner of the Running of the Bulls slot race for SEN.
0: Yes.
21: Giddy Up slot. That's that horse. Was able to win back in March this year, and it's gone on to bigger and better things, and is going to start, well, favourite in a Group 2 Vic Grid Super Series final tonight at Melton. So,
0: unbelievable.
21: It's been a story for the Birchett boys.
0: I was going to say, I wonder if that story, that crew that were involved in that have been, what is the reason that it's been backed off the map?
21: Well, Gareth Hall would be responsible for that, wouldn't he?
0: You'd think so.
21: He'd have some sort of hand in it.
0: You would reckon. Now, tell us about what's happening tonight.
21: Yeah, big gap. Another big night. So last weekend we had 8 Group 1s and over $1 million in prize money for the VicBred Super Series finals. They were for the 2-year-old and 3-year-old horses. Tonight the 4-year-old horses have their turn for the VicBreds as well. So I think there's 4 group races on the card, 2 Group 2s and 2 Group 1s. And a great night of racing, 10 races on the program. I think the first race just before 6 o'clock. It's been a big week in harness racing here in Victoria. Plenty going on away from, well, sort of away from the track. On Tuesday, our CEO, Matty Isaacson, announced a $1 million bonus for the Summer of Glory. So if you remember last year, fellas, Leap to Fame was going for the $1 million bonus.
0: Yeah, I do.
21: On Hunter Cup night, he hit the front at the corner, and it's as big a roar as you'll hear at Melton, and he just got run down and finished second. So the bonus is up again, but it's harder this year. So this is what you got to do to win it. You get, ultimately you have to win the AG Hunter Cup in February. That's a must. But then you've got to win 4 of the next 6 races, and I'll read those out for you. So you've got to win 4 of these races across the carnival. The SEN Victoria Cup on October 17.
0: Mm-hmm.
21: The Bendigo Cup on January 9. The Shepparton Cup on January 16. The Ballarat Cup on January 23, the Cranbourne Cup on January 30, and the Kilmore Cup on February 6. So you've got to win 4 of those 6 races on the way through. So it's not easy, not supposed to be easy, but if you're able to do it, bang, $1 million in the pocket.
0: Unbelievable. What about the Greg Sugars situation, the medal?
21: Yeah, this is a really good concept as well. Of course, we lost Greg Sugars, sadly, early last year. It's just been over 12 months since we lost him, one of the greatest reinsmen of all time. And we've got the Greg Sugars medal being struck in his honour. That'll be for, it's very similar pickers to the Nathan Berry medal through the championships,
0: yep,
21: where there's a 3-2-1 point system for the leading driver across all the group races across the Summer of Glory through those 6 weeks early next year. So The winner will get the medal, a cash prize. We'll make a donation to a charity. So, yeah, really, really nice way to honour Greg through the early part of the year, our biggest racing here in Victoria.
0: Yeah, brilliant. Now, are you on track tonight?
21: No, I'm actually in Port Fairy, of all places, and it's an absolute cracker down here, let me assure you. It is. Yeah, we're about to head to the beach, and we'll try and find a local hotel to sneak in and watch the footy, which is an early start tonight, I think. I didn't realise until just now. So.
0: Yeah, 5:15 start tonight for the footy.
21: So down here, but we'll certainly be tuning in at Melton right throughout the evening.
0: Lovely. And anything you really like tonight?
21: Yeah, well, I'll just bring that up here. The one I really like on the edge way, as I said, race 4, number 3, Miss Ari. Mm-hmm. Just really confident this horse gets a great run. As I said, $14, now into 10, probably starts maybe $7 or $8 come race time. There's a couple of shorties, or one shorty that I really like, race 7, number 7, Gatesy's Gem. I think we'll be winning $1.60, I reckon I saw just before. Mm-hmm. Race 8, number 5, Ruby's Dream. I'm going to back as well. And one at odds late in the program. He shares the name with a pretty popular galloper too. I think he's a hurdler. Hit the Road Jack, race nine, number 3. Hit the Road Jack, about the $7 mark. I reckon he can give us a bit of a shout if we're looking for one at around 10 PM tonight.
0: Well, if you multi those up, race 4, number 3, race 7, number 7, race 8, number 5, race 9, number 3, you're going to get a good price.
21: Yeah, I'll. Yeah, well, certainly we'll have paid for the Port Fairy trip. I reckon. If
0: What are you doing in Port Fairy?
21: Oh, we just got a friend that has a house down here. We can all get together. So I'm sure there are a few of them are listening. So we've got the O'Connors, my family.
0: Yep.
21: The Rudolphs from back home in Pomona. We've got Trish Main. And we've also got the Curtin family. So we're all down here carrying on like pork chops. And the boys will sneak off as they do. Pickers will sneak off somewhere and find a tab or something in Port Fairy and watch a few races later on.
0: But we bump into Sholey. Brad Sholey's down there. He's in Port Fairy.
21: Oh, yeah.
0: He's a really? Port Fairy man. He'll be at one of the pubs watching the races, no doubt.
21: For a little town, it's got a lot of pubs.
0: Yeah, they've got a couple of good pubs there, actually. A couple of good ones.
21: Stump, so you'll have no problems. There's one called The Stump.
0: Probably, yeah. Yeah, I'm not sure
21: Victoria
0: what they're
21: Victoria Hotel.
0: Vic, yeah.
21: Yeah, so we'll go have a bit of a look around and see what we can come up with.
0: Go and watch the quaddy and then into the footy.
21: Have you got one for us in the gallops? What's the best play around the country?
0: Have something there. Have a good go at race 2, number 2. Today at Caulfield. Yeah, yep. Race 2, number 2. It's in my Trixie. Frank Whisper, it's called. In fact, I'm multied it up into race 3, number 2, Winner's Edge. I've already put that on. So they're the two. They're two of part of one of my Trixies. I'm taking two Trixies today. So, 2-2, 3-2 at Caulfield. There you go.
21: 2-2 Caulfield. Right, we'll get launching into that. And probably the lock for me is race 7, number 7, Gatesy's Gem, if you want to throw that into something at around $1.60. If you're just looking for a bit of juice for your multi, I reckon that's the lock of the night.
0: Okay, well, let's multi that right up. Good job, TikTok. Enjoy Port Fairy.
21: Thanks, fellas. Nice to chat. We'll chat next Saturday.
2: Thank you very much.
0: You've picked a bloody good day to go there. It can get a bit cold in Port Fairy, but not when it's the weather like it is in Melbourne and in Victoria.
21: No, it's an absolute cracker. I'm just looking at 21 degrees and we're right on the water here on the Moyne River, so we're about to go and to head out.
0: I've got a feeling the water's going to be a little bit cooler than it is up here on the in Broadbeach, but maybe swim with a vest or a rash.
21: Well, I can't swim, so we'll just stay on the shoreline.
0: Do that and just get burnt to a crisp. See you, boys.
2: Thank you, Tok. Tim O'Connor with us. You can watch Victoria's future champions at the APG Vic Bread Super Series finals on tonight. Most famous footy player pickers from Port Fairy?
0: I don't know who's the most famous. I know a lot of people that have moved there. I don't know who came from there originally. Who are you thinking?
2: John Coleman.
0: Oh, Johnny Coleman. Oh, there you go. End of story. Game over. when they name the goal kicking after you, you're pretty bloody good.
2: We'll do Pixie's Trixie after this. No tags this week because he's off at the tag it today. So
0: he's not doing one.
2: We'll get your Trixie instead, though, on the other side of this, and we'll get your thoughts ahead of today's preliminary final between the Hawks and the Lions next on Off the Bench.
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16: It's six-time Group 1 winning jockey. They carry off on the shoulders like they did with me after I won the Oaks.
17: Taggart just goes bang, bang, bang!
16: From the tag stuff, captain of SEN track.
17: Oh, no, have a look, hang on, hang on! Oh, the music! Six!
18: He makes me laugh, this bloke.
15: Pixie, give us your Trixie for today.
18: I've got two. I've actually got two, so it'll sort of make up. So my first Trixie today, this is a bit of a shorter one, Adelaide race, Morfettville race 4, number 3, Tennessee Spirit. Caulfield race 7, number 5, Cosmic Crusader. Gold Coast race 7, number 1, Grand Impact. So that's Morfettville race 4, number 3, Caulfield race 7, number 5, Gold Coast race 7, number 1. That's $358 return. And the other one, it's a bit more value on this one. Caulfield race 2, number 2, Frank Whisper. Caulfield race 3, number 2, Winner's Edge. Caulfield race 10, number 19, Savoyard. and that'll get you 1,526. So that's all Caulfield, the second one. Race 2, number 2, race 3, number 2, and race 10, number 19.
15: Beautifully done. The Trixie's there for our Trixie segment with tags normally, but for Mate, $25 off for 6 months with Mate Internet. 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The footy today, of course, is for the Botanical Hotel. 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
18: It's Hutchie's local.
15: It is Hutchie's local.
18: And it holds court in one little corner as you walk in on the right.
15: We've got
18: a little area cordoned off for himself.
15: Hutchie's Corner, has he named it? Has he
18: got pretty much.
15: Plaque on the wall?
18: Pretty much. They put a TV in there so the big man's got can put the races on it. So he gets in there, he swans around.
15: Two calls on offer today on the SEN app. You can listen to Pipe and Andy Marr with Adam Simpson and Jared Healy, or you can listen to Quarters, calling a Hawthorn game, with John Donohoe, Dermot Brereton and Brenton Sanderson. So one half of that commentary team is going to be Hawks Radio today. It gets underway at 5:15 today, twilight start. Pickers.
18: That's what time the game starts. What time are the boys on air? They'd be on about four, wouldn't they?
15: Four-ish, I think, yeah.
18: Yeah.
15: Have to be. Give us your thoughts before we're out. Who do you
18: I'm going for the Hawks. I just got a feeling they can turn the tables from the last time. I know that Brisbane were great last week, but just have a feeling it might be a Hawks Fremantle grand final. We're reminiscent of 2013. I just can see that coming. And then next week we'll be previewing it. And I think the Hawks will get beaten by Fremantle.
15: Okay, there you go. Sports update.
18: I think they can win. I think they'll win today.
15: I think so too.
18: I know you think so. You've got that off on hubris.
15: Thank you very much, Pixie.
18: Thanks, Seb. Have a good one.
15: See
18: Thanks,
15: you
18: everyone.
15: On Grand Final next Day week. Next week.
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7: The stage is set.
8: And that well, Adam Wines gets to his brother Matty. Left foot shot on goal. What's he done? Umpire doesn't move. Great goal.
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9: I did a real wrong in. Mac Peters looking to straighten up. Curry's there. Oh, what a five on the goal car.
7: This is Hampton League Grand Final Day 2026.
10: Read well by Jenkinson. Has a shot at goal. And doesn't disappoint. That's a long.
7: After 28 years in the league, the elusive flag finally arrived at the North Warrnambool Eagles in 2025. This year, Nathan Vardy and the boys from Bushfield return to the HFNL as dominant as ever. Can they deliver on the biggest stage of them all once again?
8: Good contest there. Here comes Byrne. Play on snap around the body. Was that Jack Block for three?
11: It's going to make it hard.
7: The Koroit Saints, part of a town and community proud of its club and owners of one of the most dominant dynasties in country football, are back to the stage they know so well and with a point to prove following the disappointment of 2025. Do Sam Dobson and his Saints today ascend back to the top of the Hampton League.
8: What a game it's been. Rooney just pops it up. And there's a siren and the Saints progress through.
12: Eagles going to a grand final.
7: One of these proud clubs writes a new chapter for their history books. Our comprehensive coverage of Hampton Grand Final Day starts now. 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

0: It is that one day in September, and it is on, and it's going to be on like Donkey Kong at the Reed Oval this afternoon. It is the North Warrnambool Eagles looking to go back-to-back. They take on the Koroid Saints, so they got the job done 12 months ago in 2025. It is going to be one for the ages, that is for sure. The weather at the Reed Oval is absolutely picture perfect. You will not get a better day. The wind is about to die down. It's been blustery this morning, but this afternoon it drops right off. It is going to be perfect. There is going to be no excuses, and this is the time to shine for all these players on this special day. The under-18s has been played earlier. The Warrnambool Blues got the job done by 33 points over the South Warrnambool Roosters. Ben Parkinson and the boys have got the job done and taken out the first football premiership of 2026. The netball is happening as we speak, and there's a massive crowd over there. The ground and the surrounds look absolutely magnificent. Can I just say to the Warrnambool City Council, kudos and well done to you, because 6-7 weeks ago, this ground was an absolute Schaisenhausen areas, but it has come up an absolute treat, and it's a credit to you for what you've done to get this ground back, because it looks absolutely magnificent. To showcase this day today, the Power Core Activation Zone is happening over there. That is a whole lot of fun. We have got so much going on up here today. It is going to be a fantastic day of Hampden League Live football, and I can't wait to see how this day progresses. We've got a huge show assembled this afternoon. Greggy Kelson, as we say, good afternoon. How are you, buddy?
1: Yeah, g'day, Matty. Looking forward to it. Something special, isn't there, about Hampden League Grand Final Day? And we've got there, and I echo everything you've said about the ground, mate. It looks superb. And I tell you what, if getting a park outside the ground's any indication of how many are here, it's huge, mate. There's cars parked for nearly to Liebig Street, mate. It's huge.
0: I was exactly the same as you was. I couldn't believe how many cars as we were driving in.
1: It's the only place you don't have a specific parking spot.
0: Well, I got right at the front gate. You wouldn't believe it. There was a
2: spot. No, I believe you.
0: Just so I drove in, there was a little gap and I just squeezed
1: the up. The car will be towed away
0: the
1: later.
0: Kia, and we must shout out to Joshy Dewire and the team to Warrnambool Kia, great supporters and great sponsors of the Hampden Football Netball League and the Hampden League Live team, that is for sure. Scotty Carter, as we say, good afternoon to you, mate. You must be excited for today as well, buddy.
2: Yeah, good afternoon, Matt. Good afternoon, listeners. Great introduction, Stuart. You summed it up pretty well, mate. There's a buzz around the Reed Oval today. And, you know, you're looking at North Warrnambool versus Koroid, two powerhouse clubs for the last 10 years, if you look at it really. I think North Warrnambool, six straight grand finals today, and I've got a feeling Koroid might be 10 of the last 12 grand finals today. So two powerhouse clubs, mate, should be a cracking game.
0: It's going to be an absolute beauty. Philip Poss and Kelly Poss, you get up and about for these days, and rightly so, big fellas. But a great final series,
1: the Westminster final series. Absolutely, Stewie, and good afternoon, everybody. Yeah, it's a great day, and Hilly and his cohort of the Hampden Football Netball League should be proud of what they've done so far. The ground's, as you said, in magnificent condition, so shout out to Jesse Ollie and his crew down there at the council for getting the ground and the way it has presented today. He'd be son-in-law, so just
0: right.
1: He works mainly in the gardens and down the street. That's okay. He does a bit up here, Jesse. Netball, always magnificent. Big crowd over there, and that'll only get bigger. The crowd here at the footy will only get bigger, and we haven't had a day like this in terms of temperature for a long, long time. A little bit of wind, but that is, I think you mentioned it, Stewie, supposed to sort of die down a little bit later on. We're in for an absolute feast of football here this afternoon.
0: Nah, it is going to be brilliant, Poss, and we'll be sending you out and about. Roaming Sidewinder is back for 2026 too, which I can't wait. And Blackie, as we welcome you into the commentary box as well, the Savo mate, this is going to be another cracking day of football and netball, isn't it?
3: It is, mate.
4: No, and echo your thoughts here,
3: on the ground. And he's into it early, double day. Now, Harry McNamara and his team, they've got a fair bit of flak over the last month or so, but the weather's probably been on their side, but it's come up a treat. Big crowd at the netball. I'll be going over to cover that, Matthew. So Croyd got the job done in the second semi, straight in the grand final, and South had to come through the prelim, so should be a good game over there.
0: Nah, it's going to be an absolute ripper, and boys, so we've got a lot to get through. I want to get the two coaches on before they go to their commitments today. We will get some assistant coaches in the build-up as well, but I just wanted to get the coaches on. This is the pre-game, all thanks to TGM Electrical Services. We can see the power core buckets over there. That one's about 30 metres high in the air at the moment, Poss, and that's the one that we're going to send you you two, big fella?
1: I've already been over and sussed it out, Matty. That one's 24 with the capacity to go to 26. So Moo said this is the one you're going in. Possibly.
4: Now Lucky Phil's numbers right come up again. There,
1: be suitably better, but he said, no, you're coming in this one.
5: That's so, like the small diving board, the other one.
1: Yeah, yeah.
0: Like the one in Mississippi.
1: Greg Laganis right. Went off those ones, Izzy.
0: Yes. Jeez, it's a long way up, though. When you stand here and you look over there, that is a...
5: A long way up when you're up there.
0: Yeah, no, that's scary, especially with a bit of wind around too. Poss is blowing that bucket from side to side.
1: You do get a harness on, so that's...
0: Hey, listen, boys, this is the pregame. As I said, all thanks to TGM Electrical Services. Great sponsor, have been all year, Izzy Kelson. We are going to take a break, because I want to get Sam Dobson before he goes to his commitments, and also Nathan Vardy. So we've got to roll them over in the next 20 minutes. So let's take a break on Hammond League Live. Come back with the coach of the Croydon Saints, Sammy Dobson, on the other side of this.
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2: We know that spring's upon us and that winter's at an end. Our grounds ain't seen the sunshine since I don't know when. It's Hampden League Grand Final. It is the big day. Curroit and North Warrnambool, for the flag they'll play.
3: That'll do. That's enough.
4: Go back
3: to Pick It on Blackie, would you?
4: You gotta love that. That is a gold oldie. However, years ago, Izzy Kelsey.
3: I reckon that was the one Tildy won.
5: Yeah, it's a while ago, that one.
4: Gee whiz. Yeah. 14, 15.
5: Did that have a line into the churnies will go mad or something like that?
3: We're pretty right.
5: Yeah, they celebrated well, the boys. Yeah.
4: Still celebrating. Yeah. Hey, listen, let's go to the phones. The coach of the Curroit Saints, what a great job he's done. In his first year at the helm of the Curroit Football Netball Club, Sammy Dobson. Dobbo, I missed last week, mate, but they tell me you absolutely tore the Gardens Oval, a new one last week, legend.
6: G'day, guys. Yeah, thanks for having me. It was a pretty good game in the end. The boys were moving the ball pretty well. I suppose opened up a few pockets for me, but I'm happy to get the win.
5: Hey, Dobbo, good luck today, mate. Last two finals, mate, come from behind in the last quarter to win two finals, mate. Must be just great to, I guess, the confidence and the self-belief of your group, particularly being such a young group this year, mate.
6: Yeah, that's been spoken about a little bit, you know, by supporters and, you know, the coaching staff about the resilience of the group despite how young they are. And they've proved, but at some stage today, we'll be up against it, and North are a pretty good side, so that resilience will go a long way. Yep.
7: And Dobbo, good win last week. I know you're concentrating on this week, but especially in your back line, you put pressure on the ball going into their forward line, and your captain, Mac Peterson, took about 14 or 15 marks. So the pressure was really good last week going into their forward line.
6: No, 100%. Yeah, I think he ended up with 16 marks in the end. Yeah. So, it was good. And, you know, not just him, Hamish Dobson, Tom Bolsh, playing significant roles. I thought they did pretty well.
3: Congratulations on getting there, Sam. It's been an incredible effort, I reckon. You've exceeded what I perhaps thought Curroit might have been capable of doing this year, but some of those youngsters have really risen to the occasion. You probably are, but it's probably comfortable to go in with an underdog tag as such against North, because plenty of times Curroit have gone in and it's been the other way around.
6: Yeah, I don't really mind or care by the way, to be honest. But look, I'll take the underdog card if that's what we're saying. But regardless, North have, well, they've been the best side all year, and it's going to take our best to beat them. We've got close a couple of times with some good footy, and it's going to take nothing less.
7: I was going to say that, Sammy. Yeah, the two times you played against them, really good. And yourself, mate, you haven't played against North this year yet.
6: I haven't. I suppose you have to rest the body sometimes and get to a certain age, mate. But, we've got hopefully a few things up our sleeve that we'll try and hopefully get the job done.
7: And, mate, it's a tough job playing coach, or coaching itself's a hard job, but playing coach yourself, mate, you've done a great job. You've had good help off the ground, from your selectors. And it's been a tough gig for you, but, mate, you got through to the grand final. You have to be chuffed, wouldn't you?
6: Matty Dempsey, Joe Wooten, Josh Sobey. There's obviously a couple other guys behind the scenes that, like to throw the hat in the ring. And, it's been a good year, satisfying, obviously challenging times, but good group of lads, and it's obviously takes a bit of time away from the family, so it is good to get a little bit of reward at the end of the year.
3: Dobbo, we always talk about your I won't say better players per se, because you're all very, very good, but your older, more experienced players. But last week, I think you would have been absolutely wrapped with the likes of Will Morrison, Jet Grayland, Hamish Dobson, Desi O'Keefe, some of these younger boys that haven't played a hell of a lot of footy. I thought they were probably in your top

0: you know, 6, 7, or 8 players last week.
1: Wrench was good too.
0: Yep.
2: Yeah, mate, they were all good. Yeah, Randy, Will Morrison, you know, I think you mentioned him first.
0: Yep.
2: But he was coming off his book all week, so he didn't actually train. So for him to get up and show up and actually deliver a little bit, kick a couple of goals in the first quarter, I think. So he did his job and do it again today.
3: Hey, Dobbo, I remember interviewing out on the ground last week after the game, mate, and I asked you about young Grayland's goal to put you into the grand final virtually, mate. You described it as nerves of steel, mate. Gee, that was a good goal under pressure, wasn't it?
2: It really was. I thought he could have ran a little bit further. He had a scenario similar at the start of, during the year against South where they called too far. So I think he just wanted to get it on the boot. But, yeah, thank God it went through.
4: Hey, Dobbo, I'm not going to hold you up any longer, mate. Great to talk to you in the build-up to the big one. You are going to be a pivotal player today. Go well. Congratulations on a great year, mate. And we wish you all the best of luck, buddy.
2: Thank you very much. Appreciate the time.
4: Good stuff. Sammy Dobson there, of course. What a wonderful player. And, boys, I didn't see last week, but they tell me he was the difference.
3: Mate, he just willed his side over the line at times last week. Two Maloney boys were fantastic players. He was taking pack marks against the pair of them at one stage. And going back and slotting goals from 50 out, just captain the coach at its best.
5: He kicked 6-5, had 13 marks, and he was just on. And played a bit of defensive stuff too, didn't he? He took a few marks down in the back line.
3: He looked to me to be getting over the ground really well. That Sam Dobson was 2 or 3 years ago, Blackie.
5: So he used the ground well because it's a bit smaller.
3: Yep.
5: So it'll be interesting to see how he's going to use the ground today, whether he can take a mark within kicking distance.
6: That's, I'm just going to make that comment. I think it's really important that he doesn't work too far up the ground. He runs players into the ground, we know that.
3: Yep.
6: But he's most damaging if he can stay inside that 50.
0: His sixth goal last week, boys, wasn't that sensational? The mark that he took to kick his sixth goal. But and the other thing you've got to take into account too is that he basically played not much of a role last year, because remember he rolled his ankle fairly early
4: and
0: he couldn't get going. So, you can just about forget rule of line through that one last year. So, you know, top of the deck, ball coming in, you know, I can't wait to see him in action because there's another 40 players out there, but he is an absolute superstar.
3: I think with the way the style Croyte play, he'll be able to stay at home a bit more. Because one thing Croyte won't be doing is they don't bomb the ball down the line.
0: No.
3: They'll look to spread the ground, use their hands, get some run and carry and try to get the footy into him with some speed.
5: And
3: they won't be bombing down the line at all.
5: Morrison into the side for that very purpose too. He kicked the first two goals, I think.
0: And not unlike him, Blackie, and actually got mixed up a couple of times in the call last week. They're very similar.
3: Yeah.
0: They're about the same height. Morrison flies for the ball and takes a good contested mark. So, he's a bit of a clone in a lot of ways.
3: I think for a young player, Morrison played most of the year in the seniors and played pretty well. Pretty unfortunate to miss out on selection in the first final. To come back in, play the role he's played the last 2 weeks, shows a lot of character.
5: Mm.
3: Kid's got a big future.
4: Hey, listen, boys, let's take a break. This is the pre-game, all thanks to TGM Electrical Services. We're going to take a break, and on the other side, Nathan Vardy, the coach of the North Winnable Eagles, is going to join us in the build-up to the big 2026 Hampton League Grand Final.
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4: Right now. Welcome back to Hammond League Live, Grand Final Day, live from Reed Oval. It is an absolute pitcher. Don't worry about that. It is magnificent conditions here. Absolutely perfect. This wind's going to drop off too as the day progresses. It really is a showcase day here today. It looks magnificent. Hey, Poss Kelly, you're downstairs. You're amongst it, mate. The ground is absolutely perfect, Poss, isn't it?
5: Yes, Matthew.
6: Sure is, Stewie. It's great. It's probably... Well, I wouldn't say a little on the hard side, but it's got a light covering of grass. But, gee, the speed on the ball today is going to be out of control, particularly early, and I just can't wait for it because the great thing about the Reed Oval now, the redeveloped Reed Oval, is you get an even bounce. So if you run at the ball and it bounces towards you, you're going to get it. So speed on the ball is going to be fantastic. And good, interesting, too, just seeing walking off the ground there, boys. Louis Craig Fleming got the big gig today, so he's really come on as an umpire, has Louis, so good luck to him today. I reckon it's fantastic.
4: Beautifully done, Poss. Let's go to the phones now. The coach of the North Warrnambool Eagles, Nathan Vardy, has been kind enough to join us. Vards, you got the job done last year, mate. You're playing against the same team again this year. You must be excited and looking forward to today's challenge.
7: Yeah, g'day, fellas. Yeah, definitely. Obviously, Grand Final day is a really exciting thing to be a part of, and doesn't matter... how you got to this day, you're going to be up for the fight. So we think it's going to be a really hard contest and something we're really looking forward to.
8: Hey, Vards, good luck today, mate. Just on yourself, mate, obviously you've played in an AFL premiership, you've coached North Warrnambool, took premiership last year, you've probably played in 3 or 4 Hampton League Grand Finals, mate. Still got a few nerves on a day like today?
7: Oh, mate, I'd be a liar to say I didn't. So I'm a strong believer if you don't get nervous, you don't care. So I definitely get nervous for these days. And you've been there before, Kilt, the coaching side of it brings a different set of nerves as well. Obviously, you want to make sure the collective's in the right place. It's not just worrying about your own personal performance.
9: Vards, good luck, mate. Charlie McKinnon didn't play in the second semi. It was a pretty shitty old day, wasn't it, really? And mate, you've come through that, and you've got a few new players who played in their first grand final. So, you know, it's a bit of excitement for everyone. And Jenko's back. He wasn't here last year either. So a bit of excitement for a few of the boys.
7: Yeah, it definitely is. And obviously today's a bit of a contrasting day in terms of that day at Camperdown. But... every year there's going to be turnover at most clubs, and our clubs are no different to that. So I think there's going to be 6 guys that didn't feature last year, which is really exciting for the club, and a couple of young blokes that probably a little bit stiff to miss out and just got squeezed out with selection that have really worked hard over the off season and had really strong years to date, and they get their chance as well.
4: Congratulations, Vards, on getting there. The sort of monkey got off the back last year, so in a way, I'm not saying you don't go out there, but it's a bit of a free hit for you in a fashion in terms of the pressure side of it. But we spoke about the day. We haven't had any sort of warmth like this. I'd imagine she's going to be swinging some changes right throughout the day just to keep those as much run in the legs as possible.
7: Oh, definitely. There's we've had probably a pretty wet winter in terms of the whole season. So different conditions today. And yeah, we'll be rotating where we can. We'll be keeping people fresh, and while trying to make sure that we're playing our best footy throughout the start of the game, because it's probably going to come down to the wire, and whoever's got enough run in the legs to sort of break the game open late is going to be the side that wins the game.
10: And Vards, contrasting kind of styles, I reckon. The Koroit team, they like to run and gun it. You know, they're going to want to take it on. I reckon you guys are going to want to kind of try and dominate around the stoppages, which is what you've done a couple of weeks ago against the Bloods. I know it was, really wet conditions that day, but it's contrasting styles a little bit today, isn't it?
7: Yeah, it is. They've obviously got a fair few fleet-footed young blokes sprinkled through their side that can really get some speed on the game, and they like to go from A to B as quick as possible. So the challenge for us is to try and slow it down and not let their forwards get a good look at it. But on the flip side, we think if we can get some dominance around the ball, which we've been able to do for a lot of the year, we've got some real threats ahead of the ball that they're going to have to really worry about and try and stop themselves.
8: Yeah, Vards, we covered your final up at Camp Down a few weeks ago, mate. Really impressed that day with Josh Walker. I know he's only played four or five games, mate, but that day when Charlie McKinnon wasn't there, mate, I thought he stood up, and I think he kicked four or five in those horrific conditions, mate. His experience is going to be vitally important today.
7: Yeah, it is. And if you have a look at our sort of forward six or seven, it is quite young. You know, you throw a young Matthew Wines in there, and he's probably the only experienced head that's down there. So to have someone of Walker's experience and calibre to come down and really help guide those young forwards and really take some leadership down there is really exciting for our group. And obviously, his playing ability, he proves to be a pretty hard matchup himself.
4: Mate, I'm looking forward to yourself as well. Real workhorse in the ruck, mate. Have you warmed that inside of the arm up so that you can belt him about 30 or 40 metres forward like you normally do at some stage?
7: I dare say that I'll try and get some meterage where I can, but I'll probably have to be a little bit clever about it. At stages, obviously, there's going to be the chance to really open up the game if that happens, and depending who's got the momentum, that might need to be controlled in terms of what I do from that point of view.
9: And, mate, Charlie missed at Camper Down, mate. How is he? Is he fit and raring to go?
7: Fit and raring to go, mate. I sort of tried to turn off from him a little bit. It's just like, as long as you're good to go for Saturday, I don't care how we get there, mate. So he's done what he's needed to do, and he's ready to go, which is exciting.
10: He's a great young player, and
4: he's had quite the year. Hasn't
10: he? He's had, and you know what? I've never seen a forward poll so many votes in a mask. He finished with 15.
8: Yeah, good on him.
10: Last might have even been 17 last week. So it's a credit to him. He's had a really dominant year as a power forward.
8: And
10: so
8: bagful last year in the grand final. Too.
10: Absolutely. Yeah, no, he loves the big stage. Don't worry about that. Hey, Vards, I'm going to let you go, mate. We appreciate it. Congratulations on another wonderful year as coach of the Norfolk Blues. Well done on being named our coach of the year too, in our Scottish Short Team of the Year, big fella, and good luck today.
4: Over the journey, that'd be the thing you'd be most proud of, I'd say, when you look back, Vards.
7: it's funny, I'm moving into that phase of my life, so the recognition as a coach is actually a nice little feather in the cap at the moment, so thanks.
10: put it on the resume, mate, anyway.
4: Yeah, you can tell them all in Darwin too, mate.
7: Yeah, exactly right.
10: Hey, good on you, big fella. Great to talk to you. Good luck, mate.
7: Awesome. Thanks, boys.
10: Good stuff. Gee, he's been good for the comp, hasn't he?
4: Unbelievable. Man, look.
8: Yeah, fantastic. It's
4: been the pickup of the, coming from out of town, you don't often get what you get out of him. He's been
8: so
4: phenomenal.
8: Invested in his footy club. Yeah.
10: So who would you rate then, boys? I'm going to ask you all. Give me your top three, and I'll go. I'll go Vardy, Scholl, Nicholson, and Taylor. Actually, I'm going four. I reckon they've been the best buy in blokes in the last 25 years for AFL blokes to come back here and invest. What do you reckon, Till?
8: Oh, my old mate wasn't a bad playing coach.
10: Oh, Fish turn off.
8: Yeah, he was all right.
4: Is he 20 years old?
8: Yeah, 2001, 2002. Yeah.
10: Actually, he didn't buy in much, though, did he, Lee?
8: He fit in pretty well.
4: 2001, too, is not 20 years.
8: 25, you said. 25. Yeah, I agree. Like, Louis Taylor's awesome. Nathan Vardy's been awesome. Yeah, it's great to have quality players like that come back to the Hampton League.
10: And quality people.
8: And good people.
4: And Fish was very good for the social club as well.
9: Barrel numbers went up.
4: But you're pretty right, yeah. Matt, with what you said. Scholey was enormous. They didn't win a flag, but I'll tell you what, he had everyone on the back, didn't he? And
9: Ronnie Burns, he was good too.
4: And I was thinking Johnny Burns. That's how far back I was going.
8: When you mentioned Dan Nicholson, when he first came to the league, he was awesome.
10: Electrifying.
4: Oh, what a player.
8: And
4: I guess a little bit like how we got Louis Taylor back too, you know?
10: Yeah, 100%.
8: I remember when he first came back, we were playing Paul Ferry here one day, and we were a good side then. He kicked six against us playing the centre.
4: Well, he was untouchable.
10: Afterburners.
4: At least 12 months, he was untouchable.
8: Great sidestep,
10: He should have played a lot more AFL. Yeah. It's just circumstances with his, he didn't want to move away from his young daughter and stuff like that. He's a good man, Nico, that is for sure. Hey, Poss, downstairs. Gee whiz, nice crowd starting to build here. I think we're in for records today, mate. I know I say that every year, but it just looks enormous.
4: You do. There's no doubt about that this year, Stewie. I mean, what have we got? It's only 25 to 1. And, look, they'd be 10 deep at the netball already. And obviously when the open netball starts, that's going to be probably 15 or 20. There's plenty of action over here at the Powercore site, boys, with the picker I'm about to harness up, so it won't be far away before we go into the stratosphere.
10: Oh, mate.
4: And see what's going on. It's a little bit windy. The bucket's swaying a little bit, so I'm going to make sure this time keeps it nice and steady. You're out of luck.
9: There's some sandbags on.
10: I'll tell you what. I'm looking at it, and I'm actually thinking, I don't know whether I'd be that keen to go up in it today with the wind blowing around. Posset, you're petrified.
4: They got the lead bags for Posset. I'm going to mess up shortly, boys.
10: What we might do then, we might take another break here on Hampton League Live. It's been a great start to the pregame. We've had both coaches, Sam Dobson.
4: Move your car if you're over there, so you don't have Posset falling on it.
9: I won't do this.
10: doesn't it look good though, just having that over there,
4: And the kids are kicking the footies over to the right hand side of it. They got handball drills here. The kids have got that many footies, you wouldn't know what to do with them. And hats and they're a great backer of the competition.
9: Is that you going up now, Pums?
4: No, mate. I'm just about to go in and put my harness on Blackie and just make sure the buckles are in good nick and.
11: They're giving him an injection.
4: Do a bit of an audit on it. I've got WorkSafe here checking it all out, making sure everything's fine.
10: Imagine if you went down.
4: Oh, I'm sure
10: just
4: we.
10: Like,
4: well, he'd go down in history.
10: Oh, it'd be great radio.
4: Well, I wouldn't be watching the footy. Put it that way.
10: You might win us an award, mate.
4: you'd hit the ground that far. You'd probably have to sprinkle a bit of dirt over you and put a headstone there, and that'd be it.
11: And leave the microphone up there too, don't
4: you? It's going up.
10: If Moo's in with you, mate, just make sure you shield him so he's got another couple of years of footy left.
4: Yeah,
10: in
4: just
10: him,
4: hang on to him, mate. No, we've got to get him with Moo because obviously we want to get a bit of a chat to him about footy and the Blues and so forth. So
10: and power court too.
4: And power court. So not far away, boys.
8: They do put back into local sport power court.
10: Huge, mate.
8: That's at the store gift every year as well. It's great,
10: mate. Yep. Massive, and they've been a great supporter of the Hampton Football Netball League. This is year number 5. This year too, Nina, Timmy Rourke, the whole crew been fantastic. And Timmy Rourke's team, Uni Blues, and Scotty Russell's boys. Sorry, boys. They have won through to the VAFA grand final. They won through last week, won comfortably. I think it was over old Zabs, one of their arch enemies. So they're into a grand final. There's 722 games of AFL experience in their outfit.
8: Really? Sure.
10: That is phenomenal.
8: Oh, good
4: Michael Tuck.
10: Marty Gleeson's the number one man. He's a skipper.
8: Yeah, from Croy, obviously. Yep.
10: But there's I can't tell you the other players. Jack O'Sullivan's playing down there, of course.
8: Oh, quality player.
10: Former Croy boy.
8: Super player.
10: I think Paddy's ended up there this year as well.
9: Yeah, I don't think he's played though.
10: Hasn't
9: his back.
10: Yeah. Maxi Irving.
4: Oh, yeah.
10: He's playing there this year.
8: South Portal, yeah.
10: So he's had a good year. Plenty of great talented Hanbin League footballers going through the Uni Blues.
9: And you were just saying before with the reserves game, Stewie, very low scoring. We're 9 minutes into the second quarter and
8: it's close now, Blackie.
9: It's close now. 1-4-10 to Warrnambool and 1-2-8 to the Cobden Bombers.
10: And there doesn't seem to be, like, the breeze is blowing straight across. But as I say, this breeze drops off as the day progresses. So, you know, if
4: allegedly.
10: It was, allegedly. No, I've had a good look at it. Always. I like my breeze, breeze maps. And
9: breeze maps.
4: He's gone away from the speed.
12: As usual.
10: Hey, listen, we better take a break because on the other side of it, our man Poss is going up in the Powercore Scissor Lift, or the Boom Lift, 24 metres above Reed Oval, and we're going to cross to the great man live. This is the pregame. 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
11: This is the pre-game, of course, all thanks to TJM Electrical Services and our man, Pos Kelly. He is fearless, the great man. Don't worry about that. He absolutely takes anything on head-on. That is for sure. And, well, he's got through his demons. And one of those demons is obviously heights. And we can hear him laughing in the background. As we look across the ground here, boys, we can see the great man, Sidewinder, has gone up the boom lift. Again, Pos, can you hear us, big fella?
12: I can hear you, Stewie, and mind you, there's a little bit of a sweat up, but what a great view. And I'm up here, of course, with Moo, Sammy Moo Cowling, the Warrnambool legend, and obviously Moo, I read during the week too, mate, you're going again, which is great for yourself and the Blues.
13: Going again, while I'm still willing and able, I suppose, you go around again. There's a lot of good juniors coming through the ranks too, so obviously see today our under 18 saluted, which was great. So they energise you as well. So yeah, 2027, exciting times.
12: And obviously, mate, you're doing a great job here in your profession with Powercore, but you'd have to be envious. I mean, this is the big day that you really want to be out there, which you've been experienced yourself, but it's just a great day. Weather-wise, it's absolutely fantastic, isn't it?
13: I walked across the ground this morning on our way to here, and, yeah, super jealous. So quite fortunate early days of my career to play in a couple, but I've watched too many now for too many years. So great to see our juniors and our reserves boys in the big dance, but I'd love our senior team to get in there next year, hopefully.
12: Yeah, and it's obviously great still to have an involvement. There's a netball team playing down there at the moment against Koroit. Not quite sure what that division is, but mate, it's fantastic up here, isn't it? And Eyes, I can let you know, mate, if you had some binoculars, it'd be the perfect spot to watch the Grand Annual.
11: You can see the races.
12: Coming across the Tozer Road double there with some binoculars would be absolutely first class. You can see the ocean. You can actually see over top of the Silver Ball. So that's how high it actually is up here. We're high as it is, up at Albert Park, but it's absolutely brilliant, and the ground's picturesque, and there's a huge crowd happening, and it's great to come up here and witness this, and we'll be back down on terra firma soon, boys.
11: Hey, Pos, you look like you're kind of like a little crouching tiger.
12: Well, I am.
11: Moo's standing upright. You're kind of...
12: Moo's just crouched down there. You've got to remember he's got a foot on me anyway, but I must admit I'm keeping the hips in the bucket, Stewie, because... to be honest, there's not a lot of room between the hips and the bottom of the bucket. So,
14: not a lot of hips there either.
12: Well, no, but nicely harnessed in anyway. It's completely safe, and that's what Powercore do. Of course, they keep everyone safe, and they keep us safe. And you got to have a shout out to these guys. They go out and do this sort of thing in all elements of weather, don't they? So you tend to get a lot of power issues through the winter, don't you? And these guys do such a great job. They get out and do this sort of stuff in pouring rain, fixing power lines and stuff and keeping our power going. So PowerCore do a great job.
11: I couldn't agree more, mate. And you're right, you wouldn't want to be little David Calthorpe or Jared Fry with the little hips, those little legs, in one of those little buckets, that is for sure, because, not much around them, that is for sure. And have you got the binoculars, actually? You looking for the binoculars now as we speak, Poss?
12: No, just taking a couple of photos, Stewie, of the ground and also the netball courts, which is, as I said, it's a great vantage point up here. And, it's exciting. But as I said, when you're at ground level there, what PowerCore are doing, there's millions of footies down there for the kids. They're at a handball competition. They're kicking the footies over on the just adjacent to us here in the big area there where the kids can kick the footy, and it's just great. It adds to the whole day, and of course they're a great sponsor of Hamburg League Live and the Hamburg League and Hamburg Football Netball League.
11: Just ask Moo, has he ever had any mishaps in the scissor lift or the boom lift?
12: Stewie's just asking Moo, have you had any major mishaps or had a few little issues out in the elements over your journey?
13: A couple of close calls, and it's more environmental. So a lot of our procedures are really safe. Over the years, they've really tweaked the role there. But fallen trees, especially heavy storm activity, it can be quite unpredictable. So a few trees here and there that have come close, but still here to tell the tale, which is always good.
12: And you've been at it a fair while now, mate. I don't want to, I'm not saying you're into veteran status, but you are. But how long have you been with PowerCore?
13: Yeah, so 15th year now, wow. So it's been really good. Come into the business straight out of school. There's a 4-year apprenticeship, which we're nearly ready to put on 2 new apprentices this year. But it's just great for variety. But no better place to work.
12: And of course, we've got Jackson Grundy running out today, who's a PowerCore employee. So Jacko's got other things on his mind, obviously, today. But, he's one of the newies too, I think, isn't he?
13: And it's amazing. We wrapped Jackson up in cotton wool this week. We made sure he didn't touch a shovel. He was even pumping the footies up that all the kids are playing with today, yesterday. So Jacko's ready to go. He tells me he's on the way for 30 touches and 2 goals. So look forward to seeing him go.
12: He's probably going to do something like that too. He's a great player. Boys, that probably just about wraps it up here. We're swaying a bit, so I reckon I might get back down to where I belong with the feet on terra firma.
11: Beautifully done, Poss. And great stuff. Jared Hay, of course, works at PowerCore. Dingo Maloney, Dinger Bell. Yep. There's a lot of our Hamburg League Live boys that are part of that PowerCore. And what a great initiative it has been, that is for sure. Hey, in reverse football, it's the Blues kicking away here. 3-5-23, leading Cobden 1-3-9. And that is on the National Tiles scoreboard. We're going to take a break on Hamburg League Live. On the other side, it is quiz time. That's right. We are back for the final time. Ice Kelson, Quaddy, final one for the year. You've been very, very good this year. I reckon you've got 6 or 7, big fella.
13: You reckon?
11: Which is, I'd say 6 or 7. I can't believe he's questioning this, Ice.
14: I can. He's a pessimist.
0: Come on, you two, keep apart.
14: See, he's going up in the bucket.
15: It's a
14: one-way ticket in the bucket for Blackie.
11: It's Reuben Clark Group 1 and Underwood Stakes State and AF2. 2 Group 1s at Caulfield, mate. It's going to be a cracking day.
14: Cracking days racing.
11: And we are keen to get the quad today, aren't we, mate?
14: Well, mate, we're always keen to get it, but as long as we get it personally and let's...
11: Yeah, don't worry about the punter. How many quaddies have you got personally that we haven't nabbed our prize winner?
14: Just every now and again. Just looking for a bigger...
15: I reckon it'll be an extra 20% more.
11: For sure.
14: You're making me sound not too good.
11: Dodgy, you're making him sound.
14: Yeah,
11: exactly. He's not a car salesman anymore. He's a sales rep.
14: Exactly. Honest profession.
11: Hey, listen. First question. Who won this year's league leading goal kicker? Simple one. Great day at the Maskell 2 last Sunday. The league done an awesome job there. Who won the goal kicking? 55627945 is the number. Give us a call. We'll play on the other side of this.
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28: Certainly that time. It is time for the quiz. All thanks to Bojangles Pizza and Pasta. Great little feed down there at Bojo's as well. Make sure you get down and get amongst it. CUB, great sponsors of the Hampton Football Netball League. A slab of Carlton Draft, cans or stubbies, you choose. Johnny and Purse Vanderkamp, they're heading down to the MCG tonight to see the Hawks take on the Brisbane Lions. That'll be an absolute beauty as well. Peter Bolsh Bridgestone. Hi, it's Kelson, and you've got the boys from Peter Bolsh Bridgestone coming up, I think, in the next half an hour, too.
14: I have, mate. We're going to have a talk to Timmy Bolsh and just give him a bit of a thank you for what he's done this year in supplying people, you know, uniting people with money this year. It's been very good of him.
28: It has been very, very good. And, of course, the Whalers Hotel, Big Moose and the crew, and I think Moose and the boys might be next door as well a little bit later on. But the number... 55627945. First question, who won the league goal kicking this year in the Hammond Football Netball League? We've got a caller, 55627945. Let's go to the phones. Good afternoon. Welcome to Hammond League Live. Who are we talking to?
29: Yeah, g'day, boys. Toby from Newport here. How are we?
14: Right.
11: Oh, Toby, no anchovy jokes here, Tobes.
1: You've ruined your track record there. Never call us again, please. Never in your life.
11: Oh, I love it, Tobes. Hey, listen, Tobes. Question number one. Who has won this year's league leading goal kicker?
2: Mum makes me listen to Handball League Live every Saturday, and I think it's Charlie McKinnon.
11: It is Charlie McKinnon, mate.
14: He sounds familiar.
11: He does sound familiar. The voice is gone. He had a bit of a voice, hey, fake voice there for a bit, and it's just gone. Righto, question number two. Charlie McKinnon, 86 goals. What a year. Can he kick 14 today and get 100 tilt?
3: No,
11: good
3: call.
11: Can't.
3: You kick a few, but I don't think 14.
11: I had a bloke earlier text me, Oz. You'll appreciate this. I like the honesty there, Tilt. And he's in Persian spirit. And he said, what do you think of the chances today, big fella? We go there. And I just said, no chance, mate. Very strong race. I said, he goes, oh, should we scratch? I said, you asked, I told.
14: I put him in me quad.
3: Straight to the point, Matthew.
11: That is a very hot field today. Wet track or something, maybe, but not,
14: you've startled a few. Hey, listen, boys, while we're filling in a little bit of time, I know we've got a contestant there, but I want to ask you a couple of questions. Karoit, we see line up today.
11: Hey, we're in the middle of a quiz here, mate.
14: No, well, that's
2: are
14: right.
2: Are we still on the air?
14: Keep going.
11: What are we doing here?
14: Keep going, Hill.
11: We're up to question number two, right? Question number two. Who won the Pit Stop Menswear MVP award? Toby?
2: That's a great question. Sandy Roberts?
11: Sandy Roberts?
4: Sandy Roberts.
11: No, it wasn't Sandy Roberts.
4: Sandy Robinson. No.
14: Sandy. Sandy. I was better off asking my question.
11: Yeah. Hey, Toby.
14: He's been in the wings for a while.
11: Toby, oh, there's Poss just. He's having a chat downstairs. See you later, big sidewinder.
3: We're on a roll here.
11: What's
3: now?
11: Happened here? This has gone off the rails real quick.
3: We've lost our way.
11: Hey, we're going to bid you farewell, Tobes. That was a terrible answer, too, Sandy Roberts. That was 55627945. Who won this year's Pit Stop Men's MVP?
1: Toby.
11: He plays for the Taramawla Bloods. He won both MVPs, Warrnambool Travel and Pit Stop Menswear.
4: Wow.
11: So that's not a bad year. 55627945.
3: Played well in the league game.
11: Played very well.
3: Yep.
4: Kicked the winning goal, didn't he, I reckon?
11: Yep. Good player. Very good player. Goal-kicking midfielder. 55627945.
14: Not many takers.
11: Have you got it? What would you like to talk about?
14: No, I was going to ask you a couple of little things about Karoit, that's all.
11: And my mate Con, he's at the footy today. He said, I might see you as the day goes on. Con from Karoit.
3: Any idea about Con?
11: Nah,
3: don't know his identity.
14: He's anonymous, I'll call.
11: Okay. No idea.
14: There he is.
11: I think it might be.
14: There's Rookie.
11: There's Toby, I reckon. 55627945 is the number. Hopefully we can get a caller and send this quiz on. I've just got a feeling there might be just a lot of people to see here at the actual footy today.
14: Don't have fun.
11: might be a long, drawn-out quiz, this sucker. But 55627, tell us.
3: The Blues by 13 points at halftime, Stewie.
11: Good game of footy too.
3: Yeah.
11: Geez, you'd be happy with this crowd, boys, wouldn't you?
3: Yeah, it looks great. Looks great. A lot of people over the netball.
11: And they've got some premierships that have been won over there. Blackie, you're about to head over towards the netball too, mate. I can see the Karoit Saints are on the dais.
14: Pretty low scoring here too in the twos.
11: Yeah.
14: Although that was the grand final score when we go back to 1990 at Mortlake, wasn't it? 3-1.
11: She's not in conditions like this, though, was it?
14: No.
4: Was it 3-1? 3-1, was it? 91, wasn't it? Morlake. That's a good question. Who kicked the goal for Terang?
11: Hey, Dave, I've just been text too, just saying that the lines aren't working at the studio, big fella. Trying to ring, but the line's not working.
14: What's he going to do about it?
11: I don't know.
14: We might have to send power cord now.
11: So, Dave,
4: you can text.
11: Dave, you might have something on.
4: Text the people.
11: Yeah, just give us a call. I'll just put the phone up to the microphone. That might be the way we might go. 55627945
14: is the
11: Blackie number.
14: Just let Blackie play, though.
11: So Dave's working feverishly behind the scenes to get the lines
14: let
11: up and going.
14: Play.
4: But you've told me the answer, or you haven't, but I know
11: the
4: answer.
11: Well, question number two, we want to know who won the Pit Stop Men's MVP.
14: We can always
11: MVP.
14: Play the quality for Blakey.
11: He plays for Tarrant Mortlake.
4: Where's number 15?
11: Where's number 15? We can't give away
4: very
11: any more clues.
4: Very good midfielder.
14: Great player.
11: Than that. 55-627-945, a slab of carton draft cans or stubbies, Bojangles Pizza in the Quaddy Comp,
4: it's a good
11: which
4: prize.
11: I reckon is
4: going to
11: nab today.
4: So you got Persian Spirit in both Quaddies? Or
14: no, just, only mine.
4: Oh, just your own.
11: No, so just Dave's just telling me, so we might go back to Dave. We might go back to Dave in the studio. Dave, are we having issues with the phones, big fella? Is that the, well, is that the problem here?
0: We got the call through from Toby before, boys, and that worked, and then for some reason... nothing else is coming through right at the minute, right. So I don't know why.
14: Toby's wrecked.
4: Well, Dave,
0: he's ruined it for all of us.
4: You can answer the questions if you like.
11: Dave, let's do the quiz with Davey D. See how much you listen each and every Saturday on Hammond League Live. Who won the Pit Stop Men's Wear MVP this year, Dave?
0: Boys. No idea.
4: From Tarrant Mortlake.
0: It wasn't the cane train, was it?
5: It's one of your favourites, Dave.
11: I knew he'd be the only one.
14: Ask him some questions around sound effects.
4: Or hang his shit off
11: me. Actually, yeah, this is different for you, Dave, because you're the quiz master at the Warrnambool Bowls Club normally.
0: Yes. That's right.
14: Maybe you need to broaden your knowledge.
0: Yeah, clearly.
11: Dave, there's still no, because there's obviously troubles with the line.
14: Yeah, someone
11: I'm
14: else
11: getting
14: has just
11: people
14: told
11: ringing
14: us.
11: Me, and I'm getting phone calls.
14: They want to play, but it's a bit hard to play.
5: They're very confident in Oz's quaddy today, I think.
14: Yeah, I
11: have
14: think
11: you paid
14: so.
11: The bill down there, Dave? as a Telstra, now I've got no caller IDs ringing. What's going on?
0: Aussie broadband we're dealing with Dave, these days, so I don't know.
14: Dave, this is not good. The board's in town.
4: No. What we can do. Stewie, you ask me, and then if I get it wrong, we'll go to Tildium or give it to a charity.
0: Why don't you just get POS to find someone in the crowd there, boys? Do the quiz with someone on the ground.
11: Go and find someone in the crowd, Sidewinder.
14: Right,
11: yeah, we're tearing you off, POS, because you were just talking to people and it was coming.
8: Hey, Dave, just having a chat to Henry Robinson down there, boys. Sorry about that. I thought the mic was off.
14: Go and get someone for the quiz.
11: Yeah. You go find
14: that's
11: someone for the quiz.
14: Dave's on the big bus.
8: Right, actually, we might be able to do it by correspondence, can we?
4: Yeah,
11: do it.
8: We'll go down here. Hang on, we'll get under there.
0: Award-winning radio here, boys.
5: Yeah, we're fine.
11: I know. This is grand final and it's absolute finest. TJ Electrical Service would be glad that they're sponsoring this
8: program. What about the great Butch McLean?
4: Get him. He won't know the answer.
8: Hey, now, Butch, I've got to come in and see you, mate, if I could just squeeze in there.
11: Well, good luck. He's a big boy, Butch.
8: Because we've got a bit of a problem. We've got a bit of a problem with the phones in the studio, so people are ringing in for the quiz. And nobody can get through. So, like he said, let's go out and ask someone in the crowd. So, we're up to question two. We're up to question two, mate, right?
4: Yep.
8: You're a very intelligent man.
4: I don't know about that.
8: Who won the Hampden Football Netball League MVP this year?
11: This is great cards, isn't it?
8: He doesn't know either.
11: Butch
8: doesn't
11: want to be on
8: here. Brecky in the morning, mate?
10: 100%.
8: McDonald's?
10: 100%.
11: Man, a few words.
14: He's answered that right.
8: Butch is no good.
11: Just grab someone. Post grab a security guard or something. Anyone.
8: Security guard. I've had plenty of conversations with them over the years.
11: Not on the Gold Coast, boss. Not on the Gold Coast.
8: What about Peter Byrne? Now, come here, Pete. He's bolted on me.
4: Yeah.
8: I'll ask him. What about Mac Peterson's old man?
14: Yeah. It doesn't matter. Just grab someone.
8: We're having trouble with the quiz, right? So people are ringing in the radio station and nobody's actually... You can't get through. So, mate, we're up to question two. You'll get this.
11: No,
8: who won the Hampden Football Netball League MVP this year?
11: Uh-huh.
4: He's pretty...
8: He wears number 15. He plays at Tarrant Mortlake. He's got a brother that plays. Chris, can you give him a bit of a hand, mate?
4: There you go.
8: Who was it?
4: Riley Hutchins.
8: Riley's got it. Question three.
11: Question.
8: You might win a slab of candy.
11: Question number three. Just get Chris to answer. Who finished third in this year's Maskell Medal? Connor Bird first. Louis Taylor second. Who finished third?
8: Who finished third in the
11: playing today?
8: Who finished third in the Maskell this year, mate? And he's playing today.
4: Jack.
28: That's Charlie McKinnon. I'll give it to you, mate. He was fourth. Jackson Grundy.
14: That's okay. It's close enough. He plays for the same team.
28: Who won the Doc Jenkins medal? Question four.
14: The Doc Jenkins medal. Now, that's for the Open netball best and fairest. Do you know who won that one?
28: Yes, I do. Layla. No, that was Rebecca Hicks. She was runner-up.
14: Layla was runner-up.
28: That's close enough.
14: Today,
28: close enough is good enough, boys.
14: Now, 5-8 for the quaddy comp. Now you can put the cans to good use this weekend. Righto, mate, number 5.
28: Now, this is a question. He should know this if he's a Koroit supporter.
14: Mac Peterson's dad.
28: In the last 30 years, how many Koroit players have won a Maskell medal?
14: This is hard. In the last 30 years, Chris might know this, in the last 30 years, how many Koroit footballers have won the Maskell medal? Not how many medals, but how many individual players in the last, what'd you say, Stewie, 30 years?
28: 30 years, since 96.
14: Since 1996.
28: I'm phoning a friend, mate.
14: So
28: that's all right. Phone whoever you want.
7: You can have a 50-50 if you
14: want. Chris can chime in too if he wants. How you going there, Chris?
28: Chris should be all
14: just
28: over.
14: Just wind
28: it.
14: Get up 7.
9: Up a bit.
14: Name a few, mate, and we'll see how we go.
9: Ants, Mifsud, Joe, Tocker, Tempe, Brett Harrington, Hoisey, Connor Byrne.
28: Yeah, Macca.
10: Pretty good.
28: Macca, that is very, very good.
14: It's very, very good.
28: Did you miss Jace Mifsud?
14: Yeah, you had Jason Mifsud. No, yeah.
28: And don't forget, Tocker and Tempe have won a couple, tell him.
14: Yeah, Tocker and Tempe have won two, but actual, how many actual people you're saying those, Dewey? Is it a,
28: no.
14: How many medals?
28: How many medals?
14: So how many
28: tell
14: medals?
28: Tell us a number.
14: Okay, right.
28: Give us a number. It's a bit higher than 9.
9: 11.
14: 11, he said?
28: Yes, yes.
14: He's got it.
28: Yes, big fella.
10: Which is outstanding. It's actually 11 out of 24 because 2 years they didn't play.
28: That's unbelievable.
14: 11 out of 24, yeah, because we missed a couple of years with COVID. So there you go, boys. So Chris will share those cans with all the Croyte boys this afternoon, boys.
28: Unbelievable. So, boys, and we've got the Quaddy Cop going as well. So you've won the prize pack. Well done. And what a list of stars. Anthony Marty, 96. Misford, 97. Joe McLaren, 2005. Tucker O'Keefe, 07, 2011. Benny Goodall, 2013. Isaac Templeton, 14, 15. Brett Harrington, 2018. Liam Hoyt, 2024. Connor Byrne, 2026. Amazing.
9: Yep. It is. Big, big, big call.
10: Yeah. Now, can I ask my Koroit questions now?
28: Of course you can, mate.
10: Since the turn of the century, so this century,
9: yep.
10: How many times have Koroit missed the finals?
9: They haven't, have they?
7: No, I'd say 4.
9: Have they?
7: 4?
28: How many times have they missed the final since the turn of the century?
10: In the last 26 years. And again, bearing in mind there was no footy for a couple.
9: Yeah.
10: But how many times have they missed?
28: I'm going to say they haven't.
10: You two blokes are absolutely spot on.
9: Yeah. Wow.
28: They have not missed.
10: They have not missed a finals in this century.
28: That's amazing.
10: For how many grand final appearances?
7: John Ray would know off the top of his head straight away.
28: I'm going to say 12.
9: 13.
10: 15.
28: Really?
10: 15 out of 24 years.
28: Oh,
10: and
28: that's amazing.
10: Something that eclipses that 15, their netball girls in open grade have played 16, including today.
28: Playing
7: number 16. Gee, you've done some homework.
28: That's sick. Mm. Who give you that, mate? Who give you that?
10: I've got a your driver to the races,
28: Mickey Brooks.
10: Wow. Played a major role.
7: You sure they're right?
28: Careful, don't question Mickey.
10: Not that I don't trust Mick, but I did look it up.
28: Oh, Mickey's facts are always right.
10: No,
28: that's
10: Mickey was,
28: amazing.
10: So 16 out of 24 for the girls, which is again
28: unreal.
10: An amazing performance.
9: You've just got to give credit where it's due, don't you? Look, they're a super powerful club.
28: Oh, it's amazing. Yeah. Hey, always run through the quaddy numbers for Matt Peterson's old man and Chris McLaren. Yeah,
10: and they are on our Facebook site, 3YB FM Racing Show. But first leg 1, 2, 5, 6. And for what it's worth, Cosmic Crusader, my best of the day in row 7. Lots of numbers in race 8, 2, 3, 5, 6, 11, 14, 16. So lots into 2, 3, 5, 6, 13, into 4, 17 and 19. And we're playing for around about 11% as today's
14: healthy quadrilla. Matthew?
28: I like it, big fella. It is going to be
14: who are we playing for? Chris.
28: Ripping day. Chrissy McLaren. And what's Max old man's name? We actually haven't got the
14: Mr. Peterson.
12: He's the
28: Mr. Mac Truck.
12: Football man. He's the... What is he? The manager kind of...
14: Oh, is he? Okay. Yeah. Footy manager.
12: Yeah, right.
14: That's
12: good, man.
28: Love it. Righto, beautiful. This is the pregame. All thanks to TGM Electrical Services. Boys, I'm going to bid you farewell for an hour.
14: That's good.
28: Heading into the sponsors' luncheon next
14: Bring
28: door.
14: Bring us back some food.
28: There's food aplenty in there.
14: Yeah, we'll talk about it here.
12: For the next hour then, Matthew.
28: No, it's just going to be like just a few little guests down here and just grab whoever and whatever we want to do, boys, and have a bit of a chat about the game. Preview the game.
14: What we will do, we'll go and have a chat to Timmy Bolsh before we do it. Anything, maybe?
28: And I'm going to send Shane Trofwin in for a bit of a chat as well. Great. Or Poss can grab Shane, and have a bit of a chat
14: maybe
28: as well.
14: Maybe a chat to a couple in the crowd just to see the 100%. Overall feel and get a tip.
28: Benny Parkinson, of course, the winning coach in the under-18s. There's plenty going on up here at Reed Oval, that is for sure. This is the pre-game. All thanks to TGM Electrical Services. About 2:20 or 2:25, the senior footy will kick off this afternoon. So looking forward to that contest. It should be a cracker.
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12: 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You are listening to Hammer League Live on Grand Final Day, Reid Oval. What an absolute cracking day. And if you're sitting at home, even, I don't know why you'd even be thinking about coming up here. You'd just be coming up. Scotty, it's a magnificent day, isn't it, mate?
13: Yeah, picture perfect day. Oh, it's a little bit of bruise, but as our fearless leader, Stewie's mentioned, should die down throughout the day. Blues here kicked out to a 22-point lead, so they seem to be on their way, which will be great for me old mate Jed Turlin, captain coach of the Blues.
12: Yeah, been terrific. Yeah, They've had a great year. And, of course, in reserves football, as you said, what have we got? 4-8-30. It's hard to see that scoreboard
13: for 1-4-10, 17 and a half minutes into the third quarter. Right.
12: So they're in a good position. We're going to go to the phones now. Someone has helped us out, well, for a long, long time now. Peter Bolsh at Bridgestone Tyres, and, of course, they bring you the quaddie competition each and every Saturday here on Hampton League Live as well. And we've managed to snag 6 of them this year, boys, which is pretty handy. So this man helps provide people with money every week. And I'm speaking of Timmy Bolsh, who's heading in the Melbourne direction and been good enough to join us. How are you, Tim?
14: Going very well, boys. How are you all going?
12: We're going well, mate. You're going down to watch it. What will be an absolutely cracking game.

0: our preliminary final in Melbourne, mate, and they tell me you're going to be sitting up in a box later on the day, mate. You'd be pretty chuffed about that.
1: Yeah, man, Jamie just arrived, just having a quiet beverage now, mate, and going to the box to watch a good game of footy.
0: Hey, mate, thanks for all your help throughout the year with the quaddie competition. And, mate, you've been great supporters of Hamden League Live for a long time now. And, of course, that tradition's carried on from Dad Pete, who celebrated another birthday recently, I noticed, as well. But how are things kicking along at work, mate?
1: Yeah, all going well, mate. Picking up, we get well supported by the community, and obviously happy to support you boys. You do a great job week in, week out, and we listen to it a lot, so happy to support where we can.
0: Good on you, mate. Any specials at Peter Bolsh Bridgestone, mate? What are we doing at the minute?
1: There's always something on special. I've always got the Supercats on special, got the Jewelers coming up. And as always, we can always help the locals out and give them what they need, mate.
0: And you're in a brilliant location, so the idea is if you're working in town or whatever, mate, Ferry Street, just drop the car off and you blokes do the rest, mate, and
1: pick it up after work. Go do a bit of shopping. Yeah, if you boys sneak up to the Kelly for a quiet one or go down to Macy's, you know what I'm
0: Good on you, Bolshy. And you're a Hawks man too, aren't you?
1: No, I'm unfortunately a Bombers supporter, mate.
2: I thought the old man was a Bomber man, wasn't he, mate?
1: Yeah, I've got no choice at all in that, and unfortunately, I've convinced my kids to do it as well. So I don't know what I've done there.
0: Who do you reckon wins today, mate?
1: Oh, Brisbane. I think Brisbane. If they play like they did last week, I think Brisbane will win the team to beat.
0: Good on you. What about in Hamden League footy here, mate? What are you thinking?
1: I think North have been strong all year. Croyd's got the momentum, but geez, North look hard to beat. Hopefully it's a cracker game. Obviously I listened last week and Croyd played really well, but North seemed to be the team to beat today.
0: Good on you. Not too many pre-match beverages either, mate, because you want to whack into that free stuff when you get in the box today.
1: Well, it starts at 3:30, so it might be dangerous by the time the footy starts, to be honest.
2: Hey, mate, you're staying down the night, mate, or are you going to come home?
1: Neither of us are going to be right to drive, Blackett, so we'll stay down and be responsible, I think.
3: Well done.
2: I thought you would have got a driver to go with you.
0: No, they'd sort of stay, I think.
3: Stay the night.
1: Yeah, have to stay.
0: Beautiful, mate. Hey, look, thanks for your support, Bolshy. We really do appreciate it, mate. Peter Bolsh, Bridgestone Tyres, institution in Warrnambool now, of course, mate. Enjoy your day and look forward to working with you again in the future, buddy.
1: Awesome. Thanks, boys. Have a great call today. Thank you.
0: Good on you, Tim. Timmy Bolsh, Peter Bolsh Bridgestone Tyres, and I've told this story before, but we go back a long way, myself and his dad. He was my first coach in mini Colts. As an 8-year-old or something, many, many years ago.
3: East Warrnambool?
0: A good cricketer too, yep. Bolsh.
2: Yeah,
0: I played
2: a bit against him, Pete.
0: Used to hit the ball hard, didn't he?
2: Left-hander, very good player.
0: As a kid, I used to be fascinated, because that's a big oval, Jones Oval, and it was massive. Even bigger over when you're a kid, but that training, there'd be nothing for Bolshy to line up and hit six sixes in a row or something, or someone coming in to bowl. He was a massive hitter of the ball.
4: Probably the best East Warrnambool YCW player ever, Isaac. You could argue, couldn't you?
2: Billy O'Donoghue wasn't too bad. Remember Billy?
4: Horse O'Keefe. Remember Horse?
0: Oh, mate, there were some legends. Mouse McLean played there. Yeah, very, very good cricketer, of course. And
4: Vulture O'Keefe.
0: Yeah. Remember Johnny Burns played there for a little while. Grumpy Smith. He used to tear in off the big run as well,
4: and all the Calsons, of course, Glenn and Noel and Gregory and
0: Tim played there. We were all a part of that. We filled half the side in the mini Colts that year, I remember. But Bolshy was is an absolute legend for sure. Hey, you're out and about too, Possum. You're just getting a bit of feel for the public out there, which is fantastic. There's a huge crowd here,
4: massive
0: as well. Get some thoughts from a few people, mate. Do a bit of wandering, Possum.
4: Yeah.
0: And see who they're tipping to win this big game, mate.
4: I will, Ise, and I won't ask this bloke for a tip because we know who he's going to tip, but he listens to us each and every week. He's one of our favourites on Hampden League Love. We don't hear a lot from him, but Joe Mooney. Joe looks like he's going fishing too, by the way, boys. His hat, he's not the greatest hat I've ever seen. How you going, Joe?
5: Pretty good, thanks, Phil. Yeah, pretty good, mate. What's up?
4: And how are the nerves? Obviously, it's just old hat for you. Pardon the pun, but Dallas, of course. How many grand finals is this for Dell today?
5: Well, it's not his first rodeo. I think it's 10 he's been in, and he's been pretty lucky to win 7, so he's going well there. Yeah, good for him.
0: And, Poss, can I just jump in for a moment, and you might have to relay it, but been in really good nick, too, the last month or so. Like, he's back to nearly stellar form for Dell.
4: Yeah, I was just saying, Jay, that Dallas has had a pretty good year this year in terms of his body. I think last year he had a few injuries, but he looks like he's sort of in as good a nick as ever at the moment.
5: Oh, look, yeah, look, he probably brought a few into this year, and, you know, he was pretty keen to get across the line for his 300, and the lads at Koroit sort of probably carried him over the line for that one. The game itself didn't go the way they wanted it to, but that's fine, that's footy, you know. But just, you know, in the later part of the year, he's really sort of probably timed his run pretty well. He's looked after himself, and you know, he's really happy to be here, so, yeah.
4: And, mate, we haven't got a lot of time, but you, of course, graced your presence out on the Reed Oval many, many times running up and down that wing.
5: Not much truth in that, mate.
4: All the best, Joe. Hope you have a good day, mate, and the Saints go well for you. We've got plenty of other people here. Of course, the Saints, how are we going to go?
6: We're going to win, don't you worry about that.
4: Yeah. It's going to be an exciting game, isn't it? Top of the ground, fast deck. They're in good form, the Saints, so, and they've got that grand final experience. So, all in all, it's going to be an exciting afternoon.
6: Yeah, it looks like a perfect day for it. Fairly warm out there. The ground looks hard.
2: And Poss,
6: I reckon the Croy will get over the line today.
4: Yes, Blackie.
2: And Poss, we've got the president of the Hampden Football Netball League just wandered in, mate. Trelf.
4: Okay, you're going to have a chat to Shane.
2: We'll have a chat to Shane. Great day, mate, and couldn't ask ordered for a better day.
7: Yeah, looking out here over the Reed, it looks great with all the people and the activation zone. And when the sun's out, everyone's a bit happier, aren't they?
0: Yeah, mate, and Matty Stewart was in a real hurry to get in to your function, which is on right now, Trolf. I'm just wondering what sort of cash reward he's getting because he couldn't get there quick enough.
7: Yeah, we'll have to keep that confidential, but you know how the big fella rolls.
3: We do.
7: There's got to be some side kicks and perks somewhere.
0: At least some sort of envelope.
3: Hey, Tibber...
7: loves the cash jobs.
3: He does, mate. I was going to say, mate, you must be stoked with the final series so far. Geez, we've had some big crowds, and now besides that wet day at Camperdown, the rest of the games might have been pretty close and right down to the wire deep into the last quarter.
7: We've had some cracking games, not only in the seniors, but right through all our grades. And I even go back to our junior campaign with the grand final was a cracking game in the under-16. So we've been blessed with some really good footy.
0: Trelf, we've had a really wet winter. We know that, which is going to be good for the district, I think, in the long run, but probably made it challenging at times for the footy, and probably go back 5 or 6 weeks ago. And to be fair, this ground, you're probably, you know, there was a big question mark over whether you play a grand final here, but it's
7: we were
0: up
7: a little
0: treat.
7: Bit concerned with the state, but look, in all fairness to the footy club and the council, they've kept off it for that 3 or 4 week period, and we were probably lucky last week with the district final that it didn't rain on the day.
0: Yeah. Yep.
7: So, and even today, I think would be, if it had been a wet day, there'd probably be patches of mud again, but we've been lucky that, first of all, the weather's been kind, but also they've maintained and kept people off it, which has been handy.
2: And, Trelf, just on the senior football competition this year, it's been very even, hadn't it? It's been a great competition. You know, a few of the bottom sides have knocked off top sides and all that, so you have to be happy with that.
7: Yeah, I think anyone that gets up in the morning to go to the footy to watch their side, as long as they know their side's going to be competitive, they'll be happy. They know they're not going to win all the time, but as long as you've got a side that's having a go and being competitive, I think most people are pretty happy.
3: What I found exciting about the comp this year, Shane, is just a young emerging talent with all the senior sides. You know, you look at Koroit today, gee, they're a young side, and I guess that was probably emphasised a little bit, mate, in that fantastic interleague victory when our young under 23 side against the Ballarat under 23 side, who are a powerful league, come from behind and scored a fantastic win for the league.
7: Yeah, I think everyone agree that the Hammond League's getting younger and younger every year, and every club now invests heavily in their junior programs, and I guess that's a result of the point system where you want your 1 point players, and as I said, every club's really investing in their juniors, and we're seeing the fruition of that with some really good players coming through the ranks.
0: Hey, Trelf, we've spoken a bit about the footy, of course, but another cracking game going on today. Two top sides in the netball, and we see them clash today, and of course we'll speak of Koroit and South Warner. That should be, and the crowd over there, mate, it's sensational.
7: Yeah, you look out there and see the crowd, it's superb. Yeah. And I think if you look at the last time they played, some of the girls have told me it's the longest game of netball they've ever participated in. They had to go off half an hour of lightning, and then they went two extra times before they got a result. So I don't think there's going to be much between them again today.
0: Now, you've got a player sponsors function on, rather, here today, which is fantastic. But I'm sure you'd love this opportunity to thank your many, many sponsors, mate, because you've got a heap of them.
7: Look, our sponsorship's as healthy as what it's been, and that's due to the work that the big fella does. He's fantastic in generating that sponsorship for us. And the sponsors that we've got are fantastic. It just allows us to do some proactive stuff in terms of supporting the clubs with the stats or our new football academies, our netball academies. We can actually do things thanks to our generous sponsors.
0: Our netball correspondent heading across that way to Alan Blackburn, so we'll get all the updates from across there.
3: I was just going to ask, sorry, Oz.
0: Yeah, you're right.
3: Just on that game a couple of weeks ago, Timber up at Campdown.
7: Yep.
3: I've never experienced anything like that. Have you ever been in a situation like that before?
7: I've never seen so many people run for rule books.
0: Oh. You were concerned you wasn't going again?
7: When the lightning started. The first part of the lightning's easy. You just have to go for 30 minutes.
3: Yep.
7: So that's pretty straightforward. The next bit, if we had gone off again, generates a whole new level of rules.
3: Yeah.
7: Because if you lose another half hour, you probably have to abandon.
3: That's right, yep.
7: And then you go, well, who gets the result?
3: Yep.
7: So home and away game, it's easy. You split the points.
3: Yep.
7: I don't know what you do grand final day, but my gut feeling would be maybe replay.
3: Yeah, definitely.
7: So your first 3 weeks of finals, do you go highest on the ladder? Do you go who's leading? So there's a few little equations that would be need to be sorted if we had lost another half hour.
0: Yeah,
3: it's a unique day.
7: That would have been a challenge.
3: Old mate Hilly was quite stressed there for a little bit. Yeah.
0: And speaking of Hilly, of course, I mean you've got a great board there, Trelf, that do a lot of work, but Hilly has been amazing too, hasn't he?
7: He's sensational. Look, and apart from his work ethic, his communication is sensational. All the clubs love him because they know they can just pick up the phone or an email and they'll get an answer. So he's been terrific for us.
0: Mate, you've done a great job yourself. How long do you roll along for in this role?
7: What, about 5 o'clock today, probably.
0: Well, I'm not going to go any further into that.
7: No, all jokes aside, look, I'm happy to keep going, but I think these sort of jobs need to be rolled over a bit.
0: Mm.
7: Just fresh eyes, freshen everything up. So I don't think it's healthy to have the same person in the role for too long.
0: It's a big job, Trelf. I mean, you and certainly Hilly as well, and you give up a hell of a lot of time, don't you? It is a sacrifice.
7: Yeah, but I mean, you enjoy sport, so it doesn't seem like a burden. But as I said, it's more so I think these sort of jobs need a bit of refreshing from time to time.
0: And what happens through summer then for you?
7: Just to go and watch a bit of cricket.
0: A bit of punting?
7: If the opportunity arises.
3: Yeah, we all find time.
0: Absolutely, I find time even this through the off-season, so don't worry about that. Hey, mate, congratulations. We're looking forward to a cracking game. I don't know that you want to or are allowed to tip, but who do you think will win?
7: I reckon, to be honest, you'd have to say North in the box seat with their preparation.
3: Yeah.
7: Koroit's doing it the hard way, but what I will say, Koroit's kicking skills last week were elite, and their speed around the ground will trouble North at some capacity, so I don't think it's going to be a one-sided affair, but you would have to think North's in the box seat, but I wouldn't write off Koroit, particularly if we see Sam Dobson play a game like he did last week.
0: Awesome. And
7: that was as good a game as what you'd
0: see. That's the beauty of today too, or one of the other big things, because they play contrasting styles. miles, don't they? So it's going to be, and probably how many more legs have Koroit got after a pretty solid run into a grand final, you know? Yeah. So it's fascinating.
3: You think Koroit need to be in front at half time? That's my feel anyway. Yeah,
0: absolutely.
7: And they could well be with their leg speed, and if Dobbo's getting on the end of them, like, they're a dangerous side and a very good side. And the other thing, they know how to win, don't they, Koroit?
0: Yeah. Oh, absolutely.
7: From the last week, they know how to win.
0: They've proven that in, a couple of these finals where you would have said they might be gone.
3: They were behind against Portland deep in the last quarter too,
7: And Portland coming home with the wind.
3: That's right,
7: Most people were probably thinking, well, Portland probably win this, but they just...
0: They find a way.
7: Yeah, they never give in, and, you know, credit to them. They've been a terrific side for a long time, haven't they?
0: Yeah, they have. Hey, Trelf, well done again. We thank you for your time, mate, and, get back into that function. I'm sure you want to mingle with the rest of the crowd, and maybe a little bit later on we can catch up and have a quiet one with you.
7: Sounds like a plan.
0: Good on you.
7: I better go and get Stewie's envelope ready.
0: Yeah, perfect. Exactly. Okay. Shane Trelfel, president of the Hamden Football Netball League, who has presented the ground, and this place looks magnificent, and presented a game that I know is going to be very, very exciting.
3: They've done a great job, the whole Hamden League committee, mate. The Hamden League's in great shape. They're running really well.
0: Absolutely. Hey, we need to go to another break. 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Reserves footy, it's 5-8-38 to Warrnambool leading Cobden 1-4-10 in the last quarter. 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Off to a break. We're back with more Hamden League Live in just a moment.
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8: Welcome back to the Reed Oval Hampton League Live. Thanks to TJM Electrical. This is the final series and the big one, the grand final. We're 40 minutes away from the bounce of the ball, and we're not far off getting an early update as to crowd situation, etc., over at the netball as well with Alan Blackburn. But what I'd like to talk about, and maybe we can bring Poss into the discussion as well, Scotty Carter, is how you think this game might go today, and maybe a couple of the key or critical things you can see that need to happen for either side.
9: Question for me today, I think, guys, is it's the contrasting game styles. I think North Warrnambool, they like stoppage work, they like to build the game up off half back, a little bit possess the ball, a little bit with their foot skills. And then they're not, they're not shy to pull the trigger and go to one-on-one forward of the footy where they've got those key targets, you know, McKinnon, Lockie Wines, Walker, Vardy himself around the ground. Compared to the way Crawley are going to play, they're going to look to move the ball quickly, spread the ground, make it a bit bigger and get some speed on the footy. That's their hope today.
8: Yeah.
9: They're going to have to run and just try to run North Warrnambool into the ground. Big thing for me is I was interested up at Campion a few weeks ago in that first final, the use of Adam Wines. We've seen him play back a fair bit, but he played forward that day. Just wonder whether he might start forward. Maybe he might with Charlie McKinnon back in the side, but he might start forward or he may go and try to give some aerial support to Noski, who I think will man up on Sam Dobson. Just a very, very intriguing one, and it's great to have up your sleeve for someone like Adam Wines who can play every end of the ground.
8: And that's where those three Wines boys, they're going as good as ever too, but they're just so versatile and they're made for finals footy, aren't they?
9: Well, I think that day down there at Campion, I know we don't do most valuable players during the finals, but I think I give the 3-2-1 to the three Wines brothers. Yeah. They were awesome that day. It'd just be interesting. I might ask Poss when he's back in here. Poss, which way is the breeze favouring the scoreboard end?
10: Yeah, it's blowing probably over our head, actually, from where we are in the commentary box here, Tildy, which, of course, is in the main grandstand. So probably blowing towards the scoreboard.
9: Yep. And the other thing I think might happen, always, particularly early in the game, I think you'll see young Cooper Ranch, I think he'll go and play on Jackson Grundy.
8: Yeah.
9: Because Vardy's go-to is that palm down to Grundy. It's
8: going to be some amazing matchups, isn't there? I think the ruck situation, most of us expect that Nathan Vardy will be winning the ruck today, but it's just whether you can counteract that as well.
9: Limit the damage.
8: The damage as such.
9: Yep.
8: Possum, your thoughts again on maybe some of the matchups that you're looking forward to, but how you think things might go here today?
10: Yeah, well, the ruck's one, Eyes, that we speak about, because you've got a couple of youngsters in McInerney and also McCosh.
9: Yep.
10: And obviously Vards is Vards, we all know who he is, and the hit has to advantage to blokes like Grundy, and that in the middle is unbelievable. We've seen it so many times. So obviously those boys are going to have to compete as good as they can, but I think it's up to the Croydon midfielders a bit too to be able to negate those hit outs and try and even read off Vards a little bit,
11: yeah.
10: You know, if they can, because they can't afford those hits to advantage, have Grundy running onto it to the edge of the square, bombing it inside 50, and you've either got Walker or McKinnon down there. So their firepower is...
12: Yeah, and you throw Lockie Wines in the mix, who's become a super player too.
10: Yeah, and then you look at, you know, across... Croydon's back line is probably their key to it, because they're so good down there, aren't they? Mac Peterson, Dallas Mooney, we spoke to Joe about, and you guys mentioned about what sort of a season... Dallas is having across half-back, because he's got so much experience and he drops off and takes yep. those intercept marks, so does Mac Peterson. So the North Warrnambool Eagles forwards will want to make the Koroit Saints defenders accountable, I reckon.
13: And Bulch too, yeah. Huge job. I'm expecting that he might go to Charlie McKinnon.
12: I think he did earlier in the year out of Koroit, yeah.
13: So again, he'll be looking probably to get a bit of runoff so that he brings McKinnon he up will. The ground a bit as
12: he,
13: well.
12: He suffered a heavy knock last week, guys. That wonderful duel him and Jackson Payne every week. He was a bit proppy afterwards.
13: Yeah, and he's had a terrific year, hasn't he?
12: He's had a super year.
13: And the other one for me, boys, I just think this clash, you know, Charlie McKinnon and, of course, Sam Dobson, when I say clash, but...
12: Ever in the ground,
13: And I reckon, personally, if you can keep the likes of Charlie McKinnon even to 5 goals, you've probably done a reasonable job, because it's the sort of day where he could come out and, double that type of input, but their scoring ability, so to speak, I reckon it's going to play a big part in...
12: got firepower.
13: Yeah,
12: sure.
13: Absolutely. Yeah. So,
12: and I guess to counteract that, Croydon Saints are just going to have to bring the footy to ground inside their back 50 and run hard out of their back 50
13: absolutely.
12: And spread and really make them work the other way.
13: And you can be sure that they've come in here with the game plan just to run.
12: Yeah.
13: A tip?
12: For me, mate, I can't go past the Eagles. I think they're undefeated for a reason.
13: And you call them premiers and champions if they had a draw?
12: I'm not sure the terminology on that.
10: Is there a debate about it, isn't there?
12: Do you have to win every game or is it undefeated?
10: They haven't lost.
12: I don't think
10: they'd be too concerned
12: about
10: that.
12: No, not at all.
13: No. Possum for you?
10: Yeah, I'm going to go with the Eagles, two eyes. I think, we spoke about that. See, Josh Walker's another one. If you look at Croydon's back line, and if Bolsh plays on McKinnon, who plays on
12: Miller's going to have to go to him.
10: So they're... Apart from Tommy Bolsh, probably their tallest defender.
12: Yeah.
10: If North can stretch him and going back to what I said, if they win the centre clearances and get it to one-on-ones, they're going to be hard to contain. So
12: and you know, Pearson's going to have to show Lockie Wines respect, because he's a quality
10: that's
12: player.
10: That's right, and he does play that drop-off game really well, that Tommy Stewart style of game, if you like. But he has to be more accountable today, because I heard you guys mention as I was coming in, the Wines boys, they can. It's horses for courses where they play.
12: It's a great option to have.
10: Particularly Luke and Adam can play forward or back.
12: So all of a sudden, if Adam Wines plays forward too, then Dallas Mooney's going to have to go and play on him.
13: And on ball.
10: Matthew can play on ball or half forward. Yeah. So they're so versatile, and I think that's going to be enough for them to get the points.
12: And I guess we haven't really mentioned much in the build-up, boys. The Maskell medals. Connor Byrne's going to be in action here today.
13: And he's playing a critical role because, as I said earlier, I want Sam Dobson not to get too far outside 50.
12: Yep.
13: So the one either, you know, maybe feeding it into him will be Connor, or likewise sort of at his feet and the other dangerous one inside forward 50. So he's playing a big role.
12: Start in the midfield and I think he'll push forward.
13: And he's in good nick.
10: Yeah, if you're a cameraman, a still cameraman today, boys, you want to follow him because you could capture the mark
13: get
10: in the century.
13: He could land on top of that big thing you were just
10: on a day like today, he could do anything.
13: For mine, boys, I'm going to tip North as well. And really, that's just purely through... I reckon if you played this game 10 times, they'd win at 8 or 9. Yep. So I'm just going for the average and saying that. But from a game point of view, I'd love to see it set up so that Koroit are maybe 3 or 4 goals up at half time.
12: It'd be awesome.
13: Can they keep running it out? That's what I'd love. You know, I'd love that sort of theatre. But a cracking game. Looking forward to it. We're going to head to another break. Look after our sponsors, of course. And we'll come back and we'll head across to the netball and have a talk to Alan Blackburn, because the open netball can't be far off starting either, lads. So off to a break. Back with more in just a moment. We'll be right back.
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7: Welcome back to Reid Oval, Hampton League Live, grand final day, and we're heading into the closing moments, really, of the reserves grade football, and it looks like, Scott Tilty-Carter, that we've got another Warrnambool flag here. 5-10-40, they lead Cobden 1-5-11, the Blues. So far, pretty good, perfect start for the Warrnambool Footy Club.
8: It's been a great day for the Blues, hasn't it, Ross? I mean, under 18 premiership convincingly early in the morning, and then Jed Turlins lead this side pretty well today. 5-10-1-5, so 15 scoring shots to 6, mate. They've had the Bombers measure, so... All in all, I think, not a bad job to take on next year, the Blues, to be honest.
7: No, yeah. Absolutely. When you've got that, you've got a little bit of depth, and you've got those young kids, and like you said, they were impressive today. Both Warrnambool and South have got some great kids, but great.
8: Impressed with Angus Lowe's game here today, Oz. I just pointed that out to you before, mate.
7: You did.
8: Number 21, he's finding a bit more of the ball than number 21 did many years ago.
7: He might get the medal here in the reserves.
8: Possibly.
7: We'll keep a close eye on that. But what else we're keeping a close eye at? And we look across, and I just can't get over the crowd that's over there at the netball. And amongst that crowd is Alan Blackburn, who knows plenty about netball as well. We're going to cross over and get a feel for what's happening over where South Warrnambool are taking on Koroit in open grade netball.
9: Yeah, it's nearly quarter time here, mate, and Koroit have just hit the front 11-10. And as you said, huge crowd, so it's nearly quarter time. Saints are in front 11-10.
7: 11-10, so there's absolutely nothing in it. And that's sort of what you'd expect, Blackie. These two sides, mate, there hasn't been a great deal between them, has they? But they're two cracking netball teams, aren't they? Yep, they are, Greg.
8: Yeah, they are.
7: Have a short and sharp.
8: Yeah, like, well, straight to the point. I think the best big question, Maddie, mate, is if you're a Koroit.
10: No, we're here, Maddie.
8: How do you combat Nathan Vardy in the ruck today? There's been some theories, but he's an AFL Premiership ruckman.
7: I'm just not sure you do. You don't let him just do what he likes, but I just don't think you do. I think what you've got to do is try and read the footy as best you can from the winning ruckman, which will most likely be him.
8: It probably will be, but I guess 3 or 4 years ago you could use the third man up against him to some degree, but now that rules in, that makes it awful tough. I just wonder if you can maybe try to jam his right arm up a little bit, because that's the big one he goes with.
7: How are we doing that?
8: Well, you've got to get in close, hopefully. Easier said than done, but you've got to try to stop him, let him have that through swing with that right arm, because he takes so much meterage with it.
7: And he seems to know when to do it
8: and when not to do it, doesn't he?
7: He belts it. It's like a kick, isn't it, when he does it? And I think his teammates, there's probably a signal or whatever
8: when they're out there, but
7: they seem to know when it's going to happen as well and charge forward, don't they?
8: And I think you were on that day, as we covered that game out of Koroit against North. When they were in a bit of trouble that day, Vardy pushed forward, played in the ruck and took the young one while position Ruckman forward. I think he kicked three that day. We've actually got him back in the game in that second quarter.
7: Absolutely. And, you know, on a hot day like this, though, too, I mean, he gets around the ground, Vards, for a big man. He labours around the ground, if you like, but he does cover the territory. Yep. How much time does he spend on and off the ground as well?
8: Well, I think he's timed his run pretty well. I think he's looked after himself, managed his minutes throughout the season. I think he'll be cherry ripe today. Oh, I think he rucked probably 85% of the game. A little chop out from Lockie Wines from time to time. Yeah,
7: he's done an amazing job, Vards, because for a bloke that big, like he's a big man.
8: He is a big man.
7: He would know exactly how to get himself up. Like he wouldn't be a bloke that's pounding the pavements or doing any of that. He's just, but he's in pretty good nick. He doesn't sort of knock up too often, so he obviously does the right style of work, doesn't he?
8: Yeah, I reckon it's as you said, it's just going to be up to the Croydon ballers to make North Warrnambool's possessions out of those stoppages as ugly as possible.
7: Yeah,
8: don't let them link two or three handballs up, come out of the front of a stoppage, make them kick the ball forward.
7: Yeah, and as good as Coroide are around the ball too, take nothing away from them, but some of those players in and around the footy for North Warrnambool, absolute quality, you know.
8: Like Bailey Jenkinson's going to be in the midfield. He hasn't played in the premiership yet. He's going to be keen for one. Tom Keese and Harry Keese, they're developing into quality players also.
7: And of course Grundy, we just know absolutely how good he is.
8: I think Grundy will have wrench for company
7: today. Well,
8: for
7: he has to, I think.
8: I think
7: absolutely spot on, and
8: You look at Wrench. He's probably played on Hutchins last week, but he's not just an out-and-out tagger. He's pretty good at ground level. Gets his hands on the ball and feeds the ball out pretty well. Been really good pick-up for the Croyd Saints.
7: Well, in this day and age, and we see it in town so often too, Scotty, that you can't just be all negative. You've sort of got to, when the opportunity presents, you've still got to get your own share of the footy. And
8: yeah, for sure.
7: As you said, young Wrench can do that. He's pretty handy.
8: He's a good player.
7: Yeah.
8: And the other guy that, you know, we were speaking about the firepower inside North Warrnambool's forward 50 with those four key positional players possibly, but I reckon a guy that floats under the radar a bit for them is Charlie Jelly up there. He's an exciting player.
7: Absolutely.
8: A really good exciting player. And I think maybe Armistead might go and play on him, who come across from South Warrnambool to Croydon. He's had a really solid year. Been a good pickup.
7: Yeah, and Charlie on this, with plenty of space to work in too, I think he can be very, very dangerous for sure.
8: Yeah, he can be. I think in the ideal world, Croydon would like Tom Bolt to play centre half back and use his rebound, but I just think he's going to be dragged back and have to play on McKinnon.
7: Oh, absolutely. Yeah. He can't. No problem with him bouncing off McKinnon, but he's got to be right beside him when it's coming in.
8: I think McKinnon will drag him deep down the goal square.
7: Yeah, absolutely, sure. Because that's where he is at his most dangerous. We're going to head to another break. We are looking out onto the ground here as we speak, and the reserves, she's running one and such and all over.
8: Actually, Possum's got Jed there.
7: Oh, well, let's just quickly go down to the coach of the reserves here at Reid Oval before we head to a break.
10: Good on your eyes. Yeah, just before we got a break, I've grabbed Jed. Jed, congratulations, mate. Premiership coach. That's not a bad title, mate.
11: Yeah, it sounds good. It's just good to get one after it's been a long 11 years since I last played in one, mate, and you're in the wilderness there for a while after you tasted it at such a young age. Doesn't matter what time of the day it's at, mate, I'll take it.
10: Yeah, absolutely, and it was a tough battle. Cobden last week, you've probably seen over at Gardens Oval, really, really good against South, weren't they? So coming in, you would have known you were going to be in for a battle. 5-11, 16 scoring shots to 7, but nevertheless, that's not all that important. Now you got over the line.
11: Yeah, I think that win we had down at Camperdown against South, like it could have easily been the other way around, and we could have been the ones chasing us last week, so we probably won it there, and it's just a great effort by everyone. They've put their heart and soul into it all year, which is hard to come by in a twos group this day and age, so yeah.
10: Good on you, mate. It's a good year, good reward, whether it's seniors, reserves, whatever it may be, especially when you're the coach, and it's pretty fulfilling for you. So congratulations and enjoy the celebrations.
11: Yeah, I'll see Tildy in there for one later on.
8: Settle
11: big
8: down.
11: Horse shoes.
8: Settle down.
7: Good, good work, Possum Kelly, Jed Turl, and household name up here at the Warrnambool Footy Club, getting the job done with his reserves outfit. We're heading to another break, and we will be back with more Hamden League Live as we see the players out warming up on the ground as we speak, and building up only about a half an hour away from this big football grand final. Back with more in just a moment.
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7: Thanks, mate. Welcome back. Sorry, I missed the cue there. Hampton League Live from the Reed Oval as presentations are well and truly underway for the Premiership medals in the reserves footy. And if you haven't caught up with it, Warrnambool ran out winners 5-11-41 to Cobden's 1-6-12. So well done to Warrnambool Footy Club. We're going to cross down to Possum Kelly, I think, Tildy, and I think he might have another special guest for us, Poss.
8: Yeah, best on ground in the Rezzies today, Angus Lowe. Angus, good on you, mate. Congratulations.
9: Yeah, cheers, mate. It was bloody good.
8: Was good. We talked to Jed earlier on. It's good reward for hard work. I mean, as I said to Jed, whether it's under 16s, 18s, reserves, seniors, whatever it is, a premiership's a premiership. And you guys fought hard, 5-11-41. So whether it was inaccurate kicking or a few rush ones there, but still a tough contest because I said to Jed, Cobden were really good last week against South.
9: Yeah, bloody hard. We knew Cobden were a bloody rough team and bloody in and under pretty hard. So, yeah, we just had to give it all up. But we probably didn't kick straight enough, but we still came away with a win, which is fucking beautiful.
8: You know, to play in a premiership, because you've played a lot of senior footy, obviously, but this is a pretty good reward, and nice day to celebrate the sun too, mate.
9: Yeah, well, we were pretty lucky at Warrnambool. We had a lot of depth in, as you see now. Like, we had a good Rezzies team, so it was fighting for spots in the seniors, but I've bloody really enjoyed my year playing twos footy. It's good fun with all the lads, good bunch of crew, so no, it's good. Good to get a win.
8: Good on you, mate. Congratulations. The boys will probably be jumping up soon for a photo, so good luck. Enjoy the celebration.
9: Cheers, mate. Have a good one.
8: Thanks, boys.
7: Well done, Possum. Terrific. You are getting it straight from the horse's mouth down there on the ground, and it's the build-up to the grand final, the big one here at Reed Oval today, of course, where we will see North Warrnambool, defending champions, taking on, the side of this century, probably, in Karoi Footy Club. They've been unbelievable, and they're looking to try and add another one to their trophy cabinet today, Tildy. So
10: there they are.
7: You just have to put up with us. We're competing with a bit of ground noise, but that's what it's all about.
10: Clear best on ground, too. I thought Angus Lowe was. I thought he played a super game.
7: You tipped him three quarters of the way through the game. So
10: tipped him early, but unfortunately, there was no market on the...
7: No,
10: best on ground.
7: We missed the North Smith medal betting.
10: But he played very well.
7: Yeah, absolutely.
10: And congratulations, in all seriousness, to me, old mate Jed. Super effort. He's done a great job. Finished on top of the ladder. Just got over the line that first final at the countdown against the Roosters. Been way too good today, so they deserve their victory.
7: Absolutely. Matty Stewart, the voice of local footy, he'll be back with us soon too. He's just getting some commitments done and dusted in the sponsors' day up here at Reed Oval, which is a great little gathering as well. And as I said, a huge crowd here at Reed Oval.
10: It's a massive crowd, obviously.
7: If you haven't thought about it yet, well, start thinking about it now and get up to Reed Oval. Beautiful day, T-shirt weather, and we are here. Cross back down to Possum. He's got another special guest, Poss.
8: Good on your eyes. Yeah, another special guest. They're coming left, right and centre today, but we'd better grab her because she does a great job for the Southwest. Our local member, Roma Britnell. How are you, Roma?
11: I'm absolutely stoked. I'm so happy the boys won the reserves for the Warrnambool side. It was so good. Know a few of them in the team, so it makes it so much more exciting, doesn't it?
8: It does indeed. And speaking of exciting, you've got some exciting and some busy times ahead because we're not far away from an election. And how's everything going in that space?
11: Well, one day at a time, but I think we've got a great leader in Jess Wilson, and she's been up to the Southwest a number of times now. She gets our part of the world, and she's committed to making sure we get our our fair share, and by gee, we need it, don't you think? We've sort of got a few things that we've got to get sorted, and our roads, of course, number one, but so much more. So I'm looking forward to hopefully representing us again after the election, but it's, only time will tell. It's up to the people.
8: And, of course, this is fantastic, isn't it, for the crowd. We had the District League Grand Final last week in similar conditions, and the gods have just shone on us this year, because we've had a few little interrupted years over the journey with not so good weather. A little bit windy today, but gee, you couldn't fault this, could you, looking under the cloud in the sky? And top of the deck footy, it's going to be an exciting game.
11: Oh, I think the game ahead is going to be nerve-wracking. I've been over at the netball. I've just been watching the Open. It was point-to-point when I left. I've got to get back there now, because it is just too exciting to miss. So it's a great day. The weather is probably a little bit hot for the players, but great for us spectators. And 2 weeks in a row of great weather, that's because Great Southwest is brilliant.
8: Good on you, Roma. Thanks for joining us, and have a great day.
11: Oh, I could not have a great day. Look at all the excitement. There's hundreds of people here celebrating together. What a wonderful place we live in.
8: Take it easy.
0: Thanks, Possum guys. Kelly, with local member Roma Brittner. We're heading to a break, and we'll come back and get you a netball update again in just a moment.
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3: Welcome back, Hampton League Live. Players warming up here at Reed Oval in anticipation of a big grand final. We're going back across to the netball, though, where there's an intriguing contest taking place. Alan Blackburn, what stage of the game and what's the score?
4: Yeah, g'day, boys. Half-time here, very close game, entertaining game. Troy 21, down 20. A great game of netball. A bit blustery in the conditions here. It's pretty hard for the goal shooters, but a great game of netball.
3: Just give us that score again. We're getting a bit of background noise as it came in, Blackie.
4: 21 Troy, 20 South Warrnambool at half-time.
3: Gee whiz, so it's goal for goal over there at the netball. Stay with us, Blackie, because we're fascinated by the contest. It'll be back underway over there at Open Netball very, very shortly, mate. And Possum's getting himself ready for some great around the ground. Look, it's a fascinating day, grand final day, and he's getting himself ready to give us all the latest updates from down on the ground. We're looking forward to Trenny Hill and also Matty Stewart coming back in to join us. The best in the business, both nominated for a huge award through the week as commentators of the year.
5: Yep.

0: Absolutely. I see the big coach out there. He's striding through with purpose too, Nathan Vardy. And
1: I was just saying off air to you earlier, Josh Walker's a tall guy when you see him up close.
0: Yeah, absolutely.
2: He's actually, sorry to chime in there, boys, he's actually as tall as Vard's tilt, because I've seen them close together at that Camperdown game, and I said, gee, that's amazing, you know,
0: Charlie McKinnon's no midget either, so there's some height and strength with North Warrnambool as well.
2: Yeah, that's where they're going to stretch him, as you said that, you know.
1: Yeah, they definitely don't want a kick down the line game against him today, Croyd.
0: No, that is for sure. Hey, we'll get another commitment done and dusted back in the studio. A big thanks to Dave too. He's the best in the business. He's making all the buttons and all the sounds work in studio.
1: Great entertainment.
0: He's done a great job all year, as has Lockie Rook, of course, his other partner in crime, and we appreciate everything they do. We reap the rewards of sitting here at the football and calling the action, but they're back in the studio doing the hard yards, so well done to those boys. We're heading to another break. Hamden League Live, not far away now. Strap yourself in. We're about 13 minutes from the bounce here at Reed Oval. We're back with more action in just a moment.
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0: There you go, Mr. Cotter up here at the Reed Oval. Great intro from Big Davey doing his best work. Hey, we know that the netball's really a close contest over there. Open netball, 21 to 20 at half time. 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But this is what we've been waiting for, Scotty Turner, the most anticipated couple of legends to come back into the studio at the time. Matty Stewart, Trent Hill, we'll take a back seat again. Mate, it was great to get a little bit of an hour or so. Let's head to the bar, Scotty. Yep. Matty Stewart, Trent Hill, mate, good luck. Boys, I know it'll be a cracking call. We're all looking forward to it.
1: Who are you tipping, Ice?
0: I'm tipping North. Already said that. I reckon, Matty, as I said, I reckon if you played the game 10 times, North probably win 8 or 9. So, law of averages. But Koroit, they keep coming.
1: Tildy?
2: Eagles for mine, Stewie. I think Koroit will be in the game. For Koroit to have any hope at all, I think they need to be probably 3 to 4 goals up at half time.
1: Helly?
3: I think North Warrnambool, I think they've been the best team all season, but I'm big on momentum, and I'm big on that momentum word, I guess, and I guess Koroit's had that the last couple of weeks.
0: I get a feeling our man's building us up to something. Go get Possum first. Get Possum
1: so your
0: first.
1: Eagles. Poss, downstairs, who are you with, big fella?
4: This is Lucky Phil.
5: Yeah, I'm going to go off North too, boys. I just think that their firepower forward is going to be a bit too much for the Saints.
0: Here we go, boys.
5: I think North Warrnambool Eagles by 5 or 6 points.
0: Drum roll, Davey.
1: Yeah, I'm going Saints, boys.
0: I knew it.
1: I just see their outside run. Oregon's going to really trouble. They've got to take the game on, and they are up for this game today. I don't reckon they're going to sit back and be passengers a little bit like they probably did last year. I reckon they sat back a little bit last year. I reckon they're going to take the game on today, and I'm tipping the Saints.
0: Good on you.
1: In a tight contest.
5: We had a bit of a chat earlier on about where players line up and matchups and so forth. I can confirm that Adam Wines will start forward for North Warrnambool. Found that out, so he'll start forward. Walter McKinnon up there as well.
0: Might have filled you with false information,
5: possibly, so let's see if that transpires, but I'm pretty confident my source is pretty reliable, I think.
1: So here they go, lining up both teams for the national anthem. Everyone, be upstanding, take your hats off. And the flyover, the RAAF flyover, the Tread Hill's organised from Warrnambool Airport will be happening at the end of this anthem too, boys.
0: It's Liam Fitz.

0: Jets. Just flying over. It's good to see Timmy Marnie down there from Sungold, one of the major sponsors. He'll be doing the toss of the coin.
1: Yeah, isn't it great to have our major sponsors and a lot of, you know, people that are affiliated with the league to have these responsibilities and the like. And we've got some really good ones set up for, you know, whoever wins the premiership. So Brendan Dobson will present the trophies and the medals if Cruyff around getting up. And long-time North Warrnambool person, Sandy White, will be the North Warrnambool representative. So, yeah, looking forward to seeing whoever does, but it's great.
0: And the toss of the coin. Timmy Marnie did say he's going to have a double sorted. And Poss will go downstairs. It looks like the Eagles have won it, buddy.
2: Yeah, so Adam Wines has won the toss, boys. He'll kick to the hockey end. So with a slight advantage to that end, the wind sort of blowing more across the ground than anything. Just a couple of things, boys. We did notice that Mac Peterson copped a bit of a knock last week. Tilt over there. I reckon it might have been a corky because he's got a bit of strapping on his thigh. And, of course, the big watch is Jarryd Neave, who's also got some pretty heavy strapping on his left hamstring. So we'll and Neave, in fact, is coming to the bench at the moment, so I'm not sure whether he's going to start there. He's just getting some he's just grabbing a couple of footies. So bit of a watch on those two boys, boy.
1: Hey, Poss, the other one I want to have an eye on too, he looked a little bit sore afterwards, and he was a little bit, I guess, you know, a little bit uncomfortable. Maskell medal day was Tommy Bowles. Yeah. He sort of had that ankle. So just, I guess he'd be a bit of a watch too. I know he's a tough unit, Tommy Bowles, yeah. But certainly one to watch out for too.
2: Watched him in the warm-up. He looked to be moving pretty well. So whatever the issue was with him, I think he's fine. But the two boys that have got strapping is, I think, just a little bit of a concern, I would think.
0: I'll tell you what, the scene is set. Players just in their huddles now, having their final words. Big crowd here too, boys.
3: Yeah, I definitely think Neave's worth the punt. He's a good player, Neave.
0: Electrifying that forward.
1: Deep forward.
3: Yeah, definitely.
1: Rove, yep. You know, you get your one or two. Has four kicks and kicks one or
3: exactly.
1: two. He's done his job.
3: Yeah, I think he's definitely worth rolling the dice there.
0: It is going to be an epic contest, this. The wind we expect to drop off as the day progresses. So Eagles might have a slight advantage
3: first
0: quarter.
3: Probably going to be the attacking side this side of the ground.
0: Yeah.
3: You're probably going to see who's got the nerve to bring the footy out this side of the ground.
0: And the Eagles will be wanting to do that nice and early as well. Looks like Walker's going to start on the pine here too, boys. He's coming over to the bench, is he? Big Josh
3: Walker.
0: That's
3: interesting.
0: That is an interesting move because he's a big man, 6'5".
3: So McKinnon...
1: Wines
3: inside the forward 50
1: and
3: Wines
1: key
3: targets, yeah.
0: So
3: and Charlie Jelly.
0: Umpire.
3: I think Armistead might go to Charlie Jelly.
0: Louis Fleming officiating in his first Hampden Football Netball League grand final. Steve Walker, of course, from one of our great sponsors, Harvey Norman.
3: Neave starting on the bench, boys.
0: So matchups are gonna be key. Noski, you'd think's gonna get first crack at Dobson.
3: You'd think.
0: Morrison's got a good set of mitts on him.
1: Scoble on Morrison, I would have thought.
3: Connor Byrne starting the centre square, lads, I think.
0: Always starts usually in the middle.
3: Yeah, I think Scoble will pick him up when he goes forward.
1: And Wrench, obviously, does he get the run with Rowell with Jackson Grundy?
3: Had to, mate, yep.
0: Well, Grundy was so good against Taran Morley a couple of weeks ago in that first quarter.
3: Yeah, dominated.
0: So it's going to be Young McCosh up against Barty. McCosh and McInerney, they've got a big task today.
3: McKinnon and Bulks, boys in the goal square. Oh, we suspect it.
0: So Tommy Bolsh is going at Charlie too, so there's a little bit going on off the football here. And he's just letting him know that he's around, but Charlie's just having a bit of a chuckle to himself. So just keep an eye on it.
3: Miller's on Adam Wines, boys. That's an half back.
0: So umpire Fleming holds the ball off. Let's get her underway, Trini.
1: So Nathan Vardy up against Jake McCosh, and up they jump. The tap down was nearly eloquent there to Jackson Grundy coming out. Is Jelly, but it's a free kick and it's going to go to Jackson Grundy. So Grundy looks to play on early, goes long inside, forward 50 on the lead. McKinnon, what a start in the first 14 seconds.
4: He's just turned around and had a mouthful to Bolshe as well.
0: So if he can kick it, he'll give him another mouthful, I'd say.
3: That's 5 metres on him on the lead there.
1: He had good separation. So McKinnon, he was the story of last year's grand final. Can he come back and ghost the sequel? So Charlie McKinnon, 35 metres out for the first goal of the 2026 Hampden League Grand Final. Comes in, gives it absolutely everything, but he holds it right and a minor score on that national title scoreboard.
0: Hey, and that was for the goal too, for the cheeseburgers, all thanks to McDonald's. So the first score was meant to be a goal, so that'll roll into second quarter.
4: Did you bring us back any food, more importantly, or did you just feed yourself?
0: Actually, there's a few little spring rolls in there I can get you. So
4: thank you.
0: far out of sight, grabbed there by Keith. No, he just fumbles and the ball goes across the boundary line and we will have a ball up. As we said, a really healthy crowd here for this 2026 grand final, played in absolutely perfect conditions.
3: Scoble has gone to burn forward too, Stewie.
0: So boundary throw in now, Vardy. Fish that one forward. Coming through as Noonan gets the handball to no one in particular. They're looking for deliberate. They won't pay that at this time of the game. It's actually Daniel Ewing there, the youngster, who's come up from the under-18s over the last couple of weeks. What a good player he is too. Seen him at school footy, Hilly. He can play.
1: Quick.
0: So boundary throw him once again. That's where Vardy's so good. It was a nil-all draw, to be honest. Grundy comes through. He's dispossessed, holding the pill. Free kick's going to go, and looks like a player there, a little bit slow to get up for the Saints.
3: Block, is it? Yep.
0: Might be Jack Block. So he's just gathering himself. Got the new yellow boots this afternoon, Block. What a season he's had for the Croydon Saints. He's a booming left foot kick.
1: So Jack Block, a left half back, and look at that go down on that Westvic scaffolding wing. Big fly from Dobson. The spoil was there from Wines, and we'll have a boundary throw. And Possum, let's go to you all. Thanks, SC Concrete.
2: Yeah, good on you, Hilly. Varge is a little bit upset at that non-decision that he thought against McCross there for that ruck duel. He put his arms out and said, what about me? It isn't fair, as Shadow Null said, but no, didn't get the free kick.
1: So boundary throw in, McCosh and Vardy reading it really well. Almost there was Harry Keast. It's hugging the boundary line, and we'll have a boundary throw in once again on that outer side, the Westvic scaffolding wing here in this Hampton League Grand Final. It's the Eagles one behind, leading the Saints three, yet to score. 3 minutes gone, Lee Contract in time clock.
0: Shout out to Jack Lee and the boys too. So the ball smack bang on centre wing. Big throw in that one. McCosh gets the front. Vardy over the top. Free kick's going to go this time to McCosh against Vardy. So already that's an intriguing duel. So Jakey McCosh spent some time overseas early on in the year. He plays on to Jack Block. Runs onto his preferred side. High up and under. Going back with the flight there was good play by the Eagles defence. Coming through McCutcheon. Was dispossessed that time by Mitch Johnson, who just whacks it on the boot, touched, and it goes across the boundary line, and we will have a boundary throw in. Far out of side. First quarter, a bit of a nil-all draw at the moment.
2: Well,
0: it's not much happening.
2: We've only played 3 minutes 42 here, and it's a carbon copy of last year where all the play is on that scoreboard side of the ground. We're not seeing much action our way, boys, and I'm sure that'll change.
1: Inside forward 50 for the Saints. They're looking for their first scoring opportunity. Vardy jumps early and got the stretch. You've got to hit. Gathering it there was Grundy, but wrapped up again. So it might be a bit of a stoppage game early tilt.
5: Early. Well, I think the advantage is definitely to that hockey end, Hilly. Ball seems to be holding up down the town end.
1: So plenty of players around in the contest. Lewis got the handball out just in the nick of time to Johnson. Forward kick, punched away there by the Saints. That was Stevens, and we'll have a boundary throw in.
0: Stevens got the job on Matty Wines, too tilty, I reckon, by the looks of it.
5: He was in awesome form last final, Matty Wines, Stewie.
0: Had a great season.
5: Yeah, it's broke the league record, of course.
0: So, ball on that far out of side. Wrench running with Jackson Grundy, too, so keep an eye on that one. Coming through there, free kick's going to go to Ewing. Young Ewing put the head over the football there, got the result and free kick.
2: Been prominent early.
0: He has. Wants to run and carry, kicks into the pocket. Morrison's going to be the target, as is Dobson.
5: Good mark.
0: He got 2 points for the cherry, and the umpire says yes. And he will go back and have a chance to kick the first goal of the afternoon for the Croydon Saints. He's a beautiful kick of the football.
2: No one better in the comp at standing their ground and taking a mark either. That was incredible. And we'll get an idea of this breeze here because Dobson's a beautiful kick into whatever breeze there is at the moment.
0: So Dobson, he's about 30 metres out, tightish angle. He's going to kick straight into this breeze for mine. Right-hand goalpost. He kicked 6 last week. The coach comes in. Kicks on its way. It is a sausage roll. Lucas Brothers snag of the day. And Dobson goes bang. And the Saints draw first blood in the 2026 grand final. They get a 1-6. The Eagles 1 behind, 1 point. And that is on the national tile scoreboard. 6 minutes on the league contract in Tonkok Tilty. Great finish by Dobson.
5: Class player, isn't he? Just a class leader. Strong one-on-one mark. Kicking in the teeth of the breeze. No mistakes, Shuey. He's in good nick at the moment, Sam Dobson. Really good nick.
4: And as you fellas alluded to, didn't play both times that they played this year. So he is the X factor here today.
1: He was the match winner last week in the prelim final. Mikosh got a good hand to it. Out his shields. Can he gather and get it out? He does. Now it's the Eagles through Anders trying to move it forward. Jenkinson there as well. Comes out to Matty Wines on that outer side wing. Good handball there by the Saints. And it was a great one there to Armistead, but just fell out in a nick of time. Soccer off the boot. Graylin has pace. Quick kick by Stevens forward on that wing to try and get some territory. Gathered there by Byrne. Lost it. Gathered by Lewis. He lost it as well. Byrne handballs out. Armistead dispossessed. They asked the question outside on that outer side wing. Not going to get the answer.
0: It's a red hot pitch.
1: Oh, yes.
5: You like the way they're trying to flick the footy around, though, Croy.
0: They're going to take it on. That's what they have to do. Yep. So Mikosh wins this one down. Anders goes through his hands, goes and gets it again. Left foot kick forward now for the Eagles. Everyone's going to sit under it, as is Wines. Big fist comes over the top. Armistead reads it well off the back. Good play, young fella. Kicks it on the boot, further afield, but getting back. Geez, he does well in this role as Chopper Lewis for the North Hornable Eagles. He squares one up inboard. Nice kick to Harley Cobb. The loof. Halfback flank. Told to play on now. We're going to see a lot of pill on that far outer side. Walker, he finds his first little foray into this football contest. Free kick's going to come. No prior opportunity.
5: What I have noticed, sorry, Stewie, so far is they're struggling to get interchanges on, boys, because the ball's over the other side of the ground. But we've been playing nearly 8 minutes. I don't think it's been a rotation.
4: I'm watching little Jiren Neve. He's like a caged lion wanting to get on the ground.
0: Well, they're all wanting to get on, aren't they, boys?
5: It's just that the footy's over that side of the ground.
0: But you would have thought they would have after that goal.
5: Possibly.
0: That was probably the time to do it. Pass all thanks to SC Concrete downstairs, mate. They are struggling to get these changes, both teams, aren't they?
2: Well, the Eagles have actually made a few, Stewie, so they're getting their rotations right. But as you say, the Croyd boys are trying to get onto the ground now and just having a bit of trouble to do it. We could do some play over here, couldn't we?
1: Vardy tackled. Was it too high? It was, or in the back. And a free kick's going to go to the coach of the Eagles. He'll get it to Mitch Johnson, the first-year Eagle. Goes inside, forward 50. Everill has to take on a couple. Nearly took the chest mark. Mooney at the bottom of the pack for the Saints. They're asking the question, the Eagles. No answer forthcoming from umpire Walker. And we'll have a stoppage inside. Forward 50 for the North Warrnambool Eagles. It's one straight six. Kuroit, Sam Dobson kicking the first goal. One behind the North Warrnambool Eagles. 8.5 gone in this first term. They're really bottling up. Here they go, the Eagles. Jenkinson, top of the square. Miller takes a nice mark at the 10-yard square. And he'll release and get a bit of pressure off the Saints. He'll go short into the pockets. And Armistead, who's been busy, will look to get that outlet kick.
0: He has been busy. Armistead, young Alex, crossed from the Roosters in 2026. Kick goes out. Mikosh with a good fly. Dispossessed there was Nagorka. Good play there by Mooney. Handball comes back to Nagorka. Steps through a little bit of traffic. Left foot kick goes forward from Johnson for the Eagles.
4: Ooh.
0: Wines comes through nice and hard. Matty Wines gathers, goes through the hands of Shields. Here go the Saints. This is what they like to do. Run and carry. Jack Graylin, he's an absolute whippet. Beautiful handball over the top to Ewing. He's got a player on further afield. One of those is Campbell, who goes back to Graylin. Will it sit up for him? Oh, it just doesn't quite bounce. Cobb does well for the Eagles. Pressure from Morrison. Handball comes out to McCutcheon. McCutcheon's got Desi O'Keefe short. And that was good running football, and that's what the Saints have got to do. They've got to take it on because they have got leg speed right across the ground, boys.
5: Yeah. Abundance of leg speed.
4: And Graylin's going to be one of those keys today to that wing. He's got pace to burn, hasn't he?
0: So Desi O'Keefe, what a season this young kid's had. Burst onto the scene. He's a left footer.
5: Have you got the leg into this breeze, boys?
4: Yeah, I reckon.
5: Yep.
0: Got more tricks than Penn and Teller.
5: Who?
0: A couple of good magicians, mate.
4: Oh, number 12.
0: Okay. In comes Desi. Left foot kicks on its way. He's pulled it to the left, and that's the Macca's goal end on Hampden League Live this afternoon, and it goes through for a minor score. So the Saints They get a 1-1-7. North Fornable Eagles one behind 1 point. That's on the National Tell scoreboard.
1: Noski will bring it to the broadcast side. We see some play. Walker up against Miller. Good jukes there from Joshy Walker. Jeez. He was strong. He was going to go the handball to Harris, but he'll decide to go back over the mark. So he's just directing a little bit of positioning. Goes long. The target's going to be Lockie Wines. Trying to get the hand in, he did. Hamish Dobson trying to cause some havoc. Mooney's got front position. Here comes Zach Everill. He's really hustling, trying to keep the ball moving forward. Does well. Forces the ball over the boundary line. We'll have a boundary throw in. Nice to see some play on this broadcast.
5: Yeah, it was good. I tell you what, there's a strong one-on-one mark in front of us by Walker.
1: He looked good in that game earlier on up against Tarang Mortlake when the weather was okay up at the Lura Oval. Free kick's going to go to the Saints. Going to go to McInerney.
5: They've won a couple of free kicks in ruck contests, Saints, so far.
1: They want to get it out of defensive 50. Kicks good to Des O'Keefe. Gets the handball out. They like to move it through Wrench. Down to centre wing. It's Byrne up against Goble. Noski's going to be first to it, but with pressure from Dobson. It bounced really nicely. Here comes Byrne from 50. He lowers the eyes. It works its way around. And it's a goal. It's a Lucas Brothers stag of the day for the Maskell Medalist. And the Saints get their second. 2-1-13. Eagles one behind.
4: He's an entertainment machine. But just Scoble's anticipation then, he was just left standing. Byrne took off on him and Scoble all of a sudden just looked completely flat-footed then. Byrne just anticipated and ran forward.
5: He's just got that 5 metres change of pace, hasn't he? Gee, he landed for the breeze well. We were right behind that one.
4: Terrific.
0: That's one of the better goals we've seen in the grand final, that is for sure.
5: I'll tell you who's be having a little bit of a panic attack so far. Angus Noski would be nervous at the moment because he's had a kick their first goal, handing that one Sam Dobson. He's looking very dangerous.
0: Absolutely is. So the ball back in the middle, Eagles with a set of clearance now. Harry Keyes just goes through his hands, bouncing football now. Gathered there by Dobson. Gets the handball back in, board to Miller. It was actually Matt Peterson. Fan Connor Byrne, he did mean it. Nice little kick further afield to Jack Block. Geez, that was a good goal by Connor Byrne. He's just never out of a contest. So Block swings onto that left boot. As he does, Dobson's going to fly. Coming in, Anders does really well for the North Fornable Eagles there. Could have been taken without it. Here comes Byrne again. Bursting through the pack. Lewis, strong tackle. I tell you what, they're up and about here, the Saints, boys.
4: Little O'Keefe's in everything, too.
0: They're just more physical at the contest for mine here.
5: Their leg speed's worrying the Eagles.
0: I'll tell you the other thing they've done, too. Keep an eye on it. They're actually getting on the right-hand side of Nathan Vardy at ruck duels.
5: You did mention that in the pre-game, Stewie.
0: Yeah. So I think they've done a bit of homework there just to stop that big right-hand fist.
5: Yeah, easier said than done, but I think you're right.
4: Yeah, you were all over that, Scotty, earlier.
0: So ball up now, 35 metres out from the Croydon goal. They kicked a couple. Free kick's been pucked out. It's going to go to the Eagles' zone. It's going to go to Lockie Wines for the North Fornable Eagles, the youngster.
1: He's going to go long and he's going into the direction of Wines. There's Luke and there's also Adam. Reads it well off a pack, Adam. He looks to get territory. Kicks it towards centre wing, towards that half forward flank. The numbers are favouring here. The Saints on his tails. Luke Wines does well. Gets it to Grundy. Little chip kick inside, forward 50. McInerney causes the stoppage, and we'll have a throw of about 35 metres out from the North goal. They trail by 2 goals. It's 2-1-13 Koroit. North Wanwell one behind. 14 and a half gone in this first term.
4: I'll tell you what, two boys, if it keeps going at this rate of knots, there are going to be some tired boys because it's frantic footy.
1: It's going to be a battle of attrition, isn't it, with the heat out there as well. It's warm out on the ground.
0: That's where the 3 weeks of hard footy for the Saints might be telling late.
1: So nice tap down. Stevens did well. He evaded and just put it on the boot. Nearly chopped off. An awkward bounce. Noski reloads. Inside 50. Everill out in front. Slipped through the fingers. Or out of bounds on the full. I think it was just in the nick of play. And we'll have a boundary throw in. 40 around from the Eagles' goal.
0: Great start of this contest. Phil Kelly downstairs. All thanks to SC Concrete.
2: Good on you, Matthew. Yes, they've really, as Tildy alluded to, they're really stretching him for pace. And that burst out of stoppages in particular, because they're doing that, but then they've got a release on the outside where they can give it to and away they go.
0: So here go the Saints again. Just goes through the hands. Well gathered there by Scoble to Wines. Further afield to Keyes. That was a big, strong hit from the Gawker. Bouncing football now. goes for Saints with numbers. Geez, that was good play by Mac Peterson, who just kicks for ground now. It's a foot race. Coming there was Keast. Beautiful football. Gets it back to Anders. Goes back to Keast. Keast on the left foot now. Kicks further afield. The ball just goes over the top of Johnson's head. And it goes out of bounds. And we will have a boundary throw in. Commentary box side here, Reed Oval. Great crowd for this 2026 grand final. The Koroit Saints 2-1-13, Eagles 1 behind 1 point.
5: Been off for a while, Vardy boys.
1: Boundary throw in, half forward line. Wines up against McInerney. Graylin, real danger man last week. He kicked the winning goal in the end. And he's had a good start in this grand final. So we'll go once again. McInerney and Wines, a couple of young guns in the ruck duel. Coming out, couldn't get boot to ball with Stevens. Wrapped up was Ewing. And they've asked a question, the Eagles supporters, not the answer they're wanting. So 55 from home. Again, McInerney causing some issues in that ruck. Ball comes out, Wine's got it moving forward inside, forward 50. Out in front is Peterson, happy to see it over the boundary line. We'll have a boundary throw in.
0: Just watching Matty Wines too. I reckon he's just trying to assert a bit of a physicality in there, Tildy, isn't he?
5: Letting in a few boys. No, he's out there. Half and silly, but just reminding a few blokes that, I'm the old rooster in this park at the moment. Yeah.
0: Could not agree more. So ball comes in again. It's McInerney up against Everill. McInerney wins that one down. Graylin reads it off the pack well. Looking for a free kick there. The Saints faithful, not forthcoming. Wrapped up strong was Ranch. He could be in trouble here. He's going to be. Holding the pill.
5: He's hard and tough in there, Stewie.
4: Just feels like North's taking it up a notch.
0: I think just that physicality, Ice.
2: Yeah. Adam's in trouble here, boys.
0: He's a little bit sore to get up here. He's up. Blood rule by the looks of this. The umpire.
2: He might have got a bit of return fire there because as he made that tackle, he sort of just...
4: Bit of blood coming out there. Out. He'll be right, though.
0: Thought it was his, because it is free kick originally. But anyway, Walker stepped in and he's gone, I'm going to take this. And he's a beautiful kick. Joshy Walker, he looks like he's had the fresh cut for the day.
4: Be a stitch or two for Wines, I think, looking at him.
2: He's opened up pretty good, right?
4: Yeah.
0: Hey, he's pretty tough. Don't worry about that. He'll just go and put a bandage around Adam Wines. So Walker comes in for the first of the afternoon for the Eagles. And he pumps a fist, Joshy W. And the Eagles get there first. They get a 1-1-7. Koroit 2-1-13. National tile scoreboard. And, well, good tackle. Umpire pays the free kick. And the Eagles hit the scoreboard for the first time. Tildy and Ace.
5: Just a bit of a steady the Eagles needed, Stewie. Beautiful long kick by Walker there. But, Adam Wines won the free kick for holding the ball on Wrench. But, Walker's one-on-one mark up here for early in the game was a really good mark. Strong one-on-one. And as I said to Nathan Vardy in the interview, boys, I think Walker's experience is going to be vital today.
1: Have they seen him, Walker, against the Saints? Is that sort of, I guess we spoke about Dobson not playing against North Warrnambool this year.
5: Well, he definitely didn't play out of Croydon.
1: No. Harry Keast charging through. He's wrapped up, not getting through those strong hands of Connor Byrne. So it's a six-point margin at the 19-minute mark of this first term, the Power Call first term. And what a day it's been for Power Call. Grundy straight to Cobb. He's wrapped up, not going anywhere. Graylin, who's been busy early, will have a stoppage just outside that centre circle. Big crowd here at the Reed Oval. Grand final day 26. Vardy back in the ruck. He got good territory with a hit out. Here comes Wines. First to it with Wrench. Nice pick up there by Grundy. Inside forward 50. McKinnon up against Bolsh. Great bodywork. Charlie turns around and kicks a goal. And he lets Tommy Bolsh know about it as well.
2: That's going to be some sort of contest.
0: Oh, gee, where's
2: he? I tell
0: you what, there might have been a little bit in that too. Charlie's looking for another free kick here, and there's stacks on the middle. It's like the old schoolyard scrap going on here. The boys are five deep.
4: Well, I think Charlie might have dared him, and then he maybe said, yeah, okay then.
0: So there's someone, who's just a Koroit player at the bottom of the pack, which is Tommy Bulge. He's had the jumper nearly ripped up.
2: Louis Fleming was standing right there, boys, and it was a nice little forearm.
0: So the second of the afternoon for the Eagles, they go to 2-1-13, Saints 2-1-13. Intriguing battle with good play that time by young Charlie McKinnon. And that battle, the two young guns, McKinnon and Bolsh, I can't wait to see that one unfold as the day progresses, boys.
5: Bit of heat in that one, Stewie.
0: Bit of heat in that one, all right, boys.
5: They're steady here, the Eagles.
0: Ball back in the middle of the ground now. The ruckman go up, and here goes this man who's the king of stoppages, Jackson Grundy, steaming through Reed Oval. McKinnon's a target. Free kick, no. Big fly from Bolsh. Umpire says play on. does well. Dobson just steps through traffic, misses the target though. And the bouncing football, will it sit up? Yes, it does. But no, it doesn't. The umpire says bring it back. And we will have a boundary throw in far out of sight. What an entertaining game this one is.
5: What we have seen, and I think the four centre clearances, boys, he's gone to Jackson Grundy 2 to 3 occasions already, I think. That's his go-to.
6: And reads it well.
5: Yeah, he does. They've got a good, working partnership together there.
6: So boundary throw in will occur. It's just outside the 50-metre arc. For the North Warrnambool Eagles, you would say we've played, 21 minutes? The first 10 minutes probably belong to the Saints, but the last 10 have been the North Warrnambool Eagles.
5: Yep, they've steadied well, the Eagles.
6: So boundary throw in, Vardy up against McCosh. Vardy, the tap down was good, straight to Keese. Smothered kick, attacking there was Dobson. Hamish, and right on that 50-metre line, just outside the 50-metre line, we'll have another stoppage on that outer side half-forward flank, the right half-forward flank. The Eagles kicking to the Harvey Norman or the hockey field end here at the Reid Oval. And the Saints to the Maccas end, which is the city end. Free kick's going to go to the Eagles.
5: Vardy.
6: And Vardy, a ruck infringement, will get the resultant free kick. Good crowd in attendance. A good vocal crowd from both the camps of North Warrnambool and the Koroit Saints as well.
5: Yeah. I guess you look at it, Hilly, these sides aren't the best friends, are they? They've had a bit of history over the years.
6: Oh, they're,
5: Which is good. Good atmosphere.
0: They've lost between the two teams. I reckon this game's going to have a bit in it too, don't worry.
6: So Vardy, he'll go short into the pocket. Jackson Grundy takes the mark, second bite.
0: Read it well.
6: But he's tight on the boundary. So this will take one of his absolute best if he's able to manufacture a goal here for the Eagles. So he goes back behind the mark, right on the pace. Just a bit indecisive. He sort of started the run-up and went back. Now he's really lining up. He's going to go short into the lead of the pocket. Not his best to Everill. And it goes over the boundary line. We'll have a boundary throw. And 10 metres around from the Eagles' goal. It's 2-1, 13 apiece.
0: 22 and a half minutes gone on the league contracting time clock at this first quarter of Hammond League Life footy. And it's finest ice, Kelson.
4: Yeah, fantastic game, fantastic crowd. And I wonder what's happening at the netball as well, folks, because it was some sort of game as well.
0: Vardy wins that one down, but Mooney just gathers for the Koroit Saints. His kick goes forward, bouncing football there. Harris does well for the Eagles. Coming through McCutcheon, he's dispossessed. Umpire says free kick, ball will cut back, it'll go to Tommy Keast. Right on the half-forward flank for the North Warrnambool Eagles. We will get a netball score in just a tick. We'll go across to Alan Blackburn shortly as Keast about to launch for the Eagles forward into the pocket. Walker's going to be the target. Big fly from the side from Peterson. Walker with a little banana kick. Cheek whiz hits the post. Would have been something from nothing.
5: You're looking dangerous, Walker, Stewie.
0: Let's get Alan Blackburn of the netball. All thanks to Matko High around the grounds. What's happening over there, Blackie?
7: Ah, she's all over, mate. A dominant win by South Warrnambool, 50-35. The second half, they threw 31-14. So a big second half for the Roosters.
0: Cute. That is unbelievable, Blackie. That is an amazing victory. So that is that three on the bounce for the Roosters?
6: No, they lost last year by a goal.
7: Yeah, Koroit won last year, mate. Yeah.
4: Yeah, that from being only one down at halftime, that is an incredible finish, isn't it?
0: Yeah, unbelievable. It's been 3 out of 4 for the Roosters in the last 4 years. Unreal. Blackie, we'll keep you updated, big fella. Beautiful pickup by Jackson Grundy across our back. Handball goes out to Everill. Everill now right foot kick. Further afield. Just goes over the head that time of Lockie Wines. He doesn't quite keep it in. Oh, he's giving him a little millicopter. A free kick. That was silly in the end, really, because he didn't need to do it. He gave him a falcon with the football. And Miller now will get the result in free kick. So the Eagles have steadied this last 10 minutes of this first quarter, boys.
4: Yeah, they're controlling it now, aren't they?
0: They certainly are. Handball comes out. Mac Peterson to gather. No, tricky little bounce.
5: Grundy's really starting to get his hands on the footy, boys. Oh, he's had 7 or 8 already.
0: He's a machine. He's a absolute machine. Pos Kelly, all thanks to SC Concrete downstairs.
8: Yeah, the wind's playing funny buggers, Stewie. It's sort of swirling a bit now, and it's actually got a little bit fresher, so it's probably swung a little bit more round to the south, probably coming out of the more south than the southwest. So, yeah, but definitely an advantage to the end. The Eagles are kicking.
6: Inside 50, a big long kick. It's a foot race here. Who's going to be first to it? Adam Wines is back on with a bandage over the head.
1: and he sees over the boundary line. It was a great bit of stoppage work. Vardy straight down the throat of Matty Wines, got territory with the kick, and we're 5 metres around from the point post inside the forward 50 for the Eagles. So 25 minutes gone first term as the Eagles leading by a point, 2-2-14 to 2-1-13. Lockie Wines in the ruck, gets it out of the ruck, sharks it to Wines, and holding the ball, he had a chance to get rid of it, umpire Walker said, and the free kick's going to go to Jack Block for the Croyd Saints.
5: Exciting player, Block.
8: He's had plenty of it this first quarter too, boys.
5: Yeah, he's had his half a dozen, Stewie, for sure.
1: He's had a good final series, Jack Block. Kick goals against Portland was very important last week too.
5: True goal-kicking midfielder.
1: So he kicks long good down kick. The outer side wing, Noski and Dobson. First to it, there was Johnson. He's wrapped up by two Saints. He's not going anywhere, and we'll have a stoppage. If you just caught us, previous winners of the games, under-18s, were the Warrnambool Blues, as was the reserves, and open netball, South Warrnambool getting the job done over the Croyd Saints. Ball goes back over the boundary line, centre wing, 26, and just a tick over 26 minutes gone, and the Eagles leading by a point.
8: Entertaining first quarter of Hamblin League live footy this afternoon. So, virtually smack bang on centre wing here. The big HFL logo on this side of the ground looks sensational too. Vardy, who'll go up under uncontested there. Big double fister from the big man. There's Grundy again. Handball just missing the target. Growling with a big fist forward. Off the ground goes Block. Coming through was Lewis to Jenkinson. Just reading that better was Stevens. Does well on Matty Wines. That's absolutely a good contest too.
4: 50-50. He did a great job there. I think the Karoi would be reasonably happy with their start, even though North have come back and wrestled a bit of control. If they go in 1 point down, Matthew, against a bit of a bruise, I think they'd be pretty happy.
8: I think so too. Like, he going back with the fire of the ball, that was Blakey. Courageous. Isaac, sorry, mate, that was a nice mark by Miller. So Benny Miller. Wouldn't be long to play in this first quarter, you would imagine,
5: boys. There's not many goals kicks, Stewie.
8: So it's 2-2-14.
5: Adam Wines again, I think, is it?
8: So he must be losing some claret.
5: Yep.
8: He might need a transfusion before the end of the day.
4: Well, I don't think a bandage will cut it. I think he's going to have a stitch or two.
8: So he's obviously, I think the Croyd boys might have been pointing it out to the ump too. I can't see much on him there, Poss, as we go down here, all thanks to Croyd Pharmacy.
4: Oh, okay.
9: No, I'm not sure what's going on there, boys.
8: I can't see any coming out there.
9: Unless it's just a normal rotation, or did he send him off?
5: Possibly he stopped the game, didn't he, to send him off? I thought.
8: Yeah, anyway, play goes on, and the ball goes out of bounds. They've gained about 40 metres of Saints there. So, ball far out of sight.
5: Haven't had an inside 50 for a while, Stewie, the Croyd Saints.
8: No, not probably since the 10-minute mark.
5: No, they haven't.
8: Of this first quarter. So the Eagles have certainly controlled things for the back half of this first term. Vardy with that big fist again. It's a golden fist of Nathan Vardy. Look at that. He gained 30 metres there.
5: And to the Croyd Ruckman's defence, he squeezed his right hand and he hit that one with his left hand. So, it's a big task. So he's a great player.
8: So he mightn't have big stats, Vardy, but it's his influence around the contest. That's
5: what he does for his midfielders, mate.
8: That one's fell short, so they're going to tell the umpire to ball that one in again. So the young fella might just step in a couple of more metres.
5: Throwing that into the teeth, the Bruce.
8: Not an easy task for a young ump. He's given that one a good hike, though. Varsis uses the body, protects the space. Tommy Keese comes through. Big hit there from O'Keefe. Well done by Neve. Just steps through traffic. Does well. Gets a kick on the boot. Dobson and Noski. This is where he's so dangerous. Noski does well. Keeps his feet. Handball comes further afield to Lukey Wines. Haven't seen a lot of Luke Wines early. Lockie Wines. Beautiful pick up and gather. Shimmies one way, the big man. Kick goes forward. Just falls short. Young Charlie Jelly.
4: Good effort.
8: Great effort there, boy. I think it was Dobson. Well done to Mac Peterson. Bouncing football. Jenkinson and knee. Free kick will go to Jenkinson for holding the man. And the Eagles will go into attack. As I said, not long to play, you would imagine, in this first quarter.
1: So Tommy Keese inside the centre square of the Reed Oval. Wants to play on and wants to go long. Charlie McKinnon is going to have to take on 2-on-1. Mooney did really well to cause a spoil. The quick kick out was fortuitous in the hands of Ewing, who's been impressive in this first term. Takes a bounce. looks to carry and go run down the line. Dobson the target out in front. Good spall there by Noski. Reading it well almost, there was Burns. It comes out. Here comes Scoble. Just didn't bounce the right way for him. He was off and running, and we'll have a boundary thrown in. So a long first term, 30 minutes. In the quarter. Power call first term, it is the Eagles 2-2-14 leading Corroy 2-1-13.
5: Credit to Noski. He's been pretty good in the last 2-1-1 aerial calls.
1: Had to wear him tight, didn't he? So boundary throw in on the attacking side of centre wing for the North Waterloo Eagles. Vardy up against McCosh. Shallow throw in. McCosh got his hands to it, trying to be first to it was Luke Wines. He's wrapped up by two and he had a chance to get rid of it, the umpire said. And a free kick's going to go to the Corroy Saints. I reckon it might be McCutcheon.
0: Long first quarter, boys.
1: So McCutcheon will go short over the top. He finds Ewing. I've been impressed by this young fella.
4: Yeah, great start to the game.
1: He'll go short again. Finds Jack Block. And he wants to get things moving. He knows that it's going to get late in this quarter. He goes to Connor Byrne on the chest. Good body work from Connor Byrne. Good he's one, dangerous one on the ball and he's dangerous inside forward 50.
0: Give him on an AFL list, boys.
5: He kicked that goal profusely from this side of the ground too, boys.
1: So can he make it two from nearly identical parts of the 50? He'll kick from about 40 metres out.
4: This is an important goal too.
1: To give the Saints the lead on the cusp of quarter time. Connor Byrne for goal number two comes in and swings left and a minor score. So it's all tied up again here in the grand final. The Saints and the Eagles 2-2-14 apiece. 31 minutes gone in this power call first term.
0: Been an exciting, entertaining first term. It's evenly poised here at the moment.
5: Yep.
0: And there's the siren right on cue. And I think you're right, boys. 2-2-14 apiece. Eyes, you mentioned it about 5 minutes ago. I think with the Eagles kicking with possibly a slight breeze, the Saints might have just have their nose in front.
4: Yeah, I reckon. And as you said, there were different parts of the quarter, each side were controlling it. But Corroy would be pretty happy. And you'll see them with whatever breeze is there now be belting forward again and hoping to hit the scoreboard in the second quarter.
0: Tildy Carter, entertaining start.
5: Plenty of pressure, as we would expect, Stewie. All tied up at quarter time. Slight advantage to Corroy, as you said, suggested. They're kicking with a slight breeze in the second quarter. Connor Byrne looks very dangerous inside the forward 50.
0: Pos Kelly, all thanks to SC Concrete, mate. Big crowd building downstairs, mate. It's huge.
8: A massive crowd, Stewie, and a fitting way to end the quarter, really, because we're nil all, if you like, 2-2-14. So both teams have their fair share of the footy. And I think you mentioned in the call up there, boys, that as the quarter went on, North sort of started to get into it. Unfortunately, there, Connor Byrne didn't sort of learn from his first kick and he didn't quite start that far enough right. But 2-2-14, 32-minute, only a 33-minute first quarter. Great start to the grand final.
0: First quarter done and dusted, the 2026 grand final. We're going to take a break on Hammond League Live. It's 2-2-14 apiece. We'll come back with second quarter action right after this on your home of football, netball, 94.5, 3YBFM.
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11: Welcome back to Hampton League Live. Quarter time, 2-2, 14 apiece. Phil Kelly, you've been downstairs in the huddles, all thanks to SC Concrete.
12: Yeah, good on you, Stewie. I'm just going to grab Joshy Reishman here when I can. Josh, mate, even Stephen, good start, sort of by Croy, but you guys worked your way back into it and ended the quarter pretty good in the end.
13: Yeah, they definitely had the momentum, and credit to us, we definitely swung it back our way late, so that was a positive for us.
12: What's the main message now at quarter time then from Vards?
13: Just embrace the contest. It's a finals footy, we know what it's going to be like, so yeah, we're just going to be harder for stronger and longer.
12: Good on you, mate. Good luck to the second quarter. Some other news too, boys. We can confirm that Adam Wines was sent off earlier on in that first, late in that first quarter, and reported. So reported for striking, boys, I can confirm. So you'll have to do a little stint on the bench before he's back out there, but reported as well as sent off.
11: So they're going to be a man down here for about 13 minutes because there was a couple of minutes to go. So we thought it was a second blood rule.
14: Which it's going to be interesting to see how Croit use their spare man. Ideally, I reckon they're going to try to use Peterson here, boys, and yeah, that's a great advantage for them.
11: For 13 minutes it is, isn't it?
14: He wants to push up the ground a little bit, not just sort of sit back across half back. So he can get involved up the middle of the ground a little bit too.
11: So, and they're going to try, and everyone's going to try and go with Mac Peterson because he plays that intercept role so well. So let's get this second quarter underway. Tap comes down to Gorka, just flicks it out. Coming through there was Armistead. Well done by Wines, that's Matty. No one can kind of grab the football, but Block can. Goes back to Stevens, bangs it on the boot. O'Keefe. Oh, good gather by Dobson. Handball just misses the target. Anders does well for the Eagles. And he mops up. His kick goes further afield. Saints with numbers. Stevens and Mooney, and they're happy to see the ball go across the boundary line. And we will have a boundary throw in far out of so, which we've seen a hell of a lot of that play. Posses, that wind calmed down at all
4: do you think?
12: It might have marginally, Stewie, but as I said there a bit earlier on, it's now starting to swirl a little bit. So it'll be interesting to see what the wind actually does as the day goes on, because it could come end up coming straight out of the south.
15: Here's Jack Block from that contest. Long inside, forward 50, vacant goal square. Bailey Keyes first to it. Handballs under pressure. Just got out the nick of time. They're looking to concede. They do it. Just the North Warrnambool Eagles. Noski thought he had a bit more time. And one behind to the Karoid Saints. They take the lead again, 2-3-15, leading the Eagles 2-2-14.
14: Looks dangerous, Block with space in front of him, boys.
15: Noski kicks out a defensive 50. Vardy or Fly had to take on three Saints. Went through his hands, as it did everyone else's, and we'll have a boundary throw-in. The second quarter brought to you by Powercore. A minute and a half in, it's Karoid 2-3-15, leading the Eagles 2-2-14.
4: Do you know what I'd like to see this spare just get busy here and get across the pack here and go forward?
14: I agree, Stewie.
4: Oh, I reckon try and make yourself,
14: Try to use his advantage where you can.
4: Couldn't agree more. Harry Keast, nice bit of play. Mac Peterson with a big fist over the top. He is that spare man at the moment. Mooney does well. Oh, geez, that was good from the veteran. Handball. Peterson back to Mooney. Mooney's had a wonderful final series. This bloke started this game unreal. Jack Block goes inboard to McCutcheon. McCutcheon's got a running Miller, and he kicks to him now. He's got a player further afield. If he wanted to go that way, he chooses to go straight up the guts to Byrne. Good fist that time from Scoble. Lewis does well, and he'll get the result. Free kick for too high. And Jared Lewis will just steady the ship for the Eagles.
15: He will. He'll go short to Harry Keast on true centre wing here at the Reed Oval. Big crowd for the 2026 edition of the Hampton Elite Grand Final. Has to play on. O'Keefe's going to get him. Got it out just in time. Johnson to half forward, but he's going to be intercepted. And a nice mark taken there by Hamish Dobson. He'll go across the face of the 50 to the youngster in Armistead. It bounces awkwardly, coming through as Luke Wines has to be quick and gets it to Bolsh, who has some dash, and he'll go long. Goes towards half forward. Desi O'Keefe out in front. Desi panels it in forward. Desi, can he gather? He does. Sidestep. Desi, little inside-outside kick, trying to straighten up. Comes out. McCutcheon taken without the footy. No, he's been paid for holding the ball. And a free kick's going to go to the North Warrnambool Eagles.
4: Gee whiz, it was hot football there, that is for sure. Good mark. That was Anders for the North Warrnambool Eagles. Has a bounce, runs and carries the football. Kicks further afield. Bolsh does very well for the Saints. Over the top to Dobson, to Peterson. Peterson now, his kick's going to be intercepted by Luke Wines. So the Eagles are man down here. Adam Wines, we've ticked over 3.5 minutes. He's got about 10 minutes to play before he'll be back onto the field. Fish comes over the back that time from Stevens. The ball goes out of bounds. So 2-3-15 Karoid, 2-2-14 the Eagles.
14: That's duel titles between Bolsh and McKinnon's exciting duel, boys.
4: Bolsh takes you on too.
14: Yeah, he does. His second and third efforts are good, and recovery skills at ground level are good.
4: Vardy just grabs that one out of the rack. Ruck bangs it on the boot. Mooney's going to sit underneath it, takes that good grab. Jeez, he's a good player, Hilly.
15: Just played in front. Just played in front and read the ball beautifully. He'll go centre corridor with a kick, and he never wastes. And he'll get the 1-2 back off to Clem Nagorka. Goes inside to Wrench. Has to be quick. Under pressure with a handball. Matty Wines, he went over his head. Can they get something here to Jack Block? He was ripped off the footy, free kick. Probably smart by Keast in the end because he was off and running, Jack Block. So he has to go back behind his mark. It's a point margin in favour of the Saints. 2-3-15. He's right in the centre of the Reed Oval here, Jack Block. He wants to go short.
14: There's that spare man. Well done.
15: He'll go to Peterson. He'll work the handball back to Noonan. Noonan will go back to Jack Block. He'll just put it on the left boot inside 50. Keast out in front. Has to play on because it was touched off the boot. Johnson rushes the kick outside defensive 50. Jenkinson was his target. Almost intercepted there. Gathered there by Clem Nagorka. Feeds it out to O'Keefe deep in the pocket. Goes towards goal. And Luke Wines takes a nice mark right on the last line of defence.
4: Starting to get his hands on a little bit of Lukey Wines. Nice kick out to Noski. Noski now just kind of sinks the sliver. It's a kick and hope for mine. Stevens gets there. Wines does well. That's Matty because he's 1v4. Coming through there is Dobson. Can he gather? Just sell some candy. That was good play by the youngster. Oh, well done. Goes back inboard. Nagorka. Kick goes forward. Misses Dobson. Bouncing ball now.
16: Johnson, how do you get rid of it? Handball, Noski, he's under pressure. Connor Byrne, look at that front gather. Handball comes out. Campbell with a little right foot snap around the body. O'Keefe goes back with a five, but Scoble does well for the Eagles. And the ball goes across the boundary line. Ice Kelson.
17: As you would call it, a Mexican arm wrestle here, Matthew.
16: It is at the moment, isn't it? It really
17: at the
16: root is.
17: Well, it's just, both sides just, you know, adding pressure to the game.
16: Morrison grabbed that one out of the ruck. Wrench, he gathers. Handball, block. Shrugs off one. Left foot snap around the body.
17: Oh, look at that.
16: Shit. Put that one down. That was a 50 metre.
17: He's a powerful kick.
16: And that is a Lucas Brothers stay of the day. And if we're voting at the moment, Jack Fox, B.O.G. for Lord, he's beaten everything for the Saints. And they get their third. They get a 3-3-21. The Eagles 2-2-14. National tile scoreboard. 6.5 minutes gone. Lead contracting time clock.
17: Oh, he's got some power in that boot. I noticed in the first quarter he kicked into the breeze and it sailed. That one certainly sailed with that little bit of breeze. He's a great player.
18: Signing player.
17: He's gone up a notch, hasn't he?
18: Yeah, he has. He just seems the type of player who's got a big occasion player. Wrench Boyce, I know he's a tagger, but he wins the ball at ground level in his own right.
19: Here comes Jenkinson. We haven't seen a lot of Bailey. Goes inside, forward 50. Jackson Grundy over the shoulder. Free kick to the Eagles. So resting forward. And we love seeing those good midfielders rest forward. He can hit the scoreboard, Grundy. And they'd love a quick reply here, the North Warrnambool Eagles. 7 points the margin. Grundy just getting himself organised. He's going to go back behind the mark. And he'll kick from every bit of 50 metres out. I hope he watched Connor Byrne early in that first term, Tildy, because he did it beautifully, just that left glide.
18: Has he got the trip from here, Hill? He's a fair way out.
19: He's a beautiful kick.
18: Yeah, he is.
19: So Jackson Grundy, the number 12. He'll load up. He gives it absolutely everything. It just pushes across the face and a minor score to the North Warrnambool Eagles. It's a six-point ball game. 2-3-15, 3-3-21. The Saints are leading the 26th grand final.
16: So Mooney, he wants to run and carry the football. Beautiful kick into space. Oh, reading it well, that was Luke Wines. Oh, he just gave a little Dusty Martin fend off there, but the ball's gone across the boundary line. So we've got about another 4 minutes or 5 minutes before Adam White.

0: Paul Johnson. No.
1: Might be, is it Harris?
2: Jenkinson.
1: Jenkinson, it's a little jumbo.
0: We'd like some play on this side of the ground, boys.
1: Oh, bloody eighth we would. Big fist comes over the top. Cobb, oh, he does well. Little banana. Bouncing football forward now. Look at Mooney under pressure. Handball comes forward. Desi O'Keefe just steps through a bit of traffic. Reading that one, though, well with Shields for the North Hornable Eagles. Free kick, too high, going to the Eagles. And at the bottom of the pack, I reckon it's young Sebby Shields, son of Troy Truck. Done well since getting into this team halfway through this season, and he's held his spot well, the young kid. So Shields kicks. Oh, Grundy dropped what he'd normally swallow. Butters up on the second bounce, but goes through for a minor score. He'd normally just chew that one up.
0: It's a nice pass too by Shields.
1: So 2-4-16 Eagles, 3-3-21 the Saints. Nearly 10 minutes gone in this second quarter. Pos Kelly downstairs. This crowd is massive.
3: It's huge. It's huge, Stewie. And I reckon a few more have come in during that first quarter, but Adam Wine's back up on his feet. Seb Shields, he won a Judd Cup, I reckon, boys.
4: Yes.
3: Yeah. Yep.
4: Ill-directed kick there, intercepted by Jenkinson. Just say, settling down the tempo.
1: Getting a few touches now too, isn't he?
4: Yeah, finding his feet. Good kick, finds Wines. That's Lockie Wines. He wants to go inside 50, spearing pass straight on the chest of Charlie McKinnon. We know Charlie's a big kick, but he might be just a little bit outside his range.
0: You would think so, Hilly.
4: So Walker just offering some leads. They've got the spare man Mooney back. He's going back and just setting himself up here, Charlie McKinnon.
0: Some numbers back, Hilly.
1: Tell you what, the way the wind's blowing here, if he sets it out the right post, it'll get a bit more carry.
4: Let's see what Charlie can do. He's already kicked one this afternoon. The league goal-kicking leader for the season. Awkward kicking style. Kicks to the top of the square. Vardy will fly. No one takes the mark. Last line of defence intercepted there. The Eagles will kick a goal. Shields on the goal line. It was touched by the Saints. They did so well. And a minor score to the North Hornell Eagles. 2-5-17. 3-3-21. Tony Carter.
0: Desperate defending, Hilly. I probably thought they probably should have ran the footy through at the first opportunity. But anyway, they butted up and got it through.
1: Adam Wine's back on too, boys. He's back on.
3: Intriguing contest, lads, isn't it?
1: Oh, it really is.
0: Brought it out the attacking side.
1: Haven't seen this very often, this side. Nice kick it was to Mooney to Mac Peterson. Peterson's got blocked short. Oh, gee whiz. Just sits it up at the end. It was probably not the best kick, to be honest. And cutting off there was Lewis.
0: Having a good day, too.
1: He kicks further afield. McKinnon on the end of it again.
3: Yeah, that was a nice kick.
1: And he's a little bit closer this time. He'll kick right on the 50-metre arc. And I reckon he's got the leggy. Yeah.
3: Chopper just popped it up and let him run onto it. It was a beautiful kick.
1: Some stars out in this field today. That is for sure. And this bloke's one of them. So Charlie McKinnon, 45-degree angle. He's going to kick right on the 50-metre arc. Comes in. Kicks on its way. No. And it's going to just fall short. Big men fly, and the ball goes over the boundary line.
3: Been decisive, the Bruce, at that end, hasn't it? Taking it, pulling it left. Yeah, ideally, always you sort of want it on that other side, even though you're actually kicking back into the wind, but it's very difficult from where that shot was taken to slot it through with that wind blowing across.
1: So,
3: it's a monster crowd here, everywhere I look.
1: Yeah. Absolutely massive. Hilly, coming up at half-time, we've got that wonderful Toyota Power Call gift too, mate. You are going to do a magnificent job down there too with the calling of it, the Bruce McElhaney of the bush.
4: I thought we were going 50-50.
1: He's
3: dressed up for it.
4: We'll go 50-50. I've been here since 6:30.
1: Actually, yes, I'll drop you out, brother. Hey, Desi O'Keefe just reads that one off the pack. Little left foot kick. Now it's a foot race. It's Byrne and Keast. Byrne just taps it to himself. Keast does well. Oh, that was a good contest. Well done, Harry Keast. And the umpire says no opportunity there. Those two boys.
4: Hey, just an umpire change as well, yeah, boss. So yeah. Caleb Millard's gone on. So I'm just looking. Joachim Reimers. So Steve Walker's come off.
3: Yeah, I did notice that just then, Hilly. I thought he was out of the huddle with his tracky pants on earlier on. So, yeah,
1: so what's Walker happened here, Sidey?
3: We'll see what I can find out, boys.
5: Maybe he's been reported and sent off.
1: Dehydration? What's happened?
3: There might have been a flash sale at Harvey Norman or something.

0: No, his boss is in next door. He's in the sponsors function.
1: Yeah, well, that's why he has to go to work. I'll see what I can find out, boys.
0: Have not seen that. A little change. So Tyler Stevens gets a quick kick out of the pack. Harry Keyes gets one hand on it. Kicks it around the body, but McInerney will take an uncontested mark.
2: Yeah, so Jake McInerney just wants to... I reckon he'll go long down the line here. Yeah, that's where he's pointing, and he does. Lewis Noonan. Morrison flies early! It was a bit premature, though, from the youngster.
0: Gee whiz.
2: And Jared Lewis will get the free kick. He's jumped on Big Chopper's shoulders. So he's going to go... Return fire, too much on the kick, and straight back down the throat of McInerney. So it's a four-point ball game, 14 gone in the power core second term. Had to release the kick quickly was Jack Rayland. Dobson, Noski. Oh, great grab by Morrison.
1: Isn't he a good kid?
2: Peter Bolsh, Bridgestone player of the day contender from Will Morrison. He'll go short to O'Keefe, who's been busy. He wants to go further afield, and he finds Jack Block. Now, this fella's in range.
1: Yes.
2: He's 55 out, and he's in range. He kicked a beauty early on, has to play on, must have stepped over his mark. Launches inside, forward 50, right on the goal line, and they got a hand to it too, Noski.
1: He's 65 metres.
2: Well, off one step.
1: AFL footballer, as far as penetration goes, he's a beautiful kick.
0: Oh, unbelievable. Geez, he got some good purchase on that. So, Noski, listen to the kids behind the goals. It's great atmosphere here at Reedhaven this afternoon. Fish comes out. Luke Wines reads it well off the pack. Kicks further afield to his brother, Matty. Takes a nice chest mark. That's been a great contest, him and Tyler Stevens. So, Matty Wines, the snooze man. Told to play on now. A little chip kick goes forward to Everill. So... just happy just to play a bit of possession football, both teams at the moment. Everill runs his required distance. Mooney goes back in the hole. Geez, he started this contest well. Dallas
3: he's had
0: Mooney.
3: A super game, Shuey.
1: He's had a super final, I reckon, hasn't he?
3: Super final series.
0: He has had a magnificent final series, the Moon Man. Now his little chip kick goes forward, and that's to Hamish Dobson, the hammer.
3: He's, I tell you what, boys, goals are hard to come by.
0: Aren't they?
1: It's a handy little lead, even.
3: I know. What do we have? Five kicked halfway through the second.
1: Yeah.
0: Good fist that time by Noski on Dobson. And goes and gets it again. Kick goes down. Getting back with the flight was Miller. Dobson reads it well. Handball goes to Stevens. Stevens goes back, but his handball's dispossessed by Wines. That's Adam. Could have been pink for holding the ball. Handball over the top to Jelly. Oh. Good pressure holding the ball. And that saved a certain goal.
1: Couple of good pressure acts there from Kuroit. Saved the day.
0: Hamish Dobson, real good play. Put that one down, boys.
1: Yeah, nice player.
0: Nice player. He started this contest well. Squares one up to Ben Miller.
2: So Miller, right forward pocket, or defensive back pocket, I should say. He'll go short. This man's had 15 touches. Yeah, easy, Dallas Mooney.
1: Well, the backs of Kuroit have been very solid, haven't they?
2: Oh, been terrific. Under pressure with a kick to McCutch, and here comes Jelly. Around the body he goes. It works its way around. The Romney, it's a goal! It bounced the right way for Charlie Jelly. And they get one back. And they hit the lead by a point. North Warrnambool 3-5-23. Kuroit 3-4-22.
1: Well, just when I wrapped the backs of Kuroit up, that kick was just... It had danger written all over it, didn't it? Back into the corridor.
2: Gee, that was a good goal. Because it looked like it was going to go left to the goal line. And it just had that wrong and bounce tilt.
3: It did, mate. Credit to Mitch Johnson, boys, getting a fist in there to create that spoil. You're right, I say. They probably cough one up there out of the back half. But I guess that's the way they play.
1: Yeah,
3: not a side that like to kick down the line. They like to use the footy on the way out. So, well done the Eagles. So they take the lead again, I think, Stewie.
0: Here's Lumper Wines, grabs it out of the middle for the arm. Oh! Good tackle. That was buried. He didn't see Angus Carroll, was it? No, it's young Ewing. He did not see him come.
1: He's
0: off
1: played
0: the
1: a
0: wing.
1: Good game, Ewing.
0: He's been magnificent. The young kid, the pressure has not got to him at all.
1: No, he's been great.
0: That was good because Wines was in the clear there. He was out, Lockie Wines. He just kind of grabbed it out of the ruck. So Miller goes further afield, goes through the hands out Tom of Morrison. He just fists one forward. Harry Keyes reads it better. He gets a quick kick on the boot. Far out of sight, Matty Wines reads it well. So he's starting to get himself into this game as well, Tilt.
1: Yeah, he has, isn't he?
3: Yeah, he's been pretty reasonable.
0: So Matt Wines, far out of sight. 18.5 minutes gone. League contracting time clock. Second quarter action. 1 point lead to the Eagles. Short kick to Zach Everill. The wild man from Borneo is a noddy. He kicks further afield, goes through the hands that time of Mooney. Stacks on the mill, and that ball's going nowhere.
1: Tell you what Mooney's doing, though. He's dropping himself into the hole. There's some courageous stuff going on. He's putting his body on the line down there.
3: He is, using all his finals experience, Ice.
1: Yeah.
0: Reads the play so well, boys. Wines does well, uses his body again. Mac Peterson, though, he reads that one well off the pack. Takes a nice uncontested mark. He's got to run in Connor Byrne. Wants to use him. Do they want to come out to this side, or they're happy just to play the defensive side? Matt goes, we'll just play the defensive side this time, boys. Big fight in the back. Wines reads it well. Lockie Wines. Ball comes in. Tom Bolch takes an uncontested mark in the end for the Koroid Saints. So Bolch wants to square it up and does to Stevens. Stevens has got Byrne over the top.
1: Good overlap.
0: Oh, gee whiz, he just overcooked that one. And the ball goes out of bounds. And Bailey Jenkinson will get the result. Free kick for the North Honourable Eagles.
2: So Jenkinson, who's found a bit of footy in this second term, goes inside 50. Matty Wines takes a nice stretching mark. So what will he do, Tildy? Will he look to go back? No, he's going to play on. He's going to go long to the goal square. McKinnon the target. Oh, it's a mark taken by Adam Wines. He finds his brother 15 metres out. And he'll go back almost directly in front.
1: He just read the drop of the ball way better than anyone else, didn't he?
0: Just getting on top a little bit here, the Eagles, yeah, aren't they, for mine?
1: Yeah.
2: So Adam Wines.
1: Come about by a couple of little errors from Koroit, two out of their back line.
3: Yeah, that Stevens one just here was costly.
2: Mm. He comes in, the skipper, for the North Warrnambool Eagles to give them back a 7-point lead. Keeps it low, keeps it straight. It's a goal. A goal to the Eagles. They're four for the day. 4-5-29. They lead Koroit 3-4-22. 20 gone in the power core second term. Let's go to Poss. All thanks to SC Concrete.
4: Yeah, good on you, Hilly. Yeah, just persistence in the end there. They kept pumping it back, didn't they? But Joran Neve coming off too, boys, for a rotation has had little impact in this game. So at the moment, but yeah, Steve Walker hurt his Achilles, boys, so strained his Achilles, so he's out. He's up on the balcony, so he's okay in terms of no rupture. So umpire Lockheed is now the emergency umpire, boys, so we've got a bit of a circle in terms of umpiring.
0: How shattering doing an Achilles as an umpire in a grand final. That would be devastating. So the Eagles, they go into attack again. This bloke's starting to insert himself. I'm speaking Matty Wines, but Byrne. Oh, geez, that's good play. That's why you're a Maskell medalist, but he just coughs it up. Harry Keese gathers now for the Eagles. Kicks into the pocket. Walker! Too big, too strong.
1: We're putting the foot down, Matt.
0: They have lifted it up a notch, Greggy.
4: They're letting Connor know about it too, boys, in the centre here.
0: And there's a bit going on to the boys.
4: This is a tough kick too, this.
0: Joshy Walker, he's already kicked one. I don't want to give a 50 or anything away here too. Walker's just happy. It's a little bit follically challenged, Joshy, but...
2: The best of us are.
0: Comes in, kicks on its way, just pulls it across. You're right, Poss, it's a tough kick from there.
3: Yep.
0: And the ball misses everything and goes across the boundary line out of bounds on the full. So 4-5-29 the Eagles. Saints 3-4-22. National Tile scoreboard.
1: Merchant's umpire busy. He's out there having a look.
2: So the short kick from Bolch is good to McCutcheon. He's a playmaker, Blair McCutcheon. 7 points the margin in favour of the Eagles. They've kicked the last couple. And he goes out of the side wing looking for that man Mooney. He's had a day today, Dal. 300-plus games at the Koroit Saints, and I don't think he's ever played a bad one, Till.
3: Very few, especially in finals, Hilly.
2: He is Mr. September. He goes short and right on the chest of Armistead, the youngster, playing his first grand final for the Saints.
0: I've been watching Sam Dobson, boys. You want to see the work rate on him.
1: Oh, he just pumps
0: he
1: up and down,
0: doesn't stop, mate. I've never seen anything like it.
2: I remember him doing the hill runs up Hopkins Point Road and did it with ease most of the time when you watch him. So the ball on that half forward line.
4: Should have joined him, Hilly.
2: Oh, no. I'll be 100 metres away. Quick, smart.
0: We've been corned, I reckon, 100 Hilly, to be honest.
2: I'm saying in the first 5 seconds.
1: Shooey.
2: So, ball we throw it up.
1: Well, read off the contest. Tailed off from time to time.
2: The Saints, I'd love one here. Byrne breaks the tackle, gets it to a teammate. Work. Block from 40 on the run. Oh. Jack has done it again. He's kicking second, and a was back within a point. Jack Block, let him know too.
0: This is good. This is absolute good footy, boys, isn't it?
3: He's playing a game and a half, Block.
1: What about if he gets anywhere within range on that left? He's a killer.
3: You can just sense he's got big occasion player written all over him, Block.
0: Oh, he has been magnificent. He's kicked two cracking goals.
3: You like to see Connor Byrne take him on. Like he did then. Three or four bikes, give a handball.
1: Absolutely.
2: He's like the local version of Dusty Martin. Does it so well.
1: But that made the space for Block, didn't it, by doing that?
3: 100%. He draws attention, doesn't he?
1: Yep.
0: So it's a 1-point lead of the North Funnel Eagles. Vardy and McInerney will go up against each other again. Vardy wins that one. Straight in the hands of Jenkinson, wrapped up in a strong tackle. And he's going nowhere, and we will have another ball up. So we're just about on the cusp of half-time. Ball comes out, bouncing football, well gathered there by Graylin. He's got leg speed, kicks further afield. Dobson's going to fly, good fist from Noski. Oh, coming through there with Block again, wrapped up in a strong tackle this time. He's beaten everything, Jack Block. 24 and a half minutes gone in this second quarter. This Westvic scaffolding final series. Vardy with a little backhander there into space. Luke Wines comes out and meets it. Shields does well to Jenkinson. Bananas one down. Adam Wines. Matty Wines in there as well. Young Armistead. They crack in. Campbell and Matty Wines just getting to know each other, and the ball comes out, and guess who's on the end of it? The Moon Man, Dallas Mooney. God, he's a freak in reading the football.
1: You spoke about the Westvic scaffolding final series. Haven't we seen some ripping games?
2: Oh, yeah. It's been one of the best ones for a while.
1: Oh, unreal.
2: So, Mooney, nice kick and fight to McCutcheon.
3: There's been one blowout for the final series.
2: Yep. So here's McCutcheon. He's going to go inside forward 50. The target's Byrne. Oh. He flew high. So did Dobson. Free kick. I reckon it might have been maybe against Dobson just for coming in the side and maybe just knocking the path there for Jackson Gray. Not his best kick. His block's almost intercepted. Jack Block looks to go on the left boot. Straightens up the kick. Who's going to get there? Good punch in there by the Eagles.
1: Some courage
2: McInerney. Byrne on the left boot. And high. It's high. It's right. And it's a minor score, and we're tied again, 4-5, 29 apiece.
0: How was that contest, boys? It was close. There was bodies going everywhere.
3: Oh, mate. There's been some good hits out there, Shorty.
0: He's not for the faint of heart. Nah. It's downstairs, sidewinder.
4: Absolutely not. They were coming from all different angles there too, boys. It could have been a massive, massive car crash in the middle of all that. Now the player down.
1: What's happening?
4: It's a free kick for Troy here at McInerney.
0: It's going to go against Vards. Vards not happy. So there's been a bit of grappling out there. So McInerney's got the result in free kicks. So he bangs it into the pocket. Dobson will fly. Good fist from Noski. Bottom of the pack, Nagorka. Right foot snap. Oh, hit the post in it. Is that a goal? Oh, my God.
1: What a kick.
0: That is a party trick.
1: And you know what? They've hit back hard here, Carroll, because they look like they were in just a tad of strife, didn't it?
3: I was with you. I thought 10 minutes ago they could open up a little bit. Yeah, full credit to this young Croyd side.
0: They just don't go away.
1: That's what they do.
0: We saw it a couple of weeks ago against Portland. We thought the Portland Tigers had them in that elimination final, but they just kept coming. And they've now gone out to a 6-point lead, 5-5, 35, Eagles 4-5, 29, national title scoreboard. What a game of heavenly footy.
2: And it's had everything in this first half. Here at the Reid Oval, big crowd. Two great sides, North and Carroyd. The tap down, Grundy, as always, reads it. And there's a siren for halftime. And the Saints will lead by 6 points, 5-5, 35 to 4-5, 29.
0: Well, I tell you what a cracking second quarter and a cracking first half.
1: And a cracking game.
0: Of Hammond League footy. It really has been absolutely magnificent. It is 4-5-29, the North Funnel Eagles, 5-5-35, the Croyd Saints. Plus Kelly, as we come downstairs to you, mate, going to try and grab one of the boys as they're heading off to halftime. And what has been a frantic first half of footy tilts.
3: Low scoring, high pressure game, Stewie. Typical grand final game.
1: Great grand final.
0: And the wind's about to drop off too as this second half progresses too. So, it's going to be very, very interesting because I reckon things might open up in this second quarter of footy as we go downstairs to Pos Kelly.
4: Yeah, I'll just try and grab one of the boys here. Dakey.
5: is Lachlan.
4: Good first
5: Steele.
4: Half, mate. Right in the contest now.
6: Yeah, not bad, not bad. I better go in with them, thank you.
4: Mate, not much there, boys, but no, they're right in it.
0: What about the moon man behind you, mate? No, it's all good.
4: No, he won't get anything out of Dell, boys.
0: No, love it, big fella. Righto, it has been a really, really good first half of footy, that is for sure. Coming up at half-time, we've got the sprint, the female and the male, Warrnambool Toyota and Powercore gift.
3: The gift?
0: This is something different. $500 cash on offer as well, which is going to be brilliant. We've got the NAB Oz Kickers happening as well. There is so much going on. It has been a sensational day thus far. And we've still got a half. And if you're joining us for the first time, the Roosters won the netball pretty comfortably in the end over the Koroid Saints. Warrnambool won the reserves. Warrnambool won the under-18s. It really has been a cracking afternoon. And it's the first thing of the quaddie at Caulfield's on as we speak.
1: Yeah, we're getting excited. Lindemann leading them up, and the favourite, Cosmic Crusader, about to peel three wide. And in the middle, we have Kingswood. So they're coming up towards the line. Jeez, what's the blowout? Birdman's got them cold, I think.
0: I think the Birdman's gone bang. And what's Cosmic Crusader?
1: He's trying to come back, Cosmic, but the bird, Jay Everill, too good for him.
0: He's blown us out of the quad. We are Gonski.
3: We're gone.
0: We are Gonski.
1: No, we're not. We're alive.
0: Oh, you're alive.
3: Oh, no.
0: Oh, you wouldn't believe it. The Birdman for Benny Mellon gets a job done. Cosmic Crusader runs second. And that
1: attrition
0: is
1: at any old odds runs third.
0: Jeez, he can run a race at a big price too. Don't worry about that. But that was a good run. The Birdman, you would think, might be now our new favourite for the Caulfield Cup in
1: Could even be a Cox Plater. He's gone to another level, the bird.
0: A month's time. Hey, listen, we're going to take a break on Hamblin League Live. 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
1: Welcome back to Reed Oval, an intriguing contest in the football here. We see at half-time, if you're just catching up with the action, it is North Warrnambool 4-5-29 to Koroit's 5-6-35. So one goal up at half-time, Koroit and 10 minutes from the end of that second quarter, I just thought they might have been in just a tad of bother. It just looked like North might break things open, where Koroit had made just a couple of small errors and North Warrnambool made them pay, but jeez, they just do not go away.
3: Hang in, don't they, Ice? Just find a way.
1: And you know what? If they're within touch, coming to the last quarter, you're going to be very, very nervous. Because
3: you're going to have to earn your victory if you're going to beat them, for sure. And, you know, it's just their quality for us in the top, you know, Block to Burn, those type of guys. He's just lifted his game, Block.
1: Oh, Block's incredible.
3: Yeah, and his penetration, his leg.
1: Unreal.
3: Kicking the 40, 60 metres.
1: Like you said, their stars are shining through, and Dal Mooney down back has just been the general of that back line. He's just controlling things. I've loved how he's dropped into the hole today. He's shown real leadership, real courage, and he's making sure that there's not an easy kick going into their forward line for North Warrnambool. But intriguing contest, probably. Boys, we're all sitting here thinking, can Koroit continue to run it out? You know, have they got the legs to keep going? But
3: what we've seen
1: over the last 3 weeks, there's probably no reason to think they can't. They keep doing it.
3: Well, one thing they will have, Ice, is they'll have self-belief on their side because they've been in this position before, close finals. They know how to get it done. So I just think they've just got to try to keep that speed on the footy. Ground level, even if it's chaos ball in there on occasions, they look dangerous at ground level with speed on the footy. It's when they get held up in their back half and they can't work the space and allow themselves to get some uncontested marks that they look in a bit of trouble if they've got to kick down the line.
1: Scotty, I've got no doubt that they're the instructions in there now at half time. You just keep running, boys, keep running.
3: Keep taking
1: we're it on. You know, we can keep running here. We've got them on the ropes.
3: Spread hard out of our back 50. Try to open the ground up. Let's even get some run and carry.
1: And it's all about who can get it played on their terms in the second half, because time and time again we've seen North, again, not throughout this year necessarily in this position, but you see them challenged in it, and they've returned serve every time
3: have.
1: So
3: they have.
1: What are you thinking, Blackie? It's a fascinating contest.
24: It is, mate. I've been over the netball, so I missed the first quarter, and I see Adam Wines got sent off for 15 minutes. So
3: to their defence, they defended pretty well, didn't they, when Adam Wines was
1: absolutely
3: off playing one short. Yeah, good effort.
24: But what in that first quarter, in that second quarter, I should say, they're young guys who run. They show no fear, do they? It's probably their first grand final. Well, at least six or seven of them.
3: They both had a fear of failure, don't they?
24: Yeah,
3: they just want to take it on and have a go.
1: But you're spot on, and they're not playing that way. Like young Daniel Ewing, for example.
3: He's been good.
1: O'Keefe. I even reckon the boys in the ruck have tried pretty hard.
3: They've played pretty well.
1: Formidable opponents.
3: You know, Clem McGawker, he's got his leg speed, kicked that goal, a miracle goal from that pocket in that far pocket.
1: And, boys, we've still got a bloke like Jairon Neave that he's probably been quiet in the first half, but he's the type that could break a game open as well. Yeah. So it's exciting.
3: And I guess the other thing is too, they're in their favour, is take the first probably 10 minutes out of the game and Nosty's got on top of Dobson after that.
1: Absolutely.
3: So he's probably due to come into
1: like
3: the game.
1: Like you said,
3: too.
1: When Dobson took that first one and
3: hit in the next one,
1: you're thinking, I'm nervous
3: here.
1: So, it's a great game. Now, I reckon, Blackie, you've come back from the netball and we saw a pretty comprehensive win in the open netball, but you've come back with some other scores, which is great.
24: I have, and I just want to Jack Block's goal in that second quarter.
3: Yeah.
24: How good was that?
3: He's a good player, Blackie.
24: That was unbelievable. unbelievable. Off one step and just put it through from 55, 60. Yeah.
3: Beautiful. Can't beat an old-fashioned goal-kicking midfielder.
1: And a left footer. Can't they kick a footy when they're when they're on?
24: And well done to the Hamlin League for their setup for the Open. There was a game going on for a little while the Open was on, but they changed it up to the top court. Better for spectators, and there was a huge crowd there. So well done to the Hamlin League for that. I'll go through all the scores. The Whitens catering under 13 reserve netball. North Hornwell 18 defeated South Hornwell 11. Hayley Abarn was best on court. The Whitens catering under 13 netball. North Hornwell 21 defeated South 16. Maya McLeod got best on court. The Hornwell Toyota 15 and under reserves netball, South 25, just hung on to beat Hamilton 24. Charlie Moyne was the best on court from Hamilton. The under 15, thanks to Warrnambool Toyota, Caroy 37, defeated South Warrnambool 25. Ali Dobson was best on court. For Warrnambool and Toyota, the under 17 reserve netball, Caroy 32, defeated Warrnambool 31. Elsie Finnegan was best on court. The under 17 netball, Caroy 36, defeated South Warrnambool 27. Best on court to Indy O'Connor, who fronted up again in the senior game. Well done, Indy. Division 3 netball, North Warrnambool 26, defeated South 25. Best on court, Charlotte Farley from North Warrnambool. In the Division 2 netball, Caroy 38, defeated South Warrnambool 25. Ella Gleeson got best on court from Caroy. Division 1 netball, the Seagulls, Port Ferry 28, defeated South 23, best on court, Sheena Tobin Jasmine. And the open netball, a great second half by the Roosters, 50 defeated Caroy 35, best on court. And a lady who travelled home from Japan yesterday, Emma Bolwalder, shot 30 goals out of 50.
1: Fresh from a Japan?
24: Straight from Japan.
1: Unbelievable.
3: Great performance.
1: Unbelievable. So, great little mix there, Blackie. And as you said, congratulations to all involved with the netball this year. It's been a fascinating competition. So, gee, we've seen some highlights here at halftime too. Some running. We're not quite sure because we're not on the finish line.
24: I think Caroyd got the double, actually, in the girls and the boys. It looked like it from here. We're not sure on the names. Is that them there, is it?
1: Well, it could well be. But, it is. Lead people astray, Blackie.
24: Caroyd, Jai Kirk is the man down from Caroyd. And then the women's, Sarah Bond from Croydon was a...
3: Congratulations, girls.
24: Well, they get for that eyes anyway.
1: 500.
24: Oh, is it?
1: Yeah, I believe so.
3: You could have run yourself, Blackie.
24: Is that tax-free?
1: Well, Matthews is, but I'm not sure about the running as far as that goes. So, hey, it's great too. Like, country footy, you cannot beat it. Look at all these kids and stuff out on the ground having a kick. There's probably the odd adult as well, just quietly, but fantastic. And they tell me the bar facilities and the canteen here, it's absolutely going off, as it should be on a day like this, Blackie.
24: I went for a walk around there, of course, to the netball and come back, and I've never seen a crowd. And well organised, there's toilets and there's places to eat, there's coffee, there's beer, you know, a great atmosphere down there, mate. It's terrific.
1: Well, what happens with Hilly and the crew? He was here, I reckon, boys, until about after 11 last night. He was back here at 6:30 this morning, but he doesn't leave a stone unturned.
3: No, it's a credit to him.
1: And as you said, Blackie, there was little issues with the netball last year. He's gone out of his way to make sure, it's better this year. And that's what brings a crowd back. And
24: The weather's been on our side, of course, but it makes a big difference, doesn't it?
1: And, of course, both of these sides have a very, very big following too in the senior football. So it's a great day up here at Reed Oval. The second half, we can hardly wait. It's just a quality game of football. Yeah. Pressure, it's got everything.
3: It's just a great atmosphere up here,
1: It is. Yeah. That wind is seemingly dropping a bit too.
3: Our leader's been tipping this all day, hasn't he?
1: He has.
24: Yeah, I think he's right.
0: As usual, I was right.
24: them flags over there.
1: Yeah, so I hate to say it, but he could be on the money, you know.
3: Oh, don't tell him that.
1: He's out of the quaddy, though. That made me smile. The bird man threw him out. Hey, we are off to a break. And speaking of that, only one leg down, but in the Peter Bolsch Bridgestone quaddy competition, we are still alive after one leg, which is handy. We're off to a break, though, and we're back with some more exciting action in just a moment.
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15: I tell you what, great sponsors, Power Core. 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They were sensational. And the girls' hilly was taken out by...
16: Kuroit Sarah Bond.
15: And Kuroit's Jai Quirk won the male. And it was a blanket finish, to be honest, boys. It was unbelievable scenes down there too. So great stuff. But we have got third quarter action underway here. And it's going to be a cracking second half of footy, that is for sure. Our man Possum Kelly downstairs. Poss, I don't think this crowd, I don't think they can fit many more in here. It is huge, isn't it?
17: No, and the anticipation's going to build too now, Stewie, because this is a really, really important quarter. We see another possession and a spot-up kick by Dallas Mooney.
15: So ball goes forward to the pocket now, and it's young Jyron Neave who's taken a nice mark in the pocket for the Kuroit Saints.
18: Wind's dropped, Matt.
15: Wind has dropped, Eyes. I think it's going to continue to drop as the afternoon progresses. So
19: got an injury here coming off the Eagles, or are he just coming off a rotation?
15: Might be Anders. Liam Anders, he's a bit sore from that contest on that far out of side tilt. Keep an eye on that one, Poss.
18: Yep.
15: Been solid in the first half too, Anders. Everill comes on for him. So Neave's in the pocket. This would take a really good kick from here. Comes in, kicks on its way. Doesn't kind of come back. Big fist there from Scoble. Coming through is Mitch Johnson. Well done by Keast. Put Luke Harris has done a bit of pressure and the ball goes across the boundary line and we will have a boundary throw-in.
2: It's going to be an interesting second half, isn't it, Tildy? Obviously, with the hot day,
16: yep.
2: Three finals already for the Saints. You know, the rest that the Eagles had, there's so many variables we'll be discussing about.
16: You've got the feeling that the you're sort of waiting for Crouch just to drop away for action, aren't you? But they just don't show any signs.
2: I don't know how to.
16: No.
2: So the boundary throw-in. Punch forward there. Lewis couldn't quite chop it up. Gathered there by Morrison. Right foot snap. And just snuck it in for a minor score. It just came off the wrong part of the boot for Will Morrison. And so the Saints, they go to 5-6-36. They lead North Warrnambool 4-5-29. We've played 2.5 minutes in this power core third term. And Noski will get the ball rolling back in for the North Warrnambool Eagles. He'll bring it to the broadcast side. Josh Warger, Zach Everill, that'll be the target. Here's Everill, really read it well off the pack. No, to get it out in time, a free kick. And it's going to go to the Karoi Saints. So they've had a good early start with Hamish Dobson.
15: He's been good in the first half too, young Dobson for mine, Alan Blackburn.
18: Yeah, he has had a good first half. Stewie, young Karoi boys are just taking the game on, aren't they? They're not frightened to have a crack.
15: And that's what they've got to do. And they've got to continue to do it in this second half. They're going to win this grand final. So Alex Armistead sinks a slipper into it. Morrison's a target. Oh, big grab by Vardy. Put that one down as a Peter Bowles Bridgestone highlight of the day from the big man. The West Coast Eagles Premiership star. He can go backwards now to Noski. Noski's got some space in front of him. Bit of a worm burner, to be honest. Scoble does pretty well to get his hands on it. Couldn't take the mark, though. Comes through again. Well done by McCosh. Armistead does well for the Saints. No one can really gain clear possession here. Jack Block wrapped up in a strong tackle. Have they put some work into Block at half-time, the Eagles, do you reckon, Tilts?
16: Well, I'm not sure, mate. I'll keep an eye on it. You'd have to. But he's actually, I think he's sort of resting half-forward at the moment. Is he still on the ball? Yeah, he's on the ball, so... He's definitely their go-to man, though, when they need a goal or an explosive bit of play, the Saints. Jack Block's having a day out here at the Reed Oval.
15: So coming through there was Jelly. That was good play, but he spins into trouble. Advantage play on. Connor Byrne from 50. Goes over the top. Noski just gets a fingertip to it, and it goes through for a minor score. So Saints go to 5-7-37. Warrnambool, North Warrnambool, 4-5-29. That's on the national tile scoreboard.
2: So Noski with a kick in duties. He's done it all day. And he's had the task of playing on Sam Dobson. A little chip kick out in front, looking for Luke Wines. A push out there. Which is pretty straightforward, that one, Fossil. Thanks, SC Concrete.
17: I think so. There was no staging in that one.
2: So he's on left half back, Luke Wines. So what do you reckon the messaging would have been from Coach Vardy at half-time for the Eagles?
16: Oh, just keep grinding away. You know, it's a grand final. Nothing's going to come easy. Try to stop that run. And if they're held up, Karoi, don't let them have uncontested marks. Make them kick down the line.
2: So Jenkinson goes a short kick. Well, he takes the short kick and he'll go long down the ground looking for Walker, stretches and takes a nice mark. Taking a couple of nice contested marks, Josh Walker.
16: Agree, Hill, he's been pretty solid.
2: But he's up the ground. So it's his next kick, it's going to be important. It sort of floats inside, forward 50. Matty Wines was a bit of a target. And nothing happening there inside, forward 50. We'll have a stoppage. So 5 minutes gone, power call third term. It's the Eagles trailing by 8 points. Vardy in the ruck, he was looking for Matty Wines, who read it well off the pack, got it out to Harry Keyes, but just not cleanly enough. Coming through here are the Eagles. Harry Keyes can run into a goal. Clears a handball out. Cobb has to be quick. They just didn't execute it well enough in the end, the Eagles. Wrench does some hard work, feeds a handball out, defensive 50. A bit of soccer work there by the Eagles. Mooney's at the end of it. Mooney just bangs it on the boot towards centre wing, and Morrison out in front couldn't take the mark, but he paddles it and he did it well. The handball game's good. Here come the Saints. Short kick to Dobson, stretches 50 metres out. He's going to play on. He evades. He's going to go straight to Morrison. He goes over his head. Here's Byrne. Couldn't pick up on the half volley. Soccer work there by Scoble was good. Lewis feeds it out, and here the Eagles go.
15: Oh, beautiful play. A beautiful kick to Adam Wines. Far out of sight for the Eagles. So wanting to steady the ship a little bit. Kick over the top. Just was a bit hot for Cobb. Goes and butters up again, though, Adam Wines. Bangs it on the boot forward. And just trickles across the boundary line, and we will have a boundary throw-in down there in front of the National Tile scoreboard, which sees the Eagles 4-5-29, Blackie Karoi 5-7-37.
18: Yeah, good game of footy, hard contested game, no easy kicks, no easy goals so far, boys, in this quarter.
15: So boundary throw-in, Vardy He's come through with those big double fists. Who could have been taken high in the ears, and the umpire's found it, and the free kick is going to go to the North Warrnambool Eagles, and it's going to be Harley Cobb directly in front. He'll kick from 45, and this is to stem this margin back to 2 points if he can slot this for the North Warrnambool Eagles. God, you'd have to be happy with the crowd, Hilly.
2: Oh, I'm just looking at the goal-to-goal lens. Obviously a bit of a contentious one, but lots of people.
20: When they're full, Hilly, it's always good indication you've got a good crowd on the goals.
15: Cobb comes in, pulls it to the left, and it goes through for a minor score. So the Eagles, 4-6-30. They trail the Croyd Saints, 5-7-37, National Tile scoreboard. Phil Kelly downstairs, all thanks to SC Concrete Poss. They are some tight boys already. It's going to be a big second half.
17: Yeah, it's going to be a war of attrition, I think, in the end, Stewie. But neither side really taking advantage of their opportunities so far this quarter, are they? And you'd like to have a little bit of a breathing space, I think, going into the last quarter.
2: Kick out front to Dobson. Good defensive work by Noski. Here's Byrne. He's going to kick to space. Goes inside forward 50. It's a running race. Look at him go, the young Saints. And that was Ewing. But the ball beat them all over the boundary line. But they got the territory battle there, Tilt.
20: They did. They worked the ball in their forward 50. I'll tell you what, you've got to give Noski credit because he looked dangerous in the first 10 minutes, Sam Dobson. After that, you know, I don't know if he's taken
2: that. No, he's pawned him like a glove, hasn't he?
20: And he's sort of doing a very good job in negating the one-on-ones.
2: So boundary throw in McCosh and Vardy. Vardy got the punch. Come in there with Scoble from the side. Gathered by Grundy to get it out of defensive 50. It's going towards the boundary line. Will it stay in? Noonan did well to block. Block sidesteps. Goes on the left boot. Spears the pass in. Oh, just couldn't quite hit the target in the end. Here's Tractor Keys. Gets it out to Jared Lewis. He goes short over the top to Johnson at half back, and he did it well.
15: Very well under pressure there too. Just kept his head there.
20: Oh, mate, Jared Lewis, one of our favourites. He's been good again today, boys.
2: He's
20: hardly made a mistake.
15: So Johnson, ball out far out of sight. Big fist that time from Mooney. So
20: Mooney and Matty Warnes, a few games there, Stewie.
15: Mate, Mooney was magnificent that first half of the Croyd Saints too.
20: I agree.
15: So it looks like Stevens has gone to Adam Warnes and Mooney has moved to Matty Warnes. So maybe Matty's trying to negate Mooney's influence a little bit too.
21: We've got a ruckman here, boys. Look at this.
15: So McCosh will come through. They'll go for a free kick for a Shepherd here and they'll get it. And Jake McCosh will get the result in free kick for the Croyd Saints. Wants to play on by hand to Campbell. Campbell kicks into the pocket, looking for his coach Dobson over the top. Luke Wines reads it well, gets it back to Lewis. Lewis with a little handball, but he's ran the ball across the boundary line and we will have a boundary throw-in. So a little bit of a lull in proceedings.
20: Yeah, I agree. In Sam Dobson's defence today, boys, there hasn't been many lace-out passes at all, has there?
2: Everything's been under
20: pressure. Everything's been under pressure, yep.
2: So boundary throw-in through the fingers of Lockie Wines. Gathered here by Mitch Johnson. Just got it out of defensive 50. Everall the target. The spoil was good from Hamish Dobson. An exciting youngster for the Saints. And the boundary throw-in will occur. 70 out from the Saints goal, Blackie.
21: Yeah, Hilly, just on the netball. Well, great setup there. Well done to you, to everyone there. Really good setup. Big crowd and great game of netball. But they reckon it went really well all day. And just the crowd coming back was just unbelievable. Hilly, great crowd.
2: Oh, that's great. It's up and going nicely, the netball. That is for sure across all grades. Here's Ewing, who's been terrific. Feeds it out to O'Keefe. Trying to do a bit of tunnel ball. He gathered it well and he got it moving forward. But Johnson straight in front of Jack Block. And I reckon he might be just having a bit of a run with roll with Block.
20: Possibly.
2: There. He's a fitness, he's a good runner.
20: Yeah, possibly.
2: And we know Block's dangerous.
20: Just feels like, boys, it's only 7 points. It just feels like if Croy could get the next goal and get it out to 13 points in a low scoring game, it's a handy little buffer.
2: So boundary throw-in will occur right at 55 metres out. McInerney did well to get front position. Byrne, who's been dangerous, wrapped up straight away. We'll go again with another stoppage. It's the Eagles trailing by 7, 4-6-30 to Koroid 5-7-37.
15: So boundary throw-in, Wines. Squalen reads it off the pack really well. He's been good too. Pace to Byrne. He's kicked not that good. The other youngster in Charlie Jelly coughs it up though this time. Back to Byrne. Byrne running short on goal. Look at that one! Whiz. It was coming back, but not enough.
21: Hit the post.
15: But that is why those players are just so dangerous. They can make something out of nothing.
20: That's when they look good, Stu, with the balls in motion. Ground level balls in motion. They just look very dangerous.
15: It's what you got to do, don't you? You know, they've got to keep taking it on.
20: It can be that chaos ball coming in, even.
15: So Noski, he runs his full quota. He doesn't strike it that well. Geez, that's a good mark by Luke Warnes, because it wasn't the best kick off the boot, and he mitted it well. So he plays on, gets it to Lewis. Just racking him and stacking him, the chopper. Adam Wines, just the kick just missed the target. Mooney, Wines goes and gets it again, gets to his brother Matty, goes back to Lumper Wines. Lumper Wines kicks it forward. McKinnon, good fist that time by Bolsh, bouncing ball. Just, we haven't seen a lot of Grundy through the midfield, boys. Like, he's kind of been, is that to negate the tag since quarter time?
20: Well, I'm not sure, Stewie, but he had a purple patch, didn't he, for about 10 minutes there when he racked up six or seven touches. After that, he's died out a little bit. I sort of tend to think at the moment, mate, that Jared Lewis has just been beating North Baltimore's best again.
15: Yeah, we just, he just seems to be playing cross R forward a lot, Jackson Grundy, since quarter time.
20: Well, he was Vardy's go-to from centre clearances for a little while.
15: Jelly ran the body, but that one just goes out of bounds on the full.
20: But I guess the fact we've only had nine goals here, there's not a lot of centre clearances.
15: Nah.
2: So the free kick will go to the Saints. Right back pocket, they lead by eight. What a journey it's been so far. Peterson wrapped up, they've gone by Grundy. That is a great tackle. It could be a game-defining tackle. Grundy just judged it beautifully. And we'll see what he does. He's going to be tight on the boundary. I reckon we might have a Koroid Pharmacy injury update 2 pos with Wrench coming off. But we'll go with Grundy first, and then we'll come down you straight away.
20: Yep.
2: So here comes Grundy. He's on tight on the boundary. He's going to have to go the check side. He's about 7 metres out. Grundy. Kick off the boot. Hits the post. A minor score, 4-7-31 to 5-8-38. Posses heads down, says to you.
17: Yeah, good on you, Kelly, for Croyd Pharmacy. The concerns with Liam Anders, boys, you might have seen him sort of little limping off there 5 or 6 minutes ago. Yeah. It's a bit of a high hamstring concern, so he's done a couple of run-throughs and he's getting some attention now on the bench.
15: Here go, interception again for the Eagles. Lewis!
18: Choppers!
15: Chop, chop, goes back! And it just went through the hands of Morrison. He'd like to have his time over again. Lewis swooped on the football. And the veteran who used to play forward as a crumbing goal kicker knows where the sticks are. And the Eagles get the margin back to 1 point. They get a 5-7-37. Croyd 5-8-38.
18: And Vardy coming back in after he's had a spell in the ruck. And didn't the ground look good? Picturesque. They've done a good job. And they've had good weather in the last week or so. But really, really looking good, the ground.
20: He's my best for the Eagles so far, Lewis. I think he's been awesome. Hasn't wasted, made a mistake all day.
2: Ball back in the centre, Keast. Look to go to Tommy Keast. Tries to sock it off the ground. It's a loose football burn. Right on the tail there was Luke Wines. Scoble just got a little toe poke moving forward. McInerney. Here comes Xavier Harris, wraps up the big man, right on true centre wing. Ball comes out, Harry Keast goes on the boot, goes towards Wines, Miller, roving here is Jelly, inside 50, Bolsh, McKinnon, Bolsh did well, he stood his ground, and he got the handball over to Dallas Mooney.
15: I tell you, I'm just watching Jack O'Grundy. He's in the contest here, boys. He's definitely playing across half forward. I just wonder whether he's carrying something. He's just a little bit sore and a little bit proppy. So I reckon since quarter time, we just haven't seen him through that midfield as much. Ball goes forward, just misses Desi O'Keefe that time. So a few little skill errors here creeping into this contest from the Saints. Well done by Adam Wines. That was good physical work. Des O'Keefe does well. Look at this player, the Maskell medalist Byrne. Has a bounce. Kicks further afield. McCutcheon. See, goes through his hands. Just built what he'd normally... Oh, and Campbell just fumbles. So all of a sudden, just a few little pressure mistakes here, isn't it?
20: Some basic mistakes, should we?
18: So even just even the kick into McKinnon was probably not in the right spot.
20: No, that's right.
18: Was
20: it? You look at Morrison's last goal, giveaway to Lewis.
15: They've just got to... regain a bit of composure here. The Saints for mine. Coming through Scoble. Gets the handball out. Keast does well. That's Tommy. Bangs it on the boot. Bouncing football. It'll dribble across the boundary line in front of the Westvic scaffolding signs far out of sight. And the crowd. Crowd numbers will be coming in the next 20 minutes. The official crowd numbers.
20: Here we go.
18: It's got to be a record.
15: And, just having a look around. It's got to be today, boys. Gee whiz, could have been taken high there. Umpire says no, and we're going to have another ball up.
0: insurance.
15: But 1 point lead here to the Croydon Saints, and they are getting treated to an absolute cracking game of Hand and League Life footy.
2: So Keese reads it well, and he finds Adam Wines. He'll go short on the lead of Lockie Wines. Well read by Jelly. Inside 50, Bolsh McKinnon. Well done by Tommy Bolsh. And there's still a bit of push and shove between the two youngsters, Curry. It's been a great battle between Bolsh and Charlie McKinnon. And the boundary throw-in will occur 35 metres around from the Eagles' goal. North Hornville 5-7-37. Koroit leading by that solitary point, 5-8-38. Wines up against Miller. Wines gathers out of the ruck. Goes check side. Bounces high. McKinnon, can he trap it? Coming through, McKinnon. Looks to straighten up the kick. They jump at it. Good defensive work by the Saints. Burn Gord coming through. Jelly. He's taken to the ground and a good tackle. And we'll have a stoppage. 35 out in front of the North Hornville goal.
20: Not too much easy ball out there, boys.
15: It is pressure personified. Oh, that's a beautiful bit of tap work. Straight down the throat of Matty Wines. Bends it around the body. Mooney. Oh, geez, I thought he had enough of it.
20: He was touched off the boot.
15: Touched off the boot. Right. Good call, boys. Good call. Good call. Vardy again. He's just so strong around the contest. Peterson, handball just misses anybody. Here Grundy gathers, snaps around the body. Jacko Grundy misses everything, and it goes out of bounds. So no goals kicked in this third quarter yet, boys, is there?
21: Yeah, one to Chopper.
15: Yeah, one to Lewis. Sorry, yes. Yep. Only one goal in this in this third term. So they're just retrieving the pill.
20: You just can't sort of see it breaking open, can you?
1: No.
20: You can't see a side banging on 3, 4, and 5 minutes.
1: No.
15: And, Poss, do you think there's any advantage any end at all now?
17: It probably still is favouring the hockey end, Stewie, but as we can see, the ball's going to each end without too many problems. That out in the full, no, he's just got in time, Stevens. But, yeah, no, I don't think there's a huge advantage to that hockey end.
15: Tommy Walsh runs and gets it again there. That was good play. Well done by Tommy Keese, though. He's tough as nails, Tommy. I was going to say he made the play, be stiff to get pinged for holding the pill there.
17: He ran into his teammate there.
1: Yeah, Jenko.
15: So Bowner will ball up, I should say, once again. It's going to be McInerney and Vardy. Does well, McInerney. He just got to throw that one out. Hey. Probably a fair call. He just
20: he did all the hard work with his body work.
17: Sort of stuck to his hand, I think, in fairness.
15: Too much grippo at half time, Poss.
20: You a grippo man, Stewie?
15: Yes, I didn't mind a bit of grippo.
20: Okay.
15: Didn't mind a little bit of grippo tilt. Ball comes out. Oh, Mooney's just absolutely barreled.
21: It was a rugby tackle.
15: Wasn't it? That was like Latrell Mitchell a couple of Friday nights ago against the young Roosters player. That's where you've got to watch Lockie Wines. He grabs down the rucks.
1: Yeah,
15: he's so strong. Dangerous. Free kick's been paid. It's going to go to the Saints. Won't be 50 because the umpire's whistle hadn't gone.
20: I swear they need to spread it out, Stewie. They don't want to be forced to kick down the line here, the Saints.
15: Nah, you're just playing into the Eagles' hands and the big man Nathan Vardy.
20: Spread it out. If you can't play on, look for an uncontested mark. Make space for each other.
15: So the skipper of the Saints, Mac Peterson. He sees a few sore boys. Mooney's a bit sore. He's on his haunches downstairs as well. And as we haven't seen him back on, haven't seen a lot of Josh Walker today either, boys. Kick goes forward. That's a good lead, a good kick to Jake McCosh from Peterson. He nearly ran him straight into Wines. He's ran himself into trouble. Back to Peterson. He kicks down the line. Jackson Grundy just read the ball beautifully well there.
20: That's not their go-to, though.
15: So Jackson Grundy about to launch the Eagles back into attack once again.
2: Yeah, just slowing the pace down. Grundy now told to play on. Kicks with some good penetration inside forward 50. Lockie Wines, Vardy there.
17: Free kick to Vardy, I reckon.
2: Free kick. Yeah. And it's the big Vard man, the Vardy party, the coach. He kicked three the last time these two sides played. He was the difference in the second half at Victoria Park.
15: He's a beautiful kick at goal, Vardy.
2: This will be a team lifter. They trail by a point, and the Eagles faithful love nothing more than one of their favourite sons kicking a big goal. Nathan Vardy, 45-degree angle, 40 metres out, comes in. It works its way around. Hit the post.

0: He's done the Achilles poor old Steve Walker.
1: He was a bit injured going in too, boys, they tell me.
0: Blackie with the breaking news there, big fella. The purple of the
1: Flynn
0: bush.
1: Was under a bit of injury cloud as well, but he's right.
0: Jeez. Yes, Matthew. Here goes the Saints. Oh, this is a dangerous kick. It's a bouncy football. It might work for him. Harris does well.
2: Dropped it.
0: Did drop it. The umpire played that well, so well done. Well played there by Xavier Harris. The youngster from Emmanuel College kicks into the pocket. Wines gets a fist on it. That was good play. Here goes Tommy Keyes, back of the pack. Dispossessed. Miller. Well done by Dobson. Never panicked. And they're looking for 50, but it's not going to be forthcoming. And Tyler Stevens will bring the ball back into play. So, as I said, and as we said earlier, it's been a Mexican arm wrestle, this contest, and it's continuing on in this third quarter. No one can open the shackles here at the moment. Back of the pack, though. Here goes Nagorka. Reads it well. He's just going to kick for space. Now it's a foot race. Luke Wines gets back for the Eagles. He taps it forward. Desi O'Keefe fists one forward as well. And I reckon the Saints will take that.
3: Oh, look out.
0: There's a bit going on here too. Young Bailey Keaston, Clem Nagorka and Desi O'Keefe getting to know each other.
4: It's a grand final. And it's been a beauty thus far at the Reed Oval here this afternoon. Big crowd. Corroy take you on the North Warrnambool Eagles. 38 apiece. 23 gone third term. Mikosh and Vardy. It's been a great battle. Harris read it well. Just got the handball out and he followed it up to Keyes. That's Harry Keyes. Has to evade. Got it back to Harris. And the ball goes over the boundary line. We'll have a boundary throw in.
2: I must say, boys, it's the pressure skills of both sides have been enormous today. This has been no time and space for anyone out there all day long.
4: Everything's been closed up quick, hasn't it?
2: It has. Their pressure skills have been fantastic from both sides.
4: So Vardy and Mikosh, the veteran versus one of the emerging youngsters of the Hampton Football Netball League. He followed up well, free kick. It's going to go to Grayland. So Jet Grayland.
2: Been pretty reasonable, Hilly.
4: Yeah, just gives him
2: a bit of spark.
4: A bit of spark, a bit of toe.
5: And is back on too, boys.
4: Poss on the boundary there. All thanks to SC Concrete. Here he goes. He'll go long towards the square. It's a 2-on-1. Oh, the stand is
0: great mark.
2: There it was.
4: It was Big Will Morrison. He'll go back, the youngster, and have a shot.
0: He's got good hands, I think, this kid.
2: He's got good mitts.
4: What a great mark. He was the meat in between the sandwiches up against two Eagles.
2: This is a big kick here, Ollie.
4: And if he can nail this, they're back in front by 6 points.
2: Time on third quarter of a grand final.
4: Hasn't been an easy end to kick goals. Slidish angle. Morrison for the lead. He makes no mistake, young Will. And he's kicked their six. They go to 6-6-42. Corroit, North Warrnambool 5-8-38. Blackie, that's on the national title scoreboard.
1: Yeah, great goal. And they brought him in to take the pressure off Sam Dobson a bit and having to contest nearly everything going forward. So he kicked the first two goals last week in the prelim final. And he's providing a good focal point up there.
2: I like his character because he made a mistake there, 10 minutes ago, which Jared Lewis capitalised on. Didn't drop his head, stayed in and got one back the other way. Well done.
0: Yeah. And we're alive in the second leg of the quarter. 2 Zahran for Kieran Maher. Gets the job done. One of the better bets in the afternoon.
2: Big last 5 minutes here, Stewie.
0: Vardy with a tap down. Nagorka dispossessed. Just kind of pats it to himself. Jenkinson does well. Barrels one out of the middle. Everill sits underneath it. Big fist. Cobb reads it off the bottom of the pack. Good body work that time. Wines, that's Adam back to Harry Keast. His kick was smothered. Wines goes in there again. Stacks in the middle, and we believe Adam Wines reported early on in the day and sent off for 15 minutes. We don't know what for. So that'll be one in the follow-up for the great man Trent Hill to look after during the week, Hilly.
2: Just what you need, Hilly.
0: So Adam Wines, kick goes forward once again, going back with a flight. Good mark, isn't it?
2: Yeah,
0: he's been
2: paid.
0: That was courageous. Was it Peterson?
2: Yep.
0: He's a gun.
2: Yep.
0: And he's very sore from last week. You can just tell he's just not moving as freely as he normally does, the Mack truck. Short kick to Mooney. They've combined 197 times in 2026 on the Knights Vision stats.
2: The play that I think's been pretty quiet today for the Eagles has been Lockie Wines cross half. He seems to spend a lot of time on the bench today. Maybe they've gone for Walker as that other tall
4: option. It's a bit of a rotation, isn't it?
2: Yeah, maybe. It just seems to be a little bit quiet today.
0: Tommy Bolsch goes in, ball kick out to be good then. Coming through with Scoble, does well. Handball to Lewis, just steps through traffic. Whoop.

0: It up that time. Armistead does well. He's dispossessed, holding the football. Jackson Grundy gets the resulting free kick.
1: Had a good last 5 minutes, Grundy.
2: He has.
0: Just imposing himself into the contest. Got a couple of spare players. One of those was Harry Keyes. That was a beautiful kick. He's got Harris if he wants to use him. Chooses not to. He's got Cobb short if he wants to use him. And beautifully on cue, spots up Harley Cobb, who can go to Tom Keyes if he lowered the eyes, but goes further afield. That's a beautiful kick.
3: Just put it out in front of him, didn't he? And just said, run under that.
0: And Adam Wines will go back and draw this game if he can slot it at a 27.5-minute mark on the league contracting time clock. This is a big kick on the cusp of three-quarter time, boys.
1: Sure is, Chewy.
3: Sure is, yeah.
1: Couldn't be long to go. Another minute and a half, maybe.
0: Getting hot in this box, too, to be honest.
1: Do you want me to put that air conditioner back on?
0: Get that fan on, I reckon.
1: Put the fan on. Cool before, big fella.
0: Nearly blew Eyes' wig off. The toupee nearly come off, I think, for the great man. He's gone close to the man on the mark, but he slotted it. Adam Wines, and it is all square. At Reno with the 2026 GF 6844, the Eagles. 6844, the Koroit Saints.
3: I think we've got the close one.
0: Well, we have, Blackie. We need to get the Caston Sanford score up there. They're playing East Gambia. Eyes, can you get that for us, big fella? Round the grounds, all thanks to Matco Op. Hiya. Gee whiz, this game could go either way. Who are you tipping from here? You're sticking with the originals,
1: I
0: boys?
1: I like the Eagles, boys. I just wonder if Vardy here tries to go to that Grundy, that partnership they have here. It's interesting. Is that Connor Boone manning Grundy up the centre clearance?
4: Yep.
0: Just, did you see that ruck work early in that game last night, Jackson?
1: Good player.
0: To like his little rovers in there. Geez, it's magic to watch, isn't it?
1: Yeah, he's a good player.
5: So Vardy up against Bokosh. Vardy gets the handball out of Harry Keyes. Just dumps it inside, forward 50. Matty Wines stretched. It couldn't stretch quite enough. The defence of the Saints have been terrific this afternoon. Here comes Adam Wines. Spins around, but the boundary beat him. He ran out of tarmac. And we'll have a boundary throw-in right on the 50-metre line. It is 6-8-44 apiece. 29 gone in this third term, brought to you by PowerCore. No one's going to contest the ruck work. It's a shallow throw-in. And there is the three-quarter time siren. It is 6-8-44 apiece as we head into the final term, Tildy.
1: Well, level at three-quarter time, boys. It's everything we asked for, isn't it? Game on.
0: Yeah.
1: The Saints just won't go away here in this last quarter. They'll keep running. I said to Blackie at halftime, should we, that the young guys play without a fear of failure. They're just not afraid to take the game on, to make a mistake.
0: And I think that's what you're going to have to do. You know, like, you've got to take this contest on. You've just got to back yourself in.
1: Yep.
0: It's as simple as that. And in this last quarter, we are set. The stage is set. The crowd is here. The sun is shining. The wind's dropping off. And Blackie, we are in for one hell of a contest, big fella.
3: We are, mate. We can't get a score from South Gambia in the Castleton game, but, I always want it.
0: Hey, mate, no, they're the great Lockie Rook, mate. Don't worry about that.
3: What's Rookie done?
0: South Gambia, 5-4-34, leading Castleton Sanford, 1-2-8. And that's 17 minutes into the second quarter.
3: Thanks, Lockie. You've done well.
0: He's all over the great man. So that is all thanks to Matco Hire. Listen, we are going to take a break. We've got one quarter to go of the 2026 Hampden Football Netball League season. And yeah, we'll not get any closer than what we are seeing. It's 6-8-44 apiece. Final quarter on the other side of this.
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6: Welcome back. Final quarter, ready to get underway. Phil Kelly downstairs. All thanks to SC Concrete Pass. What was the coach's messages? Last one for the year, mate.
7: Yeah, both camps were pretty full of confidence and urging each other. Ron Stewie, as you could understand, when it's dead level at three-quarter time. Dobbo spoke a lot to his assistant coaches and they want to continue to try and get the ball on the outside because I think that they believe that their leg speed will be enough to get them over the line. So they want to get the ball in space as much as they can. And get the ball forward as quick as they can.
6: Dobson going deep too. I reckon that is a big, big move for the Croydon Saints to keep him deep. Morris into the ruck to start this final quarter as well. Nagorka going to get the first centre clearance. Is he over the top? The block wrapped up in a strong tackle. Quite a third quarter, Jack Block.
8: Yep.
6: But geez, he was good in the first half.
9: I reckon Mitch Johnson had the run with roll with him, Till.
8: Yeah, possibly right, Hilly.
9: So Vardy. He got the high position there. Oh. Coming through as Matty Wines. Tyler Stevens tries to trap it out to Connor Boone. Been terrific. Wrapped up. Holding the ball. Free kick to the North Warrnambool Eagles. That's going to go to the skip and Adam Wines. So it's 6-8-44 apiece at three-quarter time each. He'll go to the right half forward. Flank. Wines through his fingers. And the ball's going to go over the boundary line for a boundary throw-in. I'll tell you what, it's going to be a real test of attrition now, isn't it, Tildy? Like, there's going to be tired bodies,
8: yeah,
9: all
8: is,
9: day, big final series.
8: Yep. It just comes down to who can execute under pressure, Hilly, and I guess who can work the hardest for the longest, too.
9: 55 from home, Vardy Morrison in the ruck. Little tap there from Morrison forward. Well done by Luke Wines, got it out to Adam. He's wrapped up straight away, not going anywhere. Attacking side of centre wing for the Eagles.
8: What are we making of the move of Morrison in the ruck, boys? First time of the day.
10: Yeah, get him in there and get him running around, mate, I reckon.
8: Yeah, I don't mind it.
10: Then put him up forward. So trying a bit of a mismatch here too. Jakey McCosh is playing forward for the Saints. Go back. That was good play by Lukey Wines to Xavier Harris. Harris swings one around the body now. Going with a flight there was Morrison. Just fists it out, coming through Harry Keast. He couldn't quite gather. Well done by Ewing. Dobson to Nagorka. Here goes Dobson! And I was just about to say, I reckon this is the thing. Deep Dobson is a dangerous Dobson.
8: Deep dangerous Dobson. Oh, you saved your best for last, you are.
11: Deep dangerous.
12: As usual, I was right.
8: He's generally a good kick for goal, boys.
10: This is massive to start this last quarter too. So Sammy Dobson, he'll kick right on the 50-metre arc. Distance won't be a problem. It'll be just accuracy. They'll get up and about. You'll know straight away. Sammy Dobson comes in. Kicks on its way. He's pulled it to the right. Has he? No, he hasn't.
13: Come back.
10: That is a coach's goal. If you've ever seen one of the Saints draw first blood, they got a 7-8-50. Eagles 6-8-44. National title scoreboard. What a start for the coach.
8: Yeah, it was. But they come about by keeping the footy in motion in the middle of the ground. Didn't a couple of flick handballs out and away they go.
13: North had the run of the ball.
8: Yeah,
13: and
8: they did.
13: They should have let the guy coming with the ball come through, but that's just what happens in footy. Then Croyd got the clearance and a good mark ball out in the front by Dobson.
8: And I guess if anyone's going to break the game open, it could be this bloke after being well held for 2.5 quarters, probably.
13: Exactly.
9: So back in the centre, they lead by 6. The Saints. Vardy was looking for his partner in crime in Grundy. He tried to paddle it forward. Oh, coat hanger there, Connor Boone. And a free kick's going to go to the Maskell medalist. Gets it to a running Mooney. He's been terrific. Harry Young's a veteran. Inside 50. Only as far as Chopper Lewis. He chopped it off the little man. Right in front of that national title scoreboard. Goes out wide. Maybe a push in the back. Yes, and a free kick's going to go to Adam Wines.
10: Geez, Mooney's been good.
8: Oh, Mooney and Lewis. Yeah. That passage of play there.
9: So free kick's going to go to Wines. Just waiting for the ball to get back into the field of play.
10: And Macca's signage looks good out there too, Hilly.
9: Power call, Macca's. Great supporters of Hampton League Live.
13: HFNL looks good too on the ground.
9: Yes, they did well there, the boys from the council. Free kick to the Eagles. Wines did well, some great body work. Used his strength. He's on centre wing. They're just saying, get it to me, Lockie. He's going to go Walker, McKinnon. Who can stand up? It's a free kick. It's going to go to the Eagles.
7: Walker, I think. Is it all
9: Charlie?
7: McKinnon?
9: And it's going to go to Charlie.
13: They nearly buggered it up between themselves.
9: So Chaz McKinnon. He's going to have a shot to level the scores again. Bolsh has had a super day on the league-leading goal kicker. And it's a must for Charlie McKinnon. 25 out, 45-degree angle. Should be bread and butter. But there's no guarantees in grand finals.
7: Gee, I don't know about bread and butter, Hilly. It's a tight angle. It's a good kick, though.
13: Mighty.
9: So McKinnon.
13: Bread and put a bit of jam on it.
9: Coming in.
7: It's bread
9: goes
7: and butter.
9: Towards goal. And it pushes right. And a minor score to the North Warrnambool Eagles, 6-9-45. They trail the Saints, 7-8-50, national title scoreboard.
10: Tell you what, this game has had everything.
8: Do they hold their nerve here and be attacking, try to take it on off out of the full back line, Stewie?
10: You've got to keep going if you're
8: correct.
10: If you go back into your shell, the Eagles will get you.
8: Yeah, they're too big and strong to be kicking down the line against them.
10: So the Moon Man. That little toe poker just goes through the hands. Matty Wines gathers to Grundy. Grundy now gets a kick forward. Mooney's going to sit underneath it. Free kick for the Moon Man. When you start talking, Matthews, but Charlie, and make sure this bloke's in your conversation because he just never plays a bad game of footy. Stevens now with a bit of run and carry. Kicks to Dobson. He's off the leash. The Dibby Dobby. Goes into the pocket. Beautiful kick to the Gawker. And the Gawker's saying, boys, I've got this. I've got the leg. Let me go back and line it up. And this will bring the Rattler and the Kuroid faithful to their knees if they can get this. Clemmy the Gawker. Walking to the bench again too for the Eagles. So they're rotating that forward duo, aren't they? Nagorka comes in, strikes at Scheisenhausen, and it goes through for a minor score.
8: Just on Walker and McKinnon, I just think they've lacked a bit of chemistry today.
9: They haven't
8: played a lot together at all.
10: Well, I think the stats are, when Big Joshy plays, Chas hasn't kicked a lot. So
8: yeah, okay.
10: Yeah, that's no talking to the Terrell Mortlake boys a couple of weeks ago. So it is hard when you've got a few more big, tall timber down there, some tall targets.
13: Look at this.
10: Here goes Connor Byrne, too high. Too high and he'll get the result in free kick, Hilly.
9: He will, and Byrne will go back to have a shot at goal. He's a goal-kicking machine. He's a midfield machine. He is a machine. Connor Byrne.
8: He kicks this, Hilly. I know it's only 13 points, but is this the biggest break of the day?
9: Oh, yep. Yeah. To Greggy Carlson, it is.
13: Yeah.
9: So Byrne will go back behind his mark, set himself up, and try to extend the lead out to 12 points. 7 minutes gone in this final term. Byrne comes in, unleashes towards goal, and holds his line right, and a minor score. So I guess a bonus point to give him a 7-point lead. It's a two-kick game.
8: It's only 7 points, but it feels like it's more than that in this close game.
7: Tilt, one for you, mate. Bit left field, but I know he's important in defence, but Chopper Lewis to the forward line. Opportunist.
8: Yeah, not quite yet, I wouldn't pass.
7: No.
8: I think he's probably just about been their best player across half-back.
7: Yeah, I know that, I understand. He's the sort of bloke I reckon could get on the end of something in the forward line.
9: Here's Stevens, goes towards half-forward. Byrne again, takes a nice mark in front of Jenkinson. He wants to play on, goes into Neve and hits Neve right on the chest. And this is going to test his leg.
13: Got the length pulse, you reckon, or not?
7: Yeah.
9: 40 metres out.
7: Just. Left-hand goalpost you need, though, here, Blackie.
13: Blow back in.
9: So, Jaira Neave, we know he's a goal sneaker. He is a goal kicker. And this would be the biggest margin of the game, 13 points. A little bit of an awkward one, but still plenty of time left. Jaira Neave, the number 19, approaches goal, lunges into it, kicks to the top of the square. They fly high, Dobson from behind. Ball comes out of bounds. It was touched and a boundary throw in. Morrison and Dobson flew high. They couldn't bring it down. We'll have a boundary throw in.
10: Next goal, boys. Pivotal in this contest, isn't it?
8: Oh, yes.
13: It is.
8: It's everything we hope for this game anyway.
13: Walker's coming back on, boys.
10: So big Joshy Walker comes on. He goes straight to Miller. So ball deep in Croyd's offensive 50. McCosh and Vardy. McCosh wins that one down. Scoble comes through with a fist. Mitchie Johnson whacks it onto the boot. Bouncing football now. Well, let's see it go out of bounds. Yes, it will. Right in front of the power core sign of the Roma Britnell. And 3YB Coast of MFAR out of sight. Great sponsors of the Handed Football Netball League. So boundary throwing. 7-point lead to the Saints. 9.5 minutes gone. League contracting time clock. Be heave there. Vardy with a little flick over the back. Coming through. Grundy reads it so well. They combine magnificently well together. Peterson goes back. Bolsh is there. Back to Mooney. He's had it on a string this afternoon. But that time, he kicks it out of bounds in the full. One of the few blemishes that we see from the Moon Man this afternoon.
9: So Adam Wines with a free kick. He just wants to get proceedings going. McKinnon's going to fly high. Good punch away by Bolsh. Some great work there by Armistead. Coming through with Adam Wines. Sold a bit of candy. Goes inside forward 50. Right, Zach Everill takes the mark all by himself.
8: Oh, tough one from there.
9: It is a tough one, Blackie.
8: It was a well-weighted ball by Adam Wines, Hilly.
9: Second effort was good. The follow-up was terrific by the skipper.
10: He just walked through traffic, didn't he?
8: Yes.
13: Read it well.
9: Great utility, Adam Wines. Can play him anywhere. Ruck, midfield, back, forward. So Everill. Now he's got the pressure on his shoulders to get the margin back to a point.
8: Tough kick.
9: He'll come in, he'll kick from 45 metres out. Everill kicks it high. Kicks it wide, out of bounds on the full, and a free kick will go to the number 41 for the Saints, Dallas Mooney.
10: God, the Moon Man's had it on a string.
13: Just think they're pretty top-heavy up forward, aren't they, the Eagles, I reckon?
8: A little bit. Probably need a bit of a spark from maybe a Charlie Jelly or a Cobb, a small-sized player.
10: Big mark for the big man, Nathan Vardy. That was a good grab. Good plays there short. One of those is McKinnon. He swings on the right boot, goes forward 50. Oh, courageous! Put it down! That's the Moon Man!
8: That's a great mark.
10: Gee whiz!
8: Yep.
10: That was magnificent. That was courage. He knew the contact was coming. And he's fearless, Dallas Mooney. Bangs it on the boot. Campbell comes through, wrapped up. Strong tackle on the ball, umpire says. And the resultant free kick, the Eagles, they won't go away and they are still coming. Great tackle, Tom Keast. So Keast, he's got players inboard if he wants to square it up. Yes, he does. Oh, kick not good though to Noski. Good enough to sell some candy. Does well. Noski bangs it on the boot. The big men are going to fly. Walker comes in from the side. Dobson, who snuck down back. Miller was dispossessed. No one can grab the pill. Round the body. Everill snap. Just misses. Goes through for a minor score. So Dobson pushing deep in defence.
8: Yeah, trying to help out, Stewie. I guess the stakes are just so high now. They've got a spare man out here.
10: 6-10-46 the Eagles, 7-10-52 the Carroyd Saints. It's one straight kick, Blackie.
13: I just think if the Eagles don't take a contested mark, they don't look like kicking it all, do they? They need a bit of crumbing going around.
10: They are top heavy, mate. They've got the four big towels down there, so.
9: Campbell, good kick, and he finds his skipper and Peterson. Goes further down the ground.
8: Nice stretching mark
9: there by the Saints.
10: Armistead.
9: So young Alex, crossover from the Roosters. He'll go short, back to the skip. That's Peterson. So Peterson casually goes back behind his mark. They lead by six, the Saints, 7-10-52. tonight. 6-10-48. It's 46, I should say. They fly high. Dobson reading it well. There was Everill. Just bangs it on the boot. McKinnon and Bolsh. Bolsh did well. It goes out the back. Here's Jelly. Sockers it forward. Stevens lost it. Coming in there was Dobson.
1: Oh, this punt's been enormous.
2: Well done.
9: And he goes short to a teammate in Grail, and that was well read.
1: Wow. He's been enormous, Amos Dobson, today.
9: Good across half back, so Grail it.
8: And he found an uncontested one.
9: Plays on. Kick has to be good. Slip through the fingers. Falling there was Wines. Soccer kick was good to Campbell. He spilt it. Here's Everill coming in as Wines to assist. They jump on it. And we'll have a stoppage right on that outer side wing.
7: We're getting tired.
1: Jeez, they were out there too.
8: Yeah, it was a bit of a crucial fumble there, boys.
1: Have a look at the boys have come into the box. There's half a dozen of them in the Power Core hats. They have had a day and a half. They've got the hard hats on. Big fist that time from the Golden Fist. Nathan Vardy. Graylin reads it well off the pack. Handball goes further afield. The Neva just sits up. Luke Wines reads it well. Gets it to his brother Adam. Snaps it around the body. The Mack truck goes back with a flight. Courageous once again. Good contest. And he's slow to get up the Mack.
8: See, that was courageous play.
1: Great there. Play. But there's no next week tilt.
8: No, everything's on the lawn here, mate.
1: I've just been handed the official crowd numbers too, boys.
2: Look out.
1: Have we got a drum roll? Have we got a drum roll?
7: No.
1: We need a drum roll.
2: Where is he?
1: Ball comes out. Armistead. He's dispossessed. Luke Wines. Vardy. Adam Wines. He's tied. There's some tied footballers. Little banana kick. Peterson over the top. Ball goes out of bounds. And there's the drum roll I've been waiting for. 10,344. And Hilly's nearly fell off his chair. That is officially as big as you'll get. 10,344. That is breaking all records.
7: Well, I thought if there was 8,000 at the prelim at Hamilton last year, there had to be 80,000 here today.
1: It's nearly as good as the NFL last week, Hilly.
2: That's how big
1: that
2: is.
1: That is unbelievable. You must be pumped with that, mate.
9: That's a heavy, Matt. Look forward to all the media outlets reaming up and getting that final figure.
1: Counting the cash too. Hey, South Gambia 6-6-42. Caston Sanford 2-3-15. All thanks to Matt Cohire.
9: Peterson was terrific. They play on. Luke Wines takes the mark.
8: It's a bit of a game between the arcs.
13: It is. Need to change it up a bit, boys.
1: They're just bombing.
13: Kicking down the line.
9: So 15 minutes gone. It's the Saints leading by 6. Short kick. Finds.
7: One out. Walker.
9: Oh, smother kick. Not his best. Diving on it was Cobb. Intercepted.
8: Good tackle. Good tackle.
9: In the middle of the ground.
1: Great tackle.
8: Scoble, was it?
9: Had to be made because they were off the Saints.
13: Need to change the angles up a bit here, boys.
9: Some tiring and sore bodies out there. It's been a massive grand final day. Johnson coming through beautifully with the Saints. The handball was good to Dobson. Hamish kicks towards half forward. Ready at best was Bailey Keyes.
7: Good mark. This side, that's it.
1: Good mark by the tractor, Bailey Keyes. Here goes to his cousin, Harry Keyes. Nice kick, nice grab. Wants to play on and carry the football. Has a bounce with a two now. Kicks further afield. Walker's got the one, but guess who's there? Oh,
7: he's done it again.
1: Give him the medal now, Sonny. Feeding him.
2: Wow.
1: If he doesn't win one, I'm not coming back next year.
7: Promise.
1: Well, we're judging it, so. Miller goes out further afield. Good mark. Is that Anders?
7: Adam Wines. He's been good too, boys.
1: He's been magnificent. So Wines bangs it into the pocket. Big chess. Oh, sticky mitts. Is it 50? They're calling for it. No. Bolshe just put the hands up and said no.
7: What a game of footy.
1: Oh, it is good, Poss.
8: Has Adam Wines moved to half back, Poss?
7: Yeah, he's just sort of floating. Yeah. I'm not sure he's there as he just sort of floating back there.
1: I think Luke's pushed a bit forward. I think they got a licence. I think they just...
7: Well, see, Carroyder just flooding. You look at that there now. See, they're just flooding because...
1: So Chas is going to kick from outside 50. Crimps around, sinks the slipper into it. I tell you what, he's nearly got the leg. Big fist goes through, minor score. So 5-point ball game.
8: Sam Dobson pushed down then again.
1: 11-47 North Warrnambool, 7-10-52. Kuroit National Tile scoreboard. 7.5 minutes gone, league contracting time clock. Oh, I'm excited.
2: Not a game of footy, eh?
9: Mooney was a nice kick. He finds Peterson. Left half back, the skipper, he's been terrific. What a year he's had, Mac Peterson. So he has to play on.
8: Full go down the line this time, Hilly.
9: So Wines is setting himself. They fly high at the back. Reed at best ball was Harris. Fed the handball out. Tommy Keyes goes inside forward 50. It's hugging the boundary line and it hugs it really tightly. It's out of bounds on the full.
12: They're doing all the attacking there, North, aren't they, at the moment?
8: I actually think Blackie's right when he says, I think both sides need to change the angle of the ball a little bit. It's just been locked in that far side.
2: Kicking down the line, huh?
12: I think they're just tired, boys, aren't they?
9: 18 minutes.
8: This bloke's not, he's still got it.
9: He's the energizer man, Dallas Mooney. Goes long down the line. There's a two-on-one. Wines ripped out there by Dobson. That was Sam. Luke gives him a good tackle. And we'll have a stoppage right on true centre wing. Reed Oval, 7-10-52 the Saints, 6-11-47 the Eagles. 18.5 gone in this final term, brought to you by Powercore.
12: Gee, I'd love to see Connor Burner sneak forward for a little bit of one-on-one action or something here. The Eagles, though, through Harry Keast. His kick goes inboard, bouncing football. Miller does pretty well. Oh. Kick was smothered there from Keast. Coming through Graylin, does well with a handball. This has opened up, and it just didn't bounce for Connor Byrne. Good tackle on Keast. Bailey Keast gets it. Harry Keast, it's a free Keast fest.
2: Smother.
12: Wrenches in there.
2: Wow.
12: Stacks on the mill. There is tired, fatigue, bodies everywhere. It's like a war of attrition out there.
2: Couple of big smothers there. Oh.
12: 25 degrees it got to today too, so they're tired, Hilly.
9: Oh, they'd be warm.
2: And the wind's dropped too, Matthew.
9: So not going anywhere.
12: And that's too blaggy.
9: So Vardy, the tap down. Graylin rips it apart. Graylin takes a miss. Jet runs from 45. Has a shot at goal. Puts it left.
2: Could have another bang.
9: And a minor score. It is a 6-point ball game.
12: Imagine if he had to kick that.
2: Yeah. Should have had one more bounce.
12: What an exciting play.
8: McKinnon coming off here, boys.
12: Big Chas is coming off for a spell. He looks like he's got the tongue hanging out, the big dog. So Lumper Wines comes on. Bailey Jenkinson gets on. So ball far out of sight. We've ticked over 20 minutes. I'd say about 7.5 minutes to play in this contest.
2: How many goals this quarter, Hilly? Is there
9: one or two?
2: One or two.
7: Goal each, isn't it?
12: Yeah, goal each. I think you're right, Sidey.
8: This is going to get bulked further up the ground now, boys, with McKinnon coming off the ground. He can really rebound off high half back.
12: Oh, that is a strong tackle. Umpire says play on. Byrne, he's wrapped up in a tackle. Going back with a fight. Did it go 10? No, it didn't. Luke Wines just bangs it on the boot. Mac Peterson reads it well. The Mac truck. So now they can just steady a little bit, the Saints. They lead this by 6 points.
2: Yeah, they set up well behind the footy, don't they?
12: So kicks out wide. Just kicking for grass, really. And I think he'd be happy with the results. And the ball's gone across the boundary line. And we will have a ball up. So the Eagles are going to take some risks now, too.
8: They've just got to show a little bit more composure with the footy. Yeah, I think, like he's mentioned, they're just blowing down the line continuously over that far side of the ground.
9: So out of side, half-forward flank. The Saints lead by a straight kick at 6 points. Boundary throw-in. Shallow. Oh, too far back. Here's Harry Keast. Handball just didn't quite hit. Here's Tom Keast. Here's Jackson Grundy. Good kick.
2: This might be it, boys. This might be it.
9: So the Eagles on true centre wing. That's Anders. Floated towards half forward. Punch was good. Well read by Jelly. Great bit of work there by the defensive work there of Caroy. Great kick good by Dobson. Finds Connor Byrne.
12: That kid's been enormous, Hamish Dobson.
2: Yeah.
9: So Byrne will look to go laterally to the outer wing, and he finds the Moon Man. He's had 30-plus disposal today. He's had a heap of it.
8: Great game.
9: So Dallas Mooney, could he add an eighth premiership to his tally? Goes further down the ground. Dobson takes a mark. That's Sam.
12: What a clever kick from Mooney. It was a banana.
9: So Dobson just casually going back. He's got Hamish in the middle there if he wants. Inside 50, holds up, Morrison!
12: Oh, big red!
9: Big Will takes a good mark! And it's a big kick for the youngster to try and give the Saints a two-goal buffer. 22 minutes gone, final term. He kicked one in the third. Can he kick his second? It would be a very good lead for the Saints if he's able to nail it. Morrison. From 40, comes in and has kicked a goal. No, it's a point.
2: Oh,
9: he gave me false hope, the supporters.
12: The kids behind the goal, they're going on by
14: guy's copying an absolute handful.
9: It's 7 points on the score.
8: Pointing.
14: So here we go, 23 minutes of the league contracting time clock. What have the Eagles got? Luke Wines runs and carries the football. Walker's the target, good fist, goes through the hands, coming through is Jenkinson. He gets a handball out, only as far as Connor Byrne. He bangs it on the boot, touch play on, bounces off the chest of Key, stacks on the mill. And you can see as Chas McKinnon comes back on.
8: Yeah, Adam Wines has pushed forward again now, boys.
13: Yeah, I thought that was...
14: So Walker comes off again. Yeah, I don't think he's overly happy either,
7: no,
14: too.
7: Not happy.
14: So Ngorka bangs it forward. Dobson just bounces in front of him. Now it's a contest. Noski there. He gathers. He runs through Dobson. Gets the ball on the boot. It's a foot race. McCutcheon does well for the Saints. Too high. How's he going to see this? He's going to go to McCutcheon for the Saints.
13: Shit.
14: So Blair McCutcheon, they lead this by 7 points. He's 70 metres out. Comes in, McCutcheon kicks to the hot spots. It's a mark!
7: Morrison again.
14: And it's Big Red Farlap!
9: Big Red
14: Morrison's taken a beauty!
7: He's hurt himself too.
13: And he's winding the clock, Dave.
14: I reckon he might have hit his head on the turf side.
13: Has he called time on? I don't think he has.
7: He might be just exhausted.
14: He's 20 metres out, tidy shingle.
7: This would finish it, boys, I think.
14: This is the biggest kick in this kid's life.
7: This will finish it.
14: So Will Morrison, 20 metres out.
15: Come on, Will.
14: Bathe yourself in glory, son. Whoa. The Saints have got one hand on the Holy Grail. And they got 8-12-60. The Eagles 6-11-47. It's out to 13 points, 24 minutes gone. Wowzers.
8: Didn't see this coming, sure you did. I tell you what, he admitted that. He didn't waste any time with the kicker, but after he got himself up off the ground, he just went back and went bang.
9: Did it with confidence. Will Morrison, that's two for this afternoon.
8: What do they do now, boys? Do they try to drop one back? What are they, 13 points up?
7: Remember too, boys, they haven't lost, the Eagles.
8: No.
7: They've not lost this year.
14: Had a draw, Sidey.
7: Yeah, for draw.
9: Vardy McCosh coming in. Here's Ngorka inside 50. Already on Noski. So Noski took a nice mark, has to play on. Goes long down the wing. Out in front, Wise. Armistead nearly took the ball in the half volley. The handball comes out from Tom Keese to Harry Keese. Gets it moving down. Good mark by Peterson.
13: What a mark.
9: The skipper. He's played another blinder here at the Reed this afternoon.
14: Jesus.
8: Oh, yeah, he's a good player.
9: He's walking wounded, but he's bloody tough.
7: Here's Mooney.
9: Mooney gets it moving forward. Only as far as Harry Keese. 25, almost 26 gone. Corridor. And he finds Jenkinson. Jenkinson now short, not his best. Nearly hit Romars, the umpire. Inside 50. They need a mark. And Miller takes it for the Saints. He's defending well, Christ.
8: Probably need to hit an uncontested one here. Just knock it around, boys.
14: They've been unbelievable. Miller, Peterson, Mooney.
13: And Bolsh.
14: The Gollywog brothers have turned one on this afternoon. Noski at the back of the pack runs into trouble. McCosh bangs it on the boot. Now it's a foot race. They're fighting touch. And that's a Joey John special. And I reckon the Saints are going to be hard to beat. They lead by 13. We've ticked over 26 and a half minutes.
7: Might be a long quarter either, Stuart. I wouldn't have thought.
8: Sam Dobson's pushed himself across half back, boys.
7: Done.
14: Gee whiz, what a contest. What a win this will be for the young Saints. Vardy with an open fister. Bouncing football. Jack Block, who was so enormous in the first half for the Cowboys Saints. Listen to the faithful down there. Get into it, sideboarder. They're up and about the Saints, boys.
7: Yeah, I think they've done enough, Stewie. I think they've done enough.
13: Not an effort.
9: So, boundary throw in. Attacking side of centre wing for the Saints. Grundy gathers for the Eagles. Goes long. They've got the spare, the Saints. And it's Peterson again.
13: Wow.
9: He'll go over the top to the coach and Sam Dobson. He's going to go short to Stevens. Stevens across left half back.
13: Back to Dobson, no.
9: So they're just going to wax and try and control and milk the clock. 27 and a half gone. They lead by 13 points. What a series it's been. There it is. The Saints are back on the premiership podium. They had a short break, but they're back to the tune of 13 points. And one of the great end of the league
16: Saints, who had not lost a game in season 2026. And have a look at the fans stream onto this ground. 10,344 of them crammed in to the Reed Oval this afternoon. And look at Al McCosh from Deakin. He's like Twinkle Toes out there. Have a look at him.
17: Mighty Rubble.
18: Running on his toes.
16: Get your thongs off, son. Good, Poss, you're down there amongst it, mate.
19: Yeah.
16: This is hectic. This is scenes. This is awesome.
19: This is probably one of the biggest celebrations that they've probably had, you know, like over the journey of always they've strung together, because they've done it against the odds, really, haven't they? They've come up against an undefeated North Warrnambool Eagles. They've got their way through the finals, and they've done it. Amazing.
13: I think it's as good as winners. Nearly that big comeback against Canberra had all them years ago. So
19: got Hamish Dobson here, mate.
13: Righto.
19: Thank you, good boy. Hey, great game by yourself, mate. First flag for you is in the seniors, I think, isn't it? Yeah. So how you feeling?
20: Oh, can't describe it. It's unreal. Like, worked so hard, then past 3 weeks. Yeah, I'm so proud of the boys.
19: And you just stuck at it. It was a great game of footy when you sit back and reflect on how good of a game it actually was, mate. But you just hung in there. You hung in at different times, even in that last quarter. It looked like it'd go either way. And, well, young Morrison, mate, you young blokes, you're just doing this, like, for fun.
20: Yeah, I can't believe it. Like, no, I don't know what to say. It's unreal. How good was Barzo Marks down there?
19: Unbelievable, mate. Go and enjoy it.
20: Thank you. Cheers.
16: Oh, what a great game that young kid played. Hamish Dobson. He was absolutely magnificent for the Croydon Saints. And, this is going to go down as a fantastic victory. As I said, Blackie, they were the underdogs coming into today, and they've had three tough weeks, and I mean real tough weeks, to get the job done in these conditions.
13: Three hard games in a row, and then they lost Hoy and the Gawker, and, you know, two really good players.
16: And that's the other thing, Hoy, to lose Hoy a couple of weeks ago, and to do what they've done, you know, Tarang Morley last week, they got the job done, and they just don't have a win.
8: No. They looked cooked against Portland 2 weeks ago, boys, that Sunday final, 10 points down, you know, 15 minutes in the last quarter.
16: Exactly.
8: Just found a way.
16: That's what good teams do, don't they?
13: And as we said, the young blokes, they just took the game on, and their pressure was really good all day. There was no easy kicks out there, was there?
8: I think when we had a look at their list during the year, you're probably thinking they're a couple of years away. They're arrived today, all right, big style.
16: And a big shout-out to the North Warrnambool Eagles too. Gallant. Gallant in defeat. They give it their all, don't worry about that. They've left nothing on the turf this afternoon, the North Warrnambool Eagles, and what another sensational season they have had this year. And I don't know whether you can hear us, Poss, down there in amongst the celebrations.
17: Yep.
16: It is massive, and it's jubilation everywhere, buddy.
19: It's unbelievable, as I said. I reckon this one's being celebrated as good, if not better, than any of them. Stewie, I think, against the odds, really, weren't they? Coming up aside, as I said, that haven't lost a game. And they just hung in and such an even performance too, wasn't it? I don't think they had a passenger. Everyone contributed, and, you know, those two boys down back in particular, Dallas Mooney and Mac Peterson, they were absolutely sensational.
13: And their coach, Sam Dobson, although he did contribute, like he
19: got
13: didn't,
19: him, I think, boys.
13: He was pretty well held, but was there when they needed him, so it made it even a better one.
19: Dobbo, how's that, mate? Go walk over here. Anyway, get out of the road a bit.
16: We got you there, Poss. Yeah, you're there, mate.
19: We're just about to get Dobbo's with Liam, mate. So that's great. Mate, we've just been saying that was such a team effort to hang in the way you did. You've come up against a great team, a team that hasn't lost a game, but you just hung in, didn't you? And it was just one of the evenest performances I've seen from a team for ages.
21: Yeah, look, I'm a bit speechless and in a bit of a shock at the moment, but I don't know, 22 people in their role, mate.
19: Yeah. So,
21: on discipline and behaviour that's honest and a correct way, and I thought they showed that today.
19: And you don't want to single anybody out, mate, but it's hard not to acknowledge Dallas Mooney. I don't know if you've seen it, but his game today was outstanding.
21: He saved the game, didn't he? Yeah, him and Mac was really good at times. Well, and you know, our strongest area was their back line. I do believe that. And yeah, as you said, Dal, he just did it again, didn't he?
19: Just puts himself in. And at one stage there, going back with the flight with big Josh Walker coming at him, he just stood his ground and took a saving mark just down here about 15 metres out. Just typifies what he does.
21: Yeah, like he's been doing that for the year. That's him in a nutshell. Yeah, he just finds a way to bring the ground or market. Majority of the time it is market. So
19: good on you, mate. Get it. Rest of them, enjoy it.
16: Oh, that's great insight there from the coach, Sam Dobson. He is super proud of his boys. And so he should be. At Fendingham, it's just a fantastic victory for this football club today. You know, look, it's such a young outfit, two boys. You know, I think that's the thing that would be so pleasing, you know, as a crowd following there.
8: But they probably haven't. I think they might have had a dozen blokes playing in their first grand final. So, from winning seven flags in a row there, you thought they were going to be out of action for, you know, 3 or 4 years maybe, but all of a sudden they've been back in a couple of grand finals and they've probably won one in front of their time, if you know what I mean.
16: Yeah, I agree.
8: You all thought they were a couple of years away, but what an effort. And what an even team effort. Possum was right when he said that.
16: Just 22 contributors across the deck. That is the key to them, that is for sure. And, well, boys, we spoke about it in the call. If Dallas Mooney doesn't win one of these medals, I don't know. But,
8: pack it up, mate. Pack it up if he doesn't.
16: He might win both.
8: He could. He was awesome.
16: He could win both. But,
8: and what a final series he's had.
16: Oh, amazing.
8: Yep.
16: Good to see Greg Madigan here from AFL Victoria too, boys. He's here today. And I know that he was absolutely wrapped with the crowd. And he spoke glowingly about the Hand of Football Netball League, where it's at. And,
17: he'd be wrapped if he hears the crowd number.
16: Yes. Well, he's a Hawks fan too, Greg Madigan. So he wants to get home and watch the Hawks. So he's desperate for things to wrap up quickly in the end because he's a mad hawker, of course.
8: Didn't he?
16: Yeah, absolutely.
8: Yeah.
16: Absolutely.
8: 91, was it?
16: Yeah, I reckon
8: 89, one of those.
16: Yeah.
13: I just think Mooney should win one and probably Mac Peterson.
19: Hey, boys.
16: Yes, we got your boss.
19: Got Jara Neve with me. Mate, when the old pinger might have played up a little bit there a couple of weeks ago, you probably wouldn't have thought you'd be standing here like this.
18: Nah, not at all. I was disappointing myself, but nah, I'm glad I got over the line just Thursday night and happy as with the boys.
19: What was the situation, mate? Do you have to go through a fairly vigorous sort of a test during the week? Or
18: Tuesday was pretty light, and then Thursday I was actually pretty nervous. First time I've been nervous going to training. Had to do pass training and then fitness test after, and I'm lucky enough that it held up, and I'm glad the season's done now for a good win.
19: And, mate, what a team effort. You know, I spoke to Dobbo there before and said how even you guys were today right across the board, you know, playing a team as good as North were all year. They hadn't lost a game. You come out full of belief and you just kept at it and at it and at it. And they did too, to their credit. I mean, it was just a fantastic game of footy, ebbs and flows. And that last quarter, it was just pinging up and down that far wing and you're thinking, who's going to get it, who's not going to get it? But to hang in the way you did, and I mentioned a couple of the old-timers, mate, not so much Mac Peterson in the old vein, but experienced player, but what about Dal Mooney?
18: Oh, the bloody star. He messaged me the other night saying that he's happy for me to back in the side, and everyone was just playing their role. That's all we've been doing. And then, it's paid off big time now.
19: Enjoy the celebrations, mate.
18: Good on you. Cheers.
16: Jubilation downstairs, as you can imagine. And, this is the post-game wrap. All thanks to Conquest Pools, Ian Warble, Matty Canadian, the crew. And, I can tell it's three-quarter time in the Western Border Football League. It's 8-9-57 South Gambia, Caston, 3-4-22. So the Cats have got a bit to do. All thanks to Matco High around the grounds. Earlier, the netball, the Roosters got the job done comfortably over the Croyd Saints. Warble won the reserves against the Cobden Bombers. Warble won the under-18s against the South Warble Roosters. And Stevie Walker done the Achilles for the umpires of Paul Bugger, so he subbed off halfway through the second quarter, the big fella. But we are just waiting as players and officials make their way over to the dais, the Premiership dais, and Shane Trelfall, Greg Madigan, Jason Muldoon, Trent Hill,
10: and the heavy hitters of the Hand of Football Nipper League will hand out these premiership medallions, and we'll find out who has won the VCFL medal for best on ground and also the Ron Hoy medal for 2026, Ace.
0: Yeah, we will anticipate. Jesus, a lot of people out on that ground. There'll be no one in Koroid right now, I don't think.
13: Where's the cat? Can you see the cat?
10: I can see the cat's there, mate. He's down there. I can see the rat. I can see Ants. I can see Dallas. I can see Con from Koroid.
13: Cat gets in and sings a song with them. Cat's in the circle.
10: Mate.
0: Cat's in the cradle.
10: What about the Moz, Vinnie Allen? He's put the mock on another team today, two boys. He's in the Eagles camp, the big fella. He can't claim that one today, Tilty.
3: Well, we've all got a bit of a message to Never mind.
10: The V-man downstairs too. As players and officials making their way over here. Poss, can you hear us, mate? It's pandemonium down there by the looks of it.
19: Yeah, it's unbelievable. I've just had a just congratulated Craig Louis Fleming on his performance today too, boys. And I won't give out any secrets, but I think you'd be happy in the commentary box, put it that way.
10: So let's find out who wins the VCFL and Ron Hoy medal for 2026. And if we're any sort of a judge, we think Dallas Mooney is an absolute lay down mazare.
13: And Mac Peterson, I think.
10: So yeah,
3: I'm happy. I agree, Blackie.
10: Okay, ladies and gentlemen. I'll do the second one. I reckon the second one you could, you know, Hamish Dobson I thought was brilliant. I reckon Jack Boff set it up for the Saints in the first half.
3: His first half
10: kick
3: was awesome.
10: Goals. So, you know, it's
3: I thought Lewis was the Eagles' best player.
10: Yes. Yeah, I couldn't argue with that tilt. And our master of ceremonies, Craig Willis, was downstairs joining us for the first time Heaven League Live.
13: Is that right?
10: Roma's going to present some medals here too. Oh, Hammond League Grand Finals. Normally Anthony Negro from McDonald's. And this is the umpire medals. Sleepy Bellman getting one of those. Good job from the umps today. I thought the umpires umpired well.
0: Yep, largely unnoticed. So that's exactly what you want, Matthew.
3: And the way the game was played, it would have been a tough game to umpire. It was a lot of contested footy, a lot
13: first
3: of stoppages.
13: Quarter must have been on for on in the first quarter.
10: It was, mate. It was a hot potato. Real hot football. As I said, this is the post-game. All thanks to Conquest Pools in Morgan, Maddie, Canadian, the crew. They're having a great day. The sponsors lunch at next door. They are tying one on. And so they should. They are having an absolute ball in there. Who else was some of the better players for the Saints, Tilts?
3: Pretty even, wasn't it? I thought Tom Bolsch had the better of Charlie McKinnon.
10: I do too.
3: Yeah, McKinnon got one early. I think after that, Bolsch stuck to his task really well. Block, you mentioned him. You know, he was pretty good. I think the two ruckmen, they were probably shaded by Vardy, but I thought McCosh and McInerney tried really hard for their side today and didn't just let, I guess, Vardy dominate the contest, if you know what I mean. They battled really hard. Kind of boom, well, he was an excitement machine. That goal he kicked early, Stewie, that was an absolute ripper. You know, brought it back on the breeze. Young O'Keefe was pretty good, I thought, at times. Alex Armistead, I think he's been a sweet
10: He was magnificent, mate.
3: You mentioned, mate, in the call, Hamish Dobson. Young player, he's got a big future.
10: Just done things under pressure.
3: Kept his composure well.
10: Yeah.
3: No problems there at all.
10: Here we go. Dallas Mooney. The Ron Hoy medalist.
13: I've been listening to you, Stu.
10: Ah, the Moon Man.
13: Look at that.
10: Hey, shout out to Peter Daly, too, tuning in from the sunny coast. Timmy McIntyre in Bali. Snow in Geelong. They're tuning in all around the country. And he's popular, Moon Man. How many flags is that? Is that seven or eight? For the Moon Man.
3: Eight, yeah. Well, I think he played the seven in a row, I think.
10: Will he go on again, or does he just pull the pin down?
0: He's in career best form.
19: You'd have to, wouldn't
10: he? How good. How good is that?
19: He's a modest man too, Del. One of the most modest guys you've ever seen.
10: Here's the VCFL medalist, Greg Madigan, to come up and present this one. And you think Mac Peterson, Dobson, Jack Block.
13: We got it in two.
10: The
4: Max Ruck, what a season the skipper has had for the Koroid Saints.
5: Courageous marks, Lee.
4: Oh, absolutely fearless.
22: 16 marks last week.
4: Gee whiz.
5: Yeah. Already he's had a dozen today, Blackie, I reckon.
4: Most intercept marks in the competition this year. Unbelievable. How good is this moment going to be? Brendan Dobson presenting the Premiership Cup to his son, Sam Dobson.
5: That's awesome. And what a job he's done, Sam Dobson. First year on his own as captain coach. You know, it's a brilliant effort.
4: Amazing, isn't it? You know? And at the start of the year, till the end, and this isn't Blackie and Eyes, a lot of people, there's a lot of talk that, you know, they've lost a lot of players and there wasn't, you know, there wasn't a lot of talk about the
13: Communication
4: Saints.
13: Communication was down a bit too without Chris being there. That was,
5: didn't really recruit a prize signature or anything like that.
4: But he knew what he had, didn't he?
5: He did.
4: Hey, let's have a listen to Nathan Vardy downstairs. A champion on and off the field, that is for sure. Not an easy speech to do till you've been there once or twice.
5: Yep, it's not an easy speech to do, Shuey, at all.
4: No,
5: especially when you're red hot going in, it's not a great feeling.
4: Absolutely. So we might take a quick break here on Hammond League Live as the players get their medals for 2026. The Koroid Saints victors by 13 points. 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
2: The post-game wrap for Conquest Pools Warrnambool. 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
3: Oh, yeah, welcome back. And Brendan Dawson is putting the medals on the winning Koroit Saints. And this is great to watch on Hampton League Live, in particular if you're a Koroit Saints follower. They won this game by 13 points. It was a titanic struggle. And they've come away the victors. This is the post-game wrap, all thanks to Conquest Pools in Warrnambool. And they go up to 61, they even go to 76. What about this young kid, Will Morrison, boys?
4: Oh. Showed a lot of character after making a mistake in the third quarter.
3: And what about the goal to kick at the end?
4: But showed a lot of character after playing most of the year and losing his spot in the first final and coming back into the side. Great effort by a young kid.
3: Do you know what? You go back 4 weeks ago, he had a shot off the side of the under overs to win it. He missed it, but he slotted one for the seniors.
4: Yep.
3: That is sliding door moments, boys.
4: Yes, it happens.
3: The captain, number eight, Matt Peterson. Oh, the Matt Peterson, the skipper, comes up now to get his medal. And now the captain, or the coach, I should say, Brendan Dobson, will come up to his old man, Brendan.
5: Back to remain up on the dais as we invite forward the Premiership coach, number 24, Sam Dobson.
3: And this Dobson family too, they lost their brother, and I know that hit him hard.
6: Yeah.
3: In the last 12 months, wasn't it, boys?
7: Yeah, Brendan did, yes, yeah.
3: So this will mean a hell of a lot for this family too, and this will be a proud moment for Brendan. As he puts the medal, he gives him a hug. Oh, you can see some tears in the eyes. He gets the coach medal and also the medal. We might try and take this as well, boys.
4: Last week,
3: to get him here, Sammy Dobson.

0: they'll nearly erect a statue of him out there at Caroid, I reckon. And the Hawks are off to a 5-2 straight 12. They lead Brisbane 1-6. National title scoreboard.
1: So is this 8 of the last 10 premierships? Caroid. Is that right?
2: Yeah.
1: No, South 1, 2.
0: No, South 1,
2: yeah,
0: yeah,
2: sorry, that was yeah, so
1: 8 of the last 11.
0: So the runners get the medals as well. Damien, of course, father of Hamish. He'd be proud.
1: Oh, very proud.
0: And brother of Brendan, uncle of Sam. It's amazing. It's a big family. And they will be up and about tonight. Don't worry about that.
1: It's a big night in Croydon tonight, Stewie.
0: Oh.
3: The cattle turn around tonight, I reckon.
0: You'd hate to be a Carlton mid-can, wouldn't you? You'd be like crapping your pants right now.
4: What about the rat and ants and those?
0: Won't see them for 4 days. Maybe on Monday. Out at the Illawarra pub.
3: No, I think both of them are booked in at the start at the same time.
0: Are they?
3: On Monday.
0: There goes Brendan Dobson. To present it to his son. How's that? And the coach, Matt Peterson. Well done, boys. Hold it aloft. There's the premiership footy as well. And have a look at them. And they are going to charge. And little Desi O'Keefe will be leading the charge tonight, I reckon.
3: Good on him. Great win.
0: How good.
3: Great win.
0: How good is that? Boys.
3: Great win.
0: What a wonderful, wonderful game of Hammond League Live footy. And they're playing a little bit of Queen Eyes. Bring back some memories for you, big fella.
2: Yeah, Freddy. I was never a Queen man myself, but this is super. Absolutely super.
0: Credit to the league, they put on a good show.
1: Oh, yeah. Been a fantastic day. Been a great final series.
0: It has. Hasn't it?
1: Yeah. You know, we had one blowout game. The rest of them's been awesome.
0: Could not agree more.
3: They're both in canters against North this year have been close.
1: Yeah, they have.
3: Found their coach.
1: Yep.
3: So
2: this would be the biggest grand final crowd in a long time too, I would have thought.
0: 10,344
2: well,
0: eyes.
2: I know. We must have a recount, but that's a lot.
0: Through the gates. Big. Hate to be counting the FPOS chits.
2: All the empty
0: and
2: cans.
0: The cash. And what did Hilly say? 70 cans of hard solos.
1: 72 boxes before the senior game
0: started. Before the senior game had started.
1: Yeah. Yep. Yep.
0: This has been one for the ages.
3: I know where to go back and get 20 slabs of water back at work. This is the half time of the reserves.
0: Because the water was just getting smashed.
1: Yeah, yeah, right. Warm
0: well,
1: day.
0: See, that's great. See, great for the sponsors, Blackie. Getting bang for your buck out of this sponsorship, big fella.
3: It is.
0: And that's what it's all about.
3: It
0: Terry from Clark's
3: about,
0: Pies. He's sold more pies today than he has in years. Possum.
4: Yo.
0: What's it like down there, great man? Just roam around and have a chat to some of their supporters
4: for
0: us.
4: Yeah, I'll see if we can grab a few. See who we've got.
0: Go for a wander, son.
4: They're everywhere. It's.
3: I bet they're going to sing this song down there. Here they go. The cat will be in the middle.
4: Somebody else.
0: Get in the song, Posh, because they're about to sing the
4: they're
0: song,
4: about
0: brother.
4: To sing the song. We'll get in the song.
0: Cool. See if you can get in the middle, Sidewinder.
4: Brooks boys, they're synonymous, aren't they, Stewie, with...
0: legends,
4: Caroid, mate.
0: Well, absolute legends, mate.
4: How's that, boys?
5: Fantastic.
4: I know that, you know, that you had all those wins consecutively, those six or seven in a row, but to me, somehow, this one had a slightly different feeling. Maybe not so much up against it, but playing a good opposition who hadn't lost a game. Good game of footy, you hung in, and it's great for the Caroid people, isn't it?
5: The thing about Caroid is, a lot of them, they're all kids. League speed, but they've got good ability. And the last 2 weeks, momentum was brilliant. See, with the friendlies, and where was the other game we played? Over Port Ferry.
4: Yeah, mate.
5: Oh, no. And we weren't supposed to win.
4: No, you weren't.
1: No.
5: You boys went against us.
6: But, no, look, I just... It's great for Croyd. It's great for Croyd and all that. I know they probably weren't expecting to win, but I reckon they could win it, but we've got good young leg speed. You've got to remember, three of those boys could have played in the under-18s last week, and we possibly would have made a grand final in under-18s. But your senior side comes first, and the more those young boys got game time in them, the better they went on with it. And they, young Dobson and all that, they're very clever. And, you know, look... They deserve it.
4: I actually said earlier today in the preview that whilst it was the Dobsons and these sort of blokes, the experienced blokes, last week in that game over at Port Ferry was some of the younger blokes that really got you over the line.
6: Yeah, well. Yeah, you could see there in that third quarter what Jack Graylin done last week at Port Ferry when he burst out of the centre. Now, it was nearly a replica of that transpired here today, but it didn't come off. But all credit to him. Good on you.
4: Get on you, boys. Have a good night.
7: Thanks, boss.
4: Blair, McCutcheon.
8: Boss, how are you?
4: Good, mate. How's that?
8: Oh, unbelievable, mate. Hasn't quite sunk in, but, yeah, take it in over the next few days. Just really proud of the group. Young side, I think Wigsy told me during the week it might be the youngest bloody premiership side or grand final side we've had. I don't know. You got any info on that?
4: Just talking to the Brooksies, mate, and I actually mentioned that last week over at Port Ferry, it was some of those young boys that actually took ownership and actually got yous over the line. You and young Morrison and Jack Graylin in that last quarter. Hamish Dobson, he was good again today. So it's not just you older blokes and the more experienced blokes. They actually took control last week, which was went a long way to your playing here today, and then they done their job again today.
8: Yeah, can't agree more, mate. A few boys come of age today. I thought Hamish Dobson, what a game he played. He plays like his uncle Jack Leeson, I reckon. Just sweeps up over half back, nothing gets through him. And then Buzz Morrison, when he dropped that mark, and a few of the boys, North Warnall boys, were in near him, as you should, you know, but they were in near him saying, your confidence going to be shot, and he just fucking windscreen wipers, and just went again and went clunk, clunk, you know. So that shows a bit of resilience from the young man. Yeah, the team's in, the town's in good shape.
4: Mate, you had a pretty good game too. You shouldn't deny that. You were pretty serviceable out on your wing and going into the midfield at different times, so you played your part.
8: Yeah, mate, got a few kicks here and there. Just, yeah, more of a use me voice and leadership out there now, so... Yeah, like you said, these young lads are ready to take the mantle, so just glad they let me come along for the ride.
4: What about the old number 41, mate, down back?
8: Mate, he's that was incredible. Like he's got an incredible career already and legacy in the Hammer League at Croydon. That's almost his best ever game, I reckon. Up there with a prelim he played against Port Ferry in 2016, but I reckon he's got to go down as one of the top 5-6 players in Hammer League history, I reckon, to be honest.
4: 100%, he's over there. I'll chase him. Good on you, Blair. Enjoy the celebration.
8: Cheers, mate. Good on you, boys.
7: See ya.
9: Brilliant stuff. Great chat.
4: Chase him down, boys. Too. Here he is over here. Del. Mate. Mate, well done. That's all I can say. Well done.
10: That's not bad, is it? That's not bad.
4: Mate, I know you're a modest lad, and you're great. You come from great stock, and I know your mum and dad have known them forever. But mate, that game you played today was just something else.
10: Great stock. Where's the great stock coming from?
4: Well, from Joe, or maybe Mum, Andrea, maybe more.
10: I'm not sure how many Joe won, so I'm not too sure if that's entirely true. No, mate, it's just, it's hard not to keep playing with these lads. They just keep invigorating you and keep you pretty honest at the same time, but it's just such a great club. I just can't stop playing, so I just...
4: Well, why should you? And I was just speaking to Blair, and it was the younger blokes that led the way, and particularly last week, I reckon, when they... To get you here in the first place, I said that to Blair. Those young fellas, they just—it's like as if they just come in and just play the Croy way, and this is just what you do.
10: Absolutely, mate. Yeah, they've got a heap of wheels, and we knew that it'd be the key today on the bigger track, and just open them up. And we knew it'd open late in the game as well. And yeah, the run they provide is just unbelievable.
4: Good on you, mate. Enjoy the celebrations and well done.
10: Thanks, boss.
1: Good on you, mate.
11: Absolutely magnificent scenes downstairs. Keep going, Poss, if you can just keep getting some more interviews. This is great, mate. I love it.
4: Yeah, no, it's fantastic. We might get a little Jenny Graylin. Hey, Jet. Get Jet Graylin here, boys.
12: Where's the Jet?
4: He's signing autographs, boys. We'll let him do that for just for a minute. Jet, congratulations, mate. That's a sensational. It was nearly deja vu for you too. You ran through the centre there in that last quarter, or was it the third quarter? The last quarter, and you thought, you're having flashbacks to last week at Port Ferry, but you mucked that one up, mate.
7: Yeah, I know. I sort of got the ball and I didn't realise that I had so much time and got through out of the front of the stoppage and, yeah, looked up and I thought I'd go for home, but I couldn't get that one quite through in the end.
4: But how good was it, mate? A great team effort. Everyone contributed. I think if you look through the whole 22 that went out there today, you probably couldn't find a passenger, could you? Which is what you need to do to be a premiership team.
7: Yeah, that's right. I feel like we're such a tight-knit group. Like we're all like best mates, and it means a lot when you're out on the field going to war together. I feel when you pull on this red, white, and black jumper, it's a privilege to go out there with 22 of your best mates on and off the field. It's unbelievable club, and I'm so happy. Yeah.
4: And it was a pretty intense game, mate. What was it like in that last quarter when the ball sort of over on that far wing? It just seemed to be going end to end, or was playing between the arches. Did you look at times? You have to look at times at the scoreboard and see how long to go, or were you just caught in the moment, just continued to play the game? How was the feeling in those last 5 or 6 minutes?
7: Yeah, I thought it was close when looking like the last 5 or 6 minutes, but I looked beside myself and like the boys, like we just one more effort, and we just kept getting to the next stoppage, next contest, and just kept working, yeah, and it all come together in the end. And yeah, we spoke about before the game, well, like when we go fast, we can really break them open, but there's times where we got to go slow and hold it up, and that last 5 minutes, credit to the boys, and yeah, we were able to hold it up and take a bit of time out of the game, a bit of sting out of the game, and yeah, get the win in the end.
4: Good on you, mate. Congratulations. Enjoy the celebration.
7: Appreciate it. Thank you.
12: Hey, boys, there is another story too that we probably haven't touched on a lot, but Liam Hoy, just sad and unfortunate for Hoy. He copped 2 weeks. He could have probably taken one if he had taken the early plea. There wasn't much in it. It's a sad side note, isn't it, boys? Because he's been such a great player for a long time.
13: Oh, I agree.
12: And had such a great record too, didn't he? Like, never been reported before. And
4: hey, boys.
13: Yes, boss.
4: We'll catch up with Connor when we can, but we are worried about Connor because we've got Taylor down here, mate. How good was that coming home after the season you've had, and to come here and watch your mates win another premiership must be pretty good.
14: Oh, I feel a bit jealous, to be quite honest, but nah, it's unreal to see him. They deserve it. They've had a great year, so nah, it's unreal to see him.
4: We don't want to take the gloss off this, obviously, but we have to ask the question. I mean, yourself. You must have pinched yourself at different times this year, running out with the Blues and playing in that last couple of months that you guys had was incredible.
14: No, it was great to play out there, but no, we can't take our eyes off this at the moment. How good is it for Karoi and the Karoi community? So it's unreal.
4: You might enjoy the celebration.
14: Thank you. Cheers.
12: Beauty's had a cut of frost too, little Taylor.
4: I think he's a bit socially excited, boys.
12: Good on him. He's in the off-season.
4: We've got Angus Campbell here too, boys. Mate, Gus, well done, mate.
15: Thanks, mate. Appreciate it.
4: Tough game against good opposition. Ebbs and flows all day, and that last quarter was just epic. And how are the legs?
15: Yeah, legs are all right now. I'm not thinking about that now, but yeah, we knew they were a good side. We knew they were going to come, and it was all about how we were going to respond. So we knew the last couple of weeks we had it in us. So yeah, we just built on that and got the win.
4: And that last quarter, there was no opportunity to have a spell, was there? It was just, I know you were probably tired. Everyone was tired, both sides, but you just had to keep cracking in, didn't you? Because if you slipped up,
15: yeah, 100%. Just had to put the head down and work. That was the message, I think. Just keep charging forward, and that's all we did.
4: Good on you, Gus. Enjoy the celebration.
15: Thanks, mate. Appreciate it.
4: Thank you.
12: Beautifully done, boys. We are going to have to take a break. This is the post-game. All thanks to Conquest Pools in Warrnambool. We'll come back, run through some of the better plays, some of the plays of the day, the goal of the day from Lucas Brothers, and also our Matthews Petroleum Player of the Day, which I think we already know who that is. Saints win this one by 13 over the North Warrnambool Eagles. A cracking day of Hampden League live footy.
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9: Welcome back to Hampton League Live, boys. It has been a huge day this afternoon. The Eagles go down to the Koroid Saints by 13 points. An epic grand final. Dallas Moody wins the Ron Hoy medal. Mac Peterson wins the VCFL medal. And it really was a ripping game of Hampton League Live footy. 10,344 through the gates. That is going to be talked about for a long time. And Poss, you're back up in the box now, but how was the atmosphere down there, isn't it? How
10: well
9: good
10: done,
9: is it?
10: Poss. Great effort.
11: Yeah, it was
10: down
11: great.
10: There.
11: And I reckon, I mentioned it down there. You know, you've been down there with all the others that have Croydon have won over the years, but I just reckon there was a little bit extra on this one, Stewie. I just reckon there was some real, you know. It was just different. I think there was more celebration about it. It was like as if we've climbed the mountain that, you know, a lot of people thought we maybe couldn't. And the celebrations were great, and they'll continue on.
12: I think there's only six or seven that played in the winning grand final out of that side.
11: Yeah, there wouldn't be many.
12: So that's a good effort.
13: Pretty amazing, isn't it?
14: Super effort. He's just got to give credit where it's due. It's just a super football club.
9: They are, and they have been for a long time. And don't forget, when we were young bucks coming through, Koroit were they were the bottom of the ladders. Yeah. You know, like they were the side that everyone used to flog each week. They used to, didn't they? So to turn this club around and do what they've done over the last 25, 30 years, it's a credit to them. And they should enjoy and reap the rewards. Great township out there. The town's got a lot going for it too, I reckon, boys. And they're up and about.
14: And growing.
9: And good people involved in their club. You know, you look at your Dallas Ludemans and your Rats and your Ants Marnies and, you know, Hoisey and, Timmy Marty. Like, there's so many wonderful people that have, you know, come through that organisation.
14: When we cover a game out there, they seem to have plenty of volunteers.
9: Yeah. Tanya Watson.
14: People everywhere.
9: Yeah.
12: Netball as well. Really good with netball. And Chris McLaren, of course. He's been fantastic.
9: Big part of it.
12: 10 years, last 10 years. Jason Misford probably started it off, I suppose, but... Yeah, they've kicked on.
14: Well, I even go back as far as Noel Mugovan.
12: I think the culture started to change. Yeah, you're dead
9: Glenn Felke.
14: Yeah, absolutely.
12: And Andrew Foss has had a go at coaching, Joe McLaren.
9: Isn't the competition good? You know, like, just hearing Vards, you know, speak about how even it is, you know, like, you know, the Eagles lost one game, one and a half games for the year.
14: One game they lost, and a draw, so it's just, but they come here today
9: and it's the old curse too, especially on our day, you know, two games in 4 weeks.
14: That's right.
9: Are you match hardened? Are you match fit?
14: And that first final they won a quarter time.
9: Yes.
14: And they had an extra half hour break that day too.
9: Yes.
14: Yeah.
12: And you go back to that game at the friendlies, Portland had Croydon on taste.
9: Mate, they had them.
12: Kicking against the wind in the last quarter, and they kicked three goals in the last 10 minutes to get them over the line.
14: Well, last week it looks like Tarang were going to have them in the last quarter also.
12: I thought Koroit played better than Tarang last week, though.
14: Yeah, possibly.
12: where Portland probably outplayed them for two and a half, three quarters.
11: Right, yep. Blackie, you forget that Crew have come through the first semi, haven't they? They've lost their first final, they've come through the first semi, so they're cutthroat for 3-4 weeks.
9: Yeah, 100%. Hey, listen, so Matthew's the child player of the day, Dallas Moody. Yeah. Everyone's unanimous there.
0: Yeah.
9: Everyone's happy with that. Oh. What a star.
0: The two medalists were the two best players on the ground, clearly.
9: Brilliant. Yep. And then I would have said Dobson, Block.
0: Yep.
9: If they're not their best players, I'd go he tonight as well, because they were both enormous.
11: And,
0: what about for the losers, boys? I thought Lewis was their standout
9: definitely
0: best player.
9: Yeah. I reckon Adam Wines was pretty solid too.
0: After
9: half
0: time he was.
9: Yeah.
11: After he came back on.
0: Yeah, that's right. Yeah.
11: He was like as if you sort of thought, you know, yeah.
0: You didn't have the feeling that they were going to get their game together and link up 3 or 4 quick goals.
12: Just kept going down the line all the time over that fast.
9: I reckon if they had their time again, I just reckon they might have went in a bit top heavy forward. Obviously, Lockie Wines,
0: Walker,
9: Joshy Walker, Charlie McKinnon, Zach Everill.
0: Adam Wines started off
9: Matty Wines. So there wasn't a lot of crumbing options, it was hard to see where they were going to get their goals from.
1: And they were probably outrun, weren't they?
9: Yeah.
0: Definitely.
12: Yeah,
0: outrun.
12: It is the ground suited the young Karoi side, but you've got to be good enough to execute it.
1: Yeah, correct.
12: And they put pressure on them by tackling and...
0: Oh, I thought both sides' pressure was enormous. There's no easy footy out there all day today and not a lot of space to work in. I know it's a big oval, but it just seems to be contested footy, and then all of a sudden Croydon managed to get out in a bit of space and they look so dangerous. We've got space in front of them.
9: Yeah, 100% they do.
0: You know, and a Gawker and those sort of players, Block, they get space in front of them, knees, they're just hard to stop.
1: And I actually thought it might have been a key forwards day today for either side, but it certainly didn't pan out anywhere near like it was a game of back lines because of the pressure, and it was an enormous contest.
9: Yeah, no, it really was.
0: Well, the amount of times a forward was hit lace out today from either side
9: even in Dobson in the first half, the ball just kept coming over the head a bit, wasn't it? You know, like
1: that's because there wasn't an easy kick, though, I think. You know what I mean? Yeah, like it was pressure through the midfield,
9: pressure personified, wasn't it?
0: I agree with what you said, Stuart. I thought the two young ruckmen from Croydon worked pretty hard today.
9: Oh, I do too, mate. Yeah. I thought they were brilliant.
0: Yeah, against Vards. He's more than his fair share of hitouts, but they battled really hard.
9: My oath they did. And they needed to, you know. Like that's where North have probably a couple of times throughout the year have got hold of Croydon. It's been Vards in that ruck space. So McCosh and young McInerney, I thought, were really, really good today and important players.
1: I know you mentioned young Morrison, but I reckon the other lad that needs a... He might have died out a little bit late in the game, but Daniel Ewing, I thought he played a really good game too.
9: Early on,
1: 61.
9: Really good.
1: First half especially,
9: really, really good. And Tyler Stevens, I thought, done a good job on Matty Wines in the first half of footy, because Matty Wines been in good nick, boys. Curtis, what he, you know, his influence on the game, I think, you know, it wasn't lost. And I think the Eagles were going after Stevens because I think they knew that he was playing a role on Snooze. It's good stuff. The goal of the day, Lucas Brothers. Jack Block.
12: I'd have to be Jack Block's snap from 55 out.
0: Well, he had the medal at half time, nearly, didn't he?
12: Yeah,
0: it was awesome.
11: That kick actually went 500 mil over top of the goal face.
1: 500 mil?
11: Half a metre.
0: He's got good penetration of his leg. There's no doubt about that.
11: It carried.
1: That's 500 centimetres.
9: Yeah, that's for you.
11: Centimetres.
9: I was thinking 500 mil. That's about the size of.
11: That's 50 centimetres.
12: Speaking yards.
11: We had to end with one.
1: 500 mil.
11: We had to end with one, didn't we?
0: It's been a long year, Paul.
11: But it did, though, didn't it? It just carried. It just kept going after it went through the goals. It was an amazing kick.
9: Bloody oath it did.
0: Good game in Melbourne, boys.
11: Big long kick he did either.
9: What's the score,
0: Two points up to the Lions.
11: Get a couple of 500 mil kicks.
12: And, mate, the player of the day,
9: the Peter Bosch Bridge Day player of the day.
12: The Dallas Mooney's mark in the last quarter. Courageous, wasn't it?
0: I would have been happy to go Dallas Mooney or Peterson. Gee, they took some courageous marks.
12: Yeah, Peterson.
0: Real courageous marks.
12: Contested, knocked a handball out in the last quarter, went a crucial stage. So, Will Morrison's mark in the last quarter.
0: Yeah. Clutch goal under pressure.
1: And the first goal for Byrne as well was an absolute cracker.
0: Oh, brought it back on the breeze.
9: And just snuck in too. And, you know, like, they're the moments, aren't they?
1: And that that end of the ground proved very difficult to kick a goal from. It was perfectly weighted.
9: Hey, what about our Conquest Pools splash of the day, boys? And this is a $50, the last one for the year. Been a great innovation, this too. All thanks to Matty Kennedy and Lucas Reed at the Kelly Hotel. What are our nominations today? I'll start off if you want.
1: Yeah, I'd say you've got one in mind.
9: Our great man, Trent Hill. I caught him out there earlier. He was vassing his thighs up, the great man. A bit of Vaseline he'd chafed up.
10: That's a bit personal, Matthew.
9: Covering the territory.
1: where was he at the time?
9: Just out of the foyer area out here.
1: In the foyer?
9: And I just said, mate, what's going on here? And he said, I've shaved up a bit, big boy. So he gets my vote.
14: Not a bad one.
9: The Conquest Bull Splash of the day.
1: I think that's unbeatable.
9: Who carries a bottle of Vaseline with them, though? That's the boogie.
1: I'd say you would have in your time.
9: I use it as a hair product, and I always love going to, when I go to Woolworths and I line up with a bottle of Vass, and I just give them a little wink, just a little wink and a nod. I just say yes.
1: They think you're a sex freak.
10: No, that's
9: it's a hair gel.
1: It's not doing hair much gel. For it. It makes
9: don't
1: it fall
9: out.
1: Don't
9: you talk about it.
10: I could give you something better than that.
11: I've had a draw for my splash of the day, boys.
9: Right, eh, Poss?
11: Angus Lowe and Blair McCutcheon for their F-bombs.
9: Did
1: we get any words that weren't swear words?
9: Oh, they were pumped, boys. And Dave's quick on the button back there. He's not that quick.
1: He's like a typewriter.
10: He's not that good on the quiz.
1: Actually, Dave.
9: I want to know what Dave does. What happened to the phones? All days for the phones to go down.
14: What about Toby from Newport? He was in there.
9: Who was that?
15: You've ruined your track record. Never call us again. Never in your life.
11: That was his answer. But the quiz itself could go down as a quiz question in years to come.
16: What a time for the phone system to go down, boys. It's still broken now.
9: Well, they're probably good because no one can ring and abuse us for our call this afternoon. Tell me anything for the splash
14: of the day. Probably Steve Walker doing an Achilles in a grand final. He messaged and said, no shit hanging on me today.
9: And now he's gone down.
10: He come in with the injury too, so...
9: You're declaring this. I was talking
10: to Nick Ross Watson. I'm not giving any names. But
9: so Nick's obviously not happy to get the name.
10: The main job, right, you're probably right.
9: Wow, that is unbelievable. So, Blackie with the breaking news. I always thought about you for the splash. I thought it was porridge for me.
1: I'm giving the splash of the day to him. What's he doing putting window shutters up
9: at the spot? Oh, no, they're going to tear this joint apart. So, Oz, what have you got?
1: No, I got nothing, mate.
9: We didn't get the quad. Did we get the quad?
1: No, we didn't, unfortunately. We just missed it. First three legs.
9: And missed the last.
14: You'll be back next year. Better than everyone.
11: Stewie's team of the year.
1: I could have a year on now.
14: No. Stick with it, mate. Full confidence in you next year. We've seen him well.
9: Conflict of interest, mate. You've got to put what you put on has to be for the public.
1: Exactly. I don't know about them rules.
9: You can't be doing that. Blackie, you anything for the splash?
10: Yeah, I already said the quiz got the splash for me.
9: Okay. Look at Big P. How are you, Big P? When he come on, it's porridge doing a bit of filming or something. I couldn't work it out. The big fella's on the camera duties. Hey, boys, we're going to take another break. This is the post-game wrap. All next to Conquest Bulls. Ollie Hilly gets the $50 Kelly voucher for the Vaseline. Between those.
1: And he made sure he wore loose shorts today, too. That must have been helping the legs.
9: Mate, looser shorts.
14: I actually thought he might have had the trackies on for his presentation.
1: I don't think he's going to wear them. Garden only, those things.
10: Yeah, to borrow them off Winners Image.
9: I said, mate, where's your Hammond League jersey? And I don't know, but I just got the feeling that it wasn't fitting. So I just.
1: Oh, I don't, oh, oh, oh, oh, oh, oh, I don't know. He kind of looked at
0: me and just shrugged.
1: Where is he anyway?
9: No, we need him up here for a photo.
1: MIA, the great man. We need him. If you're listening, mate.
9: Well, he won't be listening. If he is, he won't be coming up. He won't be coming back.
0: The Rats have been beaten today too, boys. They would have been red hot favourites too.
9: Our Rats.
0: Yeah.
9: Got rolled.
0: Yeah, got beat by nil.
9: Gee whiz.
1: Wow. Our man's got them beat.
11: Rookie was just saying. Rookie, 45 years since nil.
0: Wow. Yeah, that's a big win.
11: Saluted.
1: So I think I'm one of
17: I'm fingering you.
9: That is a magnificent win. 45 years.
17: Yeah. You just did hear what Dave just said? Rookie, I'm fingering you.
9: If I was you, rookie, I'd get out of here real quickly, fella.
0: Or Toby.
9: Hey, listen, let's take a break. We'll come back and wrap up what has been a massive 2026 Hampden League Live football season.
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20: 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This week, we're taking you back to the year we lost the king.
21: 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He was 42. Apparently, it was a heart attack.
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2: Welcome back. This is the final wrap of the year, all thanks to Conquest Pools. And what a sensational season it has been. In the commentary box, Alan Blackburn, Philip Kelly, Greg Kelson, Scotty Carter, no Wigsy Dowie. He's up on...
11: Byron Bay, isn't he?
2: He loves Byron Bay.
12: He's going to Joe's territory.
2: Byron Bay. He's got the sign on for you, recognise. And he's headed straight up to Byron for a couple of weeks.
13: And you know what? It wouldn't be no surprise. He might not even coach Cameron. And just taking that... And he's gone.
14: Gee, we're not missing too many late in the day.
2: Breaking news here.
13: Well, I hate to tell the camera.
2: Spooky Sinner just drove off the road, I'd say.
13: Start looking, Chester and boys. Not another one.
2: Been a great year. No Hilly, of course. Hilly's he's down there probably just kicking back and
15: counting the money, I'd say.
13: He's not coming up. Well, as soon as he heard 10,000 here, he went to get the safe.
2: Oh, you better go and get the cash.
15: Call security.
2: It really has been a great day, though, and big shout-out to all the sponsors, Hampton League Live, Hampton League. There's so many of them, and it has been an enormous season, boys. Another great year by you all individually. It's an individual game at times.
13: We know we're following the leader.
16: And it was good of you to show up a couple of times through the year.
13: It was good.
16: When you weren't on. He's still got his holiday voice message on the phone.
2: Is it really?
16: Yeah.
2: Someone else said that to me.
16: I'd leave it too, because generally that's the case.
2: The boys can't believe I've got an actual voice message that says I'm on annual leave. They said, from what? Hey, but no, Blackie, mate, congratulations. Year number 27 for you, big fella.
13: How many more you reckon you got in here?
12: One or two, I reckon.
13: We didn't think that.
17: Thanks, boss. I have done since interception.
13: Well, who are they going to hang shot on? Actually, stick around. Otherwise, they pick on me.
12: I might call one next year.
13: I heard you practicing the friendlies. They're as good as you've gone.
12: Thanks, mate.
13: Not a real big deal.
12: No, it's been good. Been good, boys.
2: Poss, you've been 20, probably 29, could be 30 years to be honest.
18: 30 next year.
2: 30 next year. That's a gold watch from Mark Taylor and Nick Hayes and Tracy and the team at YB.
19: Obviously closer to the end than the start, Matthew, but we might...
2: We
19: might do a Dallas Mooney and go again, I reckon. Another couple.
2: Oh, mate, of course we are.
13: He's given us all hope.
20: Now Lucky Phil's numbers come
2: Scotty
20: up
2: Scotty Carter, since you've come out of the coaching box, mate, you've really flourished.
14: It's gone to the next level, hasn't it?
2: Really? The commentary box,
14: mate?
2: No,
14: it's been good fun,
13: You're
14: mate.
13: Made for this.
14: It's been good fun, and... gee, we don't miss many on the way.
13: All the way home, do we?
20: No, we're fine. I reckon this is... We can switch.
14: That's Wigsy, not me. But I think this year's gone quick, boys. It's been very enjoyable. Yep.
2: Well, I think definitely. The games have been good. We haven't had too many blowouts that we've covered, really, have we? No. No, it's been phenomenal. And eyes, from a quaddy point of view and a punting point of view, and just bringing the fizz and the buzz each week, big fella. And now, since you've gone into sales, you're even bringing the interviews into the pre-game and
16: there's
2: stuff.
16: There's a couple of important things that do go on. Walt pays our
2: that's
16: wages.
2: How big it is. I've been saying it for years, and you boys used to scoff at me when I'd get these interviews. Now you're starting to see it and how it has to work.
16: Well, yeah, self-interest. been a great year, Matthew. Thanks. You've done a sterling job steering the ship.
2: It's been good fun. And Hilly has been enormous as always. He does a great job because it's not easy. And a lot of times he's sitting in the box and his phone's pinging and he's got people ringing him. And he's live scoring in that sometimes as well, like in these games. He's phenomenal, to be honest.
14: Put on a great show today, didn't they, the Hampton
2: League? Oh, bloody oath. You go away, and I said Greg Madigan before the game, he spoke glowingly of this league and where it's at, and I know it's the jewel in the crown in AFL Victoria, that's
15: over
2: for sure.
15: Over the netball, won a rookie. It was magnificent. Over there.
2: And so, rookie, really you called good. The netball over there to Savo, big fella.
18: Yep.
2: Brilliant. Yeah. Absolutely magnificent, and probably not a close game, but it was certainly a good victory for the Southbourne Roosters.
21: No, it was huge. I mean, they probably had a point to prove coming off the loss last year, and then in that third quarter, and as Blackie would attest, they just took away, and you can see why they've been the best side all year. And just a quick shout out to Kate Lindsay and Steph Townsend, who jumped on the call as well, and yeah, it was great fun and huge crowd all day at the netball. When we turned up at 8:30 this morning for the 13 reserves and I think the under 15s, both courts were packed from the first centre pass, so everyone turned up in droves today across the footy of the netball, which is really cool to see.
2: How good.
16: And while you're on the mic there too, rookie, yourself and Dave back in the studio. You're our regular
14: good fun.
16: Panels.
21: Thanks,
16: and
21: boys. It's good fun.
16: Yeah, you've good done fun. A huge
2: Do you enjoy
16: job.
2: Back in the studio, big
21: it,
2: fella?
21: Mate, I love it. I don't know about Davey, but I've got three TVs that I line up and just put every other sport known to man on. So there's worse things to do on a Saturday, and then to listen to you boys dribble every Saturday is pretty good as well. So good. I don't know if Davey's got the same thoughts, but I love it, boys.
17: Concur there, rookie.
2: Davey, you concur. And I just have visions, Davey, of you sitting back in like one of those little sumo pairs of jocks. Shirt off in the studio, mate, with a little bit of Subway, a couple of dim sims.
15: Keep it nice, Matthew.
2: Just a little bit of pizza and just
17: enjoying.
2: Do I need
17: a head dump on this, do I?
16: I would have done it.
2: But that's my little vision of you. Hey, listen, good stuff, Dave. Well done to you
17: Thank you,
2: rookie. It is brilliant because there's a lot goes into producing and putting together. Not only this, there's online shows that happen and POS and Eyes. You boys have helped out there throughout the year as well, which does not go unnoticed with the junior shows, the senior, the netball, rookie with the female football. There's a lot that goes on to put on a really good show and make this league even better and even stronger. So it's not an easy task, that is for sure. So well done to everybody for chipping in and certainly having a crack, that is for sure. But boys, that is us.
16: Yeah, today's all about Koroit.
2: Done and dusted. It is all about Koroit, and they're our premiers.
14: Super effort.
2: For 2026. A great victory. Sam Dobson, of course, led the way with the Koroit Saints. Dallas Mooney with a Ron Hoy medal. Mac Peterson with a VCFL medal. And the Saints are our premiers.
16: Marching in.
2: We will see you next year. Goodbye.
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0: Hello, I'm Alex Riddell. The federal government has extended the reduction of minimum stockholding obligations for fuel companies until January amid the ongoing instability in the Middle East. It means suppliers can store 20% less petrol and diesel in reserve if they prioritise deliveries to regional Australia. Energy Minister Chris Bowen says the extension will allow greater flexibility in the domestic fuel market.
1: While Australia's fuel security system remains very strong, there does remain pressure internationally, and I think it's appropriate to give those fuel companies that just little bit of extra flexibility.
0: The Prime Minister has arrived in the United States for a week-long trip focusing on big tech and global diplomacy. Anthony Albanese will visit Apple headquarters in California to discuss digital safety controls before heading to New York to address the United Nations General Assembly. Part of the visit will be spruiking Australia's under-16 social media ban. Speaking from the tarmac in California, Mr. Albanese says he's also expecting large discussions around the future of artificial intelligence.
2: The whole world is grappling with this. This is a technology that's here right now. So we need to make sure that we shape its use in the interests of humanity.
0: Beaches in Perth's north remain closed as authorities hunt for the shark responsible for yesterday's fatal attack. Sarah Wiedersane reports.
3: A 63-year-old man was taken by a great white while swimming with a friend close to shore at popular Sorrento Beach. His body is yet to be found. Western Australia's Fisheries Minister Jackie Jarvis says she's ordered the shark be destroyed. Shocked locals have been laying floral tributes at the beach to pay their respects to the victim. The death is the 24th fatal shark attack in Western Australia since 2000. Sarah Wiedersane reporting.
0: Retiring Victorian Greens MP and member for Brunswick, Tim Reid, has died after a battle with stage 4 skin cancer. He announced in January that he would retire from politics at the November state election following his diagnosis late last year. A 23-year-old woman has been fatally stabbed at Wagga Wagga in southern New South Wales. An 18-year-old has been arrested and is being questioned by police. And at least 21 people have been killed in a car bombing at a mosque in Pakistan. Worshippers were attending Friday prayers when a vehicle with explosives was driven into the building in the country's northwest. Checking sport, at quarter time in the preliminary final between Hawthorn and Brisbane at the MCG, the Lions lead the Hawks 32-31. It's do or die for the Roosters and the Sharks tonight at Allianz Stadium. The Roosters look set to target Braden Trindall in their semi-final against the Sharks, with the Cronulla 5/8 rushed back early from a shoulder dislocation. And in the AFLW, 3 goals to Sydney star Chloe Malloy has helped guide her team to a 14-point win over Port Adelaide. That's the latest news and sport.
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0: Hello, I'm Alex Riddell. The federal government has extended the reduction of minimum stockholding obligations for fuel companies until January amid the ongoing instability in the Middle East. It means suppliers can store 20% less petrol and diesel in reserve if they prioritise deliveries to regional Australia. Energy Minister Chris Bowen says the extension will allow greater flexibility in the domestic fuel market.
1: While Australia's fuel security system remains very strong, there does remain pressure internationally, and I think it's appropriate to give those fuel companies that just little bit of extra flexibility.
0: The Prime Minister has arrived in the United States for a week-long trip focusing on big tech and global diplomacy. Anthony Albanese will visit Apple headquarters in California to discuss digital safety controls before heading to New York to address the United Nations General Assembly. Part of the visit will be spooking Australia's under-16 social media ban. Speaking from the tarmac in California, Mr. Albanese says he's also expecting large discussions around the future of artificial intelligence.
2: The whole world is grappling with this. This is a technology that's here right now. So we need to make sure that we shape its use in the interests of humanity.
0: Beaches in Perth's north remain closed as authorities hunt for the shark responsible for yesterday's fatal attack. Sarah Wiedersane reports.
3: A 63-year-old man was taken by a great white while swimming with a friend close to shore at popular Sorrento Beach. His body is yet to be found. Western Australia's Fisheries Minister Jackie Jarvis says she's ordered the shark be destroyed. Shocked locals have been laying floral tributes at the beach to pay their respects to the victim. The death is the 24th fatal shark attack in Western Australia since 2000. Sarah Wiedersane reporting.
0: Retiring Victorian Greens MP and member for Brunswick, Tim Reid, has died after a battle with stage 4 skin cancer. He announced in January that he would retire from politics at the November state election following his diagnosis late last year. A 23-year-old woman has been fatally stabbed at Wagga Wagga in southern New South Wales. An 18-year-old has been arrested and is being questioned by police. And at least 21 people have been killed in a car bombing at a mosque in Pakistan. Worshippers were attending Friday prayers when a vehicle with explosives was driven into the building in the country's northwest. Checking sport, at quarter time in the preliminary final between Hawthorn and Brisbane at the MCG, the Lions lead the Hawks 32-31. It's do or die for the Roosters and the Sharks tonight at Allianz Stadium. The Roosters look set to target Braden Trindall in their semi-final against the Sharks, with the Cronulla 5/8 rushed back early from a shoulder dislocation. And in the AFLW, 3 goals to Sydney star Chloe Malloy has helped guide her team to a 14-point win over Port Adelaide. That's the latest news and sport.
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0: Hello, I'm Alex Riddell. The federal government has extended the reduction of minimum stockholding obligations for fuel companies until January amid the ongoing instability in the Middle East. It means suppliers can store 20% less petrol and diesel in reserve if they prioritise deliveries to regional Australia. Energy Minister Chris Bowen says the extension will allow greater flexibility in the domestic fuel market.
1: While Australia's fuel security system remains very strong, there does remain pressure internationally, and I think it's appropriate to give those fuel companies that just little bit of extra flexibility.
0: The Prime Minister has arrived in the United States for a week-long trip focusing on big tech and global diplomacy. Anthony Albanese will visit Apple headquarters in California to discuss digital safety controls before heading to New York to address the United Nations General Assembly. Part of the visit will be spooking Australia's under-16 social media ban. Speaking from the tarmac in California, Mr. Albanese says he's also expecting large discussions around the future of artificial intelligence.
2: The whole world is grappling with this. This is a technology that's here right now. So we need to make sure that we shape its use in the interests of humanity.
0: Beaches in Perth's north remain closed as authorities hunt for the shark responsible for yesterday's fatal attack. Sarah Wiedersane reports.
3: A 63-year-old man was taken by a great white while swimming with a friend close to shore at popular Sorrento Beach. His body is yet to be found. Western Australia's Fisheries Minister Jackie Jarvis says she's ordered the shark be destroyed. Shocked locals have been laying floral tributes at the beach to pay their respects to the victim. The death is the 24th fatal shark attack in Western Australia since 2000. Sarah Wiedersane reporting.
0: Retiring Victorian Greens MP and member for Brunswick, Tim Reid, has died after a battle with stage 4 skin cancer. He announced in January that he would retire from politics at the November state election following his diagnosis late last year. A 23-year-old woman has been fatally stabbed at Wagga Wagga in southern New South Wales. An 18-year-old has been arrested and is being questioned by police. And at least 21 people have been killed in a car bombing at a mosque in Pakistan. Worshippers were attending Friday prayers when a vehicle with explosives was driven into the building in the country's northwest. Checking sport, at quarter time in the preliminary final between Hawthorn and Brisbane at the MCG, the Lions lead the Hawks 32-31. It's do or die for the Roosters and the Sharks tonight at Allianz Stadium. The Roosters look set to target Braden Trindall in their semi-final against the Sharks, with the Cronulla 5/8 rushed back early from a shoulder dislocation. And in the AFLW, 3 goals to Sydney star Chloe Malloy has helped guide her team to a 14-point win over Port Adelaide. That's the latest news and sport.
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7: Good evening, I'm Chris McCarthy. Brisbane will compete for its third straight AFL Premiership next weekend after toppling Hawthorn by just 9 points at the MCG. The final score 19-8-122-20-11-131 in front of nearly 98,000 fans. Josh Dunkley will be competing for his fourth flag when the Lions take on Fremantle next weekend. He's told 3AW Football the side is now into familiar territory.
8: Done it the last couple of years now and we sort of know what the routine is from here. So we'll get to work on Monday, it'll be a light week on the track. We just get ready for Saturday and what's to come, but got to enjoy these moments because they don't come around often. We're this special group.
7: The Prime Minister has landed in California to commence a week-long trip in the United States. Anthony Albanese will tomorrow meet with Apple Executive Chairman Tim Cook to witness child safety features inspired by Australia's social media ban. Mr. Albanese will then fly to New York with Foreign Minister Penny Wong to launch Australia's official bid for a seat on the UN Security Council. A woman in her 90s has died after a stabbing in Sydney's east. Police were called to a Bondi Beach apartment this afternoon to find the woman with significant injuries. Paramedics treated her, but she died at the scene. A 47-year-old man, officers believe is known to the woman, has been arrested. Beaches in Perth's north are remaining closed as authorities hunt the shark responsible for Friday's fatal attack. Sarah Wiedersehen reports.
9: A 63-year-old man was taken by a great white while swimming with a friend close to shore at popular Sorrento Beach. His body is yet to be found. Western Australia's Fisheries Minister Jackie Jarvis says she's ordered the shark be destroyed. Shocked locals have been laying floral tributes at the beach to pay their respects to the victim. The death is the 24th fatal shark attack in Western Australia since 2000. Sarah Wiedersehen reporting.
7: And the US president has banned several news outlets from the White House in his latest crackdown on what he calls fake news. Donald Trump has accused CNN, MS Now and Politico of reporting fiction and lies. US political expert Bruce Wolpe has told Nine the move doesn't come as a surprise.
10: He doesn't want any critical coverage coming from the press. He wants the truth as he tells it. He can't end the Iran war. He's getting a lot of criticism for that. The economy is in bad shape. Petrol prices are so high. It is going to affect the midterm elections.
7: Checking finance, one Australian dollar is currently buying 71.27 US cents.
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7: The Roosters have triumphed over the Sharks in the first of the NRL semi-finals at Allianz Stadium. The Chooks crossing for five unanswered tries in the second half to seal a 46-10 victory. Rooster Victor Radley has told the Continuous Call team the victory was set up in the first half.
11: You know, probably 15 minutes to go, we scored the points, really. Up until then, it was a lot of hard work. So, drives home, you know, that belief in how we're going to play, and we will get it at the end.
7: Fremantle will face Brisbane in next weekend's AFL Grand Final after Hawthorn failed to contain the back-to-back premiers. Hugh McLuggage slotting a controversial free kick in the final stages to put his side in front before Kai Lohmann sealed the deal for a 19-8-122 to 20-11-131 victory. And in the AFL, the Melbourne Demons have continued their the Demons have continued their unbeaten run for 2026. That's the latest news and sport.
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16: Your four-day forecast for the Great South Coast. For Sunday, there is a strong wind warning for waters along the west coast. A mostly sunny day with a high chance of showers in the evening. Monday, partly cloudy, slight chance of a shower, 14. Tuesday, mostly sunny, light winds, 15. And for Wednesday, sunny, light winds, heading for 18. Heading for a high on Sunday in Warrnambool, 24. Port Ferry, 23. Mortlake, 25. And Tarang, expecting 24.
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4: Your four-day forecast for the Great South Coast. For Sunday, there is a strong wind warning for waters along the west coast. A mostly sunny day with a high chance of showers in the evening. Monday, partly cloudy, slight chance of a shower, 14. Tuesday, mostly sunny, light winds, 15. And for Wednesday, sunny, light winds, heading for 18. Heading for a high on Sunday in Warrnambool, 24. Port Ferry, 23. Mortlake, 25. And Terang, expecting 24.
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1: Hello, I'm Chris McCarthy. Discipline, limited screen time and streamlining teacher accreditations are at the heart of the federal opposition's plan to reform the education system. The coalition has unveiled its policy to improve school performances across the country. It comes after Australia recorded its worst ever math and reading scores in a global education test. Shadow Education spokesperson Julian Lisa says their plan starts with a total overhaul of the curriculum.
2: The time to focus on achieving excellence and the performance of our schools is now. The PISA results and the NAPLAN results demonstrate that Australia must do so much better. The Coalition today has announced a plan to restore excellence to Australia's schools.
1: The Prime Minister has landed in California to commence a week-long trip in the United States. Anthony Albanese is due to meet with Apple Executive Chairman Tim Cook to witness child safety features inspired by Australia's social media ban. Mr. Albanese will then fly to New York with Foreign Minister Penny Wong to launch Australia's official bid for a seat on the UN Security Council. Russian authorities have reported multiple cyber attacks on its voting systems as the country votes in its parliamentary election. Polls run for 3 days over this weekend. State media says while the attacks are continuing, all have so far been repelled. A woman in her 90s has died after a stabbing in Sydney's east. Police were called to a Bondi Beach apartment to find the woman with significant injuries. Paramedics treated her, but she died at the scene. A 47-year-old man, officers believe, is known to the woman, has been arrested. The WA Fisheries Minister has issued a catch-and-kill order for the great white shark responsible for a fatal attack at a popular Perth beach. 63-year-old Greg O'Neill was killed at Sorrento Beach while swimming with a friend close to shore. His remains are yet to be recovered. Researchers say a national survey is needed to reveal the true scale of the decline in platypus numbers. Australian Conservation Foundation research estimates populations may have shrunk by as much as 30%. ACF spokesperson Jeff Abraham says their studies have been reliant on citizen science for the last 5 years.
3: But we need the federal government to step up too and help fund a national platypus survey that can give us a clear answer as to the state of our platypus populations across Australia.
1: Also making news, the US president says he's struck a deal with Denmark to give the United States permanent control over Greenland's security. Donald Trump says the US would immediately begin developing a larger military presence in Greenland months after he vowed to take the strategic island by force. In finance, one Australian dollar is currently buying around 71.2 US cents.
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1: Hawthorn has narrowly missed out on an AFL Grand Final berth in a thrilling preliminary final at the MCG. Brisbane slotting 2 goals in the final minutes to secure a 19-8-122 to 20-11-131 victory. Lions coach Chris Fagan has told Fox both sides were deserving of the win.
5: I thought even at three-quarter time, we had a good lead and then we went to 28 points in front, but in footy these days, with the way the centre bounces, it doesn't matter how far you're in front, mate, you're not safe. And to Hawthorn's credit, they kept having a crack, as you would in a prelim final, because there's no next week.
1: Cronulla has exited the NRL finals for a fifth straight year, going down 46-10 to the Roosters. The result sets up a blockbuster prelim against the Dolphins at Suncorp Stadium on Friday night. And Alex Demonor has beaten Max Kasnikowski in the first rubber of Australia's Davis Cup tie against Poland. That's news and sport.
6: The Warrnambool Seniors Festival presents Honky Tonk Queens by Amber Joy Poulton, 11 a.m. Wednesday, October 7, with morning tea beforehand. Tickets $10 from the Lighthouse Theatre.
7: What are you talking about? She's right there.
6: Hi, over here.
7: Oh, right. I didn't see her. She was hiding.
8: I am right next to you, and I spotted her easily. I think it's time to ask your mum to get your eyes checked.
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18: Your four-day forecast for the Great South Coast. For Sunday, there is a strong wind warning for waters along the west coast. A mostly sunny day with a high chance of showers in the evening. Monday, partly cloudy, slight chance of a shower, 14. Tuesday, mostly sunny, light winds, 15. And for Wednesday, sunny, light winds, heading for 18. Heading for a high on Sunday in Warrnambool, 24. Port Ferry, 23. Mortlake, 25. And Tarang, expecting 24.
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1: Good morning. Welcome along. My plan is to be here until 6 o'clock this morning. I do encourage telephone calls on the program if you would like to ring me on 131 873 or you can send me a text, of course, 0460 873 873. One of the regular features of the Sunday morning program is John Preston, and I had a discussion with Pat Panetta about that, and John will be on later on this morning, as is usual with this program. So he'll be here. But in the meantime, well, it's up to you to a large extent. If you want to give me a ring and talk, as I say, I do encourage that. You might have heard in that news bulletin talk about what to do with the Australian education system, because, you know, a long time ago, we used to be way up the top. But that hasn't been the case for quite a while. You may have a theory on why that is. Have we adjusted curriculums to be woke? Are we teaching the wrong things? Should we get back to reading, writing, and arithmetic? What about this? I don't know whether to believe this at all, but have a listen. Australia's classrooms, says this story, are officially some of the worst behaved in the world. I wonder if that's true. See, I know a little about the life of the school teacher. I have a brother, a sister, and at least one ex-wife who were in the teaching profession. And one of them was up in the north of England, and they told me that the atmosphere in the classrooms there was, well, just remarkable. In fact, one was so appalled at what was going on, but the kids thought it was just normal. What's wrong, miss? And apparently this, you know, there's violence and screaming and name-calling. But anyway, get this. Opposition education spokesman Julian Lisa has outlined the coalition's plan for education. He did this at a Sydney conference at Campion College on Saturday, less than 2 weeks after Australian high school students recorded their worst ever results in maths and reading in the international PISA tests. I wonder about the maths thing. Maybe I'll mention it later, but you may have a theory. Anyway, in those tests, our classrooms ranked 69th out of 80 countries surveyed in terms of behaviour. But get this. As part of a plan that included a new curriculum focused on Australian and Western values, I'd like to see the definition of those, Mr. Lisa suggested ADF veterans could be used to better instill discipline in students. So what, we get ex-soldiers to come into the classroom and say, attention! I don't know, what do you think? I mean, are they serious here? Are they really going to do this? Would it have any impact? Anyway, Julian Lisa told a Sydney event the coalition would overhaul the school curriculum with a focus on Western values. And he says, among other things, that certain issues like Indigenous history should be taught in history. The implication seems to be that it could crop up anywhere. And when I think about the need, I'm quoting here, for better classroom behaviour and more discipline in our classrooms, about the need for more support for Australian values, it seems to make sense. What, more Australian values, less propaganda? You know, less saying, okay, now everybody, we want you to get together and demonstrate against Pauline Hanson on the street. As for if you're teaching a maths or science or history class, I'd like you not to have to worry about incorporating those additional bits. He wanted specific units on Western liberal democracy, art and culture. It would include basics like democracy, the rule of law and a fair go. Let every school have a flag, apparently one flag, and let every student take pride in it, its history and the values for which it stands. Use of artificial intelligence in schools and screen time would be drastically reduced under the coalition. Yeah. Anyway, what do you think? Anything in that? Or alternatively, what do you think ought to be done to raise the results, the standards in schools? We seem to have some pretty good schools, but then I guess we have others that aren't so good, maybe drags the whole average down. Anyway, if you got a third on that, I thought it might be something to discuss, but you may have other ideas about what to discuss. Immigration? You want to discuss immigration? And what the Home Affairs Minister had to say for himself? Nothing terribly clear, as near as I can tell. Somebody said smoke and mirrors. Well, yes, a bit. Of course, it's taken him a while. You know, obviously what he planned for the press club a while ago was knocked on the head. And then he seemed like he was going to have another go, and that didn't happen either. So, is anything to be achieved by what they're suggesting? And, of course, the point is made that One Nation are pushing the government around in this regard, because what One Nation are suggesting, and the government is, to my eyes, pretending they're doing something, but maybe not much at all. Anyway, if you want to give me a ring, I'll take some calls after these.
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1: Good morning, welcome along. You just joined me. Pat's having the morning off. I'm looking after things for him today. day. Sandra says, hey, Mike, nice surprise. Cheers, Sandra. Thank you, Sandra. Jackie says, Michael, good to hear you on air. Enjoy your morning. We'll see what happens. Yes. Okay, let me take some calls. Chris from Broadmeadows is on the line. Good morning, Chris.
6: Good morning, Mike. Good to talk to you again. During the pandemic, there's no excuse for immigration getting out of hand, but after the lockdowns and reopening up, we lost about 30,000 to coronavirus and many others for just natural reasons or age or other health alerts. But many cafes, restaurants, many places were on TV telling people to walk in the door, pick up a broom, and we'll put you on the payroll. They couldn't ever get people to do that because whether there was not enough skilled people or there wasn't, people were too scared to go out in case they got a life-threatening coronavirus, and you know, it really caused a lot of fear. I don't know what your views about that, and sure, there's certain...
1: Couldn't get staff?
6: They just couldn't get anyone. Yeah, like you say, Long Paran and Malvern and all that, long shopping strips, so, you know, many shop... You know, there was many... Like, the managers or the owner of the shop virtually had to do a lot of it themselves, and if they could get someone on and people doing longer shifts, you know, that psychologically and making them exhausted as well and psychologically turning them around. But but also, sticking up for the federal coalition government, and regardless of the 13 years I spent in the ALP and the former Labor government under Daniel Andrews, is that, you know, what could have we done better when millions of people were crying out for stimulus support? Taxi drivers were getting $750 a week, where, and they could only, there was, you know, ring of steel, 5 or 10 kilometres, so they were only picking up $3 or $4, $10 jobs a day and all that, and many other areas, you know. And I think, you know, I'm not talking about healthy debt. I'm saying that, is there something we could have done better, and it was an actual global pandemic, and I don't know what other way we could have went. Sure, people are talking about $15 billion of wasted money on construction sites and going to rorts, and but the bigger picture is that I think I've been able to talk to you and yourself, Phil O'Neill, over the last 2, 3 years or 4 years about fiscal policy. But and on top of that, we've got, since the last 3.5 years of this Victorian government, yeah, we've got hundreds of thousands of different public servants, police, fire, jumping up and down, wanting pay rises, you know, like 35% for school teachers and 20-something% for police and that. I mean, yeah, I know there's a good time and there's never a good time. That's like, I'm on the fence about pay rises, you know, when we're trying to, you know, try and pay as much debt off with very little interest. And if I could finish by saying, you might have seen in Queensland, their state debt's going to blow out to $226 billion by 2029, and their credit rate was just lowered from, was it AAA to AA plus or AA plus to AA minus? Or something?
1: I did see they dropped down exactly where. I think it was about one level, yeah.
6: Yeah, they're going to pay a lot more interest now, day by day. And
1: well, that's the problem, of course. And I guess that's why Chalmers insist on doing what he's doing, and you know, to maintain our, as a country, AAA rating, even though of course the reality is that per capita GDP has dropped something like 10 times out of the last 15 quarters, whatever it is.
6: Yes.
1: We still maintain this idea that we haven't had a recession, and that's why they want to keep bringing more people into you know, keep that up, even though individually we all, well, unless you're pretty well off, individually we're all doing a lot worse than we used to.
6: Yeah, yes. Like Paul Keaton said in, was it the 80s or 90s, was it when he was Treasurer before he became Prime Minister in 91, he said, the recession we had to have or something?
1: I mean, Paul was good at making us, he wasn't as good as Hawke, but he was good at making these strong statements which actually sounded like they meant something until you really gave it some thought. Yeah.
6: Thanks for taking my call,
1: Okay, Chris.
6: Just so quickly ask you, I had to check with one of my friends that worked in media for 25 years, so I didn't get you mixed up with His Excellency, the former Governor General, under his military title, Major General Michael Jeffries.
1: Yes, that actually happened at the time, would you believe, when they were writing up his appointment. They said he is also a popular radio personality or something. But yeah. Different people. Yeah.
6: Thanks, Mike, in many respects.
1: Okay. See you, mate. Bye. We have another Chris, this time from Laylaw. Good morning.
7: Hello, Mike.
1: Chris.
7: Yes. Look, couple of things. I've got several things for you, actually. Al Bowen's latest overseas trip to the UN.
1: Yeah.
7: Can we get him to shut up, to stop these wasteful trips and fix the problems we've got to deal with here? I get fed up with these global organisations that we seem

0: take attention away from the real issues.
1: Oh, do you think it's that, or that he just doesn't really care about here? You know, as I keep saying, we're just a stepping stone to their global greatness, Chris.
0: Yeah, no, it is that too. I don't know what Elbow's next step's going to be, but with Bowen...
1: It'll be a sidestep.
0: With,
1: have you got his sidestep song there, James, if you want to find it for me? Yeah. Yes, go on, Chris.
0: Sorry? Look, Tony Burke is the other one that we need to pay attention to.
1: Why?
0: Why did he let the ISIS bribe him? Why did he let the detainees out? He's supposed to be keeping us safe. And from what I found out was that Dr. Jamal Rifi, the messenger boy, whatever else you want to call him, indirectly he donated to both Tony Burke and Jason Clare. And to me, like, the way I see some of the behaviour of some of our politicians, they are influenced by so-called high-profile community members, but in this case, they're in the wrong way. And I just wish that the coalition, their Home Affairs Minister, who's resigning from politics, would at least go out taking the scalp of Tony Burke, but I don't think he's going to do that at all.
1: No,
0: I'm not hearing much from him. And what is the point of an outgoing minister being given the job of formulating the opposition's immigration policy? There's nothing there. And as far as One Nation goes, and these protesters against One Nation, I tell you what, if they're our future, we're in deep trouble. If we think we're in trouble now, we're in bigger trouble then. I think
1: what do you mean in bigger trouble? When? What? If One Nation takes over, you think we're in bigger trouble?
0: There was protests down here in Melbourne last week.
1: Yeah, I saw that, yeah.
0: University students protesting against One Nation.
1: Yes.
0: And to me, if they're the future, we're in more trouble than what we're in. They've been brainwashed, they've been indoctrinated. You know what? They are just like Elbo. Get out there, organise a protest. You don't have to really understand what the cause is, whether it's right or wrong. Oh, look, Mike, before you go, one other thing, the government down here in Victoria, one of their new ministers, she handed out dozens of character references to criminals. Now, what in the heck is going on? We've got a corrupt government in the first place, so we need to further demonstrate how corrupt this government is. And on top of that, Tom Elliott made some comments about our treasurer, Royalty Transport Access Commission. It seems as though they go there, the Treasurer asked for more money, and the Transport Action Commission gave it to them. But the problem there is that we're already paying one of the highest insurance on cars, on transport accidents in the world anyway, or registration fees in the world anyway. So what in the heck, you know, we're going from one mess to another mess, whether it's Elbow or whether it's the Victorian government down here.
1: Sequential messes. Yeah. All right. Thank you, Chris.
0: Thanks, bye.
1: Bye-bye. Some newspapers just handed to me. Yes, I saw... Oh, 12:30. Right. Okay. Yes. So we are going to an ad break in a couple of minutes. Then I'll take some more calls. I know Paul's waiting. I'll go to you after that, Paul. Let me just read a couple of texts. Christine says, hi, Mike. It's a nice surprise to hear you. Thank you, Christine. Hope Pat's okay. It's fine as far as I know. I don't know whether I should say this. Maybe it's a secret, but I spoke to him during the week and understood he was going to a wedding. I think it's probably okay to say that. Okay. Is Russell Setright on tonight? No, I don't think so. He's a Monday. And we're Sunday at the moment, yes.

0: Both these Chris's are pains. Whinge. Don't know who this one's referring to. What do we got here? Let me see. Steve says, while teaching's becoming more demanding, the system is failing students. Curriculums need to be amended to clear up the clutter and cut the woke ideology. Yeah. Tim Blair's written a piece which I think is really to the point while being entertaining at the same time. Tim has a knack for that. I'll read you a bit of that a little later on. Steve says, respect, accountability and responsibility is at the core, but this can only be achieved with positive discipline. ADF systems would, however, be incomparable with the current teaching model, says Steve. Yes, I don't see what that would achieve. So you put these veteran soldiers in the classroom, what are they going to do? Talk tough. Talk tough to the kids. I don't really see that. Yeah, I got some front pages here that just came in. Oh, the Sunday Telegraph. Folbig's secret prison love letters to pedophile girlfriend. Kiss and sell. A trove of love letters written by Kathleen Folbig while she was in Silverwater Jail have revealed how she formed a relationship with a former police officer jailed for pedophilia. In the musings, she talked of marriage, love and life after prison. The details can be revealed after Ms. Folbig, 59, lifted the lid on her jailhouse relationships, saying she did not know what her girlfriend had been convicted of. Okay, we'll come back after these.
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0: Steve says the ADF teaching is highly structured while maintaining classroom integrity. This is achieved through a disciplined teaching structure with refined outcomes. I served 33 years, says Steve, and have been involved with youth training using this effective model. Yeah, well, okay, if it can be made to work. I mean, we sure need something in the classrooms, I think. Anyway, Paul from Melbourne's been waiting for a while. Good morning, Paul.
12: Good morning, Mike. Good to hear you again. I was also in the military, and I trained diglets up in Kapuka and Pakapanyal and places like that. I'm not really on board with this idea for a few reasons. First of all, I went to DSCE as a visitor, Defence Force Correctional Establishment, which is basically Australia's military prison there out at Holsworthy. And
0: what's it called again?
12: DSCE, Defence Force Correctional Establishment.
0: Okay.
12: At Holsworthy.
0: Yeah.
12: So that's military prison. If you are sent to prison as a soldier, you go there. If you're an officer, by quirk, you would at the time go to Long Bay, so you don't mix with the prisoners. But, you know, I do remember when they brought in civilian prison guards to give them a bit of a tour and have a look around, they were literally salivating.
0: Really?
12: And, if only civvy prisons were run this way. And,
0: yeah.
12: But that made me think, so, you know, the it's like saying, you know, putting troops on the streets to help with dealing with crime. The job of the police is to protect the community. The role of the military is to fight the enemies of the state.
0: Yeah.
12: And history repeatedly shows us that when you use the military to police the people, it is the people who very quickly become viewed as the enemy. In the same sense, or to extend that thinking, a lot of people think that the welfare state concept was invented by Britain after World War II. It wasn't. It was actually first adopted by the Japanese. And the idea of universal education and health and so forth was really so that they could build the next generations to become soldiers, fit, healthy, well-educated and disciplined soldiers. I'm uncomfortable. Yeah, I don't know if I've expressed this well, but I'm uncomfortable if we ever mix anything of a military culture or a military operation with the free community of the Australian people. History's just shown that doesn't end well when you militarise your population.
0: Well, every time somebody says maybe we could put the young louts who are making trouble into the military says that's not what we're here for. We don't want them. Thank you very much.
12: Exactly right. And well, I mean, I remember I've had recruits who basically got given the choice of jail or the military, and they picked the military. And I was never really that comfortable with it because we're a professional army and we don't want people who are only here to avoid jail.
0: Do they still do that a bit in the US?
12: Oh, yeah, yeah. They judges will regularly, particularly, I don't know why, but I think they tend to send them to the Marine Corps, which I can guarantee you would straighten someone out.
0: Yeah.
12: They were young, if you've ever seen Full Metal Jacket.
0: I have seen Full Metal Jacket. I thought it was great. And, of course, the legend there is that the sergeant was originally just employed as a consultant, but then Kubrick decided to put him in the movie.
12: Yeah, Marine Sergeant Ali Omi was actually a United States Marine Corps drill sergeant.
0: Yeah. He
12: actually gave a cameo to the actor that was originally supposed to play Omi's role. And that, I don't know if you remember it, but in the movie there's a part where they're on a helicopter going up to Fubai and there's a guy with a machine gun shooting at civilians and laughing. That actor... was originally meant to be the drill sergeant. Kubrick gave him a sort of a consolation prize. Same with the actor who wore the Predator suit in the Schwarzenegger's Predator movie.
0: Yeah.
12: He got a cameo as the black helicopter pilot right at the end. And if you see, look at the movie again, you'll see that this guy's in the helicopter cockpit right at the end when the Predator blows itself up. You can see his knees are basically in his chest because he was 6'9". He didn't really fit in the helicopter.
0: I didn't notice that, but next time I watch it, because I do watch these movies again, I don't know if this is relevant to what you're talking about, but I just want to mention it. I actually watched the IPCRES file again. And what an amazing piece of work that is, because when you think about a lot of what they did, it was just dull, bureaucratic, had to be done stuff, I guess. And yet it was kind of fascinating at the same time.
12: Oh, yeah, that was great. They actually made, I think it was a six-part mini-series.
0: Yeah, they did, apparently. Sort of that. And, I haven't seen it, but I believe they did, yeah.
12: It wasn't too bad, but you know what? I think maybe you and I have discovered what we really do need. We grew up, think about the movies we grew up with.
0: Yeah.
12: Red Dawn, Predator, Full Metal Jacket, The Terminator. And you look at the movies that kids are watching now. Maybe we just need to go back to making 80s Bruckheimer films, you know, if we want to alter culture. Because, I mean, I was in year 11 when I watched Full Metal Jacket, and, you know, me and all my schoolmates, we took that as an instruction manual for life. Like, Ali Ermey was he was the man, you know, and we knew that, you know, we watched Predator and we all adopted, you know, the masculine position of if it bleeds, we can kill it. That's the Gen X generation, you know, that we grew up on. And you look at the movies now, you know, the teenage kids are watching, it's all very confusing and gender fluid and, you know, doesn't seem to stand for anything.
0: So does the popular culture follow the generation or the generation follow the popular culture?
12: An excellent question. I think the generation follows the culture. I really do. Had in the 70s, movies were becoming very self-indulgent by the directors, and you know, they were all kind of thought of as anti this or anti that or anti-American, and they were losing money hand over fist. And you know, at the start of the 80s, the studio said that's enough, and they became formulaic. You had a hero. A hero is defined by an even greater and stronger villain. You had action at the start, and then the hero, you know, you really ended up rooting for them because they made the hero to be the everyday kind of man, like Bruce Willis in Die Hard and so forth, or just completely testosterone-filled, over-the-top, you know, Schwarzenegger kind of movies or Stallone's, and people love them. People went back to the movies. Now nobody goes to the movies anymore. Comedies, you know.
0: By the way, you say that about Bruce Willis, but I couldn't be bothered with all of it. But I watched a bit of Fifth Element last night, and I mean, I've seen it before, and I think I was entertained the first time around, but looking at it this time around, I'm thinking, what's Bruce Willis doing in this, for God's sake? I discussed it with my associate, Mr. Sinden, who knows about movies, and he said the movie itself made a lot of money, and Bruce made a lot of money too, so I guess that explains it.
12: I can't remember if I've seen it. It would have been a very long time ago. But, you know, let's just bring back the heroes, you know. There's two keys to every movie. First of all, the hero is defined by the strength of the villain. So the stronger the villain, like Alan Rickman in Die Hard.
0: Well, that's what Hitchcock said. A movie's only as good as its bad guy.
12: And the second thing is that the villain, to be convincing, you have to believe that they really, really believe that they are right. They're not a stupid, evil Star Wars, modern Star Wars
0: character.
12: And if you look at A Few Good Men, whatever you think, at the end of it, you do get the feeling that Jack Nicholson playing, you know, the Colonel, he honestly believed he was right. You remember A Few Good Men?
0: I certainly do. And I happened to watch a thing on SBS the other night. I just stumbled across it about, they got a series called Icons, and this one was about Tom Cruise. And they were saying how many times Nicholson did the, you can't handle the truth. And he did it to get the reaction from the other actors. But when it came time to put it on film, his voice was worn out.
12: Oh, yeah.
0: I don't know what they did in the end, but, you know, those movie guys, they probably had some takes from earlier or something. Yeah. All right, so that's the takeaway from this conversation. We need more heroes. All right, thank you, Paul.
12: Colonel Jessup. See you, mate.
0: See you, bye.
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26: Nicholas is from Earlwood.
27: Good morning, Nicholas.
28: Yeah, good morning, Mike. Just talking about Apocalypse Now, I remember seeing it. It came out the year that I turned 16. I managed to slip in, even though it had an R rating at the time, which required you to be 18 to see it. But it was an amazing experience because it exposed me for the first time to a film that was that took such a surreal take on good and evil and the nature of war and the way an individual can lose the plot, so to speak, and become a godlike figure in establishing a kind of rebellious commune with the character of Kirk.
0: You're talking about Marlon Brando's role there. Is that the one you mean?
28: Yeah, that's right.
0: Yeah. Did you ever see the director's cut, by the way?
28: No, I've never seen the director's cut, but...
0: It's worth sitting through, I think, yeah.
28: Yeah. I later came to appreciate it more through exploring Joseph Conrad's Heart of Darkness, which the film took inspiration from. And also you got the moral ambivalence of the... Was it the reporter that he played? Martin Sheen played the reporter in the movie.
0: I'm trying to remember, yeah.
28: It was quite an experience seeing that film, and I suppose it was the apex of 70s style individual direction, but a great movie experience in any case.
0: Oh yeah, you wanted to talk about Burke's.
28: Yes, Look, I just find it amazing how Mr. Burke comes up with this sort of obscure, almost a mathematical equation take on why we have a housing crisis, something to do with the fact that Australians have preferred to have less people in the household.
0: Oh, yeah, yeah. That's ridiculous. Kind of interesting in itself. But he says a couple of things that are really just a 180-degree twist on the real situation. For example, seeing as you've opened this door, Your Honour, this is Burke. There's now an expectation the demand-driven process isn't what Australians want, and they want the government to take control of it. I mean, that is so darkly laughable and the exact opposite of what's going on. The fact of the matter is it's the government who have brought in so many people, despite the fact that it's not just housing but facilities in general. We don't have enough to deal with them. And the government have brought all these people in mainly to support Chalmers and us maintaining a AAA credit rating, even though when it comes to per capita, we are going down, down, down, and have done, as I mentioned earlier, I think it still stands at, for the last 10 out of 15 quarters, standard of living is going down. It would be wrong to suggest it's a recent bit of work done to deal with the current political climate. Yes, it is, because Pauline Hanson's got you totally spooked. So, I don't know, does anybody believe this? And, of course, that other stuff. Oh, yes, Australians want to have big houses. What would you like us to do, Minister? Would you like us to live in boarding houses? Is that your plan? Would you like us to have 15 to a room? Is that what you think is ideal? Really, I don't know. I've said for years, I don't know why Australians put up with this crap, but it seems to me, Nicholas, that the standard of crap, depending on how you look at it, is getting better or worse. As far as nonsense is concerned, I guess it's a higher standard of nonsense, but it's a much lower standard of believability from these shysters.
28: Yes, indeed. I mean, it's primarily yes minister type stuff
0: that's isn't it?
28: There to obscure reality.
0: Yeah.
28: I mean, in essence, what you're dealing with is a government that tries to explain. I'll put in a crude analogy here to try to explain the fundamentals of human reproduction by simply chucking a copy of Penthouse to you. I mean, it's just you couldn't think of a better kind of obscure piece of absolute political rubbish that would make an excellent basis for another Yes Minister or Yes Prime Minister episode. It's pure Mr. Humphreys sort of stuff, isn't it?
0: It is, but then somebody once said you can't burlesque.
28: No, it's a kind of burlesque in itself.
0: Yeah, that's what I mean.
28: Perhaps we're experiencing our own year 2026 version of early 1920s Berlin.
0: Why do you make that association?
28: Just the sheer buffoonery amidst a looming economic, social and political crisis.
0: Well, yeah, or collapse. I thought you were going to say collapse and that wouldn't be...
28: Oh, well, collapse as well, yeah.
0: Yeah, I mean, don't want to be totally the doomsayer, but I think that's there. All right, Nicholas, thank you for that.
28: Okay, thank you.
0: Mark has called in from Hampton East. Good morning, Mark.
1: Good morning there, how are you going?
0: Not bad.
1: I'm just weighing up my options of talking to people about worshipping the testimony of Jesus Christ this evening. And I was watching a clip on the internet about Kenneth Copeland, one of the ministries. I noticed you were talking about this scrum that you sent in about how many people wanted to be a part of what people were doing in society, somewhat. And I just linked in about the preaching I was watching. I'm just wondering if people in Melbourne these days are watching many preaching documentaries in regards to civil society and how mainstream political analytic ways work in Melbourne, and how people can worship what goes on in society in regards to the way one sees society, how people can learn about society. I'm wondering if preaching is a way to learn about society. I'm just...
0: Well, do you follow it? Jesus. Do you have...
1: Oh, I don't know. No, I don't.
0: You don't have a preacher preaching. You follow?
1: No, no. I watch it with my friend at home, but I don't follow Jesus Christ or any of his people's teachings.
0: So what are you... Are you for it or against it?
1: No, against it. I go to church, but to be honest with you, I'm not all for it, but... I think I'm...
0: Do you describe yourself as a Christian?
1: Yes.
0: Okay. So you go to church, but you don't believe in it. Why do you go to church?
1: To learn why people would talk about analysts at church and how to learn about society. I don't agree with preaching is a good way of learning about society. I believe 3AW has a better perspective.
0: Do you?
1: Which is learning the streets of Melbourne.
0: Uh-huh. Okay.
1: Yeah.
0: But you don't think what you're doing is a good idea, but you keep doing it. Is there a contradiction there?
1: No, I think it's a good idea because I like to learn about why they talk about analysts in church and why they believe so structurally that Jesus has such a good theory about how to teach people about society.
0: Yeah. But you don't believe it.
1: How do you do it? What's the best way? But, I don't do it. No, I don't teach it. I don't preach it. I don't do anything
0: and
1: to do it.
0: And you don't believe it. But you still pursue it.
1: Because they don't teach me. Teach me anything about it. They just mention analysts and teaching people about society, but they don't teach it.
0: Uh-huh.
1: I go there every single weekend hoping that they'll bring it up one time.
0: Oh, I see. You think that one day they will change and they will provide you with what you want to
1: a lesson.
0: Hear. Mm.
1: A lesson.
0: Yes, yes. I see. All right.
1: And I'm just wondering, what is the best way to learn about the streets of Melbourne and how to learn what cafes to go to and what political ways we can learn about politics in Melbourne?
0: Yeah, you know, I've thought a bit about religion over the years, but I've never thought of it as a way to learn
1: it's
0: about
1: not a
0: what,
1: very good thing.
0: What cafes to go to.
1: Yeah.
0: All right.
1: I'm going to get yes.
0: Thank you, Mark.
1: Thank you, bye.
0: Goodbye.
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0: Anonymous correspondent here says of my conversation with Paul, he has a point. I remember John Wayne in the movies. It's something that has been discussed in the past. Maybe I should discuss it with Mr. Sinden because of his association with the movie business over the years. But yes, there's been discussion about the hero and what the hero is these days and how the hero has changed. Anyway, back after this news.
25: 3YBFM National News. 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
9: Hello, I'm Chris McCarthy. The Prime Minister will today meet with Apple boss Tim Cook in the first engagement of a week-long tour of the United States. Anthony Albanese has touched down in California and is due to hold talks about how Australia's social media ban has influenced new tech safety features. Foreign Minister Penny Wong will join the Prime Minister at the United Nations in New York later in the week. An elderly woman has died after a stabbing in Sydney's east, Alex Riddell reports.
10: Officers were called to the Bondi Beach apartment shortly after 5pm to find the woman in her 90s with significant injuries. She was treated by paramedics but died at the scene. A 47-year-old man was arrested at the apartment and taken to Surry Hills Police Station. It's believed he's known to the woman. Alex Riddell reporting.
9: It comes just hours after a 23-year-old woman was found stabbed to death in Wagga Wagga in southern New South Wales. An 18-year-old known to the woman was arrested at the scene. Police say another man left the scene before emergency services arrived. Three teenagers have been charged after a police officer was hit by an allegedly stolen car in Melbourne's southeast. A female officer was thrown several metres down the road when she was allegedly struck by the SUV. The Air Wing helped police track down the 15, 16 and 17-year-olds. The US president has banned several news outlets from the White House in his latest crackdown on what he calls fake news. Donald Trump has accused CNN, MS Now and Politico of reporting fiction and lies. US political expert Bruce Wolpe has told Nine the move doesn't come as a surprise.
11: He doesn't want any critical coverage coming from the press. He wants the truth as he tells it. He can't end the Iran war. He's getting a lot of criticism for that. The economy is in bad shape. Petrol prices are so high. It is going to affect the midterm elections.
9: National fuel security rules have been extended until late January to ease potential supply pressures across regional Australia as the conflict in the Middle East drags on. The decision allows fuel suppliers to reduce mandatory stockholding levels by 20%, provided they commit to supplying local markets and regional travel routes. More than 140,000 Australians suffering from moderate to severe eczema will soon save hundreds of dollars on treatment. From next month, the prescription ointment Azemetop will be listed on the PBS. The Health Minister says the listing will provide crucial relief for patients managing the chronic skin condition. Also making news, the WA Fisheries Minister has stopped short of ordering an all-out shark cull, but has instructed authorities to catch and kill the great white responsible for a fatal attack in Perth. And researchers are calling for a national survey to gain clarity on the decline in platypus numbers across the country.
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9: The Roosters are through to the NRL preliminary finals with a 46-10 win over the Sharks. Cronulla was unable to add to the scoreline after half-time. Sharks coach Craig Fitzgibbon says it just wasn't their night.
14: We've been up for 5 years now with same group of guys, and a portion of those are leaving, and forever grateful for their service and punching above their weight for a long time now.
9: In the AFL, Brisbane has booked its fourth straight grand final appearance with a thrilling 9-point victory over Hawthorn at the MCG. Hugh McLuggage slotting a controversial free kick in the final stages to put his side in front, earning them the right to face Fremantle next Saturday afternoon. And in the AFLW, the Melbourne Demons have continued their unbeaten run in 2026 with a 34-point victory over Carlton.
15: The Warrnambool Seniors Festival presents Honky Tonk Queens by Amber Joy Poulton, 11 a.m. Wednesday, October 7, with morning tea beforehand. 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
6: Your four-day forecast for the Great South Coast. For Sunday, there is a strong wind warning for waters along the west coast. A mostly sunny day with a high chance of showers in the evening. Monday, partly cloudy, slight chance of a shower, 14. Tuesday, mostly sunny, light winds, 15. And for Wednesday, sunny, light winds, heading for 18. Heading for a high on Sunday in Warrnambool, 24. Port Ferry, 23. Mortlake, 25. And Tarang, expecting 24.
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0: Good morning. Welcome along. We were talking earlier about the ability of the Prime Minister to say, no, it wasn't me, I didn't know about it, all those, hey, don't look at me things. And I promised to play a little song for him. Paul says he makes a jack-in-the-box pedestrian. I kind of like that. He makes a jack-in-the-box pedestrian. Anyway, we haven't played this song for the PM for a little while.

0: Yes. Actually, I'd be interested to see what John Preston has to say later in the morning. I'm told that he's a pretty astute commentator. And Dale was saying that Russell Sertright is often a feature of this program. I didn't know that. And I did have a conversation with Pat about John Preston, but he didn't mention Sertright. But anyway, he'll be back next week, is my understanding. Pete says, lack of staff was nothing to do with migration during COVID. People were getting paid more to do nothing via job seeker or job keeper than they were to do and actually do the job. Yeah, okay. What do we got here? Michael says, Albanese is on a week-long tour of the US to solve the problems with the social media ban. His expertise in resolving the dangers of AI. What a waste of taxpayers' money. He could do all this on Zoom, says Michael. Yes, well, they're complete hypocrites. You know, the, oh God, climate change is looming. We must do everything we can to stop the noxious emissions. And then they get in the private jet to fly around. I mean, the hypocrisy is spectacular. I thought that nobody could really outdo John Kerry, who had a couple of private planes in the family, and, you know, he was the climate czar for a while. And he said, oh, yes, but I need to take the private planes, you know, because they're way more important than the rest of us. It's also do as we say, don't do as we do. But then we've got Chris Bowen, who spent all that money that a lot of people who are important didn't want to go to. So once again, it's don't do as, yeah, you know how it goes. Now, Kim's called in from Jindalee in Brisbane. Good morning.
1: Yes, hi, Mike. Yes, I agree with that person that sent you a message saying his elbow's off on another big trip. And yes, it can be done by Zoom. He loves the red carpet.
0: Yep.
1: His 59 advisors must leave. That's why he's got so many, just to tell him what he can attend to make him look good, like he's being effective, he's doing something.
0: But do you think he listens to the advisors? That's what people have been asking me the last couple of months or whatever it's been. Some of the decisions he's made and the things that he's done, would the smart boys and girls in the back room really have advised him to do that, you know, so he ends up being called the prime melon still?
1: I honestly think they're all as allegedly as dumb as he is.
0: So do you think they're dumb? They don't have a scheme? They don't have a plan?
1: No, not really. It's only to, it must be on their job creation, deflect, red carpet treatment, overseas trips, world stage, to make him look good. Now, he's off to Apple in California.
0: Yeah.
1: And dear old Penny Wong and him will be meeting up in New York.
0: Oh, that'll be so lovely. I noticed that
1: another world thing too. It's another to put them on the world map. They're both looking for big overseas trips when Labor eventually gets kicked out.
0: Yes, well, even before that, if they can arrange it, I think. But it's interesting, I was reading a piece today how the Americans are not pleased with what's going on when it comes to the algorithms, and they think that the English are setting up a situation where they can just ensure, the government can ensure, that when you go onto the internet, if you ask about something, anything in the news, for example, you get what the government wants you to see first. You might be able to fossick around and find other stuff, but you'll only get the comment from those organizations which support the government. So I guess that would work here. You know, you'd get, what, The Guardian, The Sydney Morning Herald, The ABC. They would come up first, and I wouldn't be surprised if that isn't the plan here, because, you know, we hear from the government about misinformation and disinformation, which means anything they're not actively promoting.
1: Yes, they're probably leading up to that, I'd say, Mike. They don't want to look bad.
0: Well, no, they just want to control what the masses read.
1: Of what people are thinking and
0: that's
1: reading,
0: right.
1: Exactly.
0: Yeah, yeah.
1: Absolutely. That's quite concerning. But before I forget to mention it, Labor's only concerned and waffling and making a bit of noise about immigration because they're worried about One Nation.
0: Of course, yeah.
1: And because One Nation is leading it in, we've had enough of immigration, we've got too many people, too many illegals, too many people fighting being removed from the country, and we've just been flooded with millions of people in the, 4 or 5 years that this government's been in. They're responsible for the, I know people that are paying double the rents. The average rent would be about $350 5 years ago. They're now paying $700 a week. And, you know, over the years, I've realised that the biggest thing that comes out of your wage and the biggest amount of money you have to find every week is either when you're renting or when you're paying off a mortgage.
0: Yes. And that's likely to increase with predictions of 3 more rate rises.
1: Yes.
0: Yeah.
1: I heard that too. I think they said 3 more rate rises by up until before December. I mean, it's my daughter's I think her and her husband have had like 12 rate rises in repayments in about the last 18 months.
0: Yeah.
1: I mean, there must be so many people on the verge of losing their house or being kicked out of a rental situation. And then you've got that damn alleged idiot Burke saying, oh, people need to open their homes up to more people. And then the next thing he comes out and says, oh, there's not enough people living in houses together. Well, there's... Because of the plight that the Labor Party's put Australians in, they're doing it so tough that they're having to get strangers to rent with them. Others are having to live with their families to afford the rent.
0: Mm. But the quaint thing about what Burke says, of course, is he makes out that this is a situation that's just occurred, nothing to do with the government, and we now want the government to step in, whereas the fact of the matter, of course, is the government has created the situation. But anyway, I don't know. Does anybody believe these people at all anymore? I mean, does it really matter what they say? I know it matters what they do, but does it really matter what they say, any of them?
1: Well, when Albo comes on, I just change the television station because it's just blah, blah, blah and nonsense. He doesn't mean the thing he says. He's just so fake and phony. And I just, you know, people are waking up to him.
0: I wonder, are they?
1: Well,
0: I mean, some are. And yet, when they do the poll, who's the best prime minister, you still get about 30% support.
1: That's unbelievable. I know. They're saying he's above anyone else as popular. I just find the two don't coincide, do they?
0: Well, I don't really know, but maybe people think, there's only one prime minister, better put him. I don't know what the motivation is there, but anyway.
1: I can't work that out. It just is unbelievable that for some reason... He's still popular above any other, you know.
0: Well, maybe it's a relative thing. He's just more popular than whatever else there is. And, you know, my theory, he's the only prime minister. So if you say, who do you favour as a prime minister, people think, who is there? Anthony Albanese, tick.
1: Mm. Yeah, I've never been polled. No one's ever phoned me up to ask me who I'd vote for or what I think of Albanese. So
0: they might.
1: Where are they getting their numbers from?
0: They might ask you. All right.
1: Do they actually poll people?
0: Yes, I think they do poll people, yeah.
1: Mm,
0: I remember years ago my second wife filled in a poll for something or other and they kept asking her for more and promising her gifts. If she'd fill it in, she'd get a fry pan or something. So maybe they find it hard to. That was a door-to-door poll, by the way, not an on the phone. Oh. Yeah.
1: Oh.
0: So
1: the only time I've ever been polled about anything was when I got a phone call from, and it might have been the council, I'm not really sure now, would I approve of them putting a cinema at the local shopping centre and pulling down the library? And I said, no, what a waste of money. Don't pull down the library to put up a cinema.
0: And they took notice of
1: they
0: that?
1: Didn't. They did.
0: Oh, good. There you go. You influenced an outcome. All righty. Thank you, Kim.
1: Yeah, okay, thank you, Mike.
0: See you, bye. Joe says, hi, Mike. That's what Google's already been doing for years. You'll notice that left-wing site Wikipedia is placed near the top of the internet searches. That's the algorithm at work. Cheers, Joe. Yes, this is about the government fixing the algorithm to suit itself. I got something today. I didn't really want to go to Wikipedia necessarily, but I got Wikipedia, and they reckon they're doing it tough. They were asking for $2.75 or something to help keep them going. But I don't know how reliable Wikipedia is anyway. I mean, it's kind of easy to have a look and see what they say. But the other thing I noticed a couple of months ago, I guess, is they've got this kind of AI thing. Well, we've been investigating for you, and they come, and then there's a little caveat saying, better check up on this because AI is not always right, which we know, I guess. Yeah. Anyway, let me take a call. Ian from Adelaide says, hello, Ian.
2: Hello, Mike. How are you?
0: I'm well, mate. What do you want to say?
2: I just want to back up that Kim, that last caller. She was spot on.
0: Oh, okay.
2: When I see Albo on the TV, I turn it off. I change the channel. I can't stand the guy. And, if this was the animal kingdom, Mike, you don't have the weakest leading the pack. You have the strongest, strongest leading the pack.
0: That's
2: and
0: how it's supposed to be,
2: the
0: yeah.
2: The opposite, the animal kingdom. We've got the weakest leading the pack. It is an absolute embarrassment.
0: All righty.
2: I've just looked at Facebook, and yeah. I've seen Albo landing at wherever in the U.S., and there was no fanfare or anybody to meet him. He's just walking off the plane by himself. Is that true?
0: Well,
2: that can't be right.
0: I don't know. I'll investigate.
2: It looks like no one's met him because he's not important and he's an embarrassment and he's a weak leader.
0: No fanfare for Albo.
2: Have a look. I just saw it on Facebook. I've just finished work and I just looked at it and it says how embarrassing that no officials were there to meet him.
0: All right.
2: Because Trump doesn't rate him.
0: My associate, Mr. Sinden, will investigate.
2: Yeah, so I just wanted to back up that lady. She's
0: all right.
2: On, and I feel the same.
0: Thank you, Ian.
2: Thank you very much, Mike. Enjoy your show.
0: Thanks, mate. Brian's called in from Perth. Good morning, Brian.
3: Yeah, good evening, Mike. How are you tonight, sir?
0: Mate, I'm all right. What do you want to talk about?
3: Mike, I was just talking about Mike over in Perth here. We've got Roger the Dodger, the Premier, and Rita wastes a lot. They spend that much money on racetracks over here, buildings and all the homeless over here in Perth. It's just unbelievable. They're still lying on the streets in the park, half of them, on cab ranks and everywhere. But I want to say, over here in West Australia, the pensioners, they don't give a continental sausage about them. They get four bills in 1 week. They get the light bill, the gas bill, the water rates, and they get there's another bill they get, and they get between 1,100 and 1,200 every fortnight. Well, the 1,200's gone after they pay the bills, or if you don't prefer to.
0: There's no money for food.
3: And there's nothing. Mate, I'm not telling you.
0: No, I believe you. In fact, I have conversations. You know about Bill Cruz?
3: No.
0: Okay. Well, Bill, for years, has been running these centres where you can go and get food. And he and I have discussed a few times in the recent past how the crowds are bigger than ever. And the difference is there are people with jobs now who go for the free food. They just don't have the money to pay for it.
3: Yeah, well, the Premier and the Treasurer over here don't give a stuff about it anyway, I think, mate. And the Premier, he's got a bus personality, he's a burning orphanage, mate, so is Albo. Good night, mate.
0: Okay, see you, Brian.
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8: Tony from Springfield says, "G'day, Mike. I'm going to wake Dale up and get him in. Let's make a show of this, mate." Well, he claims that he is awake, and I was going to get a comment from him, but because he was investigating whether Albo got a reception committee, but then he went to answer a call. So is he coming in now? Should I just... You're coming in now. Okay.
9: I'm awake, Mike. Someone woke me up.
8: You are awake then.
9: Ah, who's been using these? Crikeys.
8: Was that very loud ears, was it? Those headphones.
9: Yeah, nearly blasted my head through the back wall. Yeah, someone said that you're going to wake me up. So I have been woken up, Mike.
8: Okay, good. Now, you were going to investigate whether Albo got a reception.
9: Yeah, I did have a look. Greg Moriarty, the Australia's ambassador to the US, met him. I don't know if he had a kazoo and he did the national anthem or anything, but it didn't sound like what the caller from WA said. It doesn't look like, you know, they laid out a red carpet and had a marching band playing the national anthem or anything. But, you know.
8: Moriarty was there.
9: Yeah, maybe they were, you know, a bit busy. Maybe the American government was too busy.
8: I watched a bit of Sherlock Holmes' Game of Shadows last night. Moriarty was in that.
9: Oh, okay. Not our ambassador.
8: I don't think so. No, Moriarty was the evil, scheming bad guy.
9: I know. He was a genius.
8: Yes, he was very clever. Yes, somebody asked about you earlier, said, were you in this morning?
9: I am.
8: Oh, you am, yeah.
9: Wherever you go, Mike, I follow.
8: Okay, all right.
9: And James is here too.
8: And, well, thank you guys for coming in. And
9: we're getting paid too, I heard rumour of. So it wasn't, yeah.
8: Luxury.
9: We're getting paid in Gallo's pies and biscuits out of the kitchen.
8: Oh, that's fair enough. Okay, so we'll do National Days later.
9: Yes, we will.
8: All right, thank you for that. Now, Anna's called in from Winston Hills. Good morning, Anna.
10: Good morning, Mike. It's nice to hear you on Sunday morning.
8: Thank you.
10: Instead of Monday morning. I agree with everything that your last couple of callers said. Like the fellow who turns off the TV when Anthony Albanese's on, I mute. I just look at something else because I mute all of them, actually.
8: but it's nice that we have remotes, isn't it?
10: Yes, thank God. I noticed this week when all that hoo-ha came out about the Prime Minister's VIP wedding guest, Rhys Muldoon, and all those disgusting tweets resurfaced from 2013.
8: But Albo said he didn't know anything about that.
10: Yeah, and he didn't even call him by name.

0: name, yet he went to his wedding.
1: Yes.
0: And he said, oh, you know,
1: yes. Yes.
0: He didn't realise anything about it, but that Tasmanian senator's done something about that casual employee. Is that what he wrote on the wedding invite? Dear casual employee.
1: I don't know you would come to the wedding anyway. Yes.
0: Well, he was pictured. Rhys Muldoon was pictured outside the lodge, having, like, as a wedding guest.
1: Yeah.
0: So I just feel like he's sort of fallen quite a few tumbles from being, you know, a named invited guest to that person who was dismissed this morning.
1: Yes.
0: But what was really sad was, had someone in the Liberal Party said that about any female, whether she was in politics or not, every female Labor politician, Greens politician, and, you know, and independents would be jumping up and down about their misogyny. But not one female came out in support of another female, particularly how disgusting the comments were. Not one person said, like, you know...
1: But they don't do that. I just think, once again, it's darkly hilarious, the ladies that came out and said, it's not important, you know, after the Mellengate thing with Albo, and they're doing the same thing again here, apparently.
0: Yeah.
1: Yeah.
0: But if it was about one of them, and it's the same with...
1: Oh, it's only disgusting misogyny if it's the other side, not if it's a Labor person, no.
0: Yeah, that's right. They kind of write the rules, and those rules, like that ruler, moves in and out on, you know, where they want it to go.
1: They're flexible. They like their leader, they can change their position.
0: Yeah. It was like when Albanese came out disgusted about what Pauline Hanson said about his mother. I mean, Pauline Hanson was a single mother too, but she chose to get a job.
1: Mm.
0: And she chose not to live in public housing. But have you seen someone sent me a link to a clip on, I don't know if it was YouTube or Facebook, from Chris Smith that used to be on 2GB.
1: Oh, yeah.
0: And now he's on 2SM, talking to a listener earlier this week who talked about Anthony Albanese's maternal grandfather's past. And he then did some digging, you know, Trove.
1: Is this the one that was the printer or something?
0: Yeah, that's right.
1: Yeah, and apparently quite well off, yeah.
0: Yeah, and lived in public housing for 80 years because apparently the grandparents moved in the 20s and his mother stayed there till 2002.
1: Mm-hmm.
0: So he's done quite well, Anthony Albanese. He got to go to university before X and C's were introduced. He lived in public housing. His grandfather was very creative, if we just call it that, at making income for the family. You know, he bought that unit when he was in Canberra, when he was first elected as member for Greenler.
1: Yeah.
0: And with the Canberra overnight allowance, obviously was able to pay that off quite quickly. And not that that's wrong, because they're entitled to it. But also, there was an article that came out in 2023 that someone asked him, would he review his own super? Because there's only, I think, 5 people left under the old pension scheme. And all of them are in Labor, I think, except Bob Catter. And he's obviously one of them. And he said, yes, yeah, so I'll make a commitment that I'll review my superannuation. And that was the last... Obviously, there's no article or no update. So, obviously, he just let it slip from the radar and has no intention of reviewing his own pension.
1: Okay.
0: And deciding to take less.
1: Yes. Well, you know, I think the attitude is grab it while it's going, isn't that it?
0: I think, yeah. Well, look at this week. Is it Catherine, the minister? Is it Catherine King? I can't think of the name. Catherine something. The one that's responsible for aviation that took the lifetime platinum membership from Qantas.
1: Oh, yeah, yeah.
0: And she's the one that's responsible for making decisions about Qantas, and she's taken that gift. And then the other Labor minister, Madeleine King, I think her name is, took all of the frequent flyer miles.
1: Okay, yes.
0: So, and, I mean, that's two people in the news this week. Like, they've put it in their register of interest, but that's not the point, is it? I think it's like they think, well, we declared it. It's it's within the rules.
1: It's within the rules, yes. And who writes the rules? Yeah.
0: They do. And considering, like, I heard you talking before about the change in demographics of people going to Reverend Bill's Loaves and Fishes restaurant and wherever else he provides food. But there's now people who are working that their choice is, well, I'll work, but my wage only covers my rent, so I'll have to go somewhere for food.
1: Yeah.
0: And meanwhile, they just are not bothered by how much they spend on themselves.
1: I just think it's appalling. I mean, you know, I watched the passing parade, and I've been doing that for quite a while now. But one thing I believe above all else, it's just appalling that we have this situation in this country. There is no need for it, but the decisions that are made. I mean, hey, we ought to be laughing when it comes to cheap energy and available housing and food, and we're not. It's ridiculous. But anyway.
0: Yeah. We're not. Right. And it's the same as with, you know, that Matt Keogh, that whole palaver about the $5,000 cap for allied healthcare spending for veterans.
1: Well, they've caved on that. But, you know, that whole Keogh thing, and tied in with wanting to flog off all the defence historical sites, I really think it's trying to destroy everything from a particular line. And, you know, Albo talks about we owe it to history to get rid of One Nation or whatever he said. And I really believe they want to create a situation where history starts now and everything that happened before we have to forget and destroy all record of.
0: I think there are people who have agendas about rewriting and reclaiming history and doing things to suit their agenda. It's like the people who, there was a Jewish man that passed away in Ireland earlier this year. I think he was 97. And he'd gone to live in Ireland, obviously at the end of World War II. And he used to do, like some of the Jewish people here who were Holocaust survivors, you know, going to schools and giving talks so that students would hear firsthand the horror of what happened.
1: Yeah.
0: And he said that with the passing of the Holocaust survivors, and I'm not quoting him word for word, but it was something along the lines of when all of the Holocaust survivors were gone, it would give free rein to the people who say that the Holocaust didn't happen.
1: There won't be
0: a survivor to stand up and say, no, it's true, I was there, it happened to me.
1: Yeah.
0: So I do believe there are sectors in the community that do want to rewrite history.
1: Yeah, I think that's true. And, you know, part of my justification is saying what I do about this Labor Party wanting all history to begin from now and forget everything that went before is I do not believe that Keogh would have been so dismissive and rolling his eyes when the veterans wanted him to turn up if that weren't the attitude back in the party. That Keogh, oh yeah, you know, we're going to forget all that anyway, they don't matter. But of course they've caved on that, as we know. Anyway, Anna, thank you for calling.
0: Thank you. Have a good morning. Bye.
1: You too. Bye-bye.
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6: Karen says, hi Mike, enjoy your show. Thank you, Karen. I think it's a conflict of interest, says Karen. The politicians decide on their own pay rise conditions and perks. Well, supposedly it is overseen, but as far as I'm concerned, the people doing the overseeing it is part of the process. Joe says, hi Mike, they also rewrite their own rules when one of them gets caught out. Annika Wells is a recent example of that. Yes, that does happen. Steve, I appreciate your comment, but it's probably a bit earthy even for this time of the morning. Maureen says, I swear loudly whenever the PM comes on, then I look to check the front door is shut. Philip says there was a toilet in the corner to vomit in. I'm not quite sure though what that refers to. Steve, this is a point I think. Steve says it's not a recession we're heading for, but a worldwide depression, a situation that is a prelude to war. Well, yes, that's usually the great reset, is it not? And I actually thought when Trump got in that we'd had that reset, which, you know, was about to boil over in the US, but managed to get the reset without the bloodshed. But, of course, some of the things that Trump has done have not worked out to the satisfaction of the voting public in the US. So it'll be interesting to see where that goes. But, yeah, you're correct, Steve. I mean, sadly, well, you know, I don't want to, you know, start saying things like sadly, I guess. But I don't wish it is the point I want to make. But it is what happens during history. Arthur's called in from West Footscray. Hello, Arthur.
7: Good morning again, Mike. Nice to speak to you, and good morning, Dale. I just want to talk about the contradictions of the Labor government, federal first, and the state government down here in Melbourne.
6: Yeah.
7: Firstly, we don't get the petrol from Iran, so these prices of petrol have jumped up sky high despite the war. Donald Trump tried to make some sort of deal with Australia to get it cheaper, and they refused. So the Prime Minister and all his government are pocketing and getting revenue in their pockets from these sky-high petrol prices. Secondly, Ben Carroll, another hypocrite. He couldn't look Paul Dowsey in the eye from Channel 7 News. A poor, innocent person, as you would know, has died with hitting a pothole riding his motorbike.
6: Yeah, I saw that. Yeah. By the way, do you get those stupid ads like we do, every kilometre counts, and there's some guy there who apparently has exceeded the speed limit by a few kilometres and ended up with what looks like Parkinson's disease?
7: Sometimes I get all sorts of ads. Look, I watch news on 10, 9, 7, and all these weird ads come up. But I just wanted to finish saying that, you know, this is another one. Like, they couldn't look Paul Dowd in the eye, as you know, and they got no idea of prevention rather than cure. Secondly, on Tom Elliott's show, these people who are committing crimes and said that the judge said, oh, they don't know what they're doing. Of course they know what they're doing, because like Tom Elliott said, why are they covering their faces and why do they run when the police get there?
6: Yes, that's a very good point. But just as far as the potholes concerned and these stupid ads that say every kilometre counts, I was thinking maybe you could run a series of commercials specifically for the government in Victoria and say every pothole counts.
7: Well, I heard there on Jackie Falgate show that certain potholes, some people were surrounding them and, you know, doing some sort of campaign to get them fixed. I'm not sure that's correct, but they always wait until the damage is done. I hit a pothole and it cost me $500, but you're not entitled to claim unless it exceeds $2,000 or something, I heard.
6: Is that right? But you're right. Yeah. You're right. Everything is reactive. It's always after the event. There's no decent management.
7: I'm not the government, but in security or whatever, I got taught in first aid, prevention rather than cure.
6: Yeah, therefore, that doesn't happen. Idea. Yeah.
7: No, we've got no idea of it, Mike. It's just no idea.
6: It's always after the event. Yeah, yeah.
7: That's right. And an innocent man has died, and how many more people are going to die from crime before they act, because now they're panicking that they're going to lose the election and they care about their pockets before the community, whether state or federal. They just care about their own pockets.
6: Well,
7: people don't know.
6: On that note, I've got a front page here, if I can find it, and I believe it's, let me see, not I fell for a pedo cop, kiss and sell. Anyway, basically, oh yeah, Sunday Age, the front page story is rapists to face life under Labor, so they're trying to look tough before the election.
7: Well, they should have done it a long time ago, and no excuse with these. I've come up across them, you know, like, it's just ridiculous. It's gone out of control. You already know that another man in Sunshine went to help on a theft and he ended up dying in hospital from 12-year-olds, and they got out with a slap on the wrist. No consequences. You know, if they don't know what's right from wrong, why are they running when someone intervenes or the police? It's ridiculous.
6: Yeah, I agree. But what to do about it? What to do about the young kids committing the crimes? People say don't put them in jail. But what's the alternative? A lot of people say they don't like jail, but what else can be done?
7: I agree with going to jail, adult time, adult crime.
6: Yeah.
7: You know, if we did something in our days, would get hit by the teachers. It's not allowed now to be disciplined. And, you know, just put them in jail. I agree with that. Adult time, adult crime, as the other states are doing.
6: Yeah, well, there is a sign of that in some states. All right, Arthur, thanks for that call.
7: Thank you.
6: Okay, bye.
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9: David says, Mike, are you going to fill in for Phil this week, or is Happy John going to fill in? Phil mentioned Happy John's going to do the show. The program is going to be taken from Melbourne, so whoever does it in Melbourne is going to be on. Chris says, Mike, agree, Albo Labor want history to begin now. He can brag about his teenage access to the internet now and it's the world to follow. This is what the coalition's doing in Victoria, following Labor's footsteps, says Chris from Laylaw. Yes, I don't know about the logarithmic thing, because you're dealing with really big international corporations, and Trump doesn't support what the British seem to be planning, which is similar to what I think the government here is planning, but they're giving it a different name. Joe says, hi, Mike, whatever anyone might say of Trump, he's not afraid to take unpopular actions if it's the right thing to do. That's the thing called leadership. We could do with a bit of that here, says Joe. Yes. And there's a link here to what's going on in Piddington. Thank you, Anna. I was watching that story. Piddington is a tiny town in the UK which is going to have to be home to a big migrant camp. And so the way of the locals dealing with that, and there's not very many of them, I think they're only in the hundreds, but even if they're in the thousands, it's the low thousands. Anyway, they want to secede from the UK because, you know, they're not clear about suddenly being a dumping ground for a bunch of illegal immigrants. And they want to secede from the UK. Yes. Glenn says, g'day, Mike. 2 days ago, September 18 and 56 years. The great Jimi Hendrix left us age 27, says Glenn. Yeah, I did see that a couple of days ago. And, yeah, one of the 27 club. Paul says, Mike, will John Preston be on for the full hour taking calls? He's genuinely one of the best political commentators on radio all week. Hope Terry Barnes listens and takes notes. says Paul. Yeah, well, I discussed it with Pat Panetta. As far as I'm concerned, people are used to hearing him for the hour. So as far as I'm concerned, yes, he's welcome to stay on for the hour. Just looking at all these. Yeah. Oh, yeah. Jim says, hi, Mike. Rechalmers claiming empty rooms. The problem is not migration. Jim says, I'm 89 with empty rooms, but they will take my pension away if I rent, says Jim from Hornsby. Yeah, well, that's a point, isn't it? If they want to send the room police around and say, look at you, Jim. You're living in this house, this four-bedroom house, I'm only guessing, and there's only one of you. But as you say, if you take in boarders, then I guess you have to drop the pension and pay tax. Helen says, Mike, I think a Conservative government will be a one-term government with the next generation being leftist. I'm not even sure that we will have anybody other than the present government. What I think, my speculation, is whether or not they will have Albanese as leader. But, yeah, there's a bit of a twist in opinions, a bit of a, you know, fight in opinions, I guess. And I got to play commercials now? Okay, all right, I'll talk about it more next hour.
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19: 3YBFM National News. Got better things to do than mow the lawns? 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In stock now at Harvey Norman Electrical.
20: Hello, I'm Chris McCarthy. The federal government has extended the reduction of minimum stockholding obligations for fuel companies until January amid the ongoing instability in the Middle East. It means suppliers can store 20% less petrol and diesel in reserve if they prioritise deliveries to regional Australia. Energy Minister Chris Bowen says the extension will allow greater flexibility in the domestic fuel market.
21: While Australia's fuel security system remains very strong, there does remain pressure internationally, and I think it's appropriate to give those fuel companies that just little bit of extra flexibility.
20: Australia currently has 41 days of petrol in reserve, 31 of diesel. The Prime Minister is expected to launch Australia's bid for a seat on the United Nations Security Council during a week-long trip to the US. Australia last held a non-permanent seat in 2013. Anthony Albanese will use the government's record on digital safety as a selling point. The first meeting of the tour will be with Apple boss Tim Cook to witness technology inspired by Australia's under-16s social media ban. Two New South Wales women have died in separate alleged stabbing incidents just hours apart. Paramedics were unable to save a woman in her 90s found in a Bondi Beach apartment yesterday afternoon. A 47-year-old man known to her has been arrested. Earlier, an 18-year-old man was arrested near Wagga Wagga after a 23-year-old woman known to him was allegedly stabbed in a home. A catch-and-kill order has been issued for the great white shark responsible for a fatal attack in Perth. 63-year-old Greg O'Neill was killed at Sorrento Beach while swimming close to shore. His remains are yet to be recovered. WA Fisheries Minister Jackie Jarvis says she is not authorising an all-out cull.
22: These are a protected species. What I have done is, in this exceptional circumstance, I've considered the exceptional circumstances of the attack, the hazard posed by this shark and potential recovery of coronial evidence, I have ordered a catch and kill for this shark.
20: The Coalition is promising to rewrite the national curriculum and restore discipline in Australia's schools if it's elected. The opposition has unveiled its education policy ahead of the next election. Discipline, limited screen time and streamlining teacher accreditation are at the heart of the reforms. The US president says he's struck a deal with Denmark to give the United States permanent control over Greenland's security. Donald Trump says the US would immediately begin developing a larger military presence in Greenland months after he vowed to take the strategic island by force. Also making news, Russian authorities have reported multiple cyber attacks on its voting systems as the country votes in its parliamentary elections, and three teenagers have been charged after an officer was struck by an allegedly stolen car in Melbourne's southeast.
23: 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The yard is open Friday to Sunday in Taylor Street, Allensford. Find them on socials.
20: Brisbane is through to its fourth straight AFL final after toppling Hawthorn by 9 points in an epic at the MCG. Hugh McLuggage slotting a controversial free kick in the final stages to put his side in front, earning them the right to face Fremantle next Saturday afternoon. Cam Rayner will now be looking to win his third straight flag for the Lions after what he describes as a stressful preliminary final.
24: Just the pressure of those games is what you live for, and once again this group's just stood up in the highest pressure environment, and again we get another chance next week to do something really, really special that not many people get a chance to do.
20: In NRL, a scoreless second half has seen the Sharks go down to the Roosters 46 points to 10. Five unanswered tries from the Roosters after halftime will give the team confidence before it goes up against the Dolphins on Friday. And in NRLW, the Broncos have thumped the Knights 40 points to 16.
25: The Warrnambool Seniors Festival presents Honky Tonk Queens by Amber Joy Poulton, 11 a.m. Wednesday, October 7, with morning tea beforehand. Tickets $10 from the Lighthouse Theatre.
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16: Your 4-day forecast for the Great South Coast. For Sunday, there is a strong wind warning for waters along the west coast. A mostly sunny day with a high chance of showers in the evening. Monday, partly cloudy, slight chance of a shower, 14. Tuesday, mostly sunny, light winds, 15. And for Wednesday, sunny, light winds, heading for 18. Heading for a high on Sunday in Warrnambool, 24. Port Ferry, 23. Mortlake, 25. And Tarang, expecting 24.
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9: Good morning. Welcome along. Before the news, I was talking about this text from Helen who said, Mike, I think a Conservative government will be a one-term government with the next generation being leftists. Now, I'm not necessarily convinced that this present government won't make it through the next election. See, Maureen says, my fear is one nation and the coalition will split the right vote. Capital R, and Albo will get back in, God help us. Yeah, I don't know if it'll actually be Albo still in charge of the party or, you know, the front man for the party, if I can put it that way. But, you know, it wouldn't totally surprise me if Labor get back in. But as far as socialism is concerned, I talked to some young people who think it's a nice idea. In fact, an actual quote in the last couple of weeks was, you know, everybody working together for the common good. Yes, it sounds good, but then there are other young dudes who say, we won't even get to have a decent job and buy a house and, you know, they're pretty unhappy. Whether we have a government that just keeps borrowing money to say, hey, vote for us and we'll give you things, I don't know how long that can last. Remember Maggie Thatcher said that socialists keep spending until they run out of other people's money. But it's, socialism seems like a nice idea, but it never works. And I really think that capitalism ain't perfect, but at least there's room to move. And human beings are naturally competitive. That's what they do. And that's where advancement comes from. And as near as I can tell, both systems are all about a cabal getting to the top and telling everybody else what to do. But with capitalism, at least depending on how it's done, I guess, I thought the Yanks had it right for a while. At least there's a bit of room to move. And I applaud that, personally. But anyway, if you've got a view, you're welcome to call me. Helen says, Mike, the EU Parliament just voted 428 to 218 to deport all illegal immigrants. Okay, that's interesting. Well, of course, I suppose they're a bit like the situation here with the government that's in power having to react to people like Farage. Rob says, Labour supporters, please realise the problem with socialism. It only works when you run out of other people's money to spend. Labour voters need to realise the government will then need to tax people more to get more money to spend. But see, after a while, that, you know, becomes a kind of circular situation which stalls. Mick says, I think Pauline Hanson made a fair point when she said Albo's mother stayed too long in public housing. It's not meant for permanent stay. Albanese bought his first house in 1990, and by 1996, as a backbencher, he was earning triple the average wage at $250K. Is the guilt behind Albo's tears of any mention of his mother, says Mick. Well, of course, I mean, he's the one that used to talk about his mother and, you know, born in the log cabin in Marrickville. And it's just ridiculous for him to say it was wrong for Pauline Hanson to comment on his mother for political purposes when he's been doing it for so long. Rob says, Mike, net migration last 12 months, 292,000. Equates to 800 new arrivals a day. Does the government really believe we can manage and accommodate that number of migrants per day at this time? I'd like to know how many migrants are reliant on welfare. Yes. I'm surprised nobody's done something, you know, like one of the still existing large media organisations that have got the time and money for a journalist to investigate a situation. How many migrants are on welfare? But, you know, it's not just this government, but they have put their foot on the accelerator more than anybody in the recent past, as far as I know. But they just want to keep bringing people in because it's the only way of keeping the economy rolling. And all this stuff about, oh, we need them because who will take care of the old people? The people we bring in, they don't age. Is that their great... they're great value. Anyway, look, let me say, no matter what, the government's in the very best of hands. No, I meant the country's in the very best of hands.
0: Gather round.
9: Yes.
0: I'm here to give you anything you like. You
9: want wind it up.
0: Energy,
9: come on.
0: Mortgages, whatever you like. You have come to the right place. Why? You why?

0: Yeah, I think that sums it up, doesn't it? A musical sum up there. Gary says, hi, Mike. Let's stop kidding ourselves. If Albo gets back in next time, Australia will be forced to another contrived decision on the Republic. He wants to be the first president, says Gary from Springwood. Yes, but, you know, as somebody who went through the last Republic and with all the nonsense that was spruiked about what it might be, the fact of the matter is the public won't get to vote for the president. The people who are already in are not going to give away any of their power. And if you recall, last time around, the kind of president they wanted was essentially a token president who was elected by politicians. And the folks didn't like that. Why give the existing politicians even more power? That was the view. And I remember speaking to some of the big supporters of the Republic thing at the time. And among other things, I said, well, if you really want to change the system, why don't you go, you know, congressional or whatever, so people can vote for the president if you really want to be a republic? And the response was, oh, no, they'd never go for that. So it was only ever a token president by, I guess, Anglophobes who didn't like the present system where we have a governor general representative of the king. But it's all pretty meaningless. But then again, we are talking about Anthony Albanese, of course.
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0: Les Crosby said, Mike, quite a good song about the Government of Canada song. That was just telling me that Katrina said it was a great song. Why haven't we heard it before? We had played it before, Katrina, but not for a while. It's written and performed by a guy named Tim Hawkins, who's had quite a bit of success, apparently, as a comedian and a songwriter. Keith's called in from Ballarat. Good morning, Keith.
7: Good morning. Last week, I don't know whether you were the host, I think it was someone else, and they said, would you vote for Pauline Hanson? And I said, well, maybe I would. I said, but you can't stop people from voting who they want to vote for. But one of the reasons I may not vote for her is she's not very eloquent. Well, 2 days later in the Australian newspaper, there was an article called Words About Her, and she said, I know I'm not very eloquent. Now, there's nothing wrong with not having a strong command of the language, because when you look at these big five law firms, they're very eloquent. But I wouldn't want... I'd sooner have Pauline Hanson than them pulling the strings any day.
0: So who did you say was very eloquent?
7: Pauline Hanson. I said, I may vote for her, but she's not very eloquent.
0: Yeah, I heard that bit, but then you said somebody else was eloquent, didn't you?
7: Oh, well, the big law firms, you know, the ones that are...
0: Oh, the big law firms. Okay, that's what you said, yeah. Yeah.
7: How can you vote for carpetbaggers? You can't. And, like, their behaviour, like... I know where they should be, you know, I won't say it, but, you know, I know where they belong. And you can't put your hands in, have those people running the law firms. They've got nothing to do with the law. They've got to do with carpetbagging. And how do we get out of this mess? You know, they're still there. They persist. They said, we're not going to change our ways. We know we've been caught out, but we're not going to change our ways.
0: Actually, I got a conversation that I'll play a bit later with somebody who's concerned at the poor standard of expression that you get from politicians these days. So you might be in that. But as I understand it, your position is you would vote for Pauline even though she's not eloquent.
7: I said that may be one of the reasons I wouldn't vote.
0: No, you wouldn't vote. Yeah, okay.
7: May not. Like, it's up to the individual person. Like, yeah. When you look at the way that they're panicking, Labor and Liberal, it's almost as if she's going to have control of power. Now, they're going over the top because I don't think she will have control of power.
0: Right.
7: But that's beside the point. And the attack they're launching on her says, well, what's wrong with these people? Why aren't they attacking, like, Ernst Young? They got the chop. Well, the other four stepped into the plate, absorbed Ernst Young, and off they go again, business as usual. We can't have it.
0: Yes, well, of course, Ernst Young aren't running for politics. All right.
7: And another thing, though, before I go, a lot of these trouble originates in Indonesia. Now, we're not Indonesians. I didn't go and shoot anybody. I didn't say, I'm going from Ballarat to Bondi to have a happy time, you know, and kill people I don't like, because I'm Jewish. I can't say that. I can't be a hypocrite, but I'm a Christian as well. And in the 30s, the bloke drew up the plan, and he said, I'm going to get rid of all the Eastern European Jews. And he said, why? He said, well, they're not very nice people. Well, the Western countries stepped up and stopped him. Like, led by Churchill, and there's pros and cons for Churchill, but New Zealand, Britain, India, they all stepped in and stopped the man. Now, we've got this

0: What do you mean? Who do you mean by we?
1: Australians. You, me, my wife, my Welsh wife, my daughters. Anyone who objects to what's going on. We didn't all go down to Bondi for the day. Like, that's madness what's going on in that Royal Commission.
0: Yeah. Well, of course, apart from anything else with Bondi, it was so very cowardly. It wasn't as if it was two armies fighting each other. It was just gutless scumbags shooting civilians. Yeah.
1: Terrible.
0: But, allegedly. You
1: know, the weapons that they used were modified. They were 10 shot, and the way they were picked up, like, they'd kill a bloody elephant at 50 yards.
0: Yeah.
1: You know, but they were trained in Indonesia. They went up to Indonesia and were trained.
0: Were they?
1: We've got links with Indonesia, and sometimes not very friendly.
0: All right.
1: But anyhow, we've got to speak up for ourselves and not lay down like dogs. If we hadn't done
0: that's
1: that
0: true. Security. Speak up and take an interest and make your feelings known. All right. Thanks, Keith.
1: Yes.
0: Bye. Justin's calling in from Frankston. Good morning.
2: Good morning. How are you, Mike?
0: Mustn't grumble.
2: No, I know you're not into the sports, but I just thought I'd let you know that my Brisbane Lions are into the grand final against the Frio Dockers.
0: Yeah, I didn't watch the game. I was doing stuff here, but the Hawks got thrashed, didn't they?
2: Yes, they got their feathers plucked.
0: You bet, yeah.
2: And, you know, it's going to be another Brisbane Lions win again, I think. I know Fremantle's the mining premiers, but, you know, the mighty Lions just going to roar again, and, you know, we're going to do the same thing.
0: Okay, and you'll be supporting that, obviously. You are a follower and supporter of the mighty Lions.
2: Well, I was born in Brisbane, so, you know, I've got to go to the mighty Lions. But, you know, I just think we're going to be too good for the Dockers, and, you know, we're going to win the Premiership Cup again this year and then next year, and then how long we're going to win it for.
0: Yes. I got a story here. Co-captain Hugh McCluggage kicked Truly, whatever that means, after Jarman Impey was pinged, perhaps harshly, for holding the ball in front of the goal with just 36 seconds left, and Brisbane hit the lead. But, I mean, really, the gap was so big you couldn't, you know. The headline here says Lions prevail in all-time classic after decisive late call denies Hawks. Yeah, but the gap was so big you couldn't just blame it on that, could you?
2: No. You can't blame it on anyone, but, you know, you can only blame the person that gave away that free kick, and, you know, it's just the Hawthorn player, but, you know, we'll take them any day.
0: All right. Thank you, Justin.
2: Thanks, mate.
0: See ya. Yes. Norman Kirk says, "Hi, Mike. Our friends across the ditch once voted for a train driver. Norman Kirk, New Zealand former Prime Minister. That would never happen again in these times. Cheers, Ron from North Lakes in Queensland." Well, we did have a train driver make it to Prime Ministership, didn't we? A long time ago. Peter says, "Hi, Mike. It's beyond belief that Albo's priority is to swan around the US talking himself up about social media, AI and joining the UN, yet does nothing for Australians suffering from the cost of living. Cheers, Peter." Well, Peter, you have to understand, we're just a resource and a platform for Albo's international greatness.
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8: Nicole Senior's radio host, voice artist, commentator, friend of the program. Good morning, are you well?
9: Hi, Mike. Well, I'm much better now, thank you. I'm good.
8: I'm glad to hear that.
9: Yes.
8: Okay, so we haven't been doing so well in the education stakes. We did once upon a time, many, many years ago, kids looking at screens instead of doing reading, writing and arithmetic are being blamed. I don't know if that's the whole story myself. There's a lot of talk about discipline. I don't know. I'd be interested in what you think about all this, but let me throw this in. Years ago, I remember a front page story on the dear old Sydney Morning Herald, and it was, I guess, the ex-hippies who'd now become school teachers at that time, and they said, young minds must not be straitjacketed into grammar and punctuation. We need to learn what they have to say for themselves. And I don't think that was a good thing. So what do you reckon is going on in the classroom that we're not doing as well as we used to?
9: Well, I know that I've had this conversation many times before. So I've got a 9-year-old autistic son, and he flat out refuses. And I know he's a little bit different because he's neurodivergent. But for him, he actually learnt mathematics and reading watching YouTube channels. But the problem I had with that, and he's actually reading at a year 8 level and he's 9. And we never once picked up, we tried multiple times to pick up books and get him and encourage him to read them, but he flat refused to do it because it was considered a school activity and he associates reading, writing and maths with school.
8: Oh, okay.
9: But yeah, so he has his...
8: so he wants to have fun. He doesn't want to...
9: He just wants to have fun. I've been at school all day. I am not touching a book.
8: Yeah,
9: and that's fine. As long as he's still learning and he's doing incredibly well. So for us, we're okay with it. But the thing that the big problem I had when he started school, we hadn't introduced any screens except for the TV. So he was 5. He started kindergarten. He was in a support unit. And then we found out that they had an hour of screen time on an iPad daily. And at first I thought, I don't like that because we've tried to avoid giving him screens prior to that. And then school introduced him to screens. And then after that, we had a big problem. I'm like, now he struggles to get off the screens. It is his way of, I guess, regulating and calming down. And you can tell he's very regulated when he's playing his little games or whatever he might be doing, and that's fine. But I know for many other children, they don't learn how to read, they don't learn how to write, they don't know general mathematics because they're consumed with screen time. And it's funny because if you ask some parents, and I've got some friends that have said this, if they didn't, they said, if we didn't need to write, I wouldn't write either. And I said, really? Like, I love writing. I'm in the middle of writing articles and things about my life and my family's life at the moment. And I absolutely love writing. And I think, you know, we're so reliant on technology, so reliant on AI to do the thinking for us, including the reading, the writing, the maths. It's like introducing a calculator back in the day. That was a big thing. Like having a calculator do your maths equations for you was big. But now I think it's just gone above and beyond that. It's bigger than a calculator now.
8: Yes, that's interesting. The one of the concerns among the many about AI is that it will just make so many human beings lazy.
9: Yep.
8: Why do it if you can get AI to do a version of it? I couldn't guarantee I'd be able to do this 100% of the time, but I reckon I can tell if I'm getting AI wherever it is.
9: Same.
8: Including some people in the media who are giving forth their opinions, and I think that sounds a bit generic to me, pal.
9: Yes, I agree. You can tell, and especially in this industry, in the media world, you can tell instantly. As a voice actor, as soon as I hear a voice, it's AI. I know instantly. A lot of people don't, but I'm like, you just have to pay attention, and you can hear it. The sounds, the emotions, they're not there. And I think it's also cost cutting as well, Mike. People don't want to spend the money, and it costs more to hire humans than it does to use a computer program.
8: Yes, that's true. Here's another thought for you. Dale pointed out a story to me where a mum in a gated community, mind you, in a gated community, was in trouble for letting her 5-year-old walk around by himself. So what do you think? Is she to be condemned for that? I mean, we're only talking 5 years old. On the other hand, of course, the stuff, well, I'm not really a typical example anymore because I lived on a farm. But, you know, the distance we would walk, the things we would do unsupervised when we were young were quite remarkable compared to what we do now. But, I mean, we're talking a gated community, not even a street community. What do you think?
9: I know. Look, I think a lot of kids, I think it's society. It's very bubble-wrapped. Like, kids are very well bubble-wrapped. And you know what the problem is? Things haven't changed. Like, the amount of predators on our streets, they haven't changed.
8: Yeah.
9: The only difference between the 1940s, 1950s to 2026 is media coverage. You've got, and social media. All you've got to do is have one person on there making a comment or writing an article, and then the whole world's talking about it.
8: Mm.
9: So I don't think it's their new stories. But, and a five-year-old, yes, look, I personally wouldn't even let my 9-year-old, but he doesn't have street sense or anything like that. But if your child, if they've got street sense, they know that they've got to walk from home to school. They go the same way. They have a routine. They go and collect whatever they're collecting on their route to school. It's a gated community. It's safe. There's security. I don't see the problem with that because you know your child. But I suppose every kid's different. It depends on the maturity level of the child too. Like my eldest, he wasn't allowed to walk to school until he was 12.
8: Right.
9: But that comes down to maturity levels. But what did we do when we were 5, Mike? I know what I was doing. I was riding my bike up and down the street, going up to the park, going down to the park. My parents had no idea what we were getting up to.
8: So,
9: a bit bubble wrapped, I think, for our society now.
8: Talking about school, let's finish on this note. Do you see the New South Wales State Coalition are talking about bringing the ADF into classrooms to instill discipline? Do you think that's genuine, or is that just a, you know, hey, look at me thing?
9: Oh, I don't know, Mike. What's the difference between, like, I know that some kids do scouts. So is there really a difference between getting kids in you know, involved in scouts and, you know, like joeys and then scouts and then guides and all of, is there any difference between doing that and forcing children to be disciplined? It doesn't work. Far out. I've got a 20-year-old and you can't discipline him.
8: Well, the way I read this, they're talking about getting retired ADF personnel into the classroom to teach the kids what discipline is. I don't know. I can't picture it myself. But then again, something has to be done, Nicole.
9: I agree with that. I tell you, Mike, I've got friends that are teachers. I've got family that are teachers. And some of the stuff that I hear is mind-boggling. The things that come out of these kids' mouth, like the words, the disrespect,
8: yeah,
9: it's absolutely disgusting. But it starts at home. And I know I sound like a broken record because I say it to everybody, but it starts at home. If any of my kids went out of the house and spoke to anyone like that, oh, there would be a lot of trouble. You don't speak to people the way these kids do. It all starts at home. But yeah, discipline. Yeah, I don't know. I just feel sorry for the teachers, to be honest. I really do.
8: Yes, it's tough.
9: Bring back the cane. No, I'm just joking. The cane.
8: I guess they wouldn't do that, but
9: they wouldn't.
8: I don't know. I don't know.
9: Does it make a difference?
8: What are they?
9: Does it make a difference though?
8: What are they going to do? The great they who rule all our lives, Nicole. What
9: I know.
8: Are they going to do?
9: Yes, they rule everything, don't they?
8: Not very well. All right, Nicole.
9: Thanks, Mike. Good to talk to you.
8: Yes, thank you for that. Nicole, senior radio host, voice artist, commentator.
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5: Karen's called in from Altona Meadows. Good morning, Karen.
6: Hello. Yeah, Altona Meadows, Travis Melbourne. Didn't know.
5: Say again, I didn't quite get that.
6: Altona Meadows is a suburb in Melbourne.
5: In Melbourne, yeah, I understand.
6: I was watching online a study about McDonald's and I was quite interested in it. I haven't actually been to McDonald's for a while. I used to be a regular there, but I go to more to KFC, etc. Anyway, the study showed that in McDonald's, I used to like the Big Mac especially, but that's gone up from $6.75 to $10.75, along with a lot of other of their products have risen quite sharply. And also, the burgers are getting smaller and the amount of people going in has decreased quite a lot.
5: Really?
6: So the CEO of McDonald's has reassessed it all and he's decided he might be going to reduce the prices a bit because of the declining patronage, you know. I used to love McDonald's. Their food is very, very nice, but when you get small burgers and you pay a lot, you know, people just to feed a family of four costs around $90. It's quite expensive, you know. People are wanting to stay home or go somewhere else, you know.
5: Right. So, $90 to feed a family of four? That's about $22.50 each. Yeah.
6: Yeah, it's how much it costs to get a good meal.
5: All right. Okay, thank you for calling, Karen.
6: It's one of the interesting subjects that people ring in on, you know.
5: Say again?
6: It might be interesting for people to ring in on that subject.
5: Well, we'll see if you've struck a chord. Okay? Thanks for calling.
6: Thank you.
5: Bye. Bye. Now, should I introduce... We were on a few stations we don't go out normally on, although we do get listeners from all over the place. Okay, so we decided, I did, a while ago, a few years ago, that it's 3:15, you know, and there's nobody in the place. Remember the Sinatra song? It's 3:15, nobody in the place. And I decided that we play a song at this time of the morning for people who don't really want to be awake at this time of the morning. And this is a song particularly for them because the universe hasn't worked out well for them. Now, this is a Dale selection. Have a listen, see if you think it fits the mood.

0: There you go. What do you think? That's the tragic song. Does it fit the bill? And I'd never heard that before. Dale recommended that one. He was just telling me that there's a terrific documentary about the artist, Rodriguez. The song's called Cause, and it's called Search for the Sugar Man. Anyway, what do you think? Did that hit the spot?
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0: All right, some response with our tragic song. Leslie says, good pick, Dale. Haven't heard that one in years. And Harry says, Dale, perfect song for what people are going through now. V says that song was horrendous. You know, as Her Majesty said, opinions may vary. Paul says, after hearing that song, one can only hope that in the documentary Search for the Sugar Man, the searches come up empty, but the song did fit the quarter to three theme, I guess. Says Paul. There you go. Some opinions on that. What have we got here? There's a couple I've had for ages that I should have read earlier. They would be more timely, I guess. For example, Joy says, Mike, how come you're on tonight? I fell asleep last night. I didn't hear Pat say you was going to be on, but it's good, says Joy. Thank you, Joy. David says, good morning, Mike. All the best to the happy couple at the wedding that Pat attended from everyone at the Chugan Billiards Club in Shanghai. And I'm just looking at what time it is. Oh, it's time for me to read some more here. Peter says, hi, Mike. Hopefully the start of Albo and Labor's downfall will be the domino effect from the loss of Victoria and New South Wales state elections. Cheers, Peter. Yeah, I don't know. I wonder. I mean, if they lose in New South Wales and Victoria, it's kind of a given, some people say in this country, that whatever people are getting at the state government level, they don't want that repeated at the federal government level. But really, I think at this stage, it's anybody's guess. Although it is interesting what's going on in Victoria, I think. And then, of course, we've got the New South Wales competition coming up pretty soon. Speaking of coming up, National Days next hour.
11: 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All now in stock at Harvey Norman Electrical Warrnambool.
12: Hello, I'm Chris McCarthy. The Prime Minister will today meet with Apple boss Tim Cook in the first engagement of a week-long tour of the United States. Anthony Albanese has touched down in California and is due to hold talks about how Australia's social media ban has influenced new tech safety features. Foreign Minister Penny Wong will join the Prime Minister at the United Nations in New York later in the week. An elderly woman has died after a stabbing in Sydney's east, Alex Riddell reports.
13: Officers were called to the Bondi Beach apartment shortly after 5pm to find the woman in her 90s with significant injuries. She was treated by paramedics but died at the scene. A 47-year-old man was arrested at the apartment and taken to Surry Hills Police Station. It's believed he's known to the woman. Alex Riddell reporting.
12: It comes just hours after a 23-year-old woman was found stabbed to death in Wagga Wagga in southern New South Wales. An 18-year-old known to the woman was arrested at the scene. Police say another man left the scene before emergency services arrived. Three teenagers have been charged after a police officer was hit by an allegedly stolen car in Melbourne's southeast. A female officer was thrown several metres down the road when she was allegedly struck by the SUV. The air wing helped police track down the 15, 16 and 17-year-olds. The US president has banned several news outlets from the White House in his latest crackdown on what he calls fake news. Donald Trump has accused CNN, MS Now and Politico of reporting fiction and lies. US political expert Bruce Wolpe has told Nine the move doesn't come as a surprise.
14: He doesn't want any critical coverage coming from the press. He wants the truth as he tells it. He can't end the Iran war. He's getting a lot of criticism for that. The economy is in bad shape. Petrol prices are so high. It is going to affect the midterm elections.
12: National fuel security rules have been extended until late January to ease potential supply pressures across regional Australia as the conflict in the Middle East drags on. The decision allows fuel suppliers to reduce mandatory stockholding levels by 20%, provided they commit to supplying local markets and regional travel routes. More than 140,000 Australians suffering from moderate to severe eczema will soon save hundreds of dollars on treatment. From next month, the prescription ointment Azemetop will be listed on the PBS. The Health Minister says the listing will provide crucial relief for patients managing the chronic skin condition. Also making news, the WA Fisheries Minister has stopped short of ordering an all-out shark cull, but has instructed authorities to catch and kill the great white responsible for a fatal attack in Perth. And researchers are calling for a national survey to gain clarity on the decline in platypus numbers across the country.
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12: The Roosters are through to the NRL preliminary finals with a 46-10 win over the Sharks. Cronulla was unable to add to the scoreline after halftime. Sharks coach Craig Fitzgibbon says it just wasn't their night.
16: We've been up for 5 years now with same group of guys, and a portion of those are leaving, and forever grateful for their service and punching above their weight for a long time now.
12: In the AFL, Brisbane has booked its fourth straight grand final appearance with a thrilling 9-point victory over Hawthorn at the MCG. Hugh McLuggage slotting a controversial free kick in the final stages to put his side in front, earning them the right to face Fremantle next Saturday afternoon. And in the AFLW, the Melbourne Demons have continued their unbeaten run in 2026 with a 34-point victory over Carlton.
6: The Warrnambool Seniors Festival presents Honky Tonk Queens by Amber Joy Poulton, 11 a.m. Wednesday, October 7, with morning tea beforehand. 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
26: Your four-day forecast for the Great South Coast. For Sunday, there is a strong wind warning for waters along the west coast. A mostly sunny day with a high chance of showers in the evening. Monday, partly cloudy, slight chance of a shower, 14. Tuesday, mostly sunny, light winds, 15. And for Wednesday, sunny, light winds, heading for 18. Heading for a high on Sunday in Warrnambool, 24. Port Ferry, 23. Mortlake, 25. And Terang, expecting 24.
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28: Right now, 8 degrees.
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0: Good morning, welcome along. If you're just surfacing, do people surface at this hour on a Sunday morning? They're more likely to be getting home, I guess. Greg said, good choice, Dale. The Total album is fantastic. Talking about that track we played, Cause, before by Rodriguez. Jean says, hi, Mike, a pleasant surprise you're on. Thank you, Jean. It's the do-gooders who are the reason children aren't disciplined or taught right from wrong and manners, says Jean. Yeah, I'm inclined to think you're onto something there, that it does. Well, Nicole was hammering the idea that it comes from the family, wasn't she? But what to do about it? What to do about it now? Ron has called in from Auburn. Good morning, Ron.
32: Yeah, buddy.
0: Not bad.
32: This woman that said that there's no white culture, okay?
0: Which woman?
32: The African woman. Anyway, let's go a bit further than that. But Rosemary Kariaki, she reckons that she's a refugee. She got refused a refugee, and she married someone to stay here.
0: Oh, yeah.
32: You know, she's told a lot of lies to everybody.
0: Look, I saw the headline. This is this company. This is a black woman from where?
32: She was on the ABC.
0: Yes, but I mean, what country did she come from? I did see something about there's no culture here. She's not interested in a culture here. If it was the same person, yeah.
32: Yeah, okay, and then you got this Rosemary Karaoke, okay?
0: Yeah.
32: And she's exactly the same as this woman. She pretends that she wants to assimilate, but she just does not. And she's told so many lies, and she's been congratulated on Ben Farnham's show for being Refugee of the Year or whatever.
0: Yeah. Yeah, I'll have to investigate this a bit. I haven't taken any kind of a deep dive into it, but I'll, you know, I'm just going on what you say at this stage. But what's your point ultimately, Ron?
32: Well, she's a liar and they're all liars. And I can prove that she's a liar.
0: Mm.
32: Because she didn't get to stay. She didn't get to stay in Australia because of a refugee. She got to stay in Australia because she married someone.
0: Mm.
32: And after she married someone, she dumped him like a hot coal.
0: Is that true? I'll have to investigate this. Yeah. All right.
32: No, I'll give you my telephone number and you can ring me back and investigate it straight away.
0: Well, I was really meaning that I would investigate what kind of news coverage it had. But thank you for drawing it to my attention, Ron.
32: Yeah, all right. No worries, mate.
0: Okay.
32: No problem.
0: Bye. Bye. Yes. Now, I put some texts in the holding pattern to read. Steve says, are we growing a social attitude? While teaching's becoming more demanding, the system is failing. Curriculums need to be amended to clear up the clutter and cut the woke ideology. Ah, the woke ideology, yes. Steve said, we should respect accountability and responsibility needs to be re-established. This can only be achieved with positive discipline. The ADF system would be incomparable with teaching with the current models, says Steve. Okay. Joy, Mike, how come you're on tonight? I fell asleep last night. I didn't hear Pat say you were going to be on, but it's good, says Joy. I think I did that one before. These are ones that I stored away. Yes, okay, I did that. Rob says, Mike just bought some 91 unleaded, gone up 25 cents within a week. Remember, a czar of fuel was appointed March 2026. To my knowledge, never been seen or heard from since the appointment. Well paid, $16,000 a week. History of being a career climate change bureaucrat. Perhaps not concerned about fuel, as would prefer more electric cars. Have we forgotten because a case of out of sight, out of mind? That's what Rob says. Jerry from Sutherland says, Mike, the ABC is a very good place to be from. Mm-hmm. Okay. That was the caller. I said, where are you from? And he said, the ABC. Yes. Denise says, Michael, you devil, you've disturbed my routine. Oh, no. You usually are on Mondays. Now I have to adjust. Unreal, says Denise. Yeah, well, just this Sunday. And I won't be on the Monday. Peter says, hey, Mike, it's a relatively close game with Brisbane beating Hawthorn by only 1.5 goals. The interesting fact, though, is the MC, MGC, MGC, or do you mean MCG? Grand final next week does not have a team from Melbourne. Oh, yeah, somebody else made that point. I think it was Chelsea I was talking to. She was working behind the scenes here. And she said that. Cheers, mate, says Peter D from the Gold Coast. Thank you, Peter. Joe says, hi, Mike. Is anyone concerned about Bowen managing our fuel supplies? Dracula in charge of the blood bank springs to mind, says Joe. Yeah. Rob says, Mike, Brisbane won the last 21 seconds. It was a very close game. The free kick did put Brisbane in front by 3 points. Okay. Thomas says, Mike, I didn't watch the match, but Brisbane won 131-122. So I'd hardly say it was a trashing. Yeah, we're talking about different games here, I think. Hawthorn led by 3 points with 45 seconds to go before Brisbane kicked a contentious goal to 3 ahead and then kicked another after the siren. Regards, Tom. Yeah, what was the final score there? Wasn't it something like 46-10? Anyway, I'd have to check. Mr. Albones, what have you got here? I was thinking, why is this talkback so biased against the government? Seems the new owner's a former Liberal Minister for Small Businesses, Steve from Mandurah. I wouldn't put it down to that. I think it's just the way the conversation goes. Harry says, hi, Mike. I protested Turkey police doing a raid on the LGBT community in Turkey. Excuse to protect family values. Ottoman Empire, first country in the world to lift the anti-sodomy laws. Really? That's what Harry says. Sally's called in from Ingleburn. Good morning, Sally.
1: Oh, hi. Did Alex come on this morning by some chance?
0: Did who?
1: Alex, the movie guy.
0: No.
1: Oh, okay then. Are you on tomorrow?
0: No.
1: Oh, okay. So we're going to miss his segment this week. Okay.
0: Oh, I don't know. Oh, he won't be on tomorrow because it's coming from Melbourne. But
1: you're not on.
0: No, I'm not on. So Alex usually comes on Mondays. Yeah. So we've left it at that.
1: Yeah. Look, I want to talk to you about Pauline Hanson, Fatima Payman, and Di Lee. Have you caught up with this story during the week?
0: Well, the only story I saw was Fatima Payman and Pauline Hanson getting together because
1: Di Lee, the third person, apparently.
0: Oh, I didn't get that bit yet.
1: Yeah, it's amazing what these whole opposite have become bedfellows during the year. They'll bicker and scratch each other's eyes out and fight and claw and do this and do that for whatever. You know, the things that they believe in about their own issues. But when it comes to their staffing, it's amazing how the politicians of whole opposites, which you'd never catch in the same room, let alone speaking the same in the same tone together when it comes to affecting them and their level of staff. Mate, if they put as much effort together about this for themselves as they would put together for this country, it's amazing what we could achieve, even though they're pole opposites. But when it comes to their own I want this and I want that, they're not averse to getting together.
0: Yeah, it's interesting, isn't it?
1: Having a coalition about something.
0: Yeah. I made a comment about it earlier this morning, and I was saying I thought it was kind of a boy thing. You know, they're prone to do that. From my observation, I've seen people in the corporate world who hate one another and compete like, you know, weasels on meth, and then something comes up where they can agree, and they think, oh, okay, but that's kind of a boy thing from the early days. I mean, it seems to be accepted even in this woke era that at school boys will fight. They'll actually have a punch up, but then the next day they're mates again.
1: I'm not interested in the boy thing. I'm not interested in the woke thing. All I'm interested in is this line of how I'm seeing it. It's affecting them, and they're the most unlikely three that have gotten together because it's affecting them, and they're backing each other up. But during the year, it's like pole opposites. It's like all out war in that red room Senate.
0: Yeah.
1: But when it comes to themselves, me, it's amazing. They are the most strangest of bedfellows. It just makes you wonder if they could be that much about their job and about their so-called, you know, policies and whatever.
0: Yeah.
1: If they could be just as much about that in their work ethic as they are about themselves.
0: No, but they're not going to. They're not going to be that because they just have this one thing in common where they figure they're not getting the resources they deserve. So
1: that's what I'm talking about.
0: Yeah, well, that's right. Yeah.
1: That's what I'm talking about. That's why I rang you. Their selfishness.
0: I understand.
1: That is what, that's really is what amazes me no end.
0: Oh, all right.
1: Not yet. One last thing about this grand final. Oh, there's not a team of Melbourne. Calm down, princesses. Here in Sydney, with the NRL, we've often had grand finals where two teams have not been in New South Wales or Sydney. So it's just a part of the game now for what it is, because both NRL and AFL have branched out. When you branch out interstate, this is what happens.
0: All right. Okay, Sally.
1: Take care. Bye-bye.
0: See ya. Bye. Harry says, Mike and Daly are going to be on all this week. No. It's coming from Melbourne this week. Sue says, dear God, Mike, is it a full moon tonight? I don't know. I haven't looked. I think not, because I think I saw a full moon a few days ago. Anyway, coming up after these National Days with Dale.
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0: Michael says, have some of the male callers been drinking? One caller goes to church every week but doesn't believe in it. Yes, that was a bit contradictory. Another said the woman was from the ABC. Yeah, so I thought that was kind of funny when I... Was it I said that directly to the caller or about somebody he was talking about? Where's she from? And he said the ABC. Okay.
13: National Days, brought to you by Jubes. Nothing goes down better in the middle of the night than a beautiful jube and a nice cup of tea.
0: That's easy for you to say.
14: It is.
0: So what's happening? You've got any days?
14: Yeah, it's National Crime and Intelligence Analyst Appreciation Day. It's a long title. Imagine having that on your business card.
0: Yes.
14: Yeah, it honours the crucial work by these professionals across the world. They provide the insights that empower law enforcement to provide to protect communities effectively. So you can take time to recognise the dedication and learn more about their indispensable role.
0: Okay, and then you write about it in the paper and get paid for it.
14: Pretty much. But, you know, obviously there's FBI, there's CIA, around the world, CIA, Interpol, NSA.
0: Yes.
14: What have they got, MI6? Is there actually an MI6 in London? I don't know if that's a Bond thing or there actually is something, MI5 and MI6.
0: I think there's something like that, or maybe there used to be.
14: The Sûreté? Was that the Sûreté or did Inspector
0: Clouseau? Sûreté, yeah.
14: Yeah. I'm from the Sûreté.
0: Yes.
14: Is that your monkey?
0: And

0: I see a little, a bunch of clips come up on my social media, probably, you know, when you look at something, it sort of games things at you, of people who do really stupid things, mostly in America, where they just go off at someone in traffic. So they jump out and smash their windscreen wipers off or their, you know, side view mirrors or something. And then they post it on Facebook and then they get picked up about an hour later.
1: But that's a phenomenon of our age. You do something dumb, as you say.
0: Yeah, and then you've got to let people know.
1: Then make it easy for the authorities to come get you by putting it out there on the internet.
0: Yeah.
1: It's pretty weird. But many, many years ago, when I was about 18, 19, and I knew the ne'er-do-wells, some of them weren't very bright. You know, they didn't really have big ideas.
0: Oh.
1: The leader of the gang was kind of cunning. He always wanted to be king of the Greek underworld, and he did achieve that and had quite a good run until somebody shot him. But, you know, that's sort of a...
0: that's a bit inconvenient.
1: Well, yes, and he was a very proud old Greek. And he was told... He was in St. Vincent's getting better, but he was told not to go to the toilet by himself, to take somebody with him. But unfortunately, he didn't follow that direction, and that's where they found him. So it was...
0: What, he drowned?
1: And no. He was, as far as I know, sitting on or just fallen off the appropriate receptacle.
0: Oh, he did an Elvis.
1: Yes.
0: Or was he helped along?
1: No. I think whatever was wrong, you know, he probably just strained whatever was wrong with him.
0: Oh, okay.
1: But one of these days, I want to find out a bit more about him so I can discover what happened to the young man who shot him. I'd just be interested in the story.
0: Oh, if he actually got caught, tried, jailed, all that sort of thing?
1: I don't know. I don't know about it. All I know is that he was in Norton Street, Leichhardt, the young man, because the individual I'm talking about had refused him a job as a manager in one of his, inverted commas, cafes. And he said he'd give him a job as a waiter but not a manager because he knew that the young dude would steal from him. But you can only steal so much as a waiter, but the manager is a bit over the top for what he was prepared to accept. But the young dude turned up on a hot day and was sitting in Norton Street, Leichhardt, wearing an army full-length greatcoat and drinking Johnny Walker out of a bottle. And when he finished the bottle, he went up and shot Angelo.
0: Oh, dear.
1: Because the garment had been concealing a rifle.
0: Oh, okay. And it was summer as well, so it looked a bit conspicuous.
1: Yes, but nobody did anything about it. They didn't want to get involved, I guess.
0: But it's funny about some of these petty criminals are particularly stupid. You know, the ones who end up leaving their, like, wallet behind or they, you know, do things, their face plastered all over the security cameras.
1: Well, I remember we were all chatting one day and somebody was talking about mace gas, which was a new thing then. And they actually had quite a nice apartment at Potts Point. And one of them said, pointing to an ANZ bank, "Yeah, if I had mace, I'd go and rob that bank." And I thought, well, you know, you're not really very ambitious, are you?
0: Well, is mace like tear gas or something? Or like one of those pepper sprays or something?
1: I think mace puts you out to it.
0: Knocks you out?
1: I think so.
0: Oh, okay. I've never heard of it.
1: Mace gas?
0: I don't get around, Mike.
1: Yes.
0: Not in your circles. I should get out more.
1: Yes. Anyway, I've got a few stories from that era. Maybe I'll tell them one day or write them or something.
0: Yeah, today's also National Fried Rice Day, Mike.
1: Oh, really?
0: Yeah, I'm not much of a fried rice person. Every time I do love eating Asian food.
1: Yeah.
0: But I always go for the boiled rice because I prefer sort of like just a few less flavours in what I'm sticking in my gob.
1: But see, the thing about fried rice, which I would buy from a fried rice outlet, I quite like it.
0: A professional fried rice outlet.
1: Yes.
0: Reputable.
1: Is I feel like I've got to eat it all that night because I'm wary of leaving rice overnight in the fridge.
0: Oh, Mike. Any takeaway food in my place never lasts till the next day. It's gone.
1: So it's not even an issue.
0: Yeah, but I have had cold fried rice before, and it actually is nice as cold, and it's also nice heated up.
1: Oh, I'm not saying it's not, but isn't there a worry about some kind of something developing on the rice that will do you harm?
0: I think there is. No, overnight?
1: Yeah, you've got to be wary about storing rice, is my understanding.
0: Oh, I've never heard that. But I've never had any rice left over. It's all.

0: gone.
1: Yes. Yeah, from savoury proteins to fresh vegetables, fried rice offers endless customization. Fried rice first appeared in China's Su dynasty, and consequently all versions of this delicacy have their origin in Chinese fried rice. Fried rice is the national dish of Malaysia and Indonesia and features prominently in South, Southeast and East Asian cuisines. It's a typical homemade dish with several variations since it can be prepared using ingredients from other dishes. The first Japanese teppanyaki restaurant, started fried rice day back in 2018 to celebrate the much-loved Mao. But it was like around 589 to 618 AD. That's the first record of fried rice.
0: Mm.
1: It made its first appearance in China during that dynasty. In 964, the first Benihana restaurants opens, and that was one of the big features that they had.
0: But the thing about fried rice, I mean, you can pretty much add whatever you want to it, can't you? Like,
1: ooh, yeah,
0: whatever vegetables or prawns or...
1: Mm? Yeah, I wouldn't put prawns in. Ugh.
0: Oh, really?
1: No, I'm not a seafood eater, Mike.
0: Okay, but, it does happen. or, you know, meat, beef, chicken, whatever you like.
1: Yeah. It's also National Punch Day.
0: That kind
1: of
0: punch?
1: No, not that punch, Mike. Don't hit me again.
0: Okay.
1: No, it's inviting everyone to enjoy this versatile and delicious beverage. Whether you prefer fruity, fizzy or boozy, it's a perfect excuse to gather friends. Imagine, come on, everybody, come over. I've made a punch.
0: Well, people used to do that, and then they had a sort of dipper thing to get the punch out of the big bowl.
1: Oh, they had a big punch bowl, and you had the cups that you'd dip in.
0: Yeah.
1: I just put my face in and blow bubbles.
0: Oh, that's the way, yeah.
1: Yeah, and create colourful concoctions. I was always disappointed if I went somewhere, like at a big family do, and it had a punch, and I'd taste it, and like they put wine or something in it, because I don't, you know, the reason I don't drink, I've always said, Mike, is because I don't like the taste. But if it was just fruit,
0: no, but a lot of punch has got alcohol in it.
1: Yeah, and I usually see those films where the cheeky little kids at the school, end of year school thing, they sort of
0: fill it up with vodka, put
1: a bit of grog in it.
0: A bit of tequila, yeah.
1: Yeah. Anyway, in 1590 to 1662, there was a guy called William Pynchon, Mike. He was an English colonist, fur trader, and founder of Springfield, Massachusetts. While not directly inventing punch, his family name is often associated with the drink, and the era saw a rise in punch's popularity in England and its colonies.
0: Mm.
1: He was a significant figure in the earlier American colonial history. So Pynchon, I suppose it's sort of like punch-on or something. The first time punch was used goes back to 1632, and a young German adventurer named Johann Albrecht de Mandelso, he penned the oldest known punch recipe.
0: Good heavens.
1: Yeah. And, of course, in 1934, the childhood favourite Hawaiian punch first is made its way into the scene. That's probably the one I like, because it's probably just, you know, pineapple and orange.
0: Pineapple and mango or something.
1: Probably. It doesn't say here. It doesn't give the recipe. If it did, I'd go home and make some just to celebrate the day, Mike.
0: By the way, Jerry says, Mike, cooked rice can become toxic if left unrefrigerated for too long. It's okay if you put it in the fridge, says Jerry.
1: That makes sense. But that you can say that about a lot of things. I mean, if a salad is left out for probably, I think, more than about 3 hours, I wouldn't stick that in my gob either.
0: Goes limp.
1: Yeah. I mean, that's why you've got to be, you probably never worked here on Christmas Day. They put on food here on Christmas Day, and as soon as I get in, I go, I put everything back in the fridge because I know if it hangs around too late. They put this lovely spread on for those of us who work on Christmas Day. Yeah.
0: No, well, that's nice.
1: I think we need a break.
0: Okay.
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0: Good morning. If you just joined us, it's National Days with Dale.
1: It's also, I'm not going to spend too much time on this because I cannot see them, if there is a recipe, it's National Queso Day, Q-U-E-S-O, which is a type of a dip that you stick your tortilla chips or, you know, whatever. It's definitely a Mexican type of thing, but I have never heard of it, and I cannot see how it, what it's got, haven't got a recipe here, so... Mexican food, as far as it goes to tortillas, I'm not a huge fan.
0: Some of it's not bad. I don't mind it. There's,
1: I do like corn chips.
0: There's a Guzman what? Gomez on the way home for me, and I quite often stop in there and have a bit.
1: Oh, hey, James is just saying it's a cheese dip. Obviously, he's stuck some in his gob.
0: Well, you know, James is well-travelled.
1: I know. He's been all over the place for a young chap.
0: He's peripatetic.
1: I'm more inclined for this one, Mike. It's National String Cheese Day.
0: String cheese.
1: What are you doing? You keep rubbing your papers on the mic.
0: Oh, can you hear it?
1: Yeah, very loudly.
0: Yeah, okay.
1: National String Cheese Day. String cheese in the USA is a term for a snack-sized pieces of mozzarella. Not a huge fan of mozzarella, actually. I like my tasty cheese. And I don't mind the old processed cheese. My taste in cheese goes pretty cheap. The cylindrical-shaped string cheese stretches roughly 6 inches long with a diameter of 1 inch. Another popular term for it is cheese stick.
0: Yeah.
1: They used to do that.
0: You can still buy that stuff,
1: I think. Can you?
0: Yeah, well, you can still, you know, buy that sort of snacky form of cheese.
1: I love a good bit of cheese.
0: I mean, the good thing about cheese is you can make it into any shape you want, really.
1: What, with your hands, your bare hands?
0: Well...
1: What, turn it into like a little koala bear or something?
0: Or maybe, I don't know, I'm just thinking of cheese factories. I've never been to one, so I don't know that much about it. I'm just assuming.
1: No, there is one. I think it's Bedalla or something, that way down the south coast of New South Wales, there's a cheese factory down there.
0: Oh, there is. That's Bega, isn't it?
1: Oh, Bega. Yeah, you can go and, I don't know, get a bucket of cheese or something.
0: Probably. I buy their stuff. I think it's not bad. You know, it's good sort of middle-of-the-road cheddar.
1: Oh, I like cheese. I like Cracker Barrel.
0: Yeah.
1: But I don't even get that when it's on special.
0: Oh, Cracker Barrel's not bad, yeah.
1: Because it's very, sort of, not tart. What is it called? It's very, very strong taste.
0: Mm.
1: I love the Sappy Day. Oh, no, before I get to the Sappy Day, it's also dog, Deaf Dog Awareness Week.
0: They have deaf dogs?
1: Well, yeah. I mean, my cat, when it got to about well, maybe about 19 or 20, it sort of went deaf, so I'd always yell to, I'm over here, you know, type of thing.
0: Yeah.
1: So, you know, I suppose any animal can lose its hearing, especially with age. But this is, it highlights the unique needs and of hearing impaired dogs. So it's a day to learn about specialised training, responsible adoption, and how to support these loyal companions.
0: I knew an apparently sophisticated radio announcer who had a dog that was pretty much blind, but it used to, he didn't want to have it put down, but it would find its way around by bumping around the wall.
1: Oh, very clever.
0: And he was expecting guests one night, and they'd put the pudding for the big night in the fridge, but he had left the door open, and he looked around and the dog had bumped his way into the pudding and eaten quite a lot of it. And he and his wife said, oh God, what are we going to do now? But they smoothed it out.
1: Oh no.
0: So you couldn't tell.
1: Oh dear.
0: But here's the good bit. After everybody enjoyed the dinner, including the guests, he told them what had happened.
1: Yeah, I'd be in the bathroom, I think, throwing up, Mike. This is a sappy one. I love these ones. It's International Week of Happiness at Work.
0: Happiness at Work.
1: Yeah. Yeah, this initiative encourages organisations to foster positive work environments and empowers individuals to find more joy in their daily tasks.
0: Okay, let's have more joy.
1: I think we're a pretty happy crew in here.
0: We're joyful.
1: No, they do a lot of things, a lot of, I don't know if it's team building and everything, but they don't need to. Actually, everyone here, all the little groups of shows, they're all very pally and chummy.
0: Yeah, yeah.
1: So that's quite nice in itself.
0: There's a thing here about pepper spray from Mick.
1: Oh, yeah.
0: He says apparently pepper spray is legal for self-defense in the US in all states. Yeah, well, ladies carry it in their handbags, don't they? In Australia, it's illegal except for in WA, really. I didn't know that. Okay. And in the Northern Territory, which has specific rules.
1: I wonder if you could go around with just like a salt and pepper shaker and just put some in your hand and go...
0: I don't think
1: so. Blow it into their face?
0: What you get is a little thing with a grip on it and a little thumb thing that you push down and it sprays.
1: Oh. Now, if anyone attacks me, I'll just show them a clip of Albo talking and they'll fall asleep. finally, Mike, it's Sea Otter Awareness Week.
0: Oh, we all love otters.
1: I love otters. It's one of the first things, well, one of the main things. If I go to the zoo, I'm always, apart from the capybaras and the, you know, the tigers and things, I've always got to see the otters.
0: Have you read Ring of Bright Water?
1: I saw the film. Anyway, this spotlights the critical role these charming marine mammals play in our ocean's ecosystem. This is a week-long observance that educates communities on conservation efforts and threats sea otters face. Yeah, but they're a beautiful little critter. They sort of came around about 23 million-odd years ago.
0: And they've been with us ever since.
1: I wonder if they were giant then, you know, like big giant dinosaurs.
0: Oh, okay, yeah. Like we had giant wombats.
1: Yeah.
0: Yeah.
1: Yeah, I wonder why they didn't last. I'm watching a lot of documentaries. When I'm trying to sleep, I'm watching a lot of documentaries that sort of show what it was like 200 million years ago and stuff. And always, I know why all the big critters, you know, because of the big meteorite that struck and killed everything.
0: No, in the case of the Diprotodons, I think the indigenous folk ate them.
1: Oh, okay.
0: Yeah.
1: Oh, I wonder if they were tough or tasted like chicken.
0: No.
1: Anyway, I'll never cease being amazed and love looking at sea otters. And that's it for National Days, Mike.
0: Thank you, Dale.
1: Thank you, Mike.
0: Harry says, ha, ha, ha, ha, dog eating pudding, Harry.
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0: Sarah Blake's a conflict strategist, mediator, a social commentator. She's on the line. Good morning, Sarah. Thank you for doing this.
22: My pleasure.
0: Music and politics. Is it a good idea? See, once upon a time, way back, I really liked The Who, and I thought the Sex Pistols were, you know, attention-getting at very least. But their music had a political side to it. Now, I don't, you know, have any real strong thoughts about Ed Sheeran one way or the other, but he seems to be very successful. And I thought what Macklemore did was just stupid. I mean, if I'd been there, I would have said, shut up and sing. What do you think?
22: Yeah, look, I don't know. Look, I read his full statement of what he said, and I kind of think it got blown out of proportion, perhaps. I do think politics and music has been going hand in hand for I don't know, maybe forever. It's an expression of feeling, right? And so,
0: well, that's true. I mean, look at, you know, go back to folk music, and that, you know, a lot of it had some kind of statement in it, but that was there in the music. Whereas Macklemore, to me, was using the platform to make this very simplistic statement. And it's ended up badly for everybody. I was reading Sheeran now is going to continue his tour, but he's going to start at 8 o'clock in some venues instead of whatever it was, 6:30 or something. So he's doing without all the support acts and just going straight into his own thing at 8 o'clock.
22: Yeah. Look, it kind of feels like everyone's come out of this a loser, and you know, however Macklemore has used the stage. What I think it has done is brought to the surface some of the politicking that often happened behind closed doors.
0: That's a good point.
22: About what you can and can't say. And I think so, making it the social media drama have brought all those kind of secret conversations out into the open. And I think that's a really interesting thing that doesn't happen very often.
0: I guess that's true. So the suggestion is the old boy funding this didn't like what was going on.
22: Yeah.
0: And the word came down from on high. I don't know whether that's true or not, or whether that's just, you know, the Macklemore supporters saying, look at that, look at that, the establishment won't let us speak up or something.
22: Yeah, Yeah, look, as far as I can ascertain without being there, that seems to be what has happened. I think people are responding for lots of different reasons. So some will be getting outraged because of the politics. Some will be getting outraged perhaps because of their perceived hypocrisy. You won't let Macklemore perform, but you will let Kanye West perform and talk about some of the Nazi stuff. So
0: yeah.
22: Some people are reacting to the perceived or real hypocrisy. Some are reacting to... they're forming identity. They're forming sides. I don't like you. And so there's an identity aspect of it. So there's lots of different reasons why this has kind of gone global and everyone's talking about it. And for me, I want to talk about what is going on here. There's power. And that's really interesting.
0: Oh, yeah. Yeah. So what, the power behind the scenes, do you mean, or the power to create this kind of disturbance?
22: The power behind the scenes coming to the surface. I think that's fascinating, and I think that really interesting conversation we should all be having about, well, who is influencing what we can hear and we can't hear. But it's also interesting if we think about who else has power in this. Macklemore has clearly used his power. He used the stage, perhaps not singing, but the stage. There's also been power used by other celebrities that have got on in this. There's been consumer pressure, you know, because there seems to be this growing outrage by the population out there.
0: Mm.
22: You know, are they picking sides and who's donating money? And, you know, the rest of the tour group also step back. So there's a lot of influencing and picking sides going on here. And unfortunately, like you said, most people have really come out losers. Everyone's losing something in this.
0: Yeah, I suppose so. Although Sheeran seems to be continuing on, and I've seen some people say it wasn't Macklemore's show, it was Sheeran's show. You want to get up there and make your statement, pal, we'll do it on your own tour, not somebody else's.
22: Yeah. Look, on the other side of it is, from Macklemore's perspective, it has brought his area of passion into conversation again, and it has resulted in, I guess, the donations of money to children who are clearly dying and living in terrible situations,
0: yeah,
22: in a Gaza situation. And if we can find some way to give aid to what must be horrendous without picking sides, and, you know, maybe that is a good thing. But again, in conflict, the way we deal with the tension can have a lasting impact around, has this been a good thing or not? Because we could be finding ways to support without picking sides.
0: I suppose so. I was just picturing a Frank Zappa concert I went to about a million years ago, and he had a big banner behind him on the stage that said, Warner Brothers sucks.
22: Yeah.
0: He was having a bit of an argument with his record company at the time, obviously. But but that was just between him and the record company. It wasn't involving the broader political scene. Yeah. So what is... I'm thinking about it. Do you reckon this means that the kids and the singing stars are going to get back into being more political?
22: Maybe this will herald some sort of shift. I kind of feel like music got boring for a while. Maybe this will stir things up. And I think that's interesting. Always in these type of things, my thoughts are, follow the power. Who's got the power? What are they, why, and how are they using it? So that's encouraging us all to be a little bit more critical in our thinking rather than just automatically picking sides. They're wrong, they're right.
0: Well, that'd be a good thing, because I think there's too much of just picking sides, or I'm with them, so everybody who's not with us, you know, doesn't know nothing and is to be completely ignored.
22: Yep.
0: Yeah. Anyway, it might be interesting. Maybe there'll be a new Pogues. What do you think?
22: Maybe. I'm really curious to see where this lands, but it is highlighting something of the times. And for me, one, it's about that power being surfaced, and two, it is about... we don't have to pick a side, you know, like we can disagree and still, you know, go on stage together. We can, our whole identity in picking sides doesn't have to be black and white as such. And I think we need to make a little bit more room for complexities in our relationships with each other.
0: Good heavens, you mean what? Actual shades and nuance.
22: I know. Maybe it's a mediator in me, the eternal optimist.
0: Yes. We haven't seen much of that in the recent past, but
22: no.
0: Everything goes round in cycles, from my observation, so it could come back.
22: It does, doesn't it? Yeah, who knows?
0: Interesting. All right. Thank you, Sarah.
22: My pleasure. 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
0: We will have some news for you in approximately 39 seconds from now. And after the news, a regular feature of this program with Pat Panetta, but Pat's taking the morning off, is John Preston. And John will be on after the news. And if you're a regular listener, you would know that you're welcome to call John. John's a media commentator and a regular feature of this program. Pat and I discussed whether he should be on, and yeah, I'm all in favour of that. So after this news.
29: 3YBFM National News. Cleaning windows a less than desirable chore? 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
30: Hello, I'm Chris McCarthy. The federal government has extended the reduction of minimum stockholding obligations for fuel companies until January amid the ongoing instability in the Middle East. It means suppliers can store 20% less petrol and diesel in reserve if they prioritise deliveries to regional Australia. Energy Minister Chris Bowen says the extension will allow greater flexibility in the domestic fuel market.
31: While Australia's fuel security system remains very strong, there does remain pressure internationally, and I think it's appropriate to give those fuel company. It's that just little bit of extra flexibility.
30: Australia currently has 41 days of petrol in reserve, 31 of diesel. The Prime Minister is expected to launch Australia's bid for a seat on the United Nations Security Council during a week-long trip to the US. Australia last held a non-permanent seat in 2013. Anthony Albanese will use the government's record on digital safety as a selling point. The first meeting of the tour will be with Apple boss Tim Cook to witness technology inspired by Australia's under-16s social media ban. Two New South Wales women have died in separate alleged stabbing incidents just hours apart. Paramedics were unable to save a woman in her 90s found in a Bondi Beach apartment yesterday afternoon. A 47-year-old man known to her has been arrested. Earlier, an 18-year-old man was arrested near Wagga Wagga after a 23-year-old woman known to him was allegedly stabbed in a home. A catch-and-kill order has been issued for the great white shark responsible for a fatal attack in Perth. 63-year-old Greg O'Neill was killed at Sorrento Beach while swimming close to shore. His remains are yet to be recovered. WA Fisheries Minister Jackie Jarvis says she is not authorising an all-out cull.
1: These are a protected species. What I have done is, in this exceptional circumstance, I've considered the exceptional circumstances of the attack, the hazard posed by this shark and potential recovery of coronial evidence, I have ordered a catch and kill for this shark.
30: The Coalition is promising to rewrite the national curriculum and restore discipline in Australia's schools if it's elected. The opposition has unveiled its education policy ahead of the next election. Discipline, limited screen time and streamlining teacher accreditation are at the heart of the reforms. The US president says he's struck a deal with Denmark to give the United States permanent control over Greenland's security. Donald Trump says the US would immediately begin developing a larger military presence in Greenland months after he vowed to take the strategic island by force. Also making news, Russian authorities have reported multiple cyber attacks on its voting systems as the country votes in its parliamentary elections, and three teenagers have been charged after an officer was struck by an allegedly stolen car in Melbourne's southeast.
2: 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Find them on socials.
30: Brisbane is through to its fourth straight AFL final after toppling Hawthorn by 9 points in an epic at the MCG. Hugh McLuggage slotting a controversial free kick in the final stages to put his side in front, earning them the right to face Fremantle next Saturday afternoon. Cam Rayner will now be looking to win his third straight flag for the Lions after what he describes as a stressful preliminary final.
7: Just the pressure of those games is what you live for, and once again this group's just stood up in the highest pressure environment, and again we get another chance next week to do something really, really special that not many people get a chance to do.
30: In NRL, a scoreless second half has seen the Sharks go down to the Roosters 46 points to 10. Five unanswered tries from the Roosters after halftime will give the team confidence before it goes up against the Dolphins on Friday. And in NRLW, the Broncos have thumped the Knights 40 points to 16.
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13: Your four-day forecast for the Great South Coast. For Sunday, there is a strong wind warning for waters along the west coast. A mostly sunny day with a high chance of showers in the evening. Monday, partly cloudy, slight chance of a shower, 14. Tuesday, mostly sunny, light winds, 15. And for Wednesday, sunny, light winds, heading for 18. Heading for a high on Sunday in Warrnambool, 24. Port Ferry, 23. Mortlake, 25. And Tarang, expecting 24.
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14: Right now, 8 degrees.
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1: Good morning. Welcome along if you're just surfacing and joining the program. Pat's having a day off. That's why I'm looking after it for him this morning. Now, a regular feature of the program is media identity political commentator John Preston, who's on the line, and you're welcome to call in and converse with John. Morning, John.
2: Good morning. Good to be with you, as always.
1: Yes, indeed. So, where do you want to start? I'm intrigued. You know, it's such a soap opera, this whole business about Albo saying, oh, it's wrong of Pauline to involve his mother in politics the way she has. But, of course, he opened that door, Your Honour. He's the one that was, you know, going on for years about his mother and being born in a log cabin in Marrickville. But what it did, of course, was take attention away from the golf club saga. And you wanted to comment on that?
2: Well, yeah, this one, of course, makes Ned Kelly look like the amateur that he was. this is the... they scoured the country for a worthy golf club, and it turned out that of the 1,500 golf clubs in the country, the only one that was found to need money was the one in the Prime Minister's electorate.
1: Yes, coincidence or more?
2: Indeed. Well, you know, this is the nobly titled Major and Local Community Infrastructure Program, and it has so much bad bacon in it that it has literally burst the pork barrel.
1: Yes, the pork barrel.
2: How to make $561 million disappear.
1: Yes, and of course, Albo did the usual Albo thing. Oh, I don't know anything about it. Didn't even know I was a member. Oh.
2: Well, yeah, look, Albo has long been a practitioner of mass hypnosis, but he's doing amnesia as well. the brazenness of this is what has caught us all by surprise, as normally we get pork barreling by deception, but this has been pork barreling by design. And the Prime Minister, as usual, seems to make no apology for it.
1: Yes. By the way, John, speaking of Ned Kelly, my great-great, however many grand antecedents who came out here in 1840 used to fight with the Kellys. In fact, there's a quote from Ned where he said, if it weren't for men like the Whitties, this is James Whitty I'm talking about, honest men like us Kellys wouldn't be driven to steal.
2: Yeah, no, he was just misunderstood.
1: Yes, that's right. So you take calls, right?
2: Of course.
1: Okay, so if you'd like to call John and talk, by all means, ring in on 131-873. Mark from Stalls on the line. Good morning, Mark.
3: Morning, John. How are we?
2: Mate, good to hear from you, as always.
3: Yeah, not a problem. I just can't believe this. I don't know what he's on, this blackout Bowen, but he was saying during the week rental properties can have their portable solar battery and take them from house to house. Now, doesn't a qualified electrician have to power it up? He said, oh, just plug it into the wall. But hang on, you've got to wire it into the fuse box. This bloke's off with the fairies, just like the other one, Backdoor Burke, where he's just heard about his diesel. We're coming into harvest here. And he says, oh, no, this will be significant enough. We haven't got the backpackers. I hope he puts a lottery and a ballot on his two special countries he just opens the gates to and lets them in all the time.
2: Well, Mr. Minister Bowen is assuming that every one of us is working on the economic standards of the reasonably frugal billionaire, you know, in terms of the funds available to them for electricity, as you know. And that all you need to operate is your toaster and probably an AM radio.
3: That's a good one. I like that. I'll have to remember that.
1: All righty. Thank you, Mark.
3: Not a problem.
1: If you want to call in and talk to John, give us a ring by all means. 131-873 is the telephone number. John, I can't recall you and I having spoken before, but for years I've been inquiring as to why Bowen persists with the renewables, inverted commas. What's your theory?
2: Oh, look, it's pretty easy. Never get between a politician and an enormous bag of money. Renewables is the source of massive government subsidy, and the cost will of delivering the renewables program is I mean, it's probably going to be $8 trillion. It's one of the silent government programs that is going to consume vast resources. And any minister would like to be in control of it. It's a huge program. As you know, Mr. Bowen's very ideological, and it's his baby, and he's fully intent in delivering it. And it is just absolutely awash with money, and the whole industry that follows it round, you know, is chasing the massive subsidies that are attracted by it.
1: And he seems to enjoy being an international figure with some authority, although a lot of really important people didn't want to go to his latest party, I notice.
2: Well, this one has always attracted what we call the lobster and cocktail circuit. as you know, there's a massive international fund that we contribute to, the Australian government contributes to.
1: Yes.
2: Supposedly to fix our sins for being an energy, a massive energy exporter that Australia is. You wouldn't think you needed to apologise for that, but here we are.
1: Yes, that's always intrigued me, the people who say we can't use the, fossil fuels because of the noxious gas it puts into the atmosphere. But if we really were taking a moral stance, then we wouldn't flog it off as quick as we could to, say, China and India, would we?
2: Oh, look, and let's not forget China and India. You know, there are countries whose lives are far more necessitous. Australia keeps the lights on in the Philippines. You know, now, those guys don't have any grand designs, I can assure you. Many people in the remote areas of the Philippines are just happy to have one light on. you know, they're not trying to get an electric vehicle, I can assure you.
1: Yes.
2: They're just happy to have a 20-watt light bulb. So, you know, let's remember something about energy. It's the arbiter between civilization and chaos.
1: Yep.
2: You know, but that's often lost on people like Mr. Bowen.
1: By the way, Paul says, Mike, the golf club we discussed a minute ago was also in his ex-wife's state electoral seat as well. Another coincidence, apparently.
2: Look, let's not forget. Anthony Albanese is an inner-city urban elitist. So let's just think, you know, for a moment, why voters are being driven to One Nation. You've got people living next to a golf course in multi-million-dollar houses. Each member of this golf course got, on average, $14,000 a member for what is just the refurbishment of their clubhouse. And then, you know, as you know, and then they see, and having consumed $6 million of the taxpayer's purse, they then see fit to tell the rest of the world how to live their lives. How do you think people who are considering whether or not to vote for Pauline Hanson in regional Australia feel after they hear things like this?
1: And I understand that the original claim by the Prime Minister that went to fix the sewerage was not correct, that it had already been fixed using state taxpayer dollars.
2: That is correct. Let me call that what it is. That is an outright lie. That funding was provided by the New South Wales, by grant from the New South Wales Department of Planning last year, and that is simply not correct. This was solely, and they happily tell you on the club will happily tell you on their social media feed that they are getting a $6 million refurb of their clubhouse. People living in multi-million-dollar houses, all 417 of them, and it is nothing more and nothing less than that. And the way that this grants program was run, you know, was scandalous as well. You know, it was invitation only. There was no criteria as to how you got invited. It was non-competitive. And, you know, no public explanation of why a closed non-competitive process was adopted for the program, nor any published information on how eligibility to be invited was determined. And it's completely contrary to the Commonwealth Grants Rules and Principles recommendation to use competitive merit-based selection or to record departures from that approach. This one is a shocker.
1: John, we've got some people who would like to talk to you. Bruce has called in from Melbourne. Good morning, Bruce.
4: Good morning, gentlemen. John, just the one, the Qantas Lounge, Catherine King, Platinum, they're all snouts in the trough. Qantas was given JobSeeker $723 million, haven't paid it back even with all their profits. And the last one's probably Ernica Wells and transporting her husband around the country to Canberra, 50 flights. All of that.
2: I've got a view on the Qantas Club because I've done the same thing. Everyone should ask their federal MP to hand in their Chairman's Lounge membership. I'm sorry, how you can possibly enjoy... The Chairman's Lounge is pretty nice, by the way. I have been in there. But everyone should ask their federal MP to hand in their Chairman's Lounge membership. How can you possibly make policy on an organisation when you're and be impartial about it when you're receiving a benefit like that? I'm sorry, I've done it with my own local MP, and I think everyone else should do exactly the same thing.
1: Thank you, Bruce.
4: That sounds good. Yeah, okay. I'll do that.
1: All right. Thanks, Bruce. We'll take some more calls after these commercials.
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1: Regular guest at this time of the morning on Sunday Morning Overnight is political commentator John Preston. If you would like to call and speak to John, that's part of the history of the program. And please do, by all means. Arthur from West Footscray's called in. Good morning, Arthur.
14: Good morning, Mike. Good morning, John and Dale. John, do you think with the sky high rise petrol prices increasing, it's Labor contributing to try and make people buy electric cars and some may not be able to afford them?
15: The current price of Brent crude, which is sort of the benchmark index, is around $104 to $106 a barrel. What has happened, though, is refining margins have absolutely gone through the roof, and certainly that is a factor. But high petrol prices are going to be with us, I suspect, for quite some time. The only good news for Australia is that you're going to be able to get it and you'll have availability, but it's going to come at a price. The cost of making it available and the storage of it is going to be footed, surprise, surprise, by the taxpayer. We'll find out what all this is going to cost at the end of the budget year, but it's not going to be cheap. And it's also going to contribute to inflation, which is absolutely running wild in Australia at the moment. So it's not a happy tale. Coincidentally, people are buying electric cars, but that's not by design. That's just where we find ourselves with crude oil availability and refining margins. It's a happy year to be a refiner, though.
1: All righty. Thank you, Arthur.
14: Thank you.
1: If you want to call and talk to John, 131-873 is the number to call. I'm just reading some of the texts here. But let me put this to you, John. I don't know whether you've seen this quote this morning from the Home Affairs Minister. There is now an expectation that the demand-driven process isn't what Australians want, and they want the government to take control of it, Burke said, outlining the government's first significant policy revision to immigration since coming to office in 2022. I don't know what you think or how you see it, but it appears to me that the minister's got exactly back to front and inside out when he says there was a demand-driven situation in place, and now apparently we want the government to take control of it because it's not working.
15: Look, this is what we call in the ministerial business looking busy. what does they mean by demand-driven? That was the part I couldn't understand. Of course it's demand-driven by people who would like to come to Australia. We have long since stopped abducting people in other countries and forcing them to come to Australia. Mm. That was how Australia started, was we abducted people off the street and imprisoned them.
1: That's true.
15: That was how New South Wales began.
1: Yeah.
15: So, I'm sorry, the word demand-driven is absolutely ludicrous. We got introduced to this term called net overseas migration in the last 2 weeks, NOM, which Australians had never heard of.
1: But that's what we needed, wasn't it? A new acronym.
15: You've got to be in the acronym business. No two ways about it.
1: Mm.
15: So now that we're all back in the silly acronym business, yes, the government decided that they were going to release, I suppose, what you would call

0: role, net overseas migration should be viewed with utmost suspicion. And I think that's why Mr. Burke threw the demand-driven term round, which is, I'm sorry, it's utterly meaningless. Of course, it's demand-driven. And we also discovered that, you know, many things can't be controlled, like New Zealanders coming to Australia and Australian citizens who can come here any time, and there's nothing that can be done to stop them. One Nation, on the other hand, are determined, you know, conversely, he's essentially responding to One Nation, who are determined to go on a semi-managed population decline, you know, that will make getting a cappuccino nearly impossible, or regional New South Wales getting Labor very difficult, and it will also crater tax collections. So
1: the second part of the quote I like there, but you're addressing it, where Burke said, but it would be wrong to suggest that it's a recent bit of work done to deal with the current political climate. Oh, come on.
0: The great thing about, you know, political problems in Australia is that, generally speaking, as soon as we stop talking about them, they go away.
1: Yes.
0: Net overseas migration has been falling and will continue to fall. We have one problem in Australia which ticks along in the background, and that is that our rate of natural increase, which is a nice way of saying the rate at which women have babies, has been falling steadily for 60 years. And we haven't been at replacement rate for half a century. We haven't been able to sustain our own population since about 1976. Now, you know...
1: So do you reckon, do you see that as a cause or a symptom for, you know, let me illustrate, that it's so hard to buy a house now if you both have to work? Do you really want to have as many children?
0: Yeah, look, it's a great question. We've actually looked into all of this.
1: Yeah.
0: And the short answer is, the reason why our birth rate is falling is because people aren't coupling up in their 20s. We've looked at the effect of education on women. We've looked at cost of living. We've looked at cost of housing. And none of them fully answer the question. The only thing that seems to answer the question is that our young'uns aren't coupling up and doing crazy stuff like you and I used to do in their 20s and finding someone to go and have a family with.
1: Yes, well, that's what I did. I had two children when I was about 23. Anyway, John's called in from Barrel. Good morning, John.
2: Yes, good morning, sir. Hello?
1: Yes, you had something you wanted to put to John Preston?
2: Yes. Now, look, I've got a farm in up near Ginnabarra, and not only is the power 20% dearer than in the city area, but I've got solar panels on the bore running that because I had a problem with an artery carrying the generator down every second day. Anyway, what happened is the panels have only lasted 13 or 14 years, and now they have to be replaced because they're down to about half the power. Now, where do we put all these panels?
0: Oh, very good question. And it's not just the panels that have to be disposed of at the end of their life. It's the wind turbines as well. We've got to find graveyards for that stuff as well. You're absolutely right.
2: Well, I understand in America they've actually got 500 acres where it's actually piled sky high.
0: I have no doubt. America, you know, particularly in California, they've got a huge problem with disposing of old wind generator equipment, particularly, you know, in areas where you go out into the desert. And these things are all over the place. So, yeah, you're absolutely right. There's going to be a huge waste problem that comes out of it. There is already. The Americans have discovered that before we have.
2: I'm sorry. I'm just thinking, surely they should last longer than 13 or 14 years. But they are deteriorated to the point where I've got five in a paddock with natural enough

0: goes around it, so the cattle don't wipe it out. And they're down to half their efficiency because they, I've got, you know, pumps through pumping to all the troughs around the property.
1: Well, thank you very much for running your farm and contributing to record agricultural production this year. And yes, you're absolutely right. Disposing of this stuff is going to be a real issue because there's a massive amount of waste that comes out of it, oddly enough, for what's supposed to be an environmental product.
0: Yes, that's the big problem. But I thought that was, you know, they tell everyone that if you put them in on your roof, I'm talking about Mr. Darkness himself, Mr. Bowen. He sort of says, oh, look, they'll last 20 years or whatever. Well, I proved that just sitting out in the middle of the paddock, they've gone off after about 14 years.
1: Yeah, well, that was your first problem, was relying on anything Mr. Bowen said.
0: Yes, I know.
2: All right.
1: Well, good luck to you.
2: Thank you, John.
0: Thank you very much.
2: All right. And if you've just joined us, John Preston. John's a regular guest at this time of the morning on this program, normally with Pat Panetta, but Pat's having a day off. But if there's something you'd like to put to John to discuss with him, give us a call by all means, 131873. We'll be back after these.
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2: And a regular feature of this program at this time of the morning is... What's that noise? The rump? Where did that come from? What is that? Is that syndrome doing in a rump somehow through the system? Really? He might have to be sedated. John Preston, political commentator, is with us. Here are some texts for you, John. Mel says, John, if the Albo golf scandal is that bad, why does he get away with it? Can't something be done to get rid of him?
1: Yeah, that's a great question. The thing about this is its brazenness. You know, we used to think that we'd caught politicians pork barreling, whereas in this particular instance, it was, oh no, that was what we intended to do. I mean, you go back to, for example, Ros Kelly, for those of you who can remember. Now, the sports rorts was $30 million. I mean, that's just mere chump change by comparison to this, which is $561 million. And it appears to be, well, yes, that's exactly what we intended to do by design from the beginning with this staggering sum of money to make over $500 million disappear. And they appear to be unapologetic about it. That's the incredible thing. The idea that they will get away with it in such a brazen fashion, I'm inclined to think that they're going to take some damage from this. I mean, this is essentially a large pile of money being handed to inner urban elites, and they just seem to think everyone's going to cop it. And then when people get driven into the arms of people like Pauline Hanson and One Nation, they go and blame the voter in true elitist fashion.
6: Yes. Well, that's the way it all works, of course. But, you know, talking about how blatant the government is in what they do, I don't know about you, but I've been watching the passing parade for a little while now and, you know, scoffing occasionally from the cheap seats. But I don't remember a time when what we now call the legacy media, you know, the mainstream, not the guy that lives in the garage over his mother's house and makes comment on Facebook, how blatant the media is in calling, for a start, the Prime Minister a liar. And he's not the only one. They just call them liars. I don't remember it being such a common thing, do you?
1: No. Mind you, I remember when misleading Parliament was a bad thing.
6: Mm.
1: And, of course, I saw the Prime Minister up there saying, oh, no, it's all about sewerage. And it was just a $5 honorary golf club membership. I'm sorry, that is just patently incorrect. And it was an absolute bald-faced fabrication. The fact of the matter is, the clubhouse, well before the election, wanted to get their hands on $6 million. 417 people who can well afford to refurbish their own clubhouse. And there are far more deserving recipients in places like regional Australia with run-down golf clubs, and we've seen them. Some of them are riddled with asbestos.
6: Yeah.
1: But it seemed people who live in multi-million-dollar houses were somehow more worthy recipients.
6: See, that's another feature. Maybe it's just me, but it seems like the gap between the haves and the have-nots is the largest it's been, certainly in my lifetime.
1: Well, when times are good and incomes are rising, people don't mind so much. Now, obviously, in the last sort of, you know, 2 or 3 years, particularly in the last year, people have really noticed their living standards decline, you know, by about 6%.
6: Yeah.
1: Now, if you're filling your shopping trolley and you're counting every dollar that goes in it, and you see someone, you know, and you're out at, say, Bourke, and you see someone in Marrickville living in a $3 million house getting their golf club refurbished, for $6 million, how do you think it's going to make you feel?
6: But it's fairly straightforward, isn't it? The government says, oh, what about the people who live in the country? Oh, they don't vote for us. Oh, good. Okay, let's not worry about them.
1: Well, you know, I mean, go and look at One Nation's performance with David Farley, you know, this year in by-elections. I mean, they are now getting primary votes. One Nation is now getting primary votes or polling in primary votes in regional areas that the major parties would kill for. You know, they polled, what, 40% in, you know, in that by-election that David Farley was successful in. So, and then they go and blame the voter. and then, if that's not bad enough, they'll probably, someone like Tanya Plibersek, will then go and deliver some pious instruction as to how people should live their lives. Now, they don't seem to understand that being lectured to by inner urban elites while they're struggling with just keeping food on the table, with the political kryptonite of inflation, drives these people absolutely wild.
6: Well, I treasure the fact that Tanya, to my knowledge, was the first one this time around to come out with that wonderful cliche when you see a situation like what we did at Secret Harbour, where Tanya said, oh, it was state issues. No, it wasn't, Tanya. There's a marketing guy that I talked to in Western Australia, and he told me at that weekend that people were saying, oh, where do I go to vote for Pauline Hanson?
1: They were absolutely, I was there. They were absolutely high-fiving. The candidate was formerly a member of the Albanian mafia, had no policies and was proud of it. Hello, Tanya Plibersek. All politics is local. Only Tanya Plibersek, with her 30-year career in Parliament, which has been one of scant achievement, could possibly come up with something that silly. All politics is local. And, I mean, the only thing Tanya Plibersek has managed to do in three decades in Parliament is give us, you know, rampant contraband tobacco and plain packaging. That's all she seemed to have done in three decades. Only someone like Tanya Plibersek could say something like that.
6: But as they say, if I had a dollar for every time a politician has said to me, oh, no, this will be fought on state lines and we are federal or vice versa, and I think, mate, anything with your brand on it at the moment is pure poison. Michael says...
1: Any time someone's angry, they'll take a swing at anything within striking distance.
6: Yeah, I know, absolutely. But anyway, Michael says it shouldn't matter the government give away $600 million on a PNG NRL footy team we can afford, .. What do you think about the footy team in PNG?
1: Look, what we do with what's called direct grants, you know, for something like that, is very, very different. And there's a reason for it. This was public money used for political advantage. It's as simple as that. You can look at, I mean, some of the direct grants that we use for DFAT for all of these things do some great work. I'm involved in some of them, you know, in vaccination programs in developing countries. You know, next weekend I'll be in the Philippines sticking polio vaccines in children's arms at an orphanage. Now, you know, that's a very sensible use of, you know, DFAT's direct grants.
6: Right.
1: Papua New Guinea's on our doorstep. You know, that may well be a sensible use of public money as well, but it's not done for political advantage.
6: Jeff has called in from Wodonga. Good morning, Jeff.
15: Good morning, John. How are you?
6: Good.
1: Good to...
15: Look, I've got two questions. One is the state elections are on in November or sometime. There's November, December. Our state constitution says that all you have to be to go into Parliament is to be on the electoral roll. And yet the Commonwealth Constitution says you can't have dual citizenship. Now, under Section 109 of the Constitution, the state constitution can't override the Commonwealth Constitution. And there's politicians in there that have dual citizenship.
1: Yeah, I'm certainly aware of the Commonwealth provision. In respect of the state provision for state governments, that is correct. I'm not aware of any instance where someone's been required to abandon their seat by virtue of holding foreign citizenship. The purpose of it when the Australian... No, and I mean the purpose of it when the Constitution was written by Sir Henry Parkes the first draft was to stop people being influenced by their foreign citizenship. You were supposed to be free of entanglements. So it works quite well with the Commonwealth, but at the state constitutions are a very, very different animal. I won't bore you to death with heads of power under Section 51. I'll put everybody to sleep, but I'm not aware of it being challenged.
15: Yeah,
6: thank
15: the
6: you.
15: The other one is that...
6: You had another one, Jeff?
15: The other question is, we voted about four times in a referendum to stop... and we voted against the local government. And that's in the federal... And the state government said, "The hell with that, we're going to have it anyway," which actually makes the local government unlawful.
1: Look, you are correct. We do not have constitutional recognition of local government. The last time we had an attempt at doing that was in March of 1987. And Australians said no, they didn't want to constitutionally recognise local government. We don't let local governments do too much in Australia other than do a little bit of planning and cut the grass at the local park. To give you an idea, a local government in the United States can sentence you to death, tax your paycheck, tax your car, tax your home, and raise a police force. So local government's a very different animal in Australia. You are right, it is a feature of state legislation, and it is not recognised by the federal constitution.
6: Thank you, Jeff. And we'll take a break and come back with John Preston after these.
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6: Preston is with us. We're running out of time, but let me see if I can fit in a call and some more texts. Melinda has called in from Normanhurst. Good morning.
22: Gentlemen, I'm really enjoying the show.
6: Thank you.
22: The situation with some of these poor Aboriginal children in Western Australia, where there's a whole lot of them living in a house and there's nobody over the age of 15 living in the house supervising the children. I mean, you wouldn't get that happening in Sydney. How can it possibly be allowed to happen? You know, why is it that anything that happens in the rural areas, it's, you know, they just turn a blind eye to it by the appearance of it? And like, you know, all the people that were voting for, the yes vote at the referendum, I mean, do they even care? I'm quite outraged at how the living conditions can be allowed to happen there and just basics like, you know, having somebody to look after the children. Where are the parents?
1: If that is the situation, that has got to be considered completely unacceptable. Now, you know, going back to the voice referendum, my great concern, and I looked at some of the people who, for example, in areas such as yourself, who live in areas such as yourself, like Bradfield on the North Shore, who happily voted in favour of the voice to Parliament. Neither did I. Who happily voted in favour of the voice to Parliament and didn't really have a comprehension. They'd never met an Indigenous person in their life. They'd never been outside Sydney, you know, to remote areas where the living conditions would have to be described as third world that these people exist in. And yet they were happy to vote for a voice to Parliament. You know, now, I agree with you. These people, their lives are worth exactly the same as yours and mine. And they shouldn't be viewed as some different class of citizen. And they should enjoy the same rights and responsibilities as you and I. And one of those is obviously, as we do, to provide care for people, for minors who aren't receiving proper care or in the custody of a responsible adult. That cannot be acceptable.
6: All right, Melinda, thank you for calling.
22: Thank you.
6: Okay, let me see if I can fit in one more text here, John. Michael says, some farmers are already saying it's hard enough to find fruit and veg pickers as it is. They're very upset with the government targeting backpackers with the new immigration policies. What impact do you think this will have?
1: Look, it's going to be dreadful. And funnily enough, One Nation, who've been championing semi-managed population decline, you're absolutely right. The areas that the population will decline in fastest will be the ones that vote One Nation. It's absolutely bizarre. We are going to have a sensible conversation amongst ourselves about what we are going to do with population in Australia. I might add, the intergenerational report comes out on Monday, and it's going to say that over the next 35 years, this country will have 40 million people living in it.
6: Yes.
1: We just assume that in our long-term forecasts. And we're not going to make them ourselves because childbirth rates have fallen to record lows and appear to keep declining. So if we want taxpayers and people to deliver services and all these shiny infrastructure projects that we like, they've got to be paid for. And we're not going to be able to put it on the tab. This is the country that we've all decided to have. And we need to work out where people are going to come from to pay taxes, do the work. A sensible conversation is going to need to be had, and it's not being had now.
6: Thank you, John, for being a presence this morning. That's all the time we have. John Preston, political commentator, thank you very much.
1: Good to be with you.
6: Bye-bye.
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6: We will have some news for you in approximately 17 seconds and my plan, or the plan, is to be here till 6 if you want to call or send me a text.
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24: Hello, I'm Chris McCarthy. Prime Minister will today meet with Apple boss Tim Cook in the first engagement of a week-long tour of the United States. Anthony Albanese has touched down in California and is due to hold talks about how Australia's social media ban has influenced new tech safety features. Foreign Minister Penny Wong will join the Prime Minister at the United Nations in New York later in the week. An elderly woman has died after a stabbing in Sydney's east, Alex Riddell reports.
25: Officers were called to the Bondi Beach apartment shortly after 5 p.m. to find the woman in her 90s with significant injuries. She was treated by paramedics but died at the scene. A 47-year-old man was arrested at the apartment and taken to Surry Hills Police Station. It's believed he's known to the woman. Alex Riddell reporting.
24: It comes just hours after a 23-year-old woman was found stabbed to death in Wagga Wagga in southern New South Wales. An 18-year-old known to the woman was arrested at the scene. Police say another man left the scene before emergency services arrived. Three teenagers have been charged after a police officer was hit by an allegedly stolen car in Melbourne's southeast. A female officer was thrown several metres down the road when she was allegedly struck by the SUV. The air wing helped police track down the 15, 16 and 17-year-olds. The US president has banned several news outlets from the White House in his latest crackdown on what he calls fake news. Donald Trump has accused CNN, MS Now and Politico of reporting fiction and lies. US political expert Bruce Wolpe has told Nine the move doesn't come as a surprise.
2: He doesn't want any critical coverage coming from the press. He wants the truth as he tells it. He can't end the Iran war. He's getting a lot of criticism for that. The economy is in bad shape. Petrol prices are so high. It is going to affect the midterm elections.
24: National fuel security rules have been extended until late January to ease potential supply pressures across regional Australia as the conflict in the Middle East drags on. The decision allows fuel suppliers to reduce mandatory stockholding levels by 20%, provided they commit to supplying local markets and regional travel routes. More than 140,000 Australians suffering from moderate to severe eczema will soon save hundreds of dollars on treatment. From next month, the prescription ointment Azemetop will be listed on the PBS. The Health Minister says the listing will provide crucial relief for patients managing the chronic skin condition. Also making news, the WA Fisheries Minister has stopped short of ordering an all-out shark cull, but has instructed authorities to catch and kill the great white responsible for a fatal attack in Perth. And researchers are calling for a national survey to gain clarity on the decline in platypus numbers across the country.
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24: The Roosters are through to the NRL preliminary finals with a 46-10 win over the Sharks. Cronulla was unable to add to the scoreline after half-time. Sharks coach Craig Fitzgibbon says it just wasn't their night.
9: We've been up for 5 years now with same group of guys, and a portion of those are leaving, and forever grateful for their service and punching above their weight for a long time now.
24: In the AFL, Brisbane has booked its fourth straight grand final appearance with a thrilling 9-point victory over Hawthorn at the MCG. Hugh McLuggage slotting a controversial free kick in the final stages to put his side in front, earning them the right to face Fremantle next Saturday afternoon. And in the AFLW, the Melbourne Demons have continued their unbeaten run in 2026 with a 34-point victory over Carlton.
10: The Warrnambool Seniors Festival presents Honky Tonk Queens by Amber Joy Poulton, 11 a.m. Wednesday, October 7, with morning tea beforehand. 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
28: Your four-day forecast for the Great South Coast. For Sunday, there is a strong wind warning for waters along the west coast. A mostly sunny day with a high chance of showers in the evening. Monday, partly cloudy, slight chance of a shower, 14. Tuesday, mostly sunny, light winds, 15. And for Wednesday, sunny, light winds, heading for 18. Heading for a high on Sunday in Warrnambool, 24. Port Ferry, 23. Mortlake, 25. And Terang, expecting 24.
29: 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LMCT 11658.
28: At the moment, 7 degrees.
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32: Well, good morning and welcome to the official start of Grand Final Week.
33: Footy fever is upon us. Well, it has been for a while, but yes, we're into the big week, aren't we?
32: And nothing says football Grand Final than our guest this week.
33: Not really.
32: Well, she's from Home and Away. She graduated
33: very
32: from the Home
33: good.
32: And Away season.
33: Her name is Christy Hayes. And yes. Look, she was indeed an actor on Home and Away, but she is a broadcaster. She's a wonderful podcaster. She's got her solo podcast, Christy Hayes. Hayes Daily going strong. And she's a great talent and a really great guest.
32: She is a ripper, and she's a lady who took on the Prime Minister of this country and went toe-to-toe with him on a very important issue. We're going to talk to her about that. We're going to talk to her about Home and Away, and we're going to talk to her about being in the kitchen and what that's like.
33: She's got the most wonderful laugh
32: she has.
33: Anyone
32: she's got
33: I've
32: a fabulous laugh, and she's got a really wicked sense of humour. Yep. We're very happy to have her on the program. And I'm also happy to say that the food poll this week is a disgrace.
33: It's controversial, isn't it?
32: It's a disgrace.
33: Kevin's disgusted. He is disgusted by the size and the shape and the colour and the general texture of the iced Vovo biscuit.
32: I wish I'd said that.
33: Yes.
32: Because I am. Oh, what a travesty this is. Mm. This is one of the great food tragedies of the year.
33: Like so many things in life, they have shrunk.
32: They have.
33: They are our food poll topic this week. Do you love the iced Vovo or do you not? Very Australian, Kevin.
32: Mm, very much so, if you can find one, because they've shrunk like you wouldn't believe.
33: Postage stamp.
32: Yes or no, the iced Vovo is on the way, as is Christy Hayes, our guest here on Food Bites with Sarah Patterson. Grand final week.

0: 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Yeah. You're listening to Food. We're listening to Food Bites with Sarah Patterson.
1: Radio host, podcaster, broadcaster, actor, wife, mum. Busy lady is Christy Hayes. She is our guest this week.
0: She most certainly is the Food Bites guest of the week.
1: Christy, look, I'm going to just throw you straight in the deep end. You've got three beautiful children. You're a busy mum. Do you spend a lot of time in the kitchen and is it a happy place for you?
2: especially when I'm opening a bottle of wine. Kids, what should I be drinking when I'm cooking? Of course. And, you know, the funny thing is, before I had children, I didn't really like to cook. I remember somebody said to me, Christy, when you have kids, you're going to have to learn to cook whether you like it or not. Because, you know, whether we like it, they like to eat three meals a day. There's just this thing they keep coming back. And so now I actually really like it. I like the downtime of being in the kitchen. Obviously, because it's not 1950, my husband is alongside with me often, and he's a great cook too. But we love the whole atmosphere of not only spending time in the kitchen individually, but that collective thing of getting the kids involved and what do we want as a family, you know, and teaching the children that this is actually a really nice time. It doesn't have to be the end of the world. It doesn't have to be that stressful, chaotic, you know, I hate this kind of part of the day because it's coming to an end. So for many years, I didn't like it, but now I guess it's just kind of got a little bit cruisier, and it also helps that I don't have to get up at 4 o'clock the next day for breakfast radio. So it's a pleasant thing now. I mean, as you guys know, we have our good days and bad days, but at the moment I'm really loving it.
0: Are you any good?
2: I knew one of you were going to ask, am I any good? Like, Kev, I'm pretty good in all the rooms in my house, if you know what I mean. But the kitchen did take a while, I won't lie. Cooking doesn't come naturally to me. It's something that I've had to learn. But we all have our wheelhouse dish, right? I mean, what do you guys like to cook in the kitchen? For me, it's a pasta. Oh. A pasta dish is something that you just can't go wrong with, right?
1: Mm-hmm. Kevin, okay. Kevin's the taco king.
0: Yeah. So what's your pasta? Tell us what's in your signature dish.
2: Well, I like spicy food. So I've programmed my children, even though they're only 11 and 9 months old. I was like, you know what, kids, the more chili, the better. So I'm one that's big on spice. Sometimes I've gone too far and, you know, the kids have been burning and complaining, but they'll be right. You know, it's how we teach them resilience, right? But simple is good. You know, we are time poor. And obviously in this day and age, we don't want to have to spend a fortune on ingredients too. See, that's the thing, isn't it? You know, Sarah and Kev, shopping and cost. And as the next generation, I hear them say phrases like cozy libs. It's expensive too. So you walk a fine line with trying to feed your family and have a great time in the kitchen with a nice spicy kind of carbonara or a nice chicken dish, something simple, but something flavoursome. And so I find myself reverting often to a Jamie Oliver dish. It's got four ingredients. And I didn't know you could create flavour with such limited ingredients, but you can. So I've had to follow cookbooks over the years, Kev. No, I'm not naturally good. but I think when we trust ourselves a little bit more, it's surprising sometimes what we can pull off, and especially after I've had a couple of glasses of wine in the kitchen. I mean, I'm telling myself I'm a gourmet chef, right?
1: You've made me think of a magnet we have on our fridge here, Christy, that says, I love to cook with wine. Sometimes I even put it in the food.
2: I know, I've seen that many times, and I've thought, you know what, we should get the same. But it is a fun time, isn't it? Mm-hmm. That the whole collective, what are we going to do? Because if they say how much time we spend in the kitchen throughout our lives, or how much time we eat, spend consuming food, is as much time as we do sleeping. So we have two choices. We sink or we swim, don't we? We sometimes have to learn to love something, even if it's not our natural wheelhouse, right?
1: Absolutely. Are you powered by coffee, Christy?
2: Oh, yeah. I mean, I'm a person who, and you guys will understand this, obviously, radio backgrounds and having, you know, the profound professional history that you both do. Coffee can hit at 5 p.m. in the afternoon and I can still sleep. I'm not one of those people that says, oh, I better not have another coffee because then I won't sleep. I'm like, I don't understand that. Coffee is my best friend, particularly with a baby. And even, you know, when I was jumping up at 4 o'clock in the morning for breakfast radio, I could still smash three or four and be fine on air and then go back and have another one. So look, I lean into coffee. As much as I joke about wine, I often have to not that I have a problem with alcohol, but I would often just not drink because it just, it disrupts sleep and things like that. And I wanted to feel my best self the next day for work and motherhood. So, you know, have a bit of a yin and yang to the whole thing.
0: She's a very funny lady, very talented lady, and a lady who's not frightened to ask the hard question. And coming up, her face-to-face moment with the Prime Minister of this country. That's next right here on Food Bites with Sarah Patterson.

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1: Got a wonderful guest this week in Christy Hayes.
0: A very talented lady. She's got a podcast called Christy Hayes Daily. And in her radio days, which have only just finished, she took on the PM of the country, and she has a very clear objective about what she wants out of her broadcasting career.
2: I like talking to people that can make a difference. And I mean, I'm a big believer, and I was on breakfast radio. If you have a microphone, you have a responsibility to use it in the right way, just as if you're in government, you have a responsibility to use it in the right way. But to be able to still make a difference for our state brings me a lot of joy. But also, having said that, the great thing is with a podcast, ideally you can have listeners everywhere. And so that's exciting too. And I'm excited and hopeful about the places and other leaders and ideally political leaders that I could talk to in the future as well.
1: 100%. Look, just recently you made national headlines when you took the Prime Minister to task over, you know, the shocking rates of domestic violence in this in this country. Do you continue to have people just to bring that up and talk to you about that? Because that was a really amazing time.
2: Thank you so much. And yes, I do. And unfortunately, people do still bring it up because nothing has changed. That conversation with the PM happened back in May, and we looked at the statistics then, which we have seen for years across Australia, which is that a woman dies in Australia every 4 days at the hands of a man. It's a diabolical, horrific statistic. And the reason this conversation, I keep hearing about it and even sometimes seeing footage, it's not that I'm glad that conversation happened, because it goes without saying that I wish that it didn't have to. But it's just like nothing is changing, and it should be. And so I guess the only positive thing about that was that it created a national conversation. And from a radio point of view, I had a responsibility that day to do my job to the best of my ability and not be scared. And that takes a long time, as you guys know. You have to feel confident, and you have to be able to speak up. That comes down to a great co-host of what I had in my beautiful co-host, Dan, who was also my best friend, and him allowing that safe, supportive space for us to actually really go there and not just make jokes and not just have a lighthearted chat, but actually try and use the microphone we were so privileged to have to try and make a difference. And so, look, I didn't know that would happen, but people do still bring it up to me, and it was a strange thing to kind of be privy to it. And also, I guess, just from an outsider's point of view, as you guys have, you know, seen it, it was just a moment that I guess you don't often see on the radio, right, or hear on the radio, but see socials. And it was a conversation that we still keep needing to have, don't we, until something changes.
0: Yeah. Now, good on you for having the chutzpah to actually do it, because so many radio people will sit there and not do it because it doesn't fit the narrative of the show, or, you know, it's not that sort of bubbly, as you say, user-friendly thing. You actually had a crack. Good on you. And I'm sure there's a lot of women who are very appreciative of the fact that you did that.
2: Thank you so much, Kev. Well, for years I've heard from listeners and listen to their stories, and listen to them in a genuine capacity as well. I think that's the most important thing with breakfast radio, is, or any radio form, and not that we speak, but also that we listen, whether that be on the air, whether that be via a social media message, whatever capacity people have and feel comfortable to communicate. It's really important. That's where you get your dynamic of your show with your co-host. Yes, and you have the fun with breakfast radio and you do the entertainment, but there's no rule of thumb that you can't do the other things. You know, we don't need to live in this world where we can't talk about what's important, however we feel, right? Look, I'm glad that I did it, and I was not worried about pissing people off or pissing them off when I didn't think that the network would care, and there was a lot of support from that point of view too. So, you know, I just thought, he's right here in front of me. This is the blessing of microphone, of radio. Like, how often does that happen, right? How often do we get in the same room as a person of such power, like the Prime Minister of Australia? Mm-hmm. And all the 20, 30 people that he had outside the room too, who I'm very surprised didn't ask us to cut that chat down, by the way. That was a pre-recorded chat.
1: Yeah.
2: So I didn't think they'd think we'd go there. They bought us coffee as well in the lead up to the studio, which is very
0: great. Oh, boy, did you reel them in there. Told you she had a fabulous laugh. Told you she had a great laugh.
1: Brilliant.
0: And she brought a lot of joy to our screens as well, as one of the big stars of Home and Away in the day.
1: Yes.
0: We're going to talk about that with Christy Hayes next here on Food Bites with Sarah Patterson.
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1: Podcaster, broadcaster, oh, and actress there too. Christy Hayes is our guest this week.
0: Let's go back to the Home and Away days.
1: Christy, there would be a whole generation of people who remember you from your television days, specifically as the character Kirsty Sutherland on Home and Away. Do those days seem a long time ago?
2: It does feel like a lifetime ago, but it's funny because it still feels like yesterday, doesn't it? Like, life is short, but life also goes quickly at times. And the funny thing with Home and Away was it was so wonderful to be on television. I love acting and I miss it and I absolutely love it as well. People would reach out to me and say, oh, you know, I watched you as Kirsty on Home and Away. And so we kind of reestablished a different dynamic because obviously someone who you are playing on television is the exact opposite you are in real life. Well, in my case, it was. Acting is something that you do for yourself. Radio is something that you do for your listener. You do it for someone else. So there's different components of gratification. But look, I loved it. I really loved being on Home and Away. Yeah, it wasn't like come ago, but gee, it goes quickly, doesn't it, guys? I mean, you're both veterans of the radio industry. I bet it's gone quickly.
1: Absolutely. I'm a dinosaur.
0: I want to ask you about the Home and Away experience, Vic. We had the man who plays Stephen Dennis, who plays Paul Robinson in Neighbours, on this program, and he talked about the amazing things that happened to him in his journey. You had a fair few really weird and wacky kind of script lines that took place in your Home and Away journey, didn't you? What was the one where that you looked at the page and went, oh, no, come on.
2: I say this sensitively, and I'm about to use a very strong word for someone who might be triggered by this word. My character married my sister's rapist. Now, I'm not making light of that scenario, it is a flabbergasting storyline, right?
0: Yeah, it is.
2: And would you believe, that storyline would never fly today, and thank God for that. But it was a different time and space where what we saw on TV, everybody recognised, was never going to have any real life visibility. The actor who played my character's husband, his name is Sam Atwell in real life. He played Kane, and our characters Kirsty and Kane were really well loved with this whole storyline. You know, I got told that our wedding photo was the highest selling issue of TV Week for that entire year. And I know, right? And so I just want to remind listeners, 1-800-RESPECT is available, because I am not making light of that situation, yeah. But just kind of going, oh my God, are we really doing this? Yeah. Apart from that, there were things like the mudslide, or when I found out that my twin sister wasn't actually my twin sister. I'd been switched at birth with my identical twin sister. But the great thing about that storyline, guys, was I got to play my long lost identical twin sister, and they paid me twice as much because I was playing two characters for a couple of weeks. So I don't know what I did with the money. I probably went out and bought too much TV, but it was lots of fun. And I remember just going, this is insane, you know, like the storylines. But the Home and Away days were phenomenal, and so are the people. I look back proudly on Home and Away, and I never get embarrassed talking about any people ever come up and recognise me on the street and want to talk about it. You know, I mean, as you can see, I can still talk about it all day.
0: Oh, no, and you should not. You should absolutely be very proud of the work that you've done. We always finish with getting a tip. So have you got a kitchen or a cooking tip that you can share with us, Christy?
2: Get a good oven. Yeah. That might seem obvious, but I only, for the first time in my life, and I'm 39 years old, the first time in my life did I recently buy an oven, and I couldn't buy an oven previously because I never owned a house. Like, we were renting, you know, until a couple of years ago when we bought our small weatherboard cottage that we're doing up, but we still have this old piece of crap oven because hubby refused to let it go, continuously telling me that, you know, like, oh, look, we could do this with it, we could do this with it. He's that guy that just has too many things, too many cables in his studio that I've thrown out a few times, which he was not happy about. But look, if you're fortunate enough to be able to buy an oven, it doesn't need to save the world, but my God, it can make a difference. Thankfully, I got made redundant, and a couple of bucks helped me pick up an oven. And it was this wonderful sense of satisfaction. I don't know. I guess I never had one. I never had my own. I had them in rentals and stuff, but get an oven, chuck everything in it. You can make everything in a good oven. You can make risotto. You can make one pot dishes. You can do it all. It's if you're time poor, it can save the world, and you can sit down and you can open a nice bottle of wine, or have an instant coffee.
1: Well, we started with wine and we're winding up with wine too. Yeah. I think that's excellent.
0: It's the circle of life. Christy, thank you so much for being on our show. Good luck with your podcast and keep up the great work and keep fighting the good fight.
1: Thank you.
2: Thank you, Kev. Thank you, Sarah. Such a lovely chat. Thanks so much for having me.
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0: Sunday morning and you're listening to Food Bites with Sarah Patterson, our guest this week, Christy Hayes. There's more with her on the podcast. Have a look where you find them.
1: Mm-hmm. But right now we're heading down the Bicky aisle of your local supermarket for the food poll, and it is the classic iced Vovo. Are you a fan or not of that lovely strawberry marshmallow? It doesn't seem to be much of it on the Bicky these days. But Peter Tanowski says, no, not for me, thanks.
0: Laurie Atlas says, oh, yay.
1: Di Roll, yay.
0: Bart J. Shaw says, they're okay, but they're not as good as strawberry mallows.
1: Yeah, the strawberry mallows are nice and puffy. Like,
0: the chocolate like a marshmallow royals. Type of thing. Okay.
1: Rachel Smith says, nay, I would choose others first.
0: Glenn Rodder says, a yay for me, Pato. The Bickies and cakes, look, I do love them, but I don't buy them and they're not very good for my figure.
1: Yeah. Well, that doesn't matter. Sue Hosking says, I'm not a fan. I will have an orange cream any day. Well, that is controversy in itself, isn't it?
0: Wow.
1: Nobody likes the orange cream.
0: We found the person who eats the orange creams. Christine Myers Nicholson says, no thanks, I'll save myself for other biscuits.
1: Okay, Michelle Smith says, yes, and the homemade ones are the best.
0: Mark Anderson says, it's a yes from me. I have a U Butte iced Vovo shirt. What? That draws a comment or two when worn.
1: I'll bet it does.
0: Goodness,
1: I wonder where you wear that,
0: gracious,
1: Mark.
0: Where?
1: Maybe wear it to work.
0: What on earth?
1: Rebecca Kane, she says, I never was a fan. TikToks for me all the way. Remember those? Oh, lift the icing off the back.
0: Dodgy biscuit if ever there was one. Definitely nay from Patricia Fry Goodwin.
1: Kim Fielding says, it's not as good as when we had them as kids, but they're still good.
0: Randy Love Dust, he is rusty.
1: Jeff Cox.
0: Yes, Coxie says yay.
1: Charles Collins, they were a treat.
0: Kieran Isle says a definite yes.
1: Tony Tardio.
0: Oh, hello.
1: Now there's a radio name for you.
0: Alert the media.
1: And he says, hello. He says, I haven't had one in years. I try not to buy biscuits because I eat them.
0: Yeah,
1: that'd
0: I know
1: be
0: how
1: the
0: that
1: idea.
0: Feels. Jim Petropoulos says, yay in the 80s, but they're now not even a shadow of their former self.
1: Yes, Kevin concurs.
0: Oh, do I ever.
1: The lovely old Crokey, he says, no, not even incorporating its flavour into a Tim Tam will entice me. So there were iced Vovo Tim Tams.
0: Not that I'm aware of.
1: Mm.
0: Good grief. Craig Gabriel says, take them or leave them.
1: And Peacock. Now she says, I think I would.
0: Fair enough. And what does David Burt say to finish us off?
1: David Burt says, Kevin, how the mighty have fallen.
0: I concur.
1: He says, where is the piped marshmallow of yesteryear?
0: I concur.
1: And he says, I'm saying no because I've cracked it.
0: And I concur
1: so
0: again.
1: Is Kevin.
0: Yes. They're small. They're insignificant. They're such a disappointment.
1: They're wafer thin.
0: They are, and they're a total disappointment when you think back as a kid, when you get home and you get an ice Vovo biscuit, and it was a real treat, and you go, oh, yeah. Now I opened the packet. I bought a packet the other day. I opened the packet, I looked at them, and I felt like crying.
1: They just about dissolve on your tongue.
0: They are very ordinary. The yes vote backs me up on that. Only 49% of people said yes. 51% said no.
1: Well, that was close, though.
0: So the no's win. Yeah, it's line ball.
1: Might have to whip up a homemade version,
0: yes,
1: see how
0: please.
1: That stacks up.
0: Let's do that, but let's first listen to Sunday Country because that's next. Yes. Then Mitchell Unlimited, then Gavin Miller's Classic Hits Countdown. Enjoy the rest of your Sunday. Do some home baking.
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16: 16 degrees in Melbourne, windy and sunny today, the top of 27. It's 6 o'clock. Good morning, I'm Brian Wilson. Brisbane has claimed a berth in its fourth straight grand final with a 9-point win over Hawthorn, following a controversial penalty in the final minute. The umpire's decision prompting angry fans to throw a hail of bottles onto the field. The Lions will now face the Fremantle Dockers to fight for the flag. To other news, the state government will announce changes to laws surrounding domestic and sexual violence. The changes include introducing a maximum penalty of life imprisonment for rape, increasing maximum penalties for serious sexual offences, and allowing courts to consider patterns of sexual abuse by an accused on trial. Attorney General Sonia Kilkenny says there'll also be some new offences.
17: And one will be a new form of manslaughter where someone takes their own life due to family violence. And the other is to create a new offence when a perpetrator abandons their victim who's in urgent medical need.
16: A man was rescued after becoming stuck on rocks at San Remo late yesterday. The 50-year-old man had fallen and become trapped. Police from the search and rescue squad were winched down to the 30-metre crevice. The man was then extracted and airlifted to hospital with non-life-threatening injuries. Tributes continue to flow for Victorian Greens MP Tim Reid, who died after a battle with stage 4 skin cancer. The member for Brunswick announced in January that he would retire from politics at the November state election following his diagnosis late last year. The opposition will today unveil a $150 million plan to build three new selective high schools. Craigieburn in the north, Langwarrin in the southeast, and Melton in the west have been identified as the locations for the Year 9 to 12 selective entry schools. Victoria currently only has four select schools, compared with 27 in New South Wales. Australian music icon John Farnham won't be attending a tribute concert in Melbourne tonight. The 77-year-old's family confirmed he's too well to attend, with him now requiring continuous oxygen, a wheelchair and 24-hour home care after a decline in his health. Despite keeping his condition private in recent times, his wife and son say it's important to update the public on his well-being. And briefly, the federal government will unveil its next stage of measures under its intergenerational equity policy tomorrow. And the WA government has issued an order for a 6-metre-long great white shark to be hunted and destroyed after a man was killed in an attack at Sorrento Beach. Checking finance, and one Aussie dollar is buying around 71 US cents.
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16: Returning to our main story, Brisbane is into its fourth straight grand final after a last-minute comeback defeat of Hawthorn at the MCG. The Lions trailed by 28 points at one point, but a controversial penalty in the final minute saw Brisbane's Hugh McCluggage score, sealing his side's nine-point win. The winning penalty raising the ire of Hawthorn coach Sam Mitchell, who visibly held back his anger and disappointment.
19: The umpires have got a very difficult job, and how they performed in key moments will be reviewed by them the same way we review how we played in key moments.
16: Brisbane will now run on against Fremantle at a sold-out MCG on Saturday, and Geelong seconds take on Box Hill in the VFL final today. And that's the latest news and sport.
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31: Your four-day forecast for the Great South Coast. For Sunday, there is a strong wind warning for waters along the west coast. A mostly sunny day with a high chance of showers in the evening. Monday, partly cloudy, slight chance of a shower, 14. Tuesday, mostly sunny, light winds, 15. And for Wednesday, sunny, light winds, heading for 18. Heading for a high on Sunday in Warrnambool, 24. Port Ferry, 23. Mortlake, 25. And Terang, expecting 24.
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31: At the moment, 7 degrees.
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16: Morning, morning, morning. Yeah, to all the early risers, you and I, the highway drivers, yeah, all the other farmers already out in the paddock, and maybe you, who has not got out of bed yet. Welcome to, what, 6 past 6, the first hour of Sunday Country. And whenever you're ready, take your time, but whenever you're right, pour yourself a hot one and enjoy the next 3 hours of country music. Some decent songs to get through, some more contemporary modern stuff along the way, including a double shot this hour from Josh Turner, including the classic Sunday morning charmer, Your Man, a song that went viral on the old TikTok and Instagram with old folk dancing to that song. Saw many a reel a couple of years back. So that one's coming up. Also this hour, we will do Billy Ray Cyrus and Brooks and Dunn, The Highwayman, very shortly. But I'm going to kick it off with birthday girl Trisha Yearwood. Just yesterday, the queen of power ballads turned another year younger, 62. If you've ever wondered what peak late 90s heartbreak sounds like, served over a nice slow Sunday cup of coffee, of course. Well, here it is, Trisha Yearwood's How Do I Live? Happy belated birthday, Trisha, Sunday Country.

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love it there with Adam Harvey providing some baritone. Two of Australia's finest, taking you back to 2009, a couple of generations of Aussie country royalty as well. Adam Harvey's velvet baritone mixed with Willow's iconic outback twang. Gotta love their version of King of the Road. Okay, we'll do another duet now. Waylon and Willie with the ultimate career advice. They took this all the way to the Grammy Awards back when outlaw country took over the world, 1978. And then Willie and Waylon will stick around for the Highwayman after this. Sunday Country. Cowboys.

really is, isn't it? Really is a Sunday morning charmer. Can you believe back 19 years ago that ultra-romantic hit turned Josh Turner into an absolute superstar? We're doubling up with Josh. By the way, still one of the proudest, most frequent performers on the Grand Ole Opry stage. Recently celebrating over 15 years as an Opry member while keeping that rich, that classic country sound alive for what the next generation. Yesterday, by the way, Josh hit the stage in Melbourne. That's Melbourne, Florida, sadly, not Melbourne, Victoria. And no doubt was crooning the hearts of the crowd. Okay, our second Josh Turner song, another big number one, by the way, all about shutting out the noise. Instead, why don't we just dance? A bit like the song we just played. It is Sunday Country with Josh Turner.

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Sunday Country, 19 to 7. Always enjoyed that song. Graham Parsons, Emmylou Harris, and they took us on a poetic detour across the heart of the American landscape. Sadly, yesterday, way back in 1973, we lost Graham Parsons, substance abuse, sadly, at the age of just 26. And then a day later, today, back 53 years ago, his body was stolen during transfer at the LA International Airport. It was then taken to Joshua Tree and burnt. That was in accordance with his own request. And who pinched his body? His road manager, Phil Kaufman. He was among two charged with the crime, but he was only doing what Graham asked. Bit of some ghoulish news today. Okay, move it on. Ho, ho, ho. The Silver Fox Gambler, the Rhinestone Angel, absolute gem that gave the duo their second iconic country number one together after Islands in the Stream. Real love on Sunday Country.

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the mullet messiah of Boots Scootin, warning us not to tell his heart because he might just blow up and kill a man. Billy Ray on Sunday Country. Actually, some news on this day back in 84, way, way back when Billy was unknown, he actually opened for the Possum for George Jones in front of 15,000 people. And no doubt a young Billy would have been very, very nervous. Okay, going to get you to the other news with the Once a Month Farmhand, a song that scored Queensland singer Lance Friend a proud nomination for Bush Ballad of the Year at the Tamworth Country Music Awards many, many years ago. Work hard all month, drive half the night, make every single second of the weekend count. Lance Friend giving us the ultimate anthem for anyone who earns their weekend the hard way. Once a month weekend on Sunday Country, then back

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2: 16 degrees in Melbourne, windy and sunny today, a top of 27. It's 7 o'clock. Good morning, I'm Brian Wilson. Grand final airfares have spiked, with prices from Perth already in the $1,500 to $2,000 range. Brisbane fares also rising as airlines struggle to provide additional capacity ahead of next weekend's grand final. Qantas has added 2,300 extra seats from Perth to Melbourne to help Fremantle fans get to the game, while Virgin has added an extra 4,000 extra seats. For Brisbane fans, it's expected more flights will be announced later today, with more wide-body aircraft likely to replace some smaller 737s on the route. John Farnham will miss tonight's concert in his honour at Rod Laver Arena. Kiara Parker reports.
3: John Farnham's family released a statement last night confirming the music icon won't be attending because his health has deteriorated in recent months. They've revealed he now requires continuous oxygen support and uses a wheelchair for mobility. He's receiving 24-hour nursing care at home. He's rarely been seen since he was diagnosed with oral cancer in 2022. His wife Jill says he would have loved nothing more than to attend tonight's concert at Rod Laver Arena, where a host of stars, including Keith Urban, Tina Arena, Jimmy Barnes and Human Nature, will take to the stage. Celine Dion and Hugh Jackman will also have a special tribute via satellite. The concert is raising money for head and neck cancer. Kiara Parker, Melbourne.
2: Drivers will be offered a tax cut at the Bowser under a major election platform taking shape by the federal opposition. News Corp reports a future coalition government will automatically halve the fuel excise whenever crude rises above $100 a barrel. The federal government has previously rejected any renewal of its excise cuts. Meanwhile, the Prime Minister has wrapped up talks with Apple Chairman Tim Cook following a demonstration of the tech giant's new online safety features. Anthony Albanese says the tech giant is acknowledging Australia as a world leader in children's tech safety.
4: But it was a proud moment today, I've got to say. Like, Tim Cook from Apple recognises the leadership that Australia has shown, and that's leadership, of course, that has come from parents. Just as Apple have consulted on their new equipment and controls.
2: In breaking news, overseas protests are happening now outside Argentina's Congress building. The demonstrators are protesting against government spending cuts and the sell-off of public assets. Riot police are currently deploying tear gas, rubber bullets and water cannons. Checking finance this hour, one Aussie dollar is buying around 71 US cents.
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2: The Lions kept their Premiership three-peat dreams alive with a thrilling 9-point victory over the Hawks at the MCG. Hawthorn made a fierce comeback to snatch the lead, but with minutes remaining, Brisbane seized the game back with two dramatic late goals. Lions coach Chris Fagan says the outcome could have easily gone either way.
6: Obviously really happy that we came out on the right side of the ledger, but even if we hadn't have, I still would have celebrated that game with our players and the way that they went about it. Hawthorn are unlucky. No team deserved to lose tonight. We're just, you know, lucky enough that we're in front when the siren went and we get to fight another day.
2: EPL's Arsenal's unbeaten run ended with them going down to Brighton overnight. Australia line up against Zimbabwe this afternoon in the one-day international, and at the PGA event, Carl Phillips is the best of the Aussies. And that's the latest news and sport.
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16: Your four-day forecast for the Great South Coast. For Sunday, there is a strong wind warning for waters along the west coast. A mostly sunny day with a high chance of showers in the evening. Monday, partly cloudy, slight chance of a shower, 14. Tuesday, mostly sunny, light winds, 15. And for Wednesday, sunny, light winds, heading for 18. Heading for a high on Sunday in Warrnambool, 24. Port Ferry, 23. Mortlake, 25. And Terang expecting 24.
14: 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LMCT 11658.
16: Currently, it's 9 degrees.
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18: Welcome back. Nothing better than classic country rising with your Sunday morning sun. It is Len. Great to have you along till 9 o'clock. Your old Sunday country, 6 till 9 every Sunday morning. And our second hour, let me have a scroll through the playlist. Slim. We'll double up with Slim. We'll also do some Loretta Lynn. We've got Lynn Anderson, Alan Jackson, Troy Cassidaley, old Johnny Chester as well coming up this hour. But let's fire it up now. Before topping the charts himself, as a matter of fact, I think this song went gold on this day back 54 years ago in 72. This singer slash songwriter was actually writing timeless classics for the king like In the Ghetto and Memories and A Little Less Conversation and more. But when his record label told him his first songs were not hooky enough, Mac Davis sarcastically wrote this song, Baby Don't Get Hooked on Me, in response. Well, that's sort of how the story goes. That'll do anyway. It sold millions of copies in no time and went gold today in 72. This classic on Sunday Country. Girl,

A bit of a nudge, bit of a beat to nudge you out of bed if you're still under the covers. Actually, if you are still horizontal, that's okay. A lot of these songs do sound best with your eyes half shut. And he's 16 past seven. That was Charlie McLean, her iconic early 80s breakout hit, pointing fingers, asking who's cheating who, who's fooling who. Moving along with Ozzy, actually born in the Murray River town of Robinvale. His family still a part of, very much part of Robinvale, in between Swan Hill and Mildura. Here he is, the multi-golden guitar nominee, Paul Coster, with his signature smooth as silk vocals on an original late 50s hit, A Lover's Question, on Sunday Country.

0: there goes the king of the bush himself. You know, when I think of Slim, I think of him behind the wheel of an ancient, dusty, dust-caked Ford Fairlane, wearing that trademark tilted hat, the, of course, the leather vest, and that wide, slim grin that we all loved. And another classic just then, penned by his incredible wife and manager that left us not too long ago, Lady Joy McKean, the biggest disappointment. It's a, you could say, a deeply poignant moment for Australian music fans, because yesterday, back in 2003, 23 years ago, marked the anniversary of Slim's passing. 45 Tamworth Golden Guitars to his name. Slim never just sung country music. He documented the Australian way of life for generations, didn't he? Like this one, we're doubling up with Slim. Singing about all the simple, beautiful things he saw around him as he travelled this wonderful land of ours. Sunday Country.
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2: 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He was 42. Apparently, it was a heart attack.
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0: singing along to the chorus of a Johnny Chester classic is an absolute must. I certainly was. Hopefully you were too with She's My Kind of Woman. It's 19 to 8. This one for Brad Paisley went number one this very day back in 2008. And gee, what a beauty too. The music clip, legendary. Starring TV royalty Andy Griffith in one of his final acting roles. Andy played a wise old man on a bench in a mall. And Brad sat down next to him to receive some life advice. And Brad said that working with Andy, one of the absolute greatest honours of his career. Check the video out. It's a beautiful clip to this. Brad Paisley's Waiting on a Woman on Sunday Country.
1: Sitting on a bench at West Town Mall, he sat down in his overalls and asked me,

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going Aussie for an old classic, Troy Cassadaly and the legendary Tommy Emmanuel with Rambler Man at 4 to 8. Going to get us to the news with, well, a song. What a true high watermark, you could say, for Aussie country songwriting. His name, Mike Carr. This is all about riding high up on his shoulders as a kid. Strong Hands, View from the Top of the World, and lessons that stay with us long after the footsteps fade. Up on his shoulders, Mike Carr on Sunday Country.

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2: 17 degrees in Melbourne. Windy and sunny today. A top of 27. It's 8 o'clock. Good morning, I'm Paul. The state's attorney general says they will introduce tough penalties for domestic and sexual violence offenders if they're re-elected in November. The changes would include a standard sentence of 30 years for murder of a current or former partner and a maximum penalty of life imprisonment for rape. Sonia Kilkenny says they'll also look to change the laws inside the courtroom.
3: And this will allow courts to consider things like patterns of sexual abuse as evidence, and also stopping barristers from that line of questioning that's often humiliating and invasive against victims in court.
2: John Farnham's family has revealed the legendary singer's health has deteriorated significantly and he'll miss the tribute concert tonight at Rod Laver Arena. The 77-year-old's family has released a statement saying he now relies on round-the-clock home nursing support, oxygen and a wheelchair for mobility. With temperatures rising today, Victorians are being told to register their burn-offs online to help ease the pressure on CFA volunteers. Alex Riddell has more.
4: With the weather drying out, the great burn-off has begun ahead of what's expected to be an early fire danger period for many parts of the state. The CFA is begging landholders to register their burn-offs online. It's asking people to plan ahead and register online via firepermits.vic.gov.au. Once the fire's up and running, they want adequate people and water on standby, with the CFA responding to more than 200 escaped burn-offs this year alone.
2: A passenger has been fined almost $260,000 in fines and taxes after failing to declare a stash of gold at Sydney Airport. Border Force officers searched the traveller who arrived from Dubai. They found two containers packed with 8.5 kilos of gold. The items were not seized. In breaking news, fire has erupted near the international airport in Saudi Arabia's capital, Riyadh. Yemen's Houthi rebels have claimed responsibility for striking sensitive locations in the capital and the oil export hub Yanbu. The escalating strikes are likely to further threaten global energy supplies. And briefly, State Parliament sits for the last time this year. 3 days' sittings is expected to come into play this week, with the government trying to push through a number of bills before Thursday. And Indonesia is experiencing 6 volcanoes erupting within days of each other, as concerns grow over a rising number of earthquakes around the Pacific Rim. In finance, one Aussie dollar is buying 71 US cents.
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2: There were ugly scenes at the MCG last night with fans throwing bottles onto the ground after a controversial penalty that helped the Brisbane Lions secure a 9-point win over Hawthorn and a grand final berth. Hawks coach Sam Mitchell said he also felt the passion and the frustration, but said the violent behaviour by the fans was not appropriate.
6: At the end of the game, part of me wanted to break down in tears, part of me wanted to scream with rage, part of me wanted to throw chairs. So when you're in the stand, how it manifests itself, we shouldn't be throwing things on the field and doing those types of things.
2: Meanwhile, Fremantle are expected to use their Wharfie Time crowd push at the MCG. They'll be asking the AFL for approval this week. And that's the latest news and sport.
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15: Your four-day forecast for the Great South Coast. For Sunday, there is a strong wind warning for waters along the west coast. A mostly sunny day with a high chance of showers in the evening. Monday, partly cloudy, slight chance of a shower, 14. Tuesday, mostly sunny, light winds, 15. And for Wednesday, sunny, light winds, heading for 18. Heading for a high on Sunday in Warrnambool, 24. Port Ferry, 23. Mortlake, 25. And Terang, expecting 24.
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17: Welcome back, 8:06 into our final hour of country music. Now, the old working week can wait. These songs cannot. We feature some beaut old country every Sunday morning at this time. One of the rare radio stations now. You'll probably hear a lot of this country. Anyway, let's get into our final hour. I have birthday girl, Faith Hill, turning 59 tomorrow. We'll double up with Faith. Oh, the bloody brilliant Aussie Overhaul, the Australiana version of Johnny Horton's immortal classic North to Alaska, done by a Ballarat singer called Wayne Johnston, called North to Ballarat. I've got a Sunday morning highway drifter classic as well called San Antone. Lots to enjoy this hour. But this one, it actually was released this very day back in 82, so 44 years ago. A couple of singers, one being the Rainy Night crooner, Eddie Rabbit, the other one being the floor-length velvet angel herself, Crystal Gayle. They sing about facing the world together no matter what comes. Let's flash back to the early 80s with the urban cowboy smoothness. This style certainly reigned supreme on the radio dials back then. Sunday Country. Just you.

60s country? It must be Sunday country. Good morning. It is 17 past 8 with Len and Sandy. Just then, Sandy Posey. The year was 1967. And, prior to making it big, and by the way, that song all about trying to make it on her own in the big city. And prior to making it big, she was a top-tier session backup singer. As a matter of fact, she's on quite a few classic Elvis tracks as well, Sandy Posey. Gary Allen, now flashing back to 2000. Hard to believe this singer has been around 30 years or so. This was an original early 60s rock and roll number by Del Shannon. Gary, as he does, injected that gritty, heavy-hitting country rock to Runaway on Sunday Country.

birthday, Faith, turning 59 tomorrow. And that monster crossover smash on Sunday Country, it made Faith a household name as well, right across the globe. In 1998, at 20, approaching 28 past 8, we're doubling up with the birthday girl. By the way, Faith and husband Tim McGraw, they're still country royalty, celebrating near 30 years of marriage. And the second one, surely you remember this, gives a floating through the air on pure emotion kind of feel. Came around 3 years after This Kiss. And you might remember too the old Faith Hill film clips back in the day, all about her big hair in the wind choruses. Like this one, If My Heart Had Wings on Sunday Country.

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classic country, hey? It never shouts, just leans in, tells you a story, tells you something real. And there goes the Sunday morning highway drifter himself, Denny Brooks is his name. A hit all about a town calling you home from miles away. By the way, toured extensively as a guitar player and backing for major acts like Anne Murray and Hoyt Axton before carving out his own deep catalogue solo game and did it well as well. Oh, I love this. Wayne Johnston, I think I said earlier this hour, it's a bloody brilliant version. It really is of the old Johnny Horton, North to Alaska classic, trading the snow of the Klondike for the red dirt and eureka spirit of the 1851 Victorian goldfields. Nothing beats a proper Aussie pub-style parody that respects the original. It's Wayne Johnston, North to Ballarat on Sunday Country. Fine.

Jeannie C, she made history by becoming the very first woman to top both the Billboard Country and Pop charts at the same time, simultaneously, that saw her telling off the whole town for being a bunch of Harper Valley hypocrites. On your Jeannie C. It is four away from nine. That wraps up another 3 hours of proper songs sung by folks who meant every word. And what a way to do it as well. Lee Kernaghan, the king of the Outback, or king of the B&S, and the ultimate petrol head anthem, She's My Ute. Hooroo! See you back next Sunday morning for more Sunday Country.

0: 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Got better things to do than mow the lawns? 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
2: 18 degrees in Melbourne, windy and sunny today, a top of 27. It's 9 o'clock. Good morning, I'm Brian Gleeson. The opposition will today unveil a $150 million plan to build three new selective high schools. Craigieburn in the north, Langwarrin in the southeast, and Melton in the west have been identified as the locations for the Year 9 to Year 12 selective campuses. Shadow Education Minister Brad Rosewell says Victoria only has four selective schools, while New South Wales has 27, and there needs to be more opportunities.
3: If you aspire to academic excellence, your opportunity is very, very limited. Our aspiration in this state should be for excellence in education. This is about expanding opportunity for every Victorian student.
2: Next weekend's grand final has a dark side, with domestic violence services expecting a 20% jump in calls for help. The Sexual Assault and Family Violence Centre says the grand final weekend has a sad history of an increase in domestic incidents and violence. The sober statistics come as the state government pledges to change the laws dealing with domestic violence and sexual assault, including a maximum penalty of life imprisonment for rape, harsher maximum penalties for serious sexual offences, and allowing the courts to consider patterns of sexual abuse by an accused on trial. Attorney General Sonia Kilkenny says there'll also be two new offences.
4: One will be a new form of manslaughter where someone takes their own life due to family violence. And the other is to create a new offence when a perpetrator abandons their victim who's in urgent medical need.
2: The federal opposition has pledged to halve the fuel excise whenever crude oil rises above $100 a barrel. The election pitch coming as diesel fuel hits more than $3 a litre in many parts of the nation. But Federal Treasurer Jim Chalmers told News 24 it's not something that's on the government's agenda, and dismissed the opposition's promise as a political stunt.
5: Look, it's not something that we've been discussing or considering. I think what we've seen overnight from Angus Taylor is more about polling numbers than petrol prices.
2: And briefly, the WA government has issued an order for a 6-metre-long great white shark to be hunted and destroyed after a man was killed in an attack. And the Reserve Bank has warned it expects inflation to remain high, prompting fears of more interest rate hikes. And Fiji has declared an HIV/AIDS emergency after data shows 1 in 60 people in the South Pacific Island nation are estimated to be infected. Checking finance, one Aussie dollar is buying around 71 US cents.
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2: The Brisbane Lions are just one win away from securing an AFL Premiership three-peat. The two-time Premiers qualified for their fourth consecutive grand final with a thrilling 131-122-point win over Hawthorn at the MCG, sealing the match with a controversial penalty goal in the final minutes. The action on 3AW.
7: Hugh McCluggage to put Brisbane in front with 21 seconds on the clock. Brisbane back in front. Can you believe it? And the Brisbane Lions are on the precipice of proving that they may just be the greatest Lions team of all.
2: Brisbane will now take on Fremantle for the battle for the flag on Saturday. And Geelong 2 take on Box Hill in the VFL final this afternoon. And that's the latest news and sport.
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9: Your 4-day forecast for the Great South Coast. For Sunday, there is a strong wind warning for waters along the west coast. A mostly sunny day with a high chance of showers in the evening. Monday, partly cloudy, slight chance of a shower, 14. Tuesday, mostly sunny, light winds, 15. And for Wednesday, sunny, light winds, heading for 18. Heading for a high on Sunday in Warrnambool, 24. Port Ferry, 23. Mortlake, 25. And Tarang, expecting 24.
0: 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LMCT 11658.
9: Currently 17 degrees.
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12: This week on Mitchell Unlimited, I'm talking to Australia's top spy, the head of ASIO, Mike Burgess. Mr. Burgess, thanks for talking to us. What do you want to achieve here today? Well, it's rare for you to speak in this way. What do you want to achieve?
13: So thanks for invite. Whenever I speak publicly, it's really for three principal objectives. It's explaining the threats to the people we protect. It's building trust through transparency. And the third one is just shameless ASIO brand promotion, because we want to recruit the best and brightest of Australians to join the security service and do the important work that we do.
12: Do you want to involve the public in what you do?
13: Well, that's the building trust through transparency. Since I took up this job in 2019, I fundamentally believed Australians need to know there's a security service, what we do, why it matters, the rule of law that we're subject to and the oversight that we are subject to. I think that's incredibly important in this free society. We can't be some secret service operating in the shadows totally. That's not a good democracy.
12: Well, that's the point I was going to ask. How do you fit an organisation like ASIO into democracy? How does that work? Because you have, and we'll get to the matter of powers, but you have intrusive powers, you have a lot of power.
13: Well, how does it work? I think it's important for people to understand what we are, but the only way they'll understand what we truly are is by me and others explaining what we are. You could read the ASIO Act, but that will only go so far. And of course, there are views of us in society where we're some form of secret police. We're not police. We don't have powers of arrest. We provide security intelligence. So we identify threats to security across a range of security threats, and through our work in identifying that and our own actions or passing it to the police or a policy response from government or a response from an industry player, that threat is neutralised and Australians remain safe.
12: I've got the impression from some of your speeches that you sort of want, and it goes to that trust issue, you want people actively involved in thinking about these sort of issues, perhaps actively involved in helping ASIO?
13: Definitely actively involved about thinking about it and, yes, helping us. The number one source of good information that we get is from everyday Australians who report something. There is a national security hotline, 1800 123 400, but you can't call it if you don't know about it and you don't know what to talk about. So from our point of view, I explain the threats. Security is a shared responsibility. One call can make a difference and we welcome that interaction with everyday Australians.
12: Do you get many calls?
13: We get many calls, absolutely.
12: When should you call? When should I call?
13: Well, so let's talk about the security threats that we look at. So if you see something that concerns you, if it's an immediate threat to an individual, you've got to call the police. So if you're feeling threatened yourself or you see someone being physically threatened, I would call the police. But if you see something that looks like someone's got some strange, violent belief or something dodgy in that context, you can report it to the National Security Hotline. So, and don't wonder if it's kind of important or not, because that one call can make a difference.
12: But you must get a lot of calls that aren't important.
13: We get lots of calls which are not security threats, but we still welcome them.
12: What keeps you awake at night?
13: Terrorism is one of our nation's principal security concerns. In fact, it's more broad than that, politically motivated violence and the promotion of communal violence. On top of that, we've got espionage and foreign interference, which are also our nation's principal security concerns. So the nature of those threats concern me, as does preparation for sabotage through cyberspace, so nation states hacking power and telco networks, preparing for the day that they can turn them off should they need to. Now, be very clear about that. That's not going to happen anytime soon, but in a time of conflict, nation states are preparing to do that.
12: So are they already in our systems and able to do it?
13: They are working actively to understand our systems, and I believe in some cases they could do it today should they need to. Of course, again, for your listeners, that's not going to happen unless Australia's at war, and I don't see that happening anytime soon.
12: So you hack into a system, wait till it hits the fan, and then you hack bring into things system, down? Because you can close the country, couldn't you?
13: You could close the country, but unlikely you're going to turn the country off. Generally, it would be if the Australian Defence Force, for example, was providing support to another country in some form of conflict. They might turn the power off or the telecommunications off to disrupt that projection of force. unlikely they're just going to blanket turn the nation off and turn our comms off.
12: Do you know who's doing it?
13: We do.
12: You won't tell me?
13: No, you didn't ask me the question. You said I know who's doing it. China, I've spoken about this before publicly. China are preparing for this. But again, they're not going to do it any time soon.
12: There'll be other countries as well.
13: China's the principal concern for Australia.
12: Should we be concerned about China?
13: Should we be concerned about China? Not in the context I just talked about. They're doing it. Remember, we have a defence force that builds war-fighting capabilities should, heaven forbid, we ever need it, the nation ever needs it. So putting that aside, China does represent some security threats to Australia, but China also brings this nation great benefit. We have a great trading relationship with China, and Australia has done very well out of our trading relationship with China. So there's upsides and downsides. We're not always going to agree, as the Prime Minister says, and we do disagree where we must.
12: Because the Chinese ambassador said recently, you're making all this up. He's an innocent man, innocent
13: yes,
12: country.
13: Yes, well, the former Chinese ambassador is entitled to his opinions, but actually I would respectfully disagree with him.
12: A lot of people have raised with me, I know it's the federal government reacting to it to some extent, concern about the use of some technology to spy on the public. By foreign actors. And Chinese cars came up. Are they really an issue? There's millions of them on the road.
13: Well, I think it's important to not just focus on Chinese
12: sure.
13: cars. The nature of cars today is they're effectively computers on wheels, so they're connected cars.
12: Yeah.
13: Not only because if you plug your mobile phone through Bluetooth into the car, that car is connected. Most cars today have their own SIM cards and they're actually connected to the networks for, I guess, the driver's benefit and the manufacturer's benefit. Key point there is they're connected, and anything connected means it could be exploited by those who want to listen to what you're saying or observing where you've travelled in that car. So that's a vulnerability that we have today with cars being more connected, and just carrying your device around exposes you to that risk every day in the nature of where criminals and nation states can hack your devices.
12: They're not going to, nobody's going to worry about listening to average members of the public, are they?
13: Depends what your job is and who you're connected to.
12: Mm.
13: I think for the most part, everyday Australians shouldn't worry about this. I hear some people are deeply concerned, but no. If you've got something really sensitive you don't want the world to know, then don't talk about it in your car, I would suggest, or don't talk it about around a phone device or an iPad. But really, most Australians are fine. That said, nation states and criminals can use and exploit information to great advantage.
12: To people who are in a vulnerable position with a security clearance or similar, and I want to get to that too, there have been some extraordinary actions by people with security clearances. Are they aware of that? Do they know? You don't get in the car and tell the kids what's happened?
13: So when you're a individual in government and you have a security clearance, yes, you know what you can say, and I know that here there's some things I can say and many things I can't say because we're being recorded.
12: Is artificial intelligence part of, you referred to, if there's a spy book that's being rewritten, what do you mean by that first?
13: The spy book being rewritten is the nature of the problems Australia's been dealing with. You know, nation states stealing secrets from each other, that's kind of, dare I say, almost is the second oldest profession on the planet. Nations have already stolen from each other. But when you get nation states who hire criminal proxies to light matches and fan the flames on anti-Semitism, that's kind of going to a very aggressive level. When you have nation states who seek to lure people from our country to kill them or hire criminals to bring harm to individuals, that's starting to get physically aggressive, and that's kind of rewriting the rule book and jumping those red lines that we say that behaviour is not on.
12: You have said you're concerned that it's only a matter of time before an Australian citizen is killed on Australian soil by a foreign power.
13: That's correct, and I have not changed my view on that. I have grave concerns that that will happen one day in our country.
12: The country that was named was Iran?
13: Well, Iran is one actor. You've seen them actually, and we've talked about this publicly, light the match and fan the flames on anti-Semitism. Starting around October 2024, we started to see them do that. I wouldn't rule out the possibility that Iran that will want to kill prominent Jewish Australians. So, again, no immediate threat that we're investigating, but we do have that concern. And it's not because Australia, it's because of their hatred of Jews.
12: That a foreign country could want to come into this country and kill Jewish leaders?
13: Yes, that is a possibility.
12: Are the Jewish leaders aware of that?
13: Some of them are, yes. Some of them who we've had to talk to are.
12: God, if, God forbid anything like that happens to a Jewish leader or anybody else on Australian soil. But if it does, what are the implications? What does that mean for ASIO?
13: Well, I mean, that means, what does it mean for ASIO? What does it mean for the country? You know, I'd be confident, as you saw when we told the government about Iran's actions on those fires, their action was swift. I imagine the Australian government's action would be equally swift. Of course, our job and the police's job is to get ahead of these problems and, where we know about it, stop them before they happen. Again, we're not all seeing all or knowing. We can't stop everything, but we work hard where we have those threads. We are actively investigating that, and we're looking for signs to make sure we can stop it should it be attempted.
12: This may be an area you can't answer, but is it possible you stopped attempted assassinations in this country?
13: We haven't, because we haven't yet got to that point, but we actually have actively engaged where we've stopped physical harm happening for people.
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12: This is Neil Mitchell. Now, this has taken almost a year to make happen, but it's important to every Australian. You're listening to Australia's top spy, the head of ASIO, Mike Burgess.
25: We talk about the rewriting the spy book, and I was asking about artificial intelligence. What's that done to the spy world?
13: I'm a geek who loves the Terminator series. And if you've seen that, the computers take over the world. That requires the humans to give control of the world to the computers. I don't think we're there anytime soon. What I do worry about, though, is as we all rush to use artificial intelligence, there will be some whopping big mistakes made that we will regret. And in my agency, we're adopting artificial intelligence, but we have one policy rule that we apply. Yes, our actions can impact people. Our actions can result in a visa being cancelled or a passport being cancelled. We're not the decision maker, but our actions can advise that is needed. The computer can help us find those problem cases and get there quickly. But unless I have a human that tells me I know why that is needed to be done, I will not have the computer make the decision, because that's where we're going to make mistakes. Artificial intelligence is only as good as the information it learns from. And let's be honest, the great pool of human knowledge is not all good and not all clever. So you've got to be very careful about how you use it. It's a great tool. It can help you, but it shouldn't be the one making the final decisions.
3: You really like the Terminator movie?
13: I do.
3: You've seen Get Smart?
13: Yes. I like that too.
3: Is it right you got a box set of Get Smart at the ASIO office?
13: I'm not going to comment on that. What I can tell you, Neil, is occasionally that when I'm walking through the building, we have sliding doors, and you know that scene in Maxwell Smart when he's walking through and all the doors open? When we get to those doors, you're meant to swipe your card so the doors open, but occasionally some of my security operators are watching me in the through the camera system, and they open the doors for me. The only thing missing is the Get Smart theme tune.
3: You haven't got a little Alpine sports car, have you?
13: No.
3: Ah, good.
13: No.
3: And you wouldn't tell me if you did. Social cohesion, more serious topic. Are we still the country of the fair go, or are we losing that?
13: Oh, look, I'm an optimist, so we're still a bloody good country, but we've got some dags on us and there's some issues there, and I think the way we treat each other is not as good as it used to be. We consume information rapidly. We're quick to form opinions these days and facts, and it's okay to have your own opinion. Of course, your facts should be based on something which is valid and truthed and validated, not something you just made up by looking at a couple of tweets or TikToks. And then we react quickly, and we react in a way which is less tolerant and less respectful. So I think the debate, the way we treat each other, is not as good as it should be in some cases, and I don't think that's helping.
3: You've warned several times in your speeches about a surge in anti-Semitism as being sort of a symptom of a problem with social cohesion and a normalising of hate and possibly leading to violence, which tragically it did.
13: Yeah.
3: Has it plateaued?
13: Well, it's a great question. It's certainly still a thing. Is it rising rapidly? No, but actually it's got to a pretty high disturbing level. So I continue to be concerned by that. Go back to the 7th of October. Well, actually, let's go back prior to then. We've had anti-Semitism in this country as it has been in the world prior to the 7th of October. In fact, in Australia, it's been here almost, but it was prior to the Second World War and probably before then. It raised its ugly head after the 7th of October. It started with threatening, intimidating behaviour, and then a year later it transitioned to direct targeting of people, places of worship and businesses, and then we saw the death of 15 people. I reckon that's a bad place for us to be, and we still have anti-Semitism as a problem, and that does concern me.
3: You've made the point in a recent interview that you could have perhaps done more. Other people could have done more. We all could have done more. What more could you have done? And who should have stood up?
13: So that comments was made in terms of a reflection of could I have done more and what could I have done more? I start from the point of security is a shared responsibility. ASIO and the head of ASIO have certain responsibilities, but we're not the people to solve everyone's problem. We all have a role to play in that. 5 days after the 7th of October, I put out a statement, which is pretty unusual for the head of a security service, to talk about be careful about your language. Inflamed language leads to inflamed tension that can lead to violence, because we recognised, yes, there's a lot of emotions running around that horrible Hamas terrorist attack. And then you saw literally days later that kind of reaction by people celebrating that terrorist attack. And we knew it was an emotive issue. And sure enough, unfortunately, we saw that level of angst. And yes, it did transition when Israel responded and went into Gaza, and how people confuse the actions of the state of Israel with Jewish Australians, and it was taken out on them, and that rise in anti-Semitism was there. Was it all because they didn't like what the Israeli government was doing? Well, maybe that was the trigger, but like, don't take it out on Australians, and it was being taken out on Australians. And then when those behaviours are not being said, that's bullshit, that shouldn't happen, what's going on? That gave permission for that to continue, and that heat gave permission for violence. And again, a year later, we saw it. Cars vandalised and graffiti and set alight. It just, it defies logic why this is a thing, but sadly, it's been a thing, and it does concern me.
3: Who could have stood up? Did media do enough? Did the I know you're apolitical, strongly apolitical. Did the politicians do enough? The community leaders, the Jewish community leaders, were shouting about it for a long time.
13: Well, again, I think that's all of us should have stood up more. Maybe I could have shouted more. Political leaders could have said, this is not right. I mean, a couple of them did do that, but not many of them did. The media should have probably watched how it's reporting. It's okay to say, this is happening, Gaza, you know, and actually, by all means, be critical of the state of Israel, but actually say, but we're not talking about Australians or people of Jewish faith. They're different. So I think more people could have stood up and said, we can't accept this. And unfortunately, that did not happen.
3: Is there a possibility that there's actually, I've talked to a few Jewish leaders about this, an underlying air of anti-Semitism in this country? This is legitimised, in a sense.
13: Well, it's clearly there. I mean, I've, again, thought about this a lot. And recently, I've myself done training from the Sydney Holocaust Museum. I think everyone just needs to do a little deep dive on what anti-Semitism is. I think that would help them understand it's okay to be angry at the state of Israel, but how you deal with that anger, it really does matter. What you say really does matter. Because I'd like to think there are people who are kind of passionate and they've got a right to have that strong view. Are they deliberately wanting to be anti-Semitic? No, I don't believe they are. But their actions may well be. Of course, there are people who are anti-Semitic and have a strong hatred of Jews. And again, for me, that defies logic.
3: It's still there, isn't it? I mean, a friend of mine, his family at the airport, Melbourne Airport recently, little kids and his adult children, abused by a woman as being Nazis, Zionist Nazis, baby killers. The kids are in tears. I mean, they de-escalated the situation, walked away. But she followed them around abusing. The federal police are looking at that now. But that sort of thing indicates a deep problem, doesn't it?
13: It does. It breaks my heart when I hear that.
3: It does, doesn't it? Is Islamophobia as big an issue as anti-Semitism?
13: Well, Islamophobia is certainly an issue. I don't like, Neil, to get into the thing of which is bigger, because I think that's where the debate gets a little bit crazy. It is certainly an issue. There's no doubt that some people are confusing Islamic extremism with the good people of Islamic faith. They are not the same thing. So yes, it's a problem, and yes, Muslim Australians are on the receiving end of that.
3: And of course, not all threats are Islamic based. I mean, there's the extreme rights. What is extreme right? I get called extreme right.
13: Yeah.
3: So what is extreme right?
13: Well, it's important to note. So from our point of view, no, I bristle when I hear people saying that we have a growing Islamic extremism problem in this country. We don't. We have an Islamic extremism problem in this country. That is true. It is not growing, but it's still a problem. It represents about 70% of my organisation's caseload. But of course, we have this growing area of other extremist or ideologically motivated violent extremism. Some of that is what we call right wing. Some of the smaller portion of that is left wing. So let me just quickly unpack that. So right-wing, nationalist and racist violent extremists, neo-Nazis, if you want to give it another label, that's on a political spectrum of the right wing, which is true. On the left side, we have anarchist and revolutionary violent extremists. We have these individuals that have been attacking small defence companies here in Victoria and setting fires because they think they're selling stuff to the state of Israel. That's extreme left-wing. So these people who have kind of political beliefs, and a small number of them think violence is the answer. Of course, on the political spectrum, it's okay to be far left and far right. It's the violent extremists on the far left and the far right that I and my organisation worry about, and we should not confuse the two.
3: There's the reports that a de-radicalisation program has simply not been working in this area. Do you have any experience with it?
13: Well, we're not actively engaged in the de-radicalisation program. I kind of saw that reporting this morning, and I suggest, like all things, there's a deeper story behind there, and probably it's overly simplistic to say, based on those stats, therefore it's not working. What I can say, a de-radicalisation program is worth it, but the thing we need to know about is getting someone to de-radicalise is not a simple thing. It's up to the individual. There's no magic formula you can run over them. Yes, I've seen individuals who have a horrible ideology disengage from that ideology and not become a problem for society. Have they de-radicalised? No, I suggest they've disengaged. And if their life changes, I've seen people who have disengaged and then their life goes to hell and they re-engage.

0: we need to engage earlier and get them off that path.
1: And these are minors who are potentially dangerous now, or will be, or may be potentially?
0: No, we've seen minors who are dangerous and potentially dangerous, and we and the police have had to deal with them.
1: How young are we talking?
0: We go down to like 13.
1: On the social cohesion issue, is immigration intake relevant? The makeup of immigration intake?
0: Well, we are a country of immigrants.
1: Well, you're an immigrant?
0: I'm an immigrant, and it's been a great thing for this country. But yes, it is a factor, but it's not the only factor, and I wouldn't say it's the dominating factor. Yes, we should kind of have some tests, as we do in terms of, do you understand Australian values when you become a citizen? Yes, there's some checks that happen when people apply for visas. Some of those visas do get referred to my organisation when certain criteria are met, and that system works pretty well. But yes, it can be a factor, but multiculturalism is a good thing. Although when I hear people say multiculturalism works, it works because of the work we all have to put into it.
1: And it reminds me, you said you do have a problem with Islamic extremists, and they're not the only problem. Is there a problem with Jewish extremists?
0: No, not from a violent extremism point of view. And again, that's a kind of, you can have people who have Jewish faith or Jews who kind of have radical political views. As long as they don't go to violence, they won't be a problem for us or my agency.
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4: He chases foreign spies. He tracks down dangerous people in this country. He deals daily with threats to our way of life. You're listening to Mike Burgess, our top spy and the head of ASIO. Just to get... to drill down a little bit into the way ASIO works, what, and this is personal, so your reaction when you heard about the Bondi attack would have been just sheer horror, I imagine.
5: Yes, well, I was sitting at home. I'm an old bloke, so I was watching television on a Sunday evening and I saw the news coming up and then my phone started lighting up and then I'm quickly on the phone to my colleagues and then literally within 30 minutes I'm in the office and then an hour or two later we're at the government Parliament House having a National Security Committee of Cabinet and then doing the press conference with the Prime Minister lately.
4: And what are your troops doing? What are your staff doing?
5: So right at that moment in time, we're looking at kind of what do we know, what's happening, and then once we start getting identification, what did we know? And standard for us is when an event like that occurs, what do we know about the individuals involved if they're identified? And quickly, whilst the police are dealing with the heat of the moment and the investigation and containing the situation, we're also looking, okay, if we know who they are, is there anyone else connected to them that has the same intent, and are they active on the street?
4: We talked about the terrorist threat at the moment. Is it another Bondi-type attack inevitable in this country?
5: Well, the current national terrorism threat level is probable, but what does that mean in English? There's a greater than 50% chance that in the next 12 months, an individual or a small group of individuals will advocate or undertake an act of terror. It was probable when the Bondi terror attack occurred, and unfortunately that's terrorism threat level being realised. What it also means, though, so right now, I do not have intelligence that says someone's about to plan attack. We have a number of investigations jointly with the police where people have concerning ideologies and we're trying to understand out, do they have a plan? But that's not the same as someone knowing. Of course, that is. So, yes, there will be. I mean, after Bondi, we've had that device thrown in the Western Australian against that Indigenous rally.
4: Yeah.
5: It's a thing, sadly. Since Bondi, my agency and the police have prevented, well, so things not actively in plan, but activities of individuals that could have led to an attack, 16 of those events have been stopped by the police and security service since Bondi.
4: 16 events that could have led to a Bondi attack?
5: If they left unchecked, they could have left to a terrorist attack, which would have been in some shape or form, that would have resulted in the harm or loss of life.
4: Would Jewish people normally be the target?
5: No. Across those 16, it's a varying degree of ideologies and targets that we were concerned about.
4: So you've regularly frustrated these attempts?
5: That's us just doing our job. Of course, we and the police are not all seeing and all knowing, and sadly we can't stop every terrorist attack or catch every spy.
4: You talked about the warning, probable, and you've said publicly you'd like to see it change. What would you like it to be?
5: Well, so the issue with the current system is the next level up is expected, but for me to recommend to the government we raise the threat level, I have to have intelligence that says someone is planning an attack. And when I don't, it stays at probable. What's happening in the environment at the moment, though, is it's this increase in the risk or chance of violence, and we're probably at the upper end of probable, but I can't go to the next level or recommend we do until I get that specific intelligence. So I've just suggested, and this review is underway by the Minister of Home Affairs, look at, is that an adequate system or do we need to change it? Because the important thing is the threat level is a signal to law enforcement and others about what defence needs to happen, what needs to happen at sporting events, and what the community need to know so they can understand what's happening and report things that concern them.
4: Is there a biological threat from the area you work?
5: Not in the terrorism space, although we do see violent extremists searching on the internet, looking at how to make things like botulism and other things, but that's pretty hard to do. So that is something we have to watch out for, yes. But am I gravely concerned at this point in time? No.
4: I'd like to get into some war stories as much as you can. But a Sydney, and I'm surprised this didn't have more attention, a Sydney man a couple of days ago, Alexander Sergo, been sentenced to 3.5 years under foreign interference laws. Now, ASIO is obviously heavily involved in this. What did he do? We can say this because he's been convicted.
5: He's been convicted and sentenced to 3.5 years in jail. So he was charged with reckless foreign interference. He was working knowingly for the Chinese intelligence, specifically the Ministry of State Security, and they were asking him to gain information that was not public on a range of things, which is counter to national interest. And the criminality here is this is covert undeclared action. So it's okay for anyone to go and ask people questions and say, tell me about this, tell me about that. But if there's a intelligence service telling you to do it and you're not declaring it to the people you're asking the questions, that's breaking the law. That is actually foreign interference. He was also asked to go out and find information on agencies like mine and how you could penetrate those agencies. So he was working for a foreign power and he wasn't declaring to the people he was getting that information from. And he was getting money for it and he knew he was doing that for them.
4: How was he recruited?
5: He worked in China, so obviously they must have got to him through some social or work setting, and they obviously assessed him and understood that he might be amenable to working for them, and clearly their pitch worked. But good news is for us, through our great works, we're able to identify that, and then through the actions of the police, they were able to charge him and bring him before the courts. And
4: I get the impression from reading your speeches that foreign interference is a regular problem for you.
5: Foreign interference and espionage is a regular thing for us.
4: What happens? What are foreign agents, foreign operators doing?
5: So foreign interference particularly comes in two major problems for our country. And this is so anything that's covert, clandestine, deceptive, threatening, intimidating and not in our national interest. And it principally happens in the political space and against diaspora communities. So in the diaspora communities, it would be a foreign service wanting to monitor people who they consider threats to their nation, dissidents, for example, and they might monitor them and then they might get people to threaten and intimidate them. They might hire criminals to beat them up. So this is of grave concern to us. In the political space, it's where they might seek to recruit people, so capture people, either wittingly or unwittingly, to get close to politicians and support politicians, and the politician doesn't know they're being supported by someone who's doing that on behalf of a foreign government. They build a relationship, a sense of indebtedness, and then they slowly and surely shape them to do the outcomes of the foreign government, all without the politician knowing in most cases, or in worst case, the politician herself is witting in that. That's foreign interference in the political space.
4: Some personal stuff.
5: Sure. This is the uncomfortable bit.
4: We better get this out of the way. You're a serious Carlton supporter.
5: I am, sadly. Although sadly, I mean, we've had a good second half of the year, but I've suffered for the last, 20 plus years. But I'm a Carlton supporter because of Stephen Kernaghan. I was from South Australia. Stephen Kernaghan played for Glenelg. He went over to Carlton and I had to follow him. And that was before there was an AFL team in Adelaide.
4: Carlton next year?
5: I'm saying that every year. Based on the second half of the year, we're going to have a pretty good team next year.
4: You arrived in Australia as a £10 pom?
5: That's correct. Well, technically I was £0 because my mum and dad had to pay the £10 and I was free as a kid.
4: And you like dogs?
5: I do.
4: What have you got?
5: Well, I'm not going to tell you because kind of, even though I'm a declared officer.
4: Yeah, fair enough.
5: But it's the supermodel of the dog world is probably the hint. That's in the eye of the beholder, though, I recognise.
4: And that's the other hobby, is it, walking the dog?
5: Well, I don't get much time for hobbies, but I do have a new one because I know it's important. Yes, you can get busy in this job. Astrophotography and astronomy, digital astronomy, is currently my hobby. And there's nothing better than looking deep into stars and nebulas to just put yourself and this world into perspective.
4: That'd wind you down quickly, wouldn't it?
5: It's pretty good stuff.
4: Could I get a job with you?
5: Yes, you could, actually.
4: No, I couldn't.
5: I've spent
4: my life chasing secrets.
5: Well, you'd be perfect. So let me give you an example of I'd suggest intelligence officers and journalists are pretty similar. You have to cultivate and assess and recruit sources. You have to build rapport with them. You have to be able to extract information. You have to get them to trust you. And then you have to go and assess what you're reading and hearing and write compelling stories that are in the national interest and the interest of your paper or media outlet. Sounds pretty similar to some of the work that my people do.
4: Yeah, but I go out and tell the world.
5: Yeah, but we go out and generate information that is classified reporting to government and through me and our work of outreach. We're talking about the threat, so we do tell the world. It's just not directly like you do.
4: So you've changed things a bit, haven't you? Because I was reading a book by two CIA agents the other day, approved by the CIA, and I thought, just unusual. They're being very public, without naming countries or anything about what they've done, husband and wife team. And I thought, this is what you've been doing. You've been making, or encouraging rather, the intelligence community to be more public.
5: Yeah, well, I think that's very important, as I said, in terms of my three objectives. One of them is building trust through transparency. Now, I can't say everything that we do, because that secret sauce does matter. But again, in our society, we can't be secret off to the side and no one know what we do. It's incredibly important people know what we do, why it matters, the rule of law we're subject to, and the oversight that we actually have to answer to.
4: I said when we started, what do you want to achieve? And in fairness, I'd leave it to you to finish. What is it? What is a final message to leave with listeners, with the audience, the people who you're working for? What's the message to them?
5: Well, it's a great question. And I think the best thing is assurance in terms of, whilst, you know, it's an interesting world and there's some scary things out there, you've got a security service and we've got our law enforcement mates that work hard to protect Australia and Australians from threat security. We're not all seeing and all knowing. We don't want to be, but where we are able to identify serious threats, we are able to deal with them. And actually, that's in your interest. And for the most part, you don't need to worry about it, other than if you're concerned about something that's not directly threatening to you, call the National Security Hotline, because your one call can make a difference.
4: Mr. Burgess, thank you very much.
5: Thanks, Neil.
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4: We agree on very little, but we do it respectfully. Boomer versus millennial, father and son. Me, Neil Mitchell, the boomer. My son, Cameron, the 38-year-old millennial. Today, the government planned changes to social media. Censorship or sense?
12: It's both, unfortunately. I think the idea of having an algorithm that you can turn off is good, theoretically, but the algorithm by itself isn't bad.
4: Well, come back a sip. What's an algorithm?
12: So social media feed you information depending on what you're looking at and for how long. So if you are watching us interact, for example, and you watch it for a long time, the algorithm says, oh, this is the sort of content Neil likes. I'm going to find more content like this and give it to Neil.
4: So we can sell more ads.
12: To keep you using the app for longer.
4: Okay. So the federal government has said it's dangerous. It's feeding people bad gear, right? They want to control it. Is that right?
12: Yes.
4: This is the digital duty of care.
12: That's what they're saying.
4: My way, my feed, my way. So what are they going
12: to
4: do?
12: Well, that's where it starts to get a little bit messy. Because theoretically, it's good. Like the first thing they're saying, my feed, my way, means that you turn the algorithm off so that the only things you see online are from people that you follow. The thing is, that already exists on Instagram. There's a single button that you press and the algorithm disappears. And the only thing you see is what's chronologically posted by people that you already follow.
4: So, really?
12: Yeah.
4: I didn't know that.
12: No, neither did I until last night.
4: So I can already do on my Instagram feed
12: Yep. What
4: Elbow's going to do through legislation.
12: Yes.
4: But he's going to force the companies to do it.
12: Yes.
4: He's going to force the companies to let you know on, I suppose, existing Instagram members or whatever you are, whatever social media, they need to come to you and say, okay, you can opt in or opt out.
12: We don't know if it works for other platforms. But the fact that it already exists on Instagram.
4: And the government's making a big deal out of introducing it.
12: Yeah.
4: Opt in, opt out, oh, what'll we do? Oh, we're leading the world.
12: Already can opt in, opt out with a bloody button.
4: Yeah, well, okay. I didn't know that, and I think that makes a hugely important point, which is the government's all about window dressing. The federal government at the moment is about window dressing and political victory rather than actually achieving something.
12: It goes much deeper than that.
4: Okay, but let's think of the principle before we get into the detail of it. What is wrong with the principle of saying, oh, we don't want 12-year-olds watching pornography?
12: Of course not, but that is the internet, that there is that stuff online, but you're not going to find that on Instagram. You're going to find that on other websites. That's the thing. Like, this stuff, if it appears on social media, doesn't exist for long on social media because eventually it gets taken down for breaching the rules.
4: Well, isn't Elba just trying to give them a bit of a message and saying, do the right thing, or we're going to fine you $109 million, actually?
12: Yeah, look, that's why I think the algorithm opt-out, opt-in thing is a good thing because that gives you control yourself. It's the next step that worries me.
4: Well, explain the next step because the legislation's still in the parliament. There's a bit of debate going on about it.
12: Well, they have flagged that they also need to protect people under the age of 18, which is a bit strange in itself because if the social media ban works, you're actually just talking for 16 to 18-year-olds.
4: Yeah.
12: But by the way, just before we go into the detail, I looked it up. 80% of people under the age of 16 are still using social media.
4: Yeah, that hasn't worked.
12: So the ban hasn't worked and now they're increasing rules on about, like, it just doesn't make sense.
4: Yeah, well, it's all about politics. That's what that's about. But what we're trying to do is look beyond that, aren't we? Is it a good thing? Is it a bad thing? Now, and what do they want to restrict?
12: So what they've said is they've got to protect people from something like eating disorders, which is fine, but to what extent? Because I think about, like, people that I've spoken to at the gym have seen content of people getting buff and lean, and that's creating an eating disorder in those young men because they want to look buff and lean. So does that mean that any workout content's banned?
4: Yeah, well, that's a really good point.
12: The PM's own statement has said they want to protect under 18s from eating disorders, hostile ideas about women and gender equality, porn, anything that glorifies crime or life-endangering stunts, and content that causes serious mental health distress, including abuse and bullying. Now, watching politicians deal with each other is abuse and bullying. Are they going to ban themselves?
4: No. Well, there's a few areas that concern you in that. I mean, there's the eating disorder thing. Is showing a buff man encouraging other men to try and get buff?
12: But it is. Like, I've seen that happen.
4: Hostile ideas on women and gender, that could mean get the pronouns right.
12: This confuses me too. They're talking about hostile ideas about women. What about hostile ideas towards men? There's plenty of that online.
4: Yeah, that's a good point.
12: And we're not censoring that. You're allowed to hate men, but you're not allowed to hate women, really? Maybe we should just be focusing on hate.
4: Well, yeah, sure. And that's not a bad idea, focus on hate. What about pornography?
12: But it exists online for people over 18. What's the problem?
4: Do you get it automatically in the feed from Instagram or something else?
12: I haven't. But I mean, but that's the thing. Like, if you're engaging with that content, or like the probably seductive content, you're more likely to see it. The algorithm by itself isn't evil, right? It's that the people are engaging with content that eventually find some nutbag talking about things. Like, that's what we're talking about ultimately. So then deal with the nutbags rather than everything else. Like, there is one thing I will admit in the legislation that looks good, where they're saying essentially things that are predatory in online games and things like that need to be removed, which I think is very positive, because there's something called loot boxes, which is essentially gambling in video games, and it's prevalent in most games now. And it's a problem because it is clearly teaching kids to gamble, and that needs to be removed, in my opinion. And they're saying that. Now, they haven't actually outright come out and said, this is what we're going to do. But under that legislation, it's covered.
4: So you're not objecting to government control. You're objecting to how that control is implemented.
12: Yes.
4: If you're happy with control of, what are they, loot boxes?
12: Gambling, yeah.
4: If you're happy with that being controlled, then the principle of the government control doesn't worry.
12: Well, certain things do need to be legislated. I mean, we control drugs, we control booze, we control cigarettes. And I think we need to control gambling. And this is the other thing. They're focusing so much on controlling social discourse. Why not deal with gambling ads to start?
4: Yeah, well, that's true. They've avoided that because it's all too hard.
12: Well, they make too much money from it.
4: I think it's become too politicised. And we've got Elbow beating his chest and saying we're leading the world on social media for kids, where we've tried to, but we're not. And we're leading the world here. He's politicising it. He's trying to get a winner. It was bipartisan. The opposition is now saying, oh, hang on, no. No, we don't like that, because you could censor political criticism. And that's the ultimate thing. Under this system, could you censor me saying Elbow's an idiot?
12: Yeah, because...
4: Elbow, you're an idiot. Censored.
12: Well, it's abuse / bullying. I'm just really uncomfortable with the idea of controlling speech.
4: Are they really trying to censor the world, or are they just trying to get political brownie points?
12: I think this is the first step.
4: You think it's devious, that Elbow's saying, hey, if we do this, we'll win the next election?
12: It's a lot easier to take the second step than it is the first.
4: Yeah.
12: And I know it's another slippery slope argument, but I just see it as fraught with danger, because politicians need to think about not how maybe they're the most virtuous and best person in the world, but they need to create a law that can survive the worst person, not the best.
4: That's true.
12: And this law in the worst person's hands would be chaotic. Now, we don't know the exact details of the law, to be fair, but this idea in bad hands would be terrible for society. And they are not doing their job if they're just saying, well, we're going to do it right and the evil liberals won't, sort of thing, which is essentially what they're saying.
4: Thanks for joining us today. 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
14: 21 degrees in Melbourne, windy and sunny today, a top of 27. It's 10 o'clock. Good morning, I'm Brian Wilson. Victoria's Attorney General says Labor will introduce tough penalties for domestic and sexual violence offenders if they're re-elected in November. The changes include a standard sentence of 30 years for murder of a current or former partner and a maximum penalty of life imprisonment for rape. Sonia Kilkenny says they'll also look to change the laws and practices inside the courtroom.
15: And this will allow courts to consider things like patterns of sexual abuse as evidence and also stopping barristers from that line of questioning that's often humiliating and invasive against victims in court.